0: found concrete evidence of crimes against humanity committed in Darfur during the Sudan civil war. Nazat Shamim Khan told the BBC the paramilitary rapid support forces had perpetrated atrocities in the cities of El Geneina and El Fasher. Thomas Mukwana reports.
1: The paramilitary rapid support forces have been accused of killing thousands of civilians since the civil war broke out in 2023. Speaking from Chad after meeting Sudanese refugees, Ms. Khan told the BBC recent violence in Darfur was similar to that in the 2000s, when thousands of civilians were targeted in widespread ethnic killings. The UN said earlier this year it had found evidence of the hallmarks of genocide during the fall of El Fasher. The RSF has always denied its fighters committed atrocities.
0: Russia says it'll continue to support the armies of the military governments of Burkina Faso, Mali and Niger following a high-level meeting of the three Sahel countries attended by Russia's Foreign Minister Sergei Lavrov. Moscow's been helping the three fight Islamist groups that have killed tens of thousands of people across much of their territories. The military regimes came to power through coups between 2020 and 2023 and have turned their backs on the former colonial power France and drew closer to Russia. World News from the BBC. The Brazilian government has decided to extradite an alleged Russian spy once he has served a five-year prison sentence. Sergei Vladimirovich Cherskasov reportedly used a false Brazilian passport and a false name in an attempt to infiltrate the International Criminal Court in The Hague. After being detained in the Netherlands by the Dutch authorities in 2022, Cherskasov was sent to Brazil to serve his sentence. Colombia's president-elect Alvarado de Espriella has announced that the South American country will join the Shield of the Americas on his first day in office next month. President Trump has been promoting the initiative, which aims to combat drug trafficking in the region. The announcement came in response to a congratulatory message from the U.S. Secretary of Defense, Pete Hegseth. The World Health Organization has warned annual cancer cases could almost double to 35 million by 2050 if urgent action is not taken to help poorer countries. Details from Jonathan Fruin.
2: The UN agency says the increase is linked to global inequities and that a patient's survival chances depend heavily on their income and where they are born. While wealthy nations saw more than an 80% survival rate for breast and childhood cancers over a five-year period, this figure dropped by more than half in low-income countries. The report also found that while diagnosis of cancer was lower in sub-Saharan Africa than wealthier areas, deaths from the disease there were disproportionately high. The WHO has urged governments worldwide to heavily invest in comprehensive cancer services, spanning from prevention and early screening to treatment.
0: The Mexican Football Federation has appointed the former defender Rafael Marquez as the new head coach of its men's team. He replaces Javier Aguirre, who stepped down following Mexico's defeat by England in the round of 16 in the World Cup. BBC News.
3: Hello, I'm Celia Hatton. You're listening to the newsroom from the BBC World Service. Donald Trump threatened to hit Iran hard, and that's what we're seeing in a second wave of mass strikes on Iranian targets. In the last few hours, Iran's state media is reporting explosions in multiple locations along the country's coastline, including a string of port cities. This report said at least eight explosions were heard in the southern port of Bandar Abbas. Violence between the two sides erupted on Tuesday night. The U.S. accused Tehran of attacking commercial ships transiting through the Strait of Hormuz. American forces then responded by hitting 80 Iranian targets. And Iranian missiles attacked U.S. bases in Bahrain and Kuwait. We don't know if anyone was killed or injured in those tit-for-tat assaults. But the U.S. president also told reporters at a NATO summit in Turkey that the war in Iran was not restarting. In a few minutes' time, we'll hear from our international editor on what this means for the wider conflict. But first, let's go live to our North America correspondent, Peter Bowes. Peter, what's the latest on these strikes?
4: Well, U.S. Central Command confirmed that these strikes were taking place. This just hours after President Trump had threatened to attack again. Iranian state television saying that the disputed Abu Musa Island had been hit, along with Sirik Island. And as we've just heard, explosions also heard east of Bandar Abbas. That's the port city on the south coast of the country. In a social media post, the US said the goal was to further degrade Tehran's ability to threaten freedom of navigation in the Strait of Hormuz. The statement added that America was holding Iran accountable for recent unjustified aggression against commercial shipping navigating the international waterway. And as Donald Trump is returning to Washington now, he has been speaking on Air Force One, where he said, amongst other things, "We've just hit them very hard, and I say we hit them 20 to 1. He added that every time they hit us, we're going to hit them 20, as he put it. And he also claimed that Iran had called a little while ago, saying that they wanted to make a deal badly. He said, "I just don't know if they're worthy of making a deal."
3: So we've been hearing a lot from President Trump, but how are these fresh strikes playing out in the U.S.? Where is public opinion on this?
4: Well, the immediate effect has been jitters on the markets. This is not the kind of stability that investors here, or indeed anywhere around the world, want to see. So the cost of Brent crude has risen about 5%. The Dow fell about, as did the S&P 500. Just small drops, but significant all the same. I think the real fear is, amongst Americans and others, is the Strait of Hormuz. If shipping is seriously disrupted again, oil prices will continue to rise. And for most Americans, the immediate impact is likely to be gas prices, which many had hoped were finally coming down. And poll after poll here shows that Americans want this war to end as soon as possible. And if it doesn't, there could be political consequences, potentially damaging for Donald Trump and the Republicans, if they are blamed by voters for what's happening when they vote in the midterm elections, which are now just 4 months away.
3: Good to hear from you, Peter. Thank you. Our North America correspondent, Peter Bowes. The latest military action has increased worries that a memorandum of understanding signed between the U.S. and Iran last month might collapse before negotiations can yield a more permanent peace deal. So how close are we to a return to war? Our international editor is Jeremy Bowen.
5: Not quite yet, at least not according to Donald Trump, because he was actually explicitly asked this before he boarded Air Force One to leave Turkey at the NATO summit. And someone said to him, one of the journalists said to him, "Does this mean the war's on again?" He said, "No, it doesn't." So, you know, in a sense, it was a classic day of Trumpian diplomacy. Don't forget, 3 or 4 weeks ago, he was saying, you know, "These are reasonable guys. We're dealing with very reasonable guys here." And now he's saying they're scum and liars and cheats. And America's going to hit them again and hit them hard. Key question, in what sense will these airstrikes break the will of the regime in Tehran in a way that the other airstrikes, many, many more, actually, didn't do? The answer is, I don't think they will.
3: You mentioned Trumpian diplomacy. Donald Trump has poured cold water on the peace talks process, even though he says that the war is not going to erupt again. But does he really have the bandwidth to walk away from them?
5: I think we've learned by now with Trump that you can guess almost anything and it may come true. So where does this leave them? Well, the talks, and don't forget, they are not peace talks. They're talks about the agenda of peace talks. This memorandum of understanding, 14 points, something less than 2 pages when it's printed out. That's what they're wrangling about, and they haven't even gone on to a lot of the substance of that. What is driving all of this is the fact that the Iranian regime in Tehran has, well, they probably knew all along, but now they've used it and they've got confirmation they have a heck of a weapon in being able to close the Strait of Hormuz. They can put the global economy in days in a chokehold. So that's where we're at. So I think what we're going to see is a lot of these ups and downs, probably more escalations, more oscillations, some more talks. Sources from very adjacent to the talks have said to me that neither side is trying to walk away from the talks, but equally is taking, quote, a lot of heavy lifting to try to get them back to talking.
3: If the status of the Strait has become effectively the key issue, if the two sides could come to some agreement allowing ships to make safe passage through the Strait, do you think that would effectively bring the temperature down a lot? Is that really where we are right now?
5: It would, as long from the Iranian perspective, as long as it's on their terms, because what's been going on is that the main shipping lane through the center of the strait, which historically has been used, has been mined. So that's not usable. There are two alternatives. One goes along the coast of Iran. One goes along the coast of Oman, which is the country facing the other side of the strait. The Americans have been encouraging shipping to use the Omani route. The Iranians don't want that. They want those ships to go near their coast. They want to be the people who give them permission to do it. And, you know, what I've been told is that they don't necessarily even want money in return for that. There's been talk of a toll booth. But what they want is recognition of their right to control navigation in the strait, which is something that Gulf countries would be pretty horrified about. And the Americans would, you know, you can add that to the negative list on the upsum of this world, because let's not forget, on the 27th of February, before the Israelis and the Americans attacked Iran, killed the Supreme Leader, that strait was open.
3: Our international editor, Jeremy Bowen. And if you want more information on this story, the BBC News website is running a live page. It was updated just 18 minutes ago. There's a lot of analysis there from various BBC correspondents and editors, and also information from Iranian State TV, a map showing where Iranian State TV says the latest strikes have hit. Well, Iran isn't the only country that's angered President Trump over recent days. He had harsh words for NATO allies at the organization's summit that just wrapped up in Turkey. Mr. Trump repeated his desire to take over the Danish territory of Greenland. He also lashed out at Spain, saying he wanted to cut off all trade relations with Madrid and threatened to remove all American troops from Europe. The NATO Secretary General Mark Rutte has been labeled the Trump whisperer for his ability to maintain friendly relations with Mr. Trump. So what did he think of the summit? He spoke to our security correspondent, Frank Gardner.
6: In one word, unity. If I would have a sentence, it is delivery on what we decided in The Hague last year. So it was great what we did in The Hague, this 5% spend and the defense industry, etc. But today, we took stock and a quarter of a trillion extra spent by Canadians and Europeans in 2 years. It's staggering. So we are delivering, and now we have to ramp up the defense industrial production even further, making progress and maintain the support for Ukraine. But in one word, it will be unity.
7: So I tell you what's difficult for us in the media is that when we talk to officials, not just NATO officials, but ministers, leaders even, they put a very positive spin. They like what you're doing. And then you get President Trump coming in, throwing hand grenades, as it were, verbally, saying, I want to take, US needs to take control of Greenland. It's a big problem for us. Spain is a terrible partner. Whatever is said behind closed doors, the impression that the outside world gets is that the unity isn't there.
6: But it's a bit like in a family. You have families where you never quarrel, and then it bursts out completely. You get a sort of volcano, and the whole thing is done. Or you have families like where I come from, where we love to sometimes fight each other a bit, not put it under the carpet, get the issues on the table, and then reunite because you know you stick together. Trump, for example, is completely committed to NATO. I know. Trump 45, I was Prime Minister, Trump 47, now as Secretary General of NATO, he's completely committed. But he has this one big issue where he's completely right, which is, hey, Mark, is it fair that we spend so much more on this whole thing than the Europeans and the Canadians? And we are now solving that. So commitment, yes, but also clear expectation.
3: The NATO Secretary General Mark Rutte speaking with our security correspondent, Frank Gardner. While he's falling out with NATO allies, President Trump has said he's now on good terms with his Ukrainian counterpart, Volodymyr Zelensky, after meeting him at the summit in Turkey. He promised to grant Ukraine a license to produce American Patriot missiles, something Mr. Zelensky says could turn the tide in defending his country against Russian attacks. Sarah Rainsford has more from Kyiv.
8: Almost every day now, rescuers in Ukraine are picking through ruins, looking for the survivors from the latest Russian drone or missile attack. Today, this was Kharkiv in the north. In Kyiv this week, almost 60 people have been killed. That's why the meeting in Ankara was so critical. Volodymyr Zelensky said his priority from Donald Trump was securing the air defense missiles that Ukraine urgently needs to protect its skies, the Patriot system that the US makes. He told Donald Trump they were the best, and he got this.
9: We're going to give a license to you to make Patriots. That's pretty cool, right? This way you can't complain that we're not giving them enough. I said, make them yourself. We haven't informed the company of that yet, but that'll That'll work out all right. Sure, they'll be thrilled.
8: But there's no way Ukraine will be producing its own Patriots anytime soon. And Donald Trump says he doesn't have any spare to send in the meantime. Even so, the change in dynamic between these two men was striking. Mr. Trump, who used to repeat Vladimir Putin's lines about this war, now sounds impressed by how Ukraine is defending itself, especially by its long-range drone strikes against Russian oil refineries that are causing a fuel crisis there.
9: It's an escalation, but it's also an escalation that could help lead to an end.
8: Vladimir Zelensky even allowed himself a joke when Donald Trump wondered whether he'd meet Vladimir Putin in Moscow for peace talks.
9: Maybe he would. Would you go to Moscow?
10: It's difficult. There are lots of Ukrainian drones there. That's
8: right. But this is serious. Mr. Trump repeated several times that he is sure Vladimir Putin is ready to do a peace deal. Here in Kyiv, though, with smoke on the horizon from yet another deadly attack, there is no sign of that.
3: Sarah Rainsford in Kyiv. You're listening to The Newsroom on the BBC World Service. Let's focus on what's happening here in the UK now. Britain's in the grip of its third heat wave so far this year, and the National Weather Office has warned that some of the waters around the country's coastline are much hotter than usual. Sea surface temperatures are forecast to be as much as 5 degrees Celsius higher than average. And forecasters say these unusually warm marine conditions are set to continue for a while. Our climate editor, Justin Rowlott, has been looking at the impact of this marine heat wave, including an unexpected bonus for fishermen in the port of Brixham in southern England.
11: Brixham is England's biggest fishing port, and sales of one normally very rare species are booming, the Mediterranean octopus. Every few decades, there are reports of octopus blooms in UK waters, but this time is different. There are so many octopus, buyers are flying in from Europe.
12: Here, the prices are low, so there is an opportunity here right now.
11: Ruben Dominguez and his colleague David Bertrand are fish merchants from Spain.
13: We are planning big volumes, so
12: five containers. One Spanish customer asked for five containers.
11: Five whole shipping containers?
12: Yes. Yeah.
11: Brixham Market sold 103 tons of octopus in a single day a few weeks back. Tommy Stewart is in charge of the Rockfish fishmonger business, buyer of Brixham fish.
14: You know, they're releasing up to 500,000 eggs at any given time, and so they're really incredibly intelligent.
11: Like lots of people in the fishing industry here, he says since the octopus bloom began, catches of lobster and scallops have crashed. So why are there so many here? On a boat way out, scientists from Plymouth Marine Laboratory are lowering high-tech sensing equipment into the water. The sea here has been monitored for more than a century, giving researchers an unusually detailed picture of how it's changing. Professor Matt Frost is from the Marine Lab.
15: We've had octopus blooms before, but what we're having now is, because of these marine heat waves being more frequent and lasting longer, the sheer abundance of octopus is enormous. We've seen a gradual change going, and it's getting warmer.
11: It certainly is. For the past 18 months, the Met Office says there has always been a marine heatwave somewhere in UK waters. Ségolène Berthoud studies interactions between the air and the sea at the Met Office.
16: We're expecting these anomalies to become stronger this week and potentially reach 4 to 5 degree anomalies, which means extreme conditions.
11: She says that is very rare and could have impact on us all, potentially keeping nighttime temperatures higher and helping prolong the hot weather. Back on the research ship, Professor Frost has a warning.
15: It can be exciting with these changing conditions to see new species arrive. The problem is we don't get to choose what comes in on the back of those heat waves. We can't choose just the good bits and not the bad.
11: He says the changes we are seeing are evidence of an ecosystem being reshuffled by heat and warns we don't yet know what will be lost or how profound the long-term consequences could be.
3: Our climate editor, Justin Rowlatt. Well, staying in the UK, before the death penalty was abolished, Ruth Ellis was the last woman to be executed under the old capital punishment laws. She'd been found guilty of murdering her lover, David Blakely, and she was hanged at London's Holloway Prison in 1955. But her family has long campaigned to have the conviction overturned, arguing Ruth was a victim of domestic abuse. Now, King Charles has granted Ruth Ellis a posthumous pardon, replacing the death penalty with a sentence of life imprisonment. Ruth's granddaughter, Laura Enston, was in Parliament when the pardon was announced. She told Jane Hill it was a surreal and profound moment.
17: This whole thing has cast a long shadow over our family. You know, ultimately, when Ruth was executed, she had two young children. She had a 10-year-old, my uncle, and she had a 3-year-old daughter, my mother, Georgina. You can't even begin to imagine what those two children must have gone through and the impact it had on their mental health. And, you know, ultimately, my uncle committed suicide and my mother led a life of chaos. She died at the age of 50. And the ripple effect is still being felt today. It's been two generations. You know, we are still feeling the impact of the shame and embarrassment that ultimately we all grew up with. And ultimately that shame and embarrassment was all based on a fictitious character. You know, Ruth was portrayed at the time of the execution to be this cold-blooded killer. You know, social climber, all these crazy headlines. And I spent 40-something years distancing myself from the story. When the narrative changed and I felt completely re-educated, but I had to go around to people I've known 25 years to say, you know, we've been friends a long time, but I've got something I need to tell you.
18: So some of your friends didn't know?
17: Had no idea because I just didn't want to be tarnished with the same brush. What we now know is Ruth was on trial for so much more than just murder. She was on trial for her morality. She was really portrayed in a very sort of sordid light. She represented change. You know, she was a single mother. She was a nightclub hostess, but she was ultimately, she was doing incredibly well in the face of adversity. She'd been abused by every significant man in her life. You know, she'd achieved so much. And don't forget, this is post-war Britain. So, you know, women were really being encouraged to go back to the home and be good old housewives. And Ruth was the antithesis of that. And also how she looked. She was very glamorous, very sort of Marilyn Monroe-esque. The government at the time wanted to appear tough on crime. There was a real movement towards the abolition of the death penalty. And, you know, they used her as an example.
18: And there will be people listening to you who have absolute sympathy for you. Why should you suffer? Why should your siblings suffer for something that's nothing to do with you? But they will also be thinking, a man did die. He was shot dead.
17: Correct. She killed somebody, you know, fact. And she admitted it. But what we now know is that in her trial, none of the trauma, none of the abuse that she suffered was presented properly in court. You know, her trial lasted just over a day. You know, the jury took, I think, 14 minutes to find her guilty. She was executed 3 weeks later. Looking at Ruth and how she behaved during her trial, she was very cold, shut down. But that laddered up to that cold-blooded killer narrative that had been portrayed of her at the time. Looking at her behaviour through a modern-day lens, we now realise that was a traumatised woman on the stand. She'd recently suffered a miscarriage. He'd beaten her so badly. And it is incredibly tragic that he lost his life too. But we now understand the full context. And I think as a society, we have a much better understanding of the impact of long-term domestic abuse, coercive control. She should never have been executed for what she did.
3: Ruth Ellis's granddaughter, Laura Enston. Well, let's end with tennis. It's been a dramatic day at Wimbledon.
19: Three match points for the wild card for a place in the Wimbledon semi-finals.
20: He finishes it with an ace, drops his racket and falls almost in slow motion to the centre court.
3: Well, some are calling it a fairy tale moment when Britain's Arthur Ferry, ranked the world's 114th best tennis player, beat the number 10, Flavio Cobolli, in straight sets. Ferry is now the first man in 25 years to reach the semifinals on a special tournament invitation known as a wild card, something he joked about when asked how he'll prepare for the next match.
21: Well, I don't know. I've never been in this position before, so... I guess it's going to be the first time and we'll figure out as we go, but no, I'm just going to keep going. I've been doing a great job for the past 10 days and just going to do the same thing and see where that takes me.
3: Our tennis correspondent Russell Fuller is at Wimbledon and was commentating on Ferry's game. We asked how unusual it is to see a lower-ranked player like Ferry make waves at a tennis Grand Slam.
1: Well, we do have a precedent in British tennis quite recently when Emma Raducanu, who wasn't a wild card but was a qualifier, won the US Open title in 2021 without dropping a set. But in terms of wild cards at Wimbledon, the second wild card to reach the last four of the men's singles in the Open era, which dates back to 1968. Goran Ivanisevic, though, when he did it, and yes, he went on to win the title, had been in three previous finals. And if you look at the men who've managed to do that at other Grand Slams, there are only two others. Jimmy Connors did it in the 1991 US Open, right at the back end of his career. And Henri Leconte of France did it on home soil at the French Open of 1992. But then he'd been in the final a couple of years earlier. So this, for a player 114 in the world who'd only won two Grand Slam matches before this year's Wimbledon to go all the way to the semi-finals, is remarkable. I have been blown over by how well he handled his centre court debut against Grigor Dimitrov in the last round and again today. And he said he felt nervous before the match, perhaps especially nervous because he really thought that he had a chance of winning this. And he just played superbly well. He's not a tall man. He's 5'9" tall, but that serve is still very, very impressive. He's as aggressive as he can be from the baseline. He's a phenomenal mover and defensively as well. Quite incredible the number of balls he got back in play today.
3: Russell Fuller, I'm Celia Hatton. Thanks for listening to The Newsroom.
2: We're glad to have you with us. 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
23: 15 years ago, when he was a student, Bjørn Eiler narrowly survived being shot at close range in Norway's most deadly terror attack. He spent his life since then speaking to former violent extremists to try to understand them.
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24: It's a massive part of the game, and I think it varies from player to player. 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
25: This is the BBC World Service, and coming up after the news, the global story. Donald Trump has said he's only attending Wednesday's NATO summit in Turkey out of respect for Turkish President Recep Tayyip Erdogan. Amongst NATO's leaders, Erdogan may not be everyone's cup of tea, but right now, with the alliance under threat, has he become NATO's greatest asset? Join me, Tristan Redman, in 2 minutes.
0: BBC News with Neil Nunes. President Trump has warned that attacks on Iran could get much worse as the U.S. launched new airstrikes, including near the Strait of Hormuz. Mr. Trump had earlier declared the ceasefire to be over because of Iranian attacks in the strait. The International Criminal Court says it's found concrete evidence of crimes against humanity committed in Darfur in the ongoing civil war in Sudan. The court's deputy prosecutor told the BBC the paramilitary rapid support forces had perpetrated atrocities in the cities of El Geneina and El Fasher. The World Health Organization has warned that annual cancer cases could almost double to 35 million by 2050. The organization has called for urgent action to help poorer countries where chances of survival are very low. The U.S. has announced that it'll remove Syria from its list of countries that sponsor terrorism. Syria has had the designation for nearly five decades. President Trump has said he will ask the U.S. Supreme Court to rehear the case challenging birthright citizenship. Last month, it rejected his decree that children born to parents who are in the U.S. illegally or on temporary visas should not automatically become U.S. citizens. A farmer in Italy who left a migrant worker to die on the side of the road 2 years ago after a serious work accident has been sentenced to 16 years in jail. The Indian labourer Satnam Singh had his arm torn off and his legs crushed by a machine. The Mexican Football Federation has appointed the former defender Rafael Marquez as the new head coach of the men's team. He replaces Javier Aguirre, who stepped down following their loss to England in the round of 16 in the World Cup. BBC News.
25: The US president is at the NATO summit in Turkey this week, but it sounds like it was touch and go.
4: I mean, I wouldn't have gone for, you know, what we went through over the last 2 months with, you know, the various countries.
25: There's been a big question mark over US commitment to NATO ever since Donald Trump entered the White House in 2016. But according to Trump, there's at least one leader who still has sway with him when it comes to the alliance.
4: I would have not gone for most people, but he called me up. He said, please, I have it in Turkey. You got to be there. The United States has to be there. And so I'm going out of respect to President Erdogan.
25: Recep Tayyip Erdogan, President of Turkey. He's both a committed friend of Donald Trump and a leader who's committed to NATO. Many of the other NATO leaders have their differences with Erdogan over democracy, over migration, and sometimes even personally. But not Trump. Right now, is Erdogan the person holding NATO together? From the BBC, I'm Tristan Redman in London. And today on The Global Story, who is Turkey's all-powerful leader? And is he NATO's last hope? Mark Lowen is a presenter and correspondent at the BBC, and he was the BBC's man in Istanbul between 2014 and 2019. He joined me in our London studio, and I started by asking him why it was so significant that Donald Trump is attending this year's NATO summit in Ankara.
5: Donald Trump's antipathy towards NATO is no secret. And Donald Trump likes sort of massaging the ego of world leaders who he likes and who he feels close to. And I think he's cottoned on to the fact that Recep Tayyip Erdogan has a very difficult relationship with a lot of Western leaders. He's been long criticised for, you know, backsliding on democracy, human rights abuses, growing authoritarianism. And Donald Trump doesn't have any time, really, for leaders who kind of worry about that. He likes leaders who are punchy, this sort of strongman leadership. You know, he admires Putin and Kim Jong-un. And Erdogan absolutely in that camp.
25: The NATO summit happening in Turkey, it's the first time since the early 2000s that it's been there. Turkey is a pretty committed NATO member and is strategically a pivotal country in the alliance. But what's the history of that? Why is Turkey so committed to NATO?
5: Turkey joined in 1952, 3 years after NATO was founded. And its admission was seen as a badge of Turkey's pro-Western political alignment. And so, you know, Turkey, this country which is in the Middle East, but also in Europe, you know, very largely Islamic and increasingly so, the fact that it was kind of part of the Western club of nations was a real, a huge feather in its cap. Today, it's got the second largest army in NATO. And such a fiery neighbourhood, bordering Iran and Syria and, you know, at the crossroads of so many complex geopolitical problems, it is a really essential country for NATO. But, you know, Erdogan has used that as leverage so much with Western leaders because he knows that, yeah, he can get all the criticism he likes, but Turkey is the pillar of NATO security in the East.
25: Well, we're going to move on in a second to the relationship between Erdogan and Trump. But before we do that, we want to get a little bit of a sense of who Erdogan is within Turkey. So you lived in Turkey for 5 years in the 20-teens while Erdogan was president. And then you went back last year in 2025 to cover a protest movement against Erdogan. What actually happened, Mark?
5: I had been the correspondent there until 2019, and Turkey's very much kind of in my blood. It's such a fascinating place. you know, even after I left, I still have continued to watch it closely and monitor it closely and feel very kind of close to the story in many ways. And so I was sent back to cover the aftermath of the arrest of the mayor of Istanbul, Ekrem İmamoğlu, who I interviewed when he won the election as mayor of Istanbul, which was a huge deal because Istanbul it's not the capital, but it is the most important city in Turkey. It's the biggest city. And also happens to be the city that a certain Recep Tayyip Erdogan was mayor of in the 90s. And he once said, whoever wins Istanbul wins Turkey. So that showed how important İmamoğlu's victory was. And the governing AK party disputed it, went to a recount. Then he won a rerun, basically. He won in a bigger way. So it was a huge slap in the face for the AKP. So İmamoğlu has been seen as the biggest political opponent of Erdogan. And last year, he was suddenly arrested and jailed on various different charges, including alleged corruption. His university decree was revoked, and you can't be a president of Turkey unless you have been to university. So his supporters saw it as a absolutely brazen attempt to stifle the opposition and to basically get rid of the biggest threat to Erdogan in his political career. The government says that's not the case and the judiciary is independent. So it sparked massive protests.
6: To Turkey now, where the Interior Ministry says more than 1,100 people have been detained after days of protests over the arrest and detention of the mayor of Istanbul.
5: Now, I've covered a lot of protests in my time in Turkey, but I was sent back because it looked like it was really building steam.
6: Well, let's speak to our correspondent, Mark Loon, who is in Istanbul.
5: And we covered it for a few, two, 3 days, you know, in a very sort of straight up and down way.
7: Yeah, there's a growing clampdown by the government, Gita, but also a growing street protest movement by people who believe that Ekrem İmamoğlu's arrest is completely politically motivated.
5: And then suddenly I was in my hotel room on maybe day three or something, and the phone rang in my hotel room. And this chap said, Mr. Lowen, it's reception. Can you come down? There's an important thing we'd like to talk to you about. And I said, well, can we not talk about that on the phone? And he said, no. So I came down and there were three plainclothes policemen in reception waiting for me. And they said, get your passport.
8: Police have detained some 2,000 demonstrators in the past days. And Turkish authorities have also deported the BBC journalist Mark Loen.
5: And they told me in the middle of the night that I was deemed a threat to public order. And I was being deported. And I was put on an 8 a.m. flight to London.
9: Is it true that you're still banned from going to Turkey?
5: I am until 2030.
9: I'm sorry to hear that. How does that feel?
5: It's frustrating. I mean, you know, I'd quite like to go there as a tourist and take my children there. I love the country, and it's just really sad that I sort of felt like my Turkish adventure had ended in that way.
9: What does all this say about the wider context of democracy and free speech and journalism within Turkey?
5: It says what we knew for a long time, which is that free speech and freedom of the press no longer exists in Turkey. It is estimated that around 90% of the media in Turkey is either under the control of the government or of kind of people very close to President Erdogan. I mean, just in the run-up to this NATO summit, dozens of journalists who were deemed to be independent or critical were denied accreditation to the NATO summit, which was a kind of awkward thing for NATO itself to deal with. NATO said, well, you know, it's the host country that deals with press accreditation. But, I mean, when I lived there, Turkey was the biggest jailer of journalists in the world. Independent journalism exists, but it has very little room for manoeuvre. But I think what it also shows, Tristan, is that President Erdogan and the government have become increasingly confident in what they can do and what they can kind of get away with, I suppose.
9: Yeah. Well, Erdogan's been around for a good while. Has it always been like this?
5: If you speak to his opponents, some of them will say, yes, but he hid it. You know, the big dividing line in Turkey is and has always been, I think, over Islam and over religion in political office. And the staunch secularists say, you know, the Islamists are always like this. They always start, they look as though they're going to be fine, and then they clamp down on democracy. I mean, he came through Islamist politics, and then he came became mayor of Istanbul, and the shock result, and he was a really good mayor of Istanbul in many ways. You know, he cleaned up the city, collected the rubbish, etc., etc. And he was initially seen by the West as a man they could do business with. It was said that Barack Obama called Erdogan on the phone more often than any other world leader, David Cameron, the British Prime Minister at the time. So Erdogan was the leader who took Turkey towards EU accession. He was the man who finally emasculated the military, who were for decades the kind of driving force in Turkish politics and would routinely come in and just take over when political Islam was getting a bit too powerful.
9: Mm-hmm.
5: So that those were all seen as really important signs of democratization. But then came the increasing crackdown, and that is where critics of him will say signs of that were already emerging much earlier.
9: The next thing that happens in our story, though, is the coup, the attempted coup against Erdogan in 2016, which many of us remember. Why was that such a crucial turning point?
5: I have to go a little bit back, which is that there was this chap who died recently called Fethullah Gülen, who was a Turkish preacher who used to be very closely allied with Erdogan. In fact, Gülen helped Erdogan get to power, basically. And Gülen's followers were in all the kind of elite universities in Turkey and a lot of institutions and things, and they really kind of helped lay the groundwork for political Islam to come into office. And so they were allies. But then Gülen began to turn on Erdogan, and there were all these kind of recordings that emerged of Erdogan and his followers allegedly discussing deeply corrupt deals. And Erdogan, the great political survivor that he is, managed to turn this whole thing on its head and say, this is illegal, how, you know, this is the parallel state, as he called it, and it is all the fault of this menace, Gülen, and his followers. So they were all suddenly labelled terrorists. And the term Gülenist was just bandied around to everybody, not just people who were actually Gülen followers, and absolutely there were, and there was a sort of, if not parallel state, there were many people working for this guy in institutions. But, you know, people who sent their children to Gülen schools and who were fairly, you know, had nothing to do with him, were suddenly labelled terrorists and forced out of the country. So then, fast forward to July 2016...
10: Tanks on the streets, jets overhead, the world watched in shock as a military coup unfolded in Turkey.
5: Suddenly, for the first time since the 1990s, tanks started rolling into Istanbul, crossing the Bosphorus Bridge and running over people and firing.
10: A hail of bullets descending from a helicopter. Gunshots fired in the streets of Turkey, the crowd ducking for cover.
5: There were planes that were commandeered and, you know, bombed parliament in Ankara. It was absolutely shocking.
10: In another part of the country, in a neighborhood where many government offices are located, witnesses say a helicopter dropped a bomb.
5: I mean, I've got sort of almost shivers going down my spine talking about it, because it's a long time since I have talked about it. And, you know, thinking back that we lived through this, it was just extraordinary. And this was an attempted coup.
10: The army attempted to put Turkey's main cities into lockdown,
12: her türlü tedbir alınmış ve
10: taking over state television and instructing a newsreader to announce a peace council was now in charge.
5: And they tried to kill Erdogan as well.
10: 15 minutes after the president left his hotel in Marmaris, coup helicopters fired on it.
5: It absolutely stunned the country and shook it to its core, and it failed quickly. I mean, he's a very wily guy. He took his phone, or, you know, he was given a phone by a reporter, and he recorded a selfie video at the airport.
13: The country's president took to video messaging to get his view across.
14: We will take all the necessary steps by standing tall. We cannot behave otherwise, and we will not leave the arena to them.
5: It was a call to arms,
11: in the social media world. And people did it. And, I mean, largely his supporters did it, but also people actually were like, we don't really want the military to run our country anymore.
10: Yet here were people on the streets booing the soldiers and defiantly climbing on tanks.
15: A soldier I am. I am the soldier. There is no passing here. It can run over me, it can run over this flag, but it can't pass from here.
11: And there was this mass mobilisation, and it was extraordinary, and the government paints this as the victory for democracy. Of course, what happened afterwards was that the government then launched a massive purge of hundreds of thousands of anybody who they thought was linked to Gulen. Jailing, chasing people out of the country. And so first came the coup, then came the purge.
9: Well, shortly after, Donald Trump is elected, and very quickly, Trump and Erdogan established quite a strong bond. But what was that bond based on?
11: It was based, I think, as I said, on their personalities sort of aligning. They're also very transactional presidents. They like to do deals. And for Erdogan, he wanted things from Trump. I mean, he wanted to be kind of given the time of day, actually, by a US president. Because, I mean, the Biden administration, between the two Trump terms, snubbed Erdogan largely. Obama fell out with Erdogan over Erdogan's backsliding on democracy. So a lot of Erdogan is about wanting to be respected on the world stage. And Trump respected him because he's the kind of leader who Trump does respect. But I have to say, Tristan, yeah, they had close alliance from 2016. But they also rubbed up against each other a little bit. After the coup, one of those who was jailed was an American pastor, a guy called Andrew Brunson. And he was held in jail for about 2 years in Turkey. The government accused Pastor Brunson of being a terrorist. That's, of course, something that was completely denied by Brunson and his followers and the American government, who were just absolutely determined to get him out. So Trump slapped tariffs on Turkey quite early, which led to massive inflation, the Turkish lira absolutely sinking. This was 2018, I think. But then, you know, Trump and Erdogan being Trump and Erdogan, they kind of kissed and made up, and now they're very close. Because, you know, Brunson was let out of jail and went back to America, got an audience at the White House, despite the fact, you know, Erdogan saying the judiciary is independent. You know, a pressure from Trump does it.
9: So I'd forgotten about the pastor, but I do remember from Trump's first term that this kind of moment of tension over a Turkish weapons deal that was struck with Russia and Washington not being happy about that. But what actually happened?
11: So Turkey has always been close to Russia as well. Erdogan is one of the few world leaders who speaks to Putin and Zelensky and the Europeans and America.
16: Now, within the past hour, Turkey has signed a deal with Russia to purchase its latest missile defense system.
11: So Turkey got an S-400 Russian anti-missile shield in 2019, which, as the second largest member of NATO, is not a great look.
17: The US and other NATO allies are concerned the S-400s could compromise NATO's defense systems. Washington has threatened sanctions against Turkey over the deal.
11: And the Europeans were furious. And the rest of NATO was furious.
18: Russia is trying to continue to probe ways to divide our alliance and to weaken NATO. And to have that kind of adversary with a piece of defense equipment that is made to repel our own missiles, our own airplanes, it's untenable.
11: And there were calls to expel Turkey, and there were sanctions that were put on Turkey in Congress, because potentially there are security risks and vulnerabilities about having Russian hardware of that kind of level on your territory that is potentially controlled from, you know, from Russia as well.
16: The U.S. and other F-35 partners are aligned in this decision to suspend Turkey from the program and initiate the process to formally remove Turkey from the program.
9: So Erdogan strikes a missile deal with Russia, which kind of suggests that Turkey is moving closer to Russia. That becomes particularly visible then when the war in Ukraine starts in 2022. What was Erdogan's position when Russia first invaded Ukraine? Because, I mean, he's threading quite a small needle with a big thread here. Also, remember that when Russia took over Crimea, I was in Crimea for that whole takeover, actually. Crimea was also important to Turkey because it's got ethnic Turks there. So Turkey was very quick in condemning that. In terms of the invasion, the re-invasion, I suppose, Turkey has condemned it, but not to the point of freezing relations with Moscow. And they are still absolutely communicating. And the Ukraine talks so far between Ukraine and Russia have been held in Istanbul, many of them. Erdogan still speaks to Putin, and they've met several times. But there are more people now in Russia, I gather, and more opinion pieces saying, don't go and spend your rubles on Turkish beaches because you are funding Turkish drones being used by the Ukrainians. So it's a tricky one because you can't be friends with everybody, I think. And the war in Ukraine, clearly, it's, I think that there's pressure on Turkey to choose sides.
1: Yeah, he's obviously quite skilled at the tightrope walking. As we discussed a little bit earlier on, Turkey's a pretty committed member of NATO. Donald Trump potentially is less so, particularly since he's returned to the White House in 2025. There's a lot of speculation about whether US membership of NATO might be under threat. What's the role that Erdogan might be playing in keeping the United States inside the alliance?
9: I mean, I don't know how unwilling Trump was to come to a NATO summit. He was at the Hague summit last year. He probably would have come this year. Who knows, even if it had not been in Turkey. I think Erdogan wanted Trump to come because it would be the first visit by a US president to Turkey since 2015. And as we said earlier, a lot of what Erdogan wants is recognition, to be treated as an equal on the world stage. One of his big slogans is the world is bigger than five, meaning the five permanent members of the UN Security Council. He rails against the fact that the UN has got these five NATO-wielding members and no Islamic country is one of them. He thinks Turkey should be one of them. And so in many ways, just to sidetrack slightly, one of Erdogan's huge successes is that he has been seen, and he sees himself, I think, as the leader of the Muslim world. And to be honest, Tristan, whenever he's re-elected or defeated the coup or whatever, leaders from Pakistan to Brunei to Albania, they're all there because he's this kind of rallying point for the Islamic world. And being seen hobnobbing with Trump, it elevates his country, elevates Islam, it elevates Turkish identity and everybody who is with Turkey on that.
1: So Donald Trump is now in Ankara at the NATO summit. You mentioned earlier that you see Trump and Erdogan as presidents who like to make a deal. Is there anything that might be on the table this week?
9: It looks like the US has approved $700 million worth of defense equipment sales to Turkey, including engines for F-35 fighter jets, American-made F-35s. That was all held up because of the row over Turkey buying the Russian anti-missile system back in 2019, but it's now been approved, and it looks like actually Turkey might be getting F-35s themselves from the US.
1: Okay, I mean, $700 million in the great scheme of things seems like a relatively small amount of money, but I guess it's symbolic of bygones being bygones between NATO and Turkey.
9: Yeah, right? I think that it's more about the symbolism of those F-35s.
1: Yeah,
9: that were really that was such a sticking point, and that's been resolved. You know, the other interesting thing is that as far as Europe's concerned, the waning commitment or less than firm commitment of the US to NATO is meaning that Europe actually is depending more on Turkey because Europe needs more strategic autonomy, as they call it, and they need a defense industry in Turkey that is booming. So, the criticism of Turkey is fading, actually, by European leaders who realize they need Turkey with the vacuum of America. So, the net beneficiary of what Trump is doing with NATO is Turkey.
1: So, God forbid, from the European perspective, but if there ever were a war with Russia, you wouldn't want to face that without Turkey as your ally beside you.
9: Absolutely. Military might, huge global
5: significance, and also, yeah, the one guy who Putin still kind of will pick up the phone to quite regularly.
9: NATO is in such a precarious position right now. We all know that. Could Erdogan be a vital ally for someone like Mark Rutte, the Secretary General of NATO, in keeping the alliance together because Turkey is so strong, because Erdogan has such an important relationship with Trump?
5: Yeah, I don't know what the Turkish for daddy is, but maybe Mark Rutte will have to look in his Turkish dictionary before he speaks to President Erdogan. But, you know, yeah, Turkey's central to NATO, always has been, ever more so now, and with the alliance looking shaky in many ways, they need someone who is committed to it.
9: And it's a huge moment of pride for Turkey, having NATO back for a summit on its soil. There hasn't been one since 2004. But you have all these other NATO leaders. What do they have to say about the state of backsliding of democratic rights in Turkey as they land there?
5: Not very much, to be honest. You know, these were the ones who were criticizing and slamming the state of Turkish democracy just a couple of years ago. And, you know, these were the ones who were criticizing and slamming

0: kind of who's stronger level, because the criticism of him has largely fallen silent and he is still in power.
1: Thank you so much, Mark. That was really interesting.
0: Pleasure, Sooty.
1: That was BBC presenter and correspondent Mark Lowen. And that's it from us for today. 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Thanks for tuning in. We'll be back again tomorrow. Cheerio.
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4: 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Kenya's smugglers have found a new prize. Ants, specifically queen ants. 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
5: Hello, I'm Celia Hatton. Welcome to the newsroom. Coming up on the BBC World Service, a second night of heavy American strikes on Iran. We'll ask our international editor how close we are to war breaking out again.
6: I think what we're going to see is a lot of these ups and downs, probably more escalations, more oscillations, some more talks.
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Jesus said that men always ought to pray and not faint. Jesus said that man shall not live by bread alone, but by every word that proceeds out of the mouth of God. My name is Pastor Kojo Frempon, and I would like to specially invite you to join me this and every weekday from 1:30 a.m. to 4 a.m. here on Joy 99.7 FM on Atmosphere of Victory. It's a time of prayer and a time of the study of the word. 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The Lord bless you. Jesus said that men always ought to pray and not faint. Jesus said that man shall not live by bread alone, but by every word that proceeds out of the mouth of God. My name is Pastor Kojo Frempon, and I would like to specially invite you to join me this and every weekday from 1:30 a.m. to 4 a.m. here on Joy 99.7 FM on Atmosphere of Victory. It's a time of prayer and a time of the study of the word. I believe that it is time for you and I to establish our victory over every challenge and over every battle in this life. 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Join us in this atmosphere of victory, and your victory will surely manifest to the glory of God. The Lord bless you.

There's going to be a release of the supernatural right now. The Holy Spirit is about to move in this place like never before. The power of God is about to touch you like never before. The power of God is about to heal you like never before.

This morning we bless your name, we give you praise. This morning we honor your name because there is none like you. The Bible says that blessed is he who comes in the name of the Lord. The self-existent one, the King of Kings, the Lord of Lords. This morning to your name alone be all the glory, all the praise, and all the honor. The Lord bless you this morning. Thank you for joining us right here. Joy 99.7 FM. Gladly welcoming you to Atmosphere of Victory. To God alone be all the glory. To him be all the praise. To him be all the honor. This morning lift your voice and sing to him. You are God, Elohim, Ancient of Days, Reign. There is none like you, Lord, Ancient of Days.

this morning, glorify Him. This morning, honor His name and celebrate His faithfulness and His goodness. He's worthy of it all. Father, we bless Your name and we glorify Your name. We honor Your name and we celebrate Your goodness. The Lord is good. And His mercies endures forever.

Thank you, Lord. Thank you, Lord. This morning we bless you. Let's worship him. Let's bless him. Let's glorify him. Let's honor him.

thank you, Father. This morning, glorify him, honor him. Lift your voice and worship him. This morning,

So we want to get into prayer right away. We want to get into prayer. Oh, thank you, Father. Blessed be your name.

Now, when you read the story of the prodigal son in Luke chapter 15, from the verse number 11, it's quite a long story, okay? But if you read the story very carefully, the young man who took the portion of his goods and left the father's house, the Bible says that after he had wasted everything, there is an expression I want us to pray. Luke chapter 15, the verse number 17. And when he came to himself, he said, how many of my father's hired servants have bread enough and to spare, and I perish with hunger? He said, I will arise and go to my father, and I will say to him, Father, I have sinned against heaven and before you, and I am no longer worthy to be called your son. Make me like one of your hired servants. Verse 20. And he arose and came to his father. But when he was still a great way off, his father saw him and had compassion and ran and fell on his neck and kissed him. And the son said to him, Father, I have sinned against heaven and in your sight, and I am no longer worthy to be called your son. But the father said to his servants, bring out the best robe and put it on him, and put a ring on his hand, and sandals on his feet, and bring the fatted calf here and kill it. This my son was dead and is alive again. He was lost and is found. And they began to make merry. Now you realize that the young guy told his father that, look, I am not worthy to be called your son. But the father said that, look, if you are a son, you are a son forever. There is nothing that can break that relationship. The fellowship was broken because you left the house. You went somewhere and lived anyhow.

But the critical place I want us to pray is the Bible says, and when he came to himself. This morning we're going to pray. There are backsliding believers that the Holy Spirit will cause them to come to themselves, that they will return. They will return to the Lord. You know, some of them feel so guilty. Some of them feel so condemned. Now let me show you this. You know, as human beings behave, when you do something wrong, they will remind you and remind you and remind you and keep on reminding you and reminding you, and you cried the last time this thing you did wrong, and they will remind you. So most of the time we think God is like that. God is not like that. God does not remember. He doesn't record sins. He does not. He has actually punished sins on Jesus. He does not. The Father never spoke about what the Son did. The Father didn't say that. Say, Oji, niyama na ode ko, you know. Say, na afu, say, niyama be ye yama. Say, say, uko ya na fe diye. Uko ya na niyama anye ye, you know. Wawu, jimye. Uwisa wasa sandwich yama. No, the Father never said that. The Father said, look, let's rejoice. This my son was dead, but he's alive. He

0: If we know the heart of God, the heart of God, it is called love. That's who He is. Is somebody with me at all? When He came to Himself. Nipa da sani sa waya di enye obe kaiwo the following year obe celebrate it. But we even celebrate it annually.
1: All over the place, lift up your hands and sing it to the Lord.
0: Yeah. But the Father never did that. You know, when the son came, the other son came and was trying to remember his father. The father said, "Keep quiet. You don't know what it means to get your son back home. God does not want to lose even one soul. That's why the way to heaven is not through any human being, but through Jesus Christ." So we're going to pray. Spirit of God, anybody that is backslidden, cause them to come to themselves, that they will return back to the fold. This morning, lift your voice.

The mention of your name, every knee shall bow. Yeah. And every tongue shall confess your Lord. The Bible says that the name of the Lord is a strong tower. The righteous run into it and they are saved.

Romans chapter 12, the verse number 2. Romans chapter 12, the verse number 2. Romans chapter 12, the verse number 2.

The Bible says that them be not conformed to the standards of this world, but be transformed by the renewing of your mind. This morning you are going to pray. That we will not be conformed to the standards of the world. But we are empowered. Okay, we are empowered, transformed by the renewing of our minds. The instrument for the renewing of your mind is the written word of God. That our minds are transformed. That our thinking, that our reasoning, that our thoughts, our imaginations, they are all controlled and governed and shaped by the word of God. That your mind is governed

Because then who can say you Christ on you? Oh, Eddie. I didn't see any higher grass. Oh, Eddie. No, you are not doing something. You've just taken a stand. A stand.

Bible says that for though we walk in the flesh, we do not war after the flesh. He said, for the weapons of our warfare are not carnal, but they are mighty through God. To the pulling down of strongholds. Then he said, casting down imaginations and any high thing that exalts itself against the knowledge of Christ. Then he said, bringing every thought into the obedience of Christ. You see, your thoughts must align with the word of God. And that is the only way you can obey Christ. You can obey the word of God. You see, after you are born again, the major work has to do with your mind. That's where the battle is. No, look, you can be born again and Satan can control your mind because your mind is not renewed by the word. That is why we call it the renewing of the mind. Okay? Eyadrin sakra. Even though you are born again, your mind must be renewed by the word of God. The way you think, the way you imagine, the way you reason.

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By the blood of Jesus, I pull it down. The name of Jesus, I embrace the word of God, the studying of the word.

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The name of Jesus, imaginations that fights against the knowledge of God, I pull them down by the power of the Holy Ghost. The name of Jesus,

Jesus. 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The

Thank you, Lord. First Samuel chapter 9, the verse number 15. 1 Samuel chapter 9, the verse number 15. 1 Samuel. 1 Samuel chapter 9, the verse number 15. First Samuel chapter 9, the verse number 15. Thank you, Holy Spirit.

1 Samuel chapter 9, the verse number 15. Now the Lord had told Samuel in his ear the day before Saul came, saying, I want you to look at the scripture again. The Lord had told Samuel in his ear the day before Saul came. The hearing ear. Eradi biemaso. Open my spiritual ears. The Bible says that you will hear a word behind you saying, this is the way, walk in it. Please listen. Listen, your greatest advantage as a believer is the ability to hear. The ability to hear. Now, when I say hearing, I don't mean God will appear in your room and say, hey, kwami ata, I am minio, start a business, minio. It is called the still small voice. The Lord had told someone in his ear the day before Saul came, saying, God spoke to the ear of Samuel. Samuel was hearing.

Look, if you can hear God, 99% of your challenges are over. Trust me. The ability to hear. I was in prayer. Then I heard Noah, the preacher of righteousness. I said, Then he said, begin a long series on the subject of righteousness. It's a hearing.

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I rebuke every form of spiritual deafness. My ears open. Open to the voice of God. The name of Jesus. Now the Lord had told Samuel in his ear.

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The Lord open your ear. That you will hear his voice. That you will hear his word. The name of Jesus. The Lord open your ears now. The name of

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That your ears be open. Let your ears be open. Let your spiritual ears be open. The name of Jesus, I speak to your ears. They

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Oh, blessed be your name. Lord, open my ears. The name of Jesus.

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Holy Ghost, open my ear. The name of Jesus, open my ears. Open my ears. The hearing ear. By the power of the Holy Ghost, the name of Jesus will rebuke the spirit of deafness. The name of Jesus, open my ears. By the power of the Holy Ghost, the name of Jesus, the Lord.

kill the spirit of confusion. The Lord said to Samuel in his ear, the day before Saul came, that you will hear before the manifestation, that you

ability to hear from the Lord. It is not in a spectacular way. You know, God's ways are simple. The Bible says that lest your minds be corrupted from the simplicity of the gospel. Look, God's ways are not complex.

with me to Isaiah chapter 40, the verse number 1 and 2. Isaiah chapter 40, the verse number 1 and 2. Isaiah chapter 40, the verse number 1 and 2. Isaiah chapter 40, the verse number 1 and 2.

Isaiah chapter 40, the verse number 1 and 2, and I read. He said, comfort. Yes, comfort my people, say yes, your God. He said, speak comfort to Jerusalem. Cry out to her that her warfare is ended. That her warfare is ended. That her iniquity is pardoned. For she has received from the Lord's hand double for all her sins. This morning, two things. Number one,

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Listen, the Bible says that surely there is an end. Anything that has a beginning has an end. That's why even the world will come to an end. Surely there is an end. Anything you are going through that is like a battle.

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He said, speak comfort to Jerusalem.

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The name of Jesus. That your children will be the source of your comfort. They will not bring you discomfort. The name of Jesus. The warfare is over. The battle is over. The

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The way you are praying. Let me ask you a question. Between discomfort and comfort, which one do you prefer? The Bible says that comfort, yes, comfort my people. Say yes, the Lord. Do you know one of the names of the Holy Ghost is

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The name of Jesus.

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He said, speak comfort to Jerusalem. My God, Jerusalem is a city. And Jesus said, you and I, that we are a city set on a hill.

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Oh, thank you. 2 Samuel chapter 3, the verse number 1. 2 Samuel chapter 3, the verse number 1. Second Samuel chapter 3, the verse number 1. Second Samuel chapter 3.

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But David grew stronger and stronger, and the house of Saul grew weaker and weaker.

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The Bible says that but David grew stronger and stronger, but the house of Saul grew weaker and weaker. This morning you are going to prophesy your business house, your financial house, your children's house, your academic house.

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This morning, lift your voice. The name of Jesus. That you are growing stronger and stronger. That your health is growing stronger and stronger. The name of Jesus.

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That stronger and stronger. That is your testimony. That is the record. The record in your favor. The name of Jesus.

the Lord. Give him praise. Give him the glory. Give him all the honor. Give him all the adoration. Now, I want to get into the word of God. Remember, we're dealing with the subject of righteousness by faith in Christ. Righteousness by faith in Christ. And this morning, we're going to be studying Romans chapter 3. Romans chapter 3, we're going to be reading from the verse number 19. Romans chapter 3. Romans chapter 3, open your Bibles. Now, we're dealing with the subject of righteousness by faith in Christ. Romans chapter 3.

Romans chapter 3 from the verse number 19. And I read, "Now we know that whatever the law says, it says to those who are under the law, that every mouth may be stopped and all the world may become guilty before God." But there's an argument that Paul is making by the Spirit of God. That look, whatever the law says, it says to those who are under the law, okay? For instance, if the law says that when you are driving, you cannot use your mobile phone. Once you are within the jurisdiction where that law was passed, you are under that law. Okay, now in this context, he was talking about the law of Moses. Now, you must realize, number two, that even the children of Israel, they could not even obey the law of God. The reason why they couldn't obey the law of God was because by nature, they were sinners by nature. And until their nature changes, there was no way they could obey the law of God. By nature. Okay, so sin was their nature. It was a nature. So by nature, they were under. They were actually sinners by nature. They were born with that nature. So there was no way they could obey the law of God. So before God, who gave the law, they were

the verse number 20. Romans chapter 3, the verse number 20. Please follow very carefully. It will be a great blessing to you. Therefore, by the deeds of the law, no flesh will be justified in the sight, in his sight. That is in God's sight. Now, anytime you see the word just, the word justified, the word justification, it is the same as righteous. Righteousness, okay? It is either translated just, justified, or justification. It is the same as righteous or righteousness. Okay, so the Bible says in Romans chapter 3, the verse number 20, that by the deeds of the law, or by the actions that are based on the law, nobody can be made righteous. Why? Because the law, the observance of the law, when you observe the law, it does not change your nature. Observing the law does not change the nature of sin. The only way your nature can be changed is by being born again. The fact that you are observing the law does not mean that your nature can be changed. That's why Paul says that by the deeds of the law, by the works of the law, by the actions based on the law, no flesh can be made righteous in the sight of God. Because the only way you can be made righteous is by being born again. So the fact that you are acting on the law does not mean that you are righteous in the sight of God. Then he said, for by the law is the knowledge of sin. By the law is the knowledge of sin. The only way you can know what is right and wrong is based on the law. It is based on what the law says. If the law says A, it means that when you do violate A, you have done what is wrong. Romans chapter 3, the verse number 21. Romans chapter 3, the verse number 21. But now, the righteousness of God apart from the law is revealed. Now you remember yesterday, Paul, in Philippians chapter 3 verse 9, Paul said that I want to be found in Christ, not having my own righteousness which is according to the law, but a righteousness which is according to faith in Christ. The Bible is saying in Romans chapter 3 the verse number 21 that there is a righteousness that is separated from the law. There is a righteousness which comes to you and I, that is not based on doing the law or obeying the law. He says, but now the righteousness of God apart from the law is revealed, being witnessed by the law and the prophets. Now, what is he saying? He's saying that, look, the righteousness that you and I, we have received now, even the law and the prophets testified about it. They gave witness to it. But the righteousness is not based on the law and the prophets. Look at the verse number 22. It says, even the righteousness of God through faith in Jesus Christ to all and on all who believe. For there is no difference, my goodness. Let me go over it again. Now, we started from Romans chapter 3, the verse number 19, that Paul says that, look, whatever the law says, it says to those who are under the law. Then he says that, look, if you are going to observe the law and think that just by observing the law you can be made righteous, it's a lie, not before God. The reason is because there is a nature issue we are dealing with. Righteousness is a nature. Sin is a nature. The only way your nature of sin can be taken away and you can receive the nature of righteousness is by being born again. So if you are born again, there is a new nature you have. It is not the old nature of sin. The new nature you have by being born again is called the nature of righteousness. Then Paul says in the verse 21 that there is a righteousness which has been revealed to us. That righteousness is not based according to the law or according to the prophets, but that righteousness

you righteous. The only way you can be righteous in the sight of God is by faith in Christ, i.e., that is, by accepting Christ as your Lord and personal Savior. So if you have accepted Christ as your Lord and Savior, it means that you are

Are we together? Can I go ahead, please? We are in Romans chapter 3, the verse number 23. Romans chapter 3, the verse number 23. Then he says that, for all have sinned

Please listen. As at the time, when Paul made this statement that for all have sinned and fallen short of the glory of God, he was making a certain argument that, look, the law that was given to Moses was actually to separate the children of Israel from all other nations. But the law in itself could not make the children of Israel righteous, because the law didn't make them born again. The law couldn't get them to be new creations. The law did not make them born again. Okay? Then Paul says that, look, we the Gentiles who were without the law, as for we, our matter was even worse, because we didn't even know God. We didn't even have God. So we were even sinners to the core. So he brings both the Jew and the Gentile together and says that, look, for all have sinned and fallen short of the glory of God. But as I speak to you today, if you have accepted Christ as your Lord and Savior, you are not part of the all have sinned. You have moved from that realm. Because if you have accepted Christ as your Lord and Savior, you are no longer a member of all have sinned. If you have accepted Christ as your Lord and Savior, you are now a new creation. But as at the time Paul was making this statement, because the

a new creation. You have accepted Christ as your Lord and Savior. But in time past, okay, when we did not know Christ, we were all members of all have sinned and fallen short of the glory of God. But today, as because of what Christ came to do, and because of what Christ has done for us, and because you and I, we have accepted Christ as our Lord and Savior, this scripture is not part of us. We are not members of all have sinned. Today, we are new creations. So that somebody does not meet you and tell you, but the Bible says that all have sinned, so you are a sinner. No, you are not a sinner. Today, as I speak to you, you have accepted Christ as your Lord, and you have received

Romans chapter 3, the verse number 24. Now, when you look at the verse 23, he says that, look, for all have sinned and fallen short of the glory of God. It ends with a comma. Then the verse 24, he said, be justified. And I told you that the word justified is being made righteous. Okay, being made righteous freely by his grace through the redemption that is in Christ Jesus. Now, so you see the point. Now, Paul is saying that, look, at a point, all of us had sinned and fallen short of the glory. He says, but now we have been made righteous. We have been justified by the redemption that is in Christ Jesus. We have been justified because Jesus came as our redeeming sacrifice and pay the price for our redemption. So today we are actually justified. We are made righteous by the redemption that is in Christ Jesus. Verse 25, Romans chapter 3, verse 25. He said, whom God set forth. So who is he talking about? Whom God set forth. Who is the Holy Spirit talking about? Let's read it in context. Romans chapter 3, verse 23. For all have sinned and fall short of the glory of God. Verse 24. Being justified freely by his grace through the redemption that is in Christ Jesus. Verse 25. Whom God set forth as a propitiation by his blood through faith to demonstrate his righteousness, because

verse 26 to demonstrate at the present time his righteousness, that he might be just and the justifier of the one who has faith in Jesus. Now let me explain it to you. Now please listen. And I believe and I know you will get it. Now please listen. You see, God, okay, God is a God of justice. And by justice, sin had to be punished, okay? Sin had to be punished. Now, there was no way mortal man, you and I, could suffer the consequence of sin. We couldn't. We couldn't bear the consequence of it. So, the Bible says that God had to demonstrate that he is just, that he is righteous. And not only that, but he is the righteousness of the one who has faith in Christ. So, here is God playing two roles. Number one, God is punishing sin. God is punishing. He is judging sin. But he uses Jesus Christ, okay? He judges sin because Jesus came to pay the penalty for that sin. Then not only that, but then God says that, look, anybody who accepts the penalty or the price that Jesus came to pay, once you accept it, you are free from the penalty or the consequence of sin, because you have accepted that the price that Jesus paid, I, God, have accepted you. So once you accept Jesus as your Lord and Savior, and you accept and believe that he came to actually suffer the penalty for your sins, automatically you are made righteous. Let me go over it again. God is punishing sin on Jesus. Jesus is suffering the sin for the world, for you and I. Then God says that, look, I am using Jesus, okay, as the propitiation, the atoning sacrifice. I am actually punishing sin on Jesus because I am righteous, I am just. And by my justice and my righteousness, I have to punish sin. And I'm saying that if you will accept that Jesus has suffered the penalty for your sin, then on that basis, there is no way I, God, can punish you, because Jesus has suffered the penalty for you. Because

So God did not just forgive us. Somebody paid the penalty for the sin. Based upon the sacrifice the person did, it was on that basis that God now had the legal authority to forgive you and I. Because by his justice, he had to punish sin. But because you and I could not endure it, God himself paid the penalty on Jesus. And now he says that, look, anybody who accepts that sacrifice, you are free from your sins. But if you don't accept it, it means that you are still carrying the guilt on. This is the basis of righteousness. Righteousness is the proof of God's equity, God's fairness. That if God could make Jesus suffer the penalty he suffered, and on that basis set you and I free, then anybody who accepts Jesus based upon the sacrifice he came to do, that person can automatically walk free from every sin and every condemnation he has suffered. So the Bible says that God demonstrated that he is both just and the justifier. He is both just. He is just in punishing sin, and he is the justifier in making you and I righteous. So our righteousness that we have received now has a legal basis. The legal basis is that somebody paid the penalty for us to become righteous.

you have accepted Christ as your Lord and Savior, there is a new nature you have. It is called the nature of righteousness. That is your new nature. When you did not know Christ, there was a nature you have. It was called the nature of sin, death. But now that you have accepted Christ, that old nature is no longer your nature. Now that you have accepted Christ, you have now received the nature of Christ. That's why Paul said that I might be found in Christ, not having my own righteousness which is according to the law, but the righteousness which is based on faith in Christ. Faith in Christ. So from tomorrow, we'll be defining what righteousness is and then what righteousness has brought to us. Listen, as a new creation, you are righteous. That is your nature. You carry the nature of righteousness. That is who you are. You are righteous. You have God's nature. God is righteous, and God has given you his nature because you are born of God. When you give birth to your children, they have your nature because they were born of human beings. Okay? You didn't give birth, sorry to say, to goat or to sheep or to donkey. That's why there are no donkeys and goats in your house. Now, if God, by the law of reproduction, if God brought you and I forth, it means that we have the nature of God. It is called the nature of righteousness. You must think it. This must be your consciousness. That's your nature. I am righteous. I am the righteousness of God in Christ. That is who you and I, we are. The Lord bless you. And that's why I told you that if you don't know Jesus as your Lord and Savior, you have not received righteousness. So this morning, wherever you are, once you accept him as your Lord and Savior, automatically that gift of righteousness is given to you. You want to pray and say, Lord Jesus, this morning I receive you as my Lord and Savior. And I declare that I'm born again. Amen. The Lord bless you. This one says, Pastor Kojo, I'm 51 years today. My name is Emilia Echampoma Mensah. Emilia, the Lord bless you with his grace and wisdom. The Lord honor you. May the Spirit of God empower you to do exploits. I pray that no good thing will lack in your life. And I declare that your love for God will continuously grow stronger and stronger. Be blessed in Jesus' name. Amen. For God will continuously grow stronger and stronger.

This one says, oh, I like the way you explain the thing. Well explained. The Lord bless you. You know, the word of God must be explained so that we can all understand it. That's why if you look at Jesus's parables, you know, he uses, you know, simple things to communicate the truth.

0: I say this time? My aunt died. No, traffic was heavy. Good.
1: I'm sorry I'm late. No, more sincerity. I'm sorry I'm late, sir, but the traffic was heavy.
2: Good morning, Jensen.
1: Oh, I'm sorry I'm heavy, sir, but the traffic was late.
2: What?
1: I mean, I'm sorry I'm traffic, but the late was heavy. I mean, the heavy was late. Did I mention my aunt died?
2: Excuse me?
1: The traffic was heavy. Yeah, that's it.
2: You live across the street.
1: It was really heavy?
2: Honesty, it keeps life simple. Another message from Lifeline Productions, the comic strip of radio, at lifelinepro.com.
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0: kwen or dinner ho atunya meshua ni nime go a siarada. Sandy Bakuni and Wuni. Loving the vibe this morning. I'm sure you're excited, especially well. Grooving to the rhythm and lyrics moving you. Quite clear. All songs definitely attesting to the fact that it is grace that has brought us this far. Ebenezer. Adam Kiki Kickstarter with Nyamia Buami. If you have come this far, you know it's the grace of God that is graciously gracing you. Let me show you. Kwame Jedu came through with Ebenezer, our help. This one is On Gospel featuring Shadrach Mensah Kwesi. Ebenezer. I'm here to say, yes, Lord, we are here to say thank you. We are most grateful that you could show us mercy and bring us thus far. Well, body and Christy, good morning. Welcome to Joy, Time, and Expressions on Joy 99.7 megahertz. Well, this month is a month of faith. July is our month of faith. I want to increase your faith this morning by sharing a passage in the Bible with you. So listen attentively with all your heart because it will help you. Let's go to the book of Mark, chapter 11. I'll read from verse 12 then, Wells. So it reads, the next day as they were leaving Bethany, Jesus was hungry, seeing in the distance a fig tree in leaf. He went to find out if it had any fruit. Thank you, my Lord. When he reached it, he found nothing but leaves. Because it was not the season for figs. Then he said to the tree, may no one ever eat fruit from you again. And his disciples heard him say it. On reaching Jerusalem, Jesus entered the temple courts and began driving out those who were buying and selling there. He overturned the tables of the money changers and the benches of those selling doves, and would not allow anyone to carry merchandise through the temple courts. As he taught them, he said, it is not written, is it not written, my house will be called a house of prayer for all nations? But you have made it a den of robbers, den of thieves. Well, verse 18 says, the chief priests and the teachers of the law heard this and began looking for a way to kill him. For they feared him because the whole crowd was amazed at his teaching. When evening came, Jesus and his disciples went out of the city. In the morning, as they went along, they saw the fig tree withered from the roots. Peter remembered and said to Jesus, Rabbi, look! The fig tree you cursed has withered. Have faith in God, Jesus answered. He said, have faith in God. Well, truly I tell you, if anyone says to this mountain, go throw yourself into the sea, and does not doubt in their heart, but believes that what they say will happen, it will be done for them. Therefore, I tell you, whatever you ask for in prayer, believe that you have received it, and it will be yours. So you have a whole story, perhaps you haven't heard in a long while, or you heard parts and portions of it. It says, Jesus will tell them, Charlie, have faith in God. Have faith in God. This month, do you have faith that God will come through for you? I can promise you that is enough to get you your breakthrough. Yeah, he said, truly I tell you, if anyone says to the mountain, this morning, whatever is a mountain before you, go throw yourself into the sea and does not doubt in your heart. You know why you can't doubt? Because the word of God is gidibam.
1: Thank you.
0: Gidibam. What God has said, He has said. Come on. Believe to receive. It will be done for them. Therefore, I tell you, whatever you ask for in prayer, believe that you have received it, and it will be yours. May this passage of scripture inspire you this morning. Remember, it's our month of faith. We'll make some faith declarations, and I trust God to come through for you. Wanka amen cry. Well, I trust you're doing well. It's Thursday. Honored to be at post as your host. Yes. Always rely on the Holy Ghost to get you blessed the most. Yeah. My name is Fiyi Fifolzin, the Christocentric guy. Yes. Well, today, we'll be blessed by God's word from his servant, Michael Stryker Davis. Yeah. Bringing us God's word for the morning, for the season. Stay put for it. Do you have any prayer requests? Any desire in your heart? Do you have a testimony to share? It wouldn't be a bad idea to hear what God has also done for you. You can always interact with us. Send me a WhatsApp to 055-1111-997. 055-1111-997. If you happen to connect via social media, whether on Facebook, on X, or on YouTube, Joy 99.7 FM handles, you can always drop whatever it is your heart desires are in the comment section. It's fine. So we'll carry on strong with some beautiful tunes. And I'd like for us to, you know, join Mercy Chinwo Nathaniel Basse to thank God for being a promise keeper. I told you, the month of faith, and he's a promise keeper. He'll come through for you. I believe it. Oh, yes, I do.

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Maybe you are listening to us somewhere and you're saying, Sister Mercy, Brother Nat, I'm in a tight corner. Yes, you've seen God's mercy, but how about me? Can I prophesy over you? Can I speak over you? Can I declare over you? Yeah.

0: up your voice and say thank you. Promise Keeper, thank you for always keeping your promises concerning me. Yeah. I have seen your mercy work in my life, your favor, your grace, undeniable mercy.
1: Can I speak over you? By his mercy, yes. God will lift you.
0: Yes.
1: Father, I speak over someone here.
0: Yes.
1: That you visit them with your mercy.
0: Amen.
1: May mercy visit you.
0: Amen.
1: May mercy visit you.
0: Amen.
1: May God send help to you.
0: Amen.
1: May God send help to you. The mercy of God is the help of God.
0: Yes.
1: Heaven has a 911 line. No 911 when you call for emergency.
0: Mm.
1: You know that number?
0: Yes.
1: It's called mercy.
0: Yes.
1: It's called mercy.
0: Yes.
1: Blind Bartimaeus called it.
0: Mm.
1: He said, Jesus.
0: Jesus.
1: Thou son of David, have mercy.
0: Have mercy on me.
1: Receive mercy.
0: I receive it.
1: Receive mercy.
0: I receive it.
1: Receive mercy.
0: I receive it.
1: Some of you don't even have faith, but by the mercy of God, may God visit you.
0: Amen.
1: May God change your story.
0: Amen.
1: In Jesus' mighty name.
0: Hallelujah.
1: Amen.
0: What a beautiful song of lifting your spirit as well, wherever you are this morning. It's our month of faith, and I trust that this song has increased your faith. What level would you say it's gotten to? I hope it's still not below sea level. Come on now. Come on now. Run with the word. His undeniable mercy is what we always covet. Praise God. Thank you to Mercy Chinwo and Nathaniel Bassi for this all anointed sweet song. Did you enjoy it? I trust you did. Go ahead with me and just say thank you to Jesus for his mercy that you are enjoying. Yes, his mercy that has kept you. God has been good. If you're here with me, there is a cause to say thank you. Yes, yes, yes, yes. Come on now. Don't say you thank him already. Thank him again. Come on. Lift up your voice and be grateful to God. Every time you thank God, remember you're doing what is right as a believer. It's the will of God in Christ Jesus for you to always come through saying thank you. And while you're thanking you, you know that whatever it is that you are struggling or dealing with, his grace and mercy will be made available for you. Yes. Come into the into his hands. And be a month of faith. One of the things you have to know. Yes, Proverbs chapter 3:5-6 says, trust in the Lord with all of your heart. Lean not on your own understanding. In all of your ways, acknowledge him. That trust there is have faith in God. And so you are saying, Lord, I have faith in you, knowing that today you see me through the day. It doesn't matter what I am actually going to do. Once you are leading me, I'm okay. He will see you through the day. Whether you're going to work, you're going to school, you're going to strike a deal, you're going to propose, you're going to forgive. Everything positive you're doing today, by faith, as you have committed it before God, he will see you through. Oh, I believe so. Can you imagine God leading you? You can't fail. No way. See, the one who created the world, he's got the blueprint of your life. So the Holy Spirit now leads you. Once you follow him, how can you fail? How can you? When you're building and you follow the architectural design, you come out with the exact work. When you do corner, the foundation becomes faulty. One day, so Lord, this month, this week, I will follow your lead. Every time we pray, we admonish to pray for those who lead us. The reason is because they have so much authority. When you wake up this morning and it is said that in your neighborhood there's curfew, don't step out at a certain time. Look, you can't do hoodie. Because they will tell you the consequences. You stay home. Whether you have food or you don't have food, you stay home. That's power. And so you want to pray that those who have power, they will use it aright. That's why you always have to pray for those in leadership. The they say power corrupts, absolute power corrupts absolutely. And power is wielded by people. So pray for those in leadership. First and foremost, the kingdom of God be established in their hearts. That is, they get to know Jesus and they do his bidding. And so you are saying, Lord, whether it's the president, whether it's my boss at work, whether it's that man who is powerful in that sector, whoever it is, even my pastor, they will align to your directives. In the name of Jesus, they will not go astray. They will not do what is not right in your sight. Without fear or favor, they will stand bold and push your agenda. In the name of Jesus. Oh, I believe so. And if you're a leader yourself, pray that the Lord will use you to do only the right things. While you're praying, I want you to also focus on lost souls. They are so important to God. Have you noticed that when a soul is saved, angels rejoice in heaven? What have you heard that angels rejoice about in heaven before? In the Bible, it's souls. When souls come to Jesus. And you're praying that today the Lord will position you. He's always positioning you. But you're behaving like you don't know. One day, you'll give account. Remember, the scripture says, whoever wins soul is wise. So wherever you are today, I know the Lord is going to position you. He'll position you where you will meet a soul. Tell them Jesus loves you. Tell them what Jesus has done for you. Don't go telling them their sins and all that. No, no, no, yeah. It will end up in fight and argument. No, no, no, no, no, no, no, no, no. And so this moment, that's your prayer. Oh, Lord, let somebody come to Jesus because of you. And I can promise you that even on your status, people have been checking it, right? Imagine people see on your status, Jesus loves you every day. I've always said this to my friends, that Jesus can trend in the lives of everybody. In fact, Christians can make Jesus trend the whole day, the whole year. How is that? When we wake up in the morning, we do whatever it is by our devotion, and we share it, and we do hashtag Jesus. Like, you know, once upon a time, Anthony Abassi did one, it went global. But you, when you go to church pool and then they ask you after what you learned, you can't remember. Mercy. May the Lord have mercy on you. And we pray for our pastors. We pray that they will stay in the word. Pray for your pastor, especially if your pastor is seen as one of those pastors who is prophesying about football and all those unnecessary things. It's not biblical. In the days of the apostles, who told you there were no sports happening there? When I went to Israel, I saw there were places they had sports and all of that. It was there. It has never been recorded in the Bible. And so I don't know what's happened to this generation. And we sit in those churches and we clap for them. It's an error. Well, I thought you had to hear that today. That's why you must pray for your shepherd. What has that got to do? I mean, like really? Anyways. So, Lord, make me a soul winner. And let's raise intercessors who pray for our pastors. Yeah. Are you sick in any part of your body? Someone asked me the last time that we don't even see all these miracles in churches again. Like, you know. Yeah, because your pastor is busy talking about other unnecessary things to your soul. Mercy. I believe in the power of God to heal, to deliver. I have no doubt. I've seen God do it. And if I had the chance to share my own testimony, you'd be amazed how God works. And radio is a medium, trust me. There is no distance to prayer. God can touch, he can heal you. I told you today from the scriptures, when I read from Mark, all right, 12 downwards, Jesus would tell you, have faith in God. Tell that situation about Jesus, all right? He has done it. There's nothing God will add to this world. There's nothing that God will do again, if you like. He's giving everything to us. It's like every food that we had to enjoy in this life, okay, this world, till Jesus comes again, okay. Since Adam and Eve were created, that food was available. I'm telling you, he's not adding anything. There's no chicken that he's going to throw into the world again. He has done it all. All you have to do is to believe, receive, have the wisdom to do what you ought to do. You know what I'm saying? It's very, very important that you understand from that point. And then you go to God thanking him for the the things he has done for you. The scripture says, by his stripes we were healed. And so by faith, you speak to that sickness and say, you know what? Jesus has already dealt with you. I carry the Spirit of God inside me. Sickness can also be inside me. You can compete with God. Come on, get out. And you are violent about it. And for those of you who do not understand what it means when Jesus was talking about it, that out of all the women born on children born by women, it is described that John the Baptist, the greatest of them all. I'm sure you've read that scripture. And then he goes to say that, Charlie, but you, the weakest in the faith, the weakest in the body of Christ as a born again believer, you are greater than John the Baptist. And why is that? Because Jesus lives inside of you. In those days, they wish that they had this dispensation where they would carry the Spirit of God. But you have it. Meanwhile, you two don't do nothing without it. You know what I'm saying? Hey, believer, by faith, make some decrees. And that's why he says the violent will take it by force. You are angry about a situation. You know what I'm saying? Hey, believer, by faith, make some

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0: Yeah, you just said that.
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0: Yeah, I'm cutting you off.
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3: This morning, I want us to rely on something. You know, the word of God is not just a letter. It's not just black and white pen in a book called the Bible. The word of God is spirit. So for you to walk or for you to connect with this faith that I'm talking about, there is a foundation to it. You have to give your life to Jesus Christ. The Bible says that now, therefore, there is no condemnation for those who are in Christ Jesus. And anyone who is in Christ is a new creation. You see, the reason why I'm trying to bring our mind or draw our mind to this is that the God we serve is a spirit. God is a spirit. So for you to connect with this God, you have to be born of the spirit. Because those who are called children of God, they are those who walk in the spirit. So Jesus Christ, or walking in this faith, you cannot walk in this faith with your natural mind. You have to come to that place to connect with the source so that you can communicate with God very well. So when you look or you read the Bible, Abraham had a family. But before God had to do something with Abraham, there must be a separation. Abraham had to be called out of his father's house to walk with God. So for you to have this kind of faith, God must call you from your father's house. God must call you from the natural reasoning. God must call you from the natural setting so that you can have his nature. Then you can communicate with him so that you can decode whatever God says talks about. So even as you are listening to this and the words are enticing or they are appealing to you, may it not just end with you hearing it, but I pray by the end of this message you will come to the place so that you can have a full benefit of what we are sharing this morning. Hallelujah. So the more we hear, the more we study and meditate on the word of God, the more we confess and obey the word of God, the stronger our faith becomes. And also, you know, at home, whenever we're having a family devotion and other things, what we do is that our children, we let them read the word of God aloud. And as they read the word aloud, when we finish, we say amen. Because we believe that the word of God, praying the word of God aloud is prayer. So the more you speak the word of God aloud, indirectly, there is something that generates within your spirit. Because faith comes by hearing. And we are, in our generation, we are trapped with so many things. You just tune in. There are a lot of radio stations. Some are talking about sickness. Some are talking about prophecy. Some are talking, like go to social media, TikTok. There are so many things that is competing with our attention. So you have just 2 years. But whatever enters there, it stays there. So the more you listen to things that are fearful, things that bring anxiety, things that makes you anxious, I tell you, you live in that state. But the word of God, the Bible says that faith, so if you want to build a faith or if you want to have that God kind of confidence, you need to connect with the word of God. I always tell people that I've never seen anyone reading the word or meditate on the word living with a sad face. At the end of it, the word of God comes to rebuke, correct, and train us in righteousness. Even by the time you yourself, you feel that you've done something wrong, at the end of it, the word of God gives you hope. So this morning, I don't know what you have been feeding on. And I thank God this is the early days of the day. And this is a good time to start your day. And I believe this word will stay with you. And even as you move out of your house, may this word be the word that leads you. Hallelujah. Hallelujah. Faith breaks.

0: brings salvation through Christ. You know, you don't work to be saved. So even our work of faith, it must be something that is your lifestyle, because faith comes in different ways. We have the daily faith, because day by day, you need to talk to God. You need to walk with God. And we have the future faith, because even Abraham and the fathers of faith, there are things that their eyes did not see, but they believe it. So we have the now faith. So that is why if Hebrews 11 says now faith is. So there is a now faith, there is a daily faith, there is a future faith. But in all this, it is faith. So it starts with now. So today, I want you to have a now faith, knowing that Jesus Christ has power, has authority, has the final say in everything that you say you have. You may have slept with troubles, but this morning, you don't have to continue the day with troubles. I want you to know that the God that we are talking about, he has the power to give you victory today. Shout hallelujah. Hallelujah. I hope this morning the message is really hitting some part of your faith. Yes. And I just want us to go through, I want to give you some biblical example. You know, when you read the Bible, at times you can take 6 months or 30 months, depending on how serious you are, or 3 months to read the Bible. But the things we read, it took years. Throughout the Bible, God honored those who believe in him. Noah built the ark before rain fell. And even at that time, they have not seen rain before. You can see our country. Now we are talking about how to deal with this flood. And I tell you, the flood issue did not just start now. So we have seen flood and we want to prevent it. But Noah did not see flood. But he built something to prevent flood. So that is why at times when we say let's pray for our nation, because God knows the future before whatever happens. So if we are saying let's pray for our leaders, God can give them solutions for 20 years to come in our nation. Abraham believed God's promise, but he didn't. But there are a lot of things God told Abraham. I made you a father of nations. How many children did he have? How many, but he believed. He believed. I don't know what God has told you. And at times, we want to see everything that God has said in our days. But I want to tell you that there are things that God has told you that you can just conceive it, but your children will live to see it. Your great-grandchildren will live to see it. So the promise of God does not end with you. Our God is a generational God. So the promise of God must not end with you. Sarah conceived in old age. I think 2 days ago, I saw a woman, 62 years old woman, sharing a testimony that she has conceived. You know, this God, he said, those who diligently seek him, when you seek him, you will find him. Hallelujah. Jericho, Joshua saw Jericho wall fall. And let me say this, faith is not loud. Faith is not loud. It is the manifestation of our faith that makes it loud. So at times God will tell you something, and when he tells you, many at times when God tells something, it is an error to share with people. Because when God tells you something, you yourself, it doesn't make sense. So no human being can reason with you and that person can guide you. So the most important thing is that whenever God gives you a word, nurture it. When it manifests, people will see it. Because at times, things that fight our faith are words of people. And negative words, reasoning, logic, and even doubts. So this morning, I just came to tell you that faith is not logical. Faith is spiritual.
1: Yes, sir.
0: The woman with the issue of blood, she was healed because she just had faith. If I may touch...
1: That's right.
0: Hem of his garment.
1: That's right.
0: She spent all that she had. She first had faith in medicine. She first had faith in other things. But she got to a place seeing Jesus. So, as I said, whom do you place your faith in?
1: That's right.
0: This woman placed a faith in Jesus.
1: Right.
0: And at the end of the day, Jesus brought permanent healing in her life. Just to end, I just want to say this. I had a chronic ulcer. I went to the hospital. I was crying. And the nurses were just looking at me. They thought I was pretending so that I could skip the queue. But a doctor heard my cry. And they took me there and they just gave me about 4 or 5 drips. And I told myself that as a man of God, I cannot carry on with ulcer. So I was just praying and I heard a voice. And I'm not subscribing this to anyone because this was between me and God. That fast. So how can someone who has ulcer fast? So I was fasting for a week. It was not an easy journey. But on the fourth day, I don't know, I just lost myself. So I saw myself in a theater being operated. And for the past 10 years, I can do 21 days fasting. I can do 40 days fasting. This shows the evidence that that ulcer was delivered. I saw myself being operated.
1: Glory.
0: So when God, and I can say this, I can say I've seen a lot of, like personally, on my mission field, I've seen a lot of people walking out of the shrine, coming to our prayer meeting. Someone walking out of shrine, coming to our prayer meeting and receiving healing because the person heard what Jesus Christ was doing in that community. So this morning, I don't know who you have placed your faith in, but I came to tell you that there is a man called Jesus that when you place your faith in him, he will never let you down. If you have not received this man called Jesus, you do not need to pay anything. There is only one thing that you need, and it is just believe that you are a sinner. All the things that you place your faith in, they are temporal. But if you place your faith in him, it is eternal. Amen. And you really want him to be your Lord. You want him to be your Savior. I want us to pray this prayer. Say, Lord Jesus.
1: Lord Jesus.
0: I, Michael Kobuna Davis.
1: I, Fifi Folsom.
0: I accept that I'm a sinner.
1: I accept that I'm a sinner.
0: And all that I put my faith in.
1: And all that I put my faith in.
0: Will fail me.
1: Will fail me.
0: But you are the everlasting God.
1: But you are the everlasting
0: in
1: God.
0: You in is you eternal life.
1: Is eternal life.
0: In you is redemption.
1: In you is redemption.
0: I accept you.
1: I accept you.
0: As my Lord and Savior.
1: As my Lord and Savior.
0: And I'll serve you.
1: And I'll serve you.
0: All the days of my life.
1: All the days of my
0: this
1: life.
0: This morning, I want to pray with someone. I don't know what you are battling with. At times, there is individual faith and there are corporate faith. Jairus' daughter was sick and she was at the verge of death. It did not take a daughter's faith to bring her back to life. It took the faith of the father who was alive. The centenary, it took his faith to bring a servant back to life. This morning, Fifi and I and all those in this station, maybe your faith is getting weaker, but we want to stand with you. Lazarus was waiting for Jesus, but he died. But his death did not stop the words of Jesus. This morning we pray, as you are on that sick bed, we declare over your life,
1: yes,
0: that receive life,
1: yes,
0: and receive healing
1: in the name of Jesus.
0: If you are struggling with any form of addiction, that even at times you are shy to share with people, looking at your status, you don't want anybody to know, so you can't even seek any counselor. But there is a chief counselor. His name is the Holy Spirit.
1: Gosh.
0: Right now, may that chain of addiction be broken in the name of Jesus. We pray in the name of Jesus, if you have been trusting the Lord for the fruit of the womb, I declare over your womb. I speak over your womb.
1: Yes.
0: If it is the man's issue, may you receive potency.
1: Jesus,
0: in the name of Jesus.
1: Amen.
0: I pray in the name of Jesus that even in the course of this flood, anyone who has lost faith and hope in God, I pray in the name of Jesus that may the Lord come true for you.
1: Yes.
0: In Jesus' mighty name, you have prayed with thanksgiving. Amen.
1: Amen. Well, thank you very much, man of God. Such an awesome time. Thank you for the prayer as well. Well, this morning, I trust that your faith has been increased and you're going to walk in it thereof. God's got you. Remember, he rewards those who diligently seek him. Well, so let me just take a minute to talk about your book, Save to Save. It's officially launched, right?
0: Yes.
1: Yeah. How was the launch, though?
0: Wow. It was awesome.
1: It was, right?
0: Awesome, awesome, awesome. It was like a revival.
1: It was.
0: A revival. And by the grace of God, people really give. And we use some of the funds to support the flood victims.
1: Oh, God bless you.
0: Also, we use the rest for our missions to Kede.
1: Oh, beautiful.
0: And we had over 1,400 souls. Yeah, so it was great. It was great. And we are still in the launching mood. Maybe one day I'll come here and do a launch.
1: Now that it's launched, though, how do we get it? The book is Saved to Save, forwarded by Reverend Dr. Caleb Nyani, A Lifetime Mission for Christ, Michael Stryker Davis. Where can we get copies of these?
0: Okay. So for now... What I'm doing is I'm just giving it out for free.
1: Oh, you are?
0: Yes, so that and also getting feedbacks.
1: Okay.
0: Yeah, so far we've given out over 500 copies.
1: Oh, wow.
0: And I can say that those I give out for free, now they are asking or they are recommending to their friends. So
1: do you have a number you want us to call, or we should meet you somewhere for it?
0: Oh, you can call my number.
1: Okay, so put your number out there.
0: Okay, 054-33-29-501.
1: Can you take it again?
0: 054-33-29-501. So for now, we've shared almost 500 and we are now printing out
1: The next. Some more.
0: Yes.
1: All right. So, family, you've heard it. The book is officially launched. You can get a copy call. He says that he's graciously giving it out for free. I know that it's one of those books that will bless you. I've got a copy here this morning I was going through and I'm already impressed by the challenges in there. I think that's a good book, especially if you are in the field of souls. You should be. Saved to Save. It's a good book. Michael Stryker Davis.
0: And the free is just for this first 500. So we are printing next 500. So when that one comes out, that one we are going to sell.
1: Once you have a number, when they call you, tell them whatever you want to tell them.
0: Thank you, Vivi.
1: Thank you so much for coming through this morning. I appreciate you and God bless you so very much. What's your handle on social media?
0: Michael Stryker Davis.
1: Okay, so exactly.
0: And Jesus Rescue Team.
1: Jesus Rescue Team.
0: Yes.
1: So Michael Stryker Davis
0: and
1: Jesus Rescue Team. Thank you so very much this morning.
0: Thank you, Fifi.
1: I appreciate you. God bless you. All right, family, stay with us. I'll be right back. I've got so much more to share as we get into the morning proper with some good music just to start the day, right? Stick and stay.
2: 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We have free transportation. 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
3: And now, a moment of silence for our dearly departed brother.
4: Excuse me. I just wanted to say I'm sorry to hear about your husband.
5: Earl?
4: Earl, yeah, Earl. Thank you. Thank you very much.
5: Yeah, right. Well, I was wondering, did he mention me in his will?
4: Oh, did you know my husband?
5: Well, not personally, but I do a lot of good things, like... Like I pick up garbage lying around. I recycle and I always pay my taxes on time. I just thought your husband might show his appreciation by putting me in his will.
4: I'm sure you're a very nice person, but he only has family members in his will.
5: Yeah. That's the trend I've seen.
4: You go to the funerals of people you don't know?
5: Yeah. And it bugs me that no matter how good I am, no one ever puts me in their will.
6: God offers heaven to anyone willing to become one of his children. Have you asked God for forgiveness through Jesus and become part of his family? Another message from Lifeline Productions, the comic strip of radio.
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your grace and mercy towards me. I ain't looking nowhere. Love this one coming from Annie the Black featuring Nana Moa, awesome and Tasso. The love of God that grace me. Loving it already. Beautiful tune. You enjoy 99.7. Well, let me spend some time and check out your messages.

reimagined Daughters of Glory Jesus with Empress Incorporated. Yeah, dear, dear. Yeah. Yes, you are Dini Nara. May the good Lord help us all to have faith in the Lord. He's more than able, and of course, he does not disappoint. Of course, Dede, you are listening in with rapt attention. God bless you for your summary. Happy 40th birthday to Sir Bright Tesario Presec Basic School, aka Odenchem, from your wife, the kids, as well as Mr. Kwame Ejepong. Happy birthday to Mrs. Stella Edu Asari of PCG, Emmanuel Congregation Medina, from your sweet husband, Mr. Edu Asari, and the children, your grandchildren. We love you. Yeah. Stella, live long. Be strong. Do no wrong. Enjoy the song. Okay, this one says, bless you, Osofo. Bless you too as well. Whose birthday is it today? Well, this one says,

Okay, so how this one is, says happy birthday to Prince Anoche Frimpong at the ICT Department of ARB Apex Bank from Curtis William Brentio Esquire, Acting MD. Wish you nothing but the very best, of course, from your colleagues as well. Prince Anoche Frimpong. Happy birthday to Pastor Andrew Yakwa, lead pastor of the Refiners Avenue, Kumasi. Very interesting, Pastor. So, for your Michelle, happy birthday to Pastor Andrew Yakwa. Refiners Avenue, Kumasi. Celebrate your papa. Happy glorious birthday to you, a free year as you celebrate another year of life. May God's love and favor be upon you. May His joy be your strength and peace be your constant companion. From your friends.

0: with the Kumasi. You are missed the sound. Tomorrow's All Willing on Live Worship Friday. I'll be hosting the minister, Royal Chris. 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You got it? I'm sure you do.
1: This song will surely bless you. The rhythm.

Well, that's my official sign-on message, of course, captured in the song. Laudable Home featuring Fifo's and the Stated Graces on all digital platforms. Go ahead and learn it. Happy birthday in advance to Marisa. Hi, Marisa. Central University can't wait to celebrate you tomorrow as you mark a new age, girl. Spiritual Marisa Bakope from Baby Na of the Joy Newsroom. You see how the Gen Z has written this? I had to tilt my glasses to see it well. Happy birthday, in advance. Okay, so that's the same Marisa of being mindful. Okay, we'll see. We'll celebrate you again tomorrow. On that note, I think my time is up. I got you, girls. Thank you for being a part of the service this morning. His grace will definitely see you through every life's race. Hey, happy birthday to our sweet girl, Josephine Samba. Okay, my princess, your mommy says, excel in Jesus' name. From Mommy Naki, Princess Samba. Josephine, Princess Samba. Okay, you have a good day. I'm out of here. Time for Rhapsody of Reality. Whoopsie. Okay, may you be blessed by the word this morning. Thank you. Stay. We have a lot for you here on Joy 99.

0: Hello, my dear listeners. Welcome to today's Rhapsody reading, Thursday, 9 July. Pastor says, a new class of men with a distinct life. Our theme scripture is from 1 John chapter 5, verse 11. And this is the record that God hath given to us eternal life, and this life is in his Son. 2 Corinthians chapter 5, verse 17 says, Therefore, if any man be in Christ, he is a new creature. All things are passed away. Behold, all things are become new. You are a new man in Christ with the resurrection life. Therefore, we are buried with him by baptism into death, that like as Christ was raised up from the dead by the glory of the Father, even so we also should walk in the newness of life. Romans chapter 6, verse 4. Pastor says we are a new class of men, a new species. This is what you must understand about our life in Christ. The life we have is from God and not from man. The Apostle John was deliberate with his language. He didn't say, life is in his Son. Rather, he said, this life is in his Son. He's talking about a specific life, the very life of God. In 1 John chapter 1, verse 2, he calls it that eternal life, which was with the Father and was manifested unto us. This life is different from all others. It's what makes us divine. It's what makes us gods. I have said, ye are gods, and all of you are children of the Most High. Psalm chapter 82, verse 6. The Bible says, as he is, so are we in this world. 1 John chapter 4, verse 17. Even the angel in the book of Acts understood the peculiarity and taxonomic difference of our life in Christ when he said to the apostles in Acts chapter 5, verse 20, go, stand and speak in the temple to the people of all the words of this life. This life is distinct, divine, and superior. That's what you received when you were born again. Pastor says, being born again is not about joining a church. It's about receiving eternal life, the life and nature of God. It means God is your Father. It means you've been brought into a new order of existence. Paul captures it this way. I am crucified with Christ. Nevertheless, I live, yet not I, but Christ liveth in me. Galatians chapter 2, verse 20. The concluding portion says, the life which I now live in the flesh, I live by the faith of the Son of God. This is the distinct divine life of the new man in Christ. Hallelujah. Please say this prayer after me. Dear Father, I thank you for your divine life in me. I'm conscious that I'm a new kind of man, born of your Spirit and filled with your glory. I walk in the righteousness and live by your Spirit. I express your divine nature, revealing Christ to my world. In Jesus' name, amen. For further study, please read 1 John chapter 1, verse 1 to 2. 1 John chapter 5, verse 11 to 13, and 1 Peter chapter 2, verse 9, AMPC. God bless you.
1: If you want to make Jesus the Lord of your life, please repeat this after me. Oh Lord God, I believe with all my heart in Jesus Christ, Son of the living God. I believe he died for me, and God raised him from the dead. I believe he's alive today. I confess with my mouth that Jesus Christ is the Lord of my life. From this day, through him and his name, I have eternal life. I'm born again. Thank you, Lord, for saving my soul. I'm now a child of God. Hallelujah. This podcast was brought to you by Christ Embassy. If you were blessed by this podcast, please contact us on the following numbers: 0244-211-623. 0244-211-623. God bless you.
2: Challenge. Charlie, dream I'm nice. Oh. I get some serious meeting.
3: Allah, motion. But Charlie, no credit today.
2: Oh,
3: but you relax.
2: Momo day.
4: Hey, what funny?
2: Yes, oh. I borrow small, sort myself out. I pay back. We move.
3: Spoil day.
2: Ah, Charlie, you sure say you did pay back?
3: Yes, oh.
2: So that anytime somebody else they need them, Momo day.
3: Hmm.
2: Be like, I for can't borrow some. Hey,
3: hey, you this boy. Don't go there and disgrace yourself.
2: Allah, motion.
5: 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Momo day.

Yes, we did for you right here on the Super Morning Show on Joy 99.7 FM. How you doing this morning? You getting ready for work? On your way to work? Or like us, you're currently at work? Well, wherever you are listening to us this morning, thank you so much for choosing us. Thank you for deciding to be part of the solutions, and not just those who complain. After all, like I've always indicated, yes, it's important to discuss the problems, but it's also more important to solve the problems. And that's what we do on the Super Morning Show on Joy 99.7 FM. And just by way of, weather this morning, the 9th day of July 2026, we're expecting rains in Accra. There's a 30% chance of rain in Accra this morning with temperatures at 25 degrees Celsius. And then in the afternoon, we're also expecting a 30% chance of rain with temperatures rising to 30 degrees Celsius. And then in the evening, it will be cloudy with temperatures at 26 degrees Celsius. So as you step out this morning, note that there's a 30% chance of rain.

this morning, I want to ask you a question. I want to ask you a very simple question. Is your waste bin full? Has it been collected? If no, have you reported it to, you know, the assembly or company responsible? What's the company responsible telling you? Do you have Aboboya operators collecting waste in your neighborhood? And what's that experience so far? On your route to work, school, is that route littered with rubbish or uncollected waste? Share them with us here on the Super Morning Show. Because wherever you are this morning in Ghana, tell us your filth situation. 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Let's gather and let's fix the challenge. My name is Winston Amwa.

0: And so this morning, yes, our focus still on ensuring that we have improved sanitation in this country, because tomorrow, the 10th, we're cleaning Accra. But I guess we've always asked, and then what happens next? But you know, we are because you are, and since you are, we are. But I hope that you are well. So many of you have complained about the traffic situation. Around, TT Brothers, on the Dawenya to the motorway stretch. Has the traffic improved or is worsened? Okay, this morning, we're back on that road. We know that the pothole at TT Brothers was fixed. But, you know, sadly in Ghana, the rains have washed that away. So there we go. Back to the problem. Our correspondents are there this morning to assess the situation and tell us what's happening. But if you're on that road, if you use that road, why don't you start by telling us what the situation is today? Something that's so concerning this morning, financial fraud cases in Ghana rose 63% in 4 years, from about 15,000 in 2022 to nearly 25,000 in 2025. And the Bank of Ghana reports, and we are told that money at risk from fraud has also increased from 82 million to 101 million. How is this happening? Is a conversation we're going to be having here on the Super Morning Show. I'm Winston Amoa.
1: And my name is Kojo Yangson. Troubling details about those fraud numbers, right?
0: Yeah.
1: Yeah. And a lot of it is mobile money.
0: Exactly.
1: Yeah. Well, today I think it's one of the opportunities we'll take to educate ourselves on this. Why exactly is mobile money still so susceptible to fraud?
0: Exactly. Coming up now is the news at 6 with Mami AC Nyamicha Thompson. As always, we do the show with you. Get on to X, use the hashtag JoySMS, then on WhatsApp 055 111 99.

0: Hello, good morning. 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It's live on Joy 99.7 FM, Hits 103.9 FM in Accra, in Kumasi we're on Love 99.5 and in all 16 regions of Ghana via partner stations. Also live on myjoyonline.com, X Spaces and YouTube. This morning, Ghana's criminal justice system set for transformation as Parliament passes Community Sentence Service Bill 2026 into law.
1: All those in favour of the motion say aye. All those against say no. Honourable members, the ayes have it. The motion listed 21 in today's order paper is hereby adopted.
0: Meanwhile, government describes as baseless the minority's call to dismiss Attorney General Ayine over the 350 million cedi flood relief payout.
2: The minority finds it necessary to use precious time to make calls that are completely misplaced, baseless, and totally unwarranted.
0: In business,
3: energy analyst Benjamin Insia downplays impact of Middle East conflict on fuel prices locally as crude oil reaches almost $80 a barrel. We've got details on the Joy Business Report.
0: And government confirms readiness for two-day nationwide cleanup exercise as it engages MMDCs and stakeholders to ensure full participation.
4: Yes, we are very much prepared. This is a presidential declaration and the ministry, for that matter, has taken it in good faith.
0: These and more with me, Mami Senior Mitchell Thompson. Stay. Let's get into the details now. The criminal justice system gets a boost after Parliament passed the Community Service Bill 2026 on Wednesday, promoting community service as an alternative to custodial sentencing for offenders. The bill was presented to Parliament by the Interior Minister, Mubarak Mohamed Muntaka, in line with Article 106(1) of the 1992 Constitution. Here's a news desk report by Colin Springborn.
1: All those in favour of the motion say aye. All those against say no. Honourable members, the ayes have it. The motion listed 21 in today's order paper is hereby adopted.
5: The passage of the bill marks a major reform of Ghana's criminal justice system aimed at reducing pressure on overcrowded prisons and promoting rehabilitation. However, community service sentences will not take immediate effect even after presidential assent. The bill first establishes a community service secretariat which will develop the modalities and framework for implementing the program. Once operational, courts will be able to impose community service as an alternative to imprisonment for certain less serious offenses, requiring eligible offenders to undertake unpaid work that benefits the state. The bill, now passed by Parliament, will be presented to the President for assent. For Joy News, Collins Frimpong.
0: While still in Parliament, the minority and majority split heads over the passage of the controversial Tribunals Bill 2026. The bill, since its introduction, has attracted fierce criticism from the minority, especially who cite the excesses of the PNDC days as basis for rejecting it. James Avegi reports.
6: The debate over passage of the Tribunals Bill 2025 was sparked by the minority who insisted that there is no need for regional and district tribunals in Ghana, as the existing judicial system is adequate to deal with all criminal matters. The Attorney General, Dr. Dominic Ayine, however, mounted a strong defense.
7: Looking at the Constitution, Article 142 of the Constitution establishes the regional tribunals, and they are granted jurisdiction that is equivalent to the criminal jurisdiction of the High Court. And then also, if you go to Article 126, of the Constitution, it says that Parliament has the power to create such lower courts and tribunals as it shall please. And so, Mr. Speaker, there's a textual basis for the establishment of the tribunals to supplement the work of the current judiciary.
6: But Member of Parliament for Damongo, Samuel Abujinapo, cites the excesses of the PNDC days as basis for rejecting the bill.
8: We do not want regional tribunals. They bring about bad memories, scary memories, and bad dreams and intimidation in our country.
0: Well, still in Parliament, government has rejected the minority's demand for the dismissal of Attorney General Dominic Ayine over the 350 million Ghana City flood relief payout, describing the allegations as baseless. The minority claims government violated a court injunction by releasing funds from the contingency fund and is questioning the source of the money, insisting the AG and other officials must answer before Parliament. Before we hear from government, here's First Deputy Minority Leader Patricia PG.
9: As principal legal advisor, when the moment came to counsel lawfully, should he fail to do the honorable thing, we call on the president who swore an oath to preserve, protect, and defend this constitution to relieve him of office without delay. The minority accordingly demands, first, the Attorney General and the Minister for Finance appear before Parliament without delay. The minority further serves notice. Should candid answers not be forthcoming, we shall pursue every parliamentary and legal avenue for a full-scale parliamentary inquiry.
0: But the majority insists the minority's claims are without merit. Here's Minister for Government Communications and NDC MP Felix Kwachifosu.
2: The minority finds it necessary to use precious time to make calls that are completely misplaced, baseless, and totally unwarranted. And I think that same must be dismissed. First of all, no wrongdoing has been occasioned whatsoever. There's what we first call the contingency vote, which is part of the money that Parliament appropriated. And then there's what we call the contingency fund. To touch the contingency vote, the finance minister does not need Parliament's approval again after appropriations have been passed.
0: Now, the local government ministry says preparations are complete for the president's two-day nationwide cleanup exercise following the floods that have claimed 35 lives. The ministry says it has mobilized MMDCs, assemblies, volunteers, and other stakeholders to ensure a successful one. Prince Bwachi is head of public relations for the ministry.
4: Yes, we are very much prepared. This is a presidential declaration, and the ministry, for that matter, has taken it in good faith. It is for that reason that Zoom Lion and other waste management companies are telling you that they are ready. They are ready because we, as a ministry, we have engaged them. We have also engaged the various MMDCs. We are really hoping that Ghanaians will turn out in their numbers. So in the long term, we are working to ensure that we get adequate landfill sites.
0: Meanwhile, President John Mahama says the government is making every effort to minimize the impact of flooding, stressing that while floods can be managed, they cannot be completely eliminated because they are natural disasters. He made the remarks during a National Security Council meeting on Wednesday, where the recent flooding that occurred on June 29 was discussed.
10: We might not be able to completely eliminate flooding because it's a natural disaster that happens not only in our part of the world. It happens in other areas, but we can minimize it and make its effect less disastrous like what happened. In this particular case, all countries from Gabon to Cote d'Ivoire reported flooding and some loss of lives, some much higher than us.
0: Well, government says the success of Ghana's public and civil service should be solely measured by the experiences of citizens who rely on public services rather than by policies, projects, and institutional performance. Vice President J. Nano Pokwajiman made the remarks at the Citizens Experience book launch authored by Chief of Staff Julius Debra and Marketing Guru Professor Ebo Hinson. Namoko reports.
11: The publication, co-authored by the Chief of Staff Julius K. Debra and Professor Robert E. Hinson of the University of Ghana Business School, seeks to reshape how public institutions deliver services. Delivering a speech at the launch, Vice President Professor Nana Jane Opokwajiman said, "The true measure of government is not how institutions assess themselves, but how citizens experience the services they provide."
12: This book argues that the repeated experiences of citizens and institutions become the true face of Ghana's public service.
11: Adding up, Chief of Staff Julius K. Debra says, public trust is built through everyday interactions between citizens and public institutions.
13: One of the central arguments of the book is that citizens' experience is the new social contract. In a democracy, legitimacy is not secured only at the ballot box.
11: Now more course report read to you.
0: And that's how we end this morning's bulletin here on Joy 99.7 FM. 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
5: 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Akpafu.
6: Hey. Good morning.
5: Good morning. How are you doing, man?
6: I'm great. You?
5: Oh, as you can see, God is still taking very good

0: of his children. So mm-hmm. we're fine. And you know, it's Friday Eve, you call it. Friday Eve.
1: Thanks for the reminder.
0: It feels good that you know, but these days, over the weekend I'm home and you know, trying to exercise a little bit, but it's not easy.
1: Good.
0: We'll see what the weekend brings. But Darren, I'm concerned about fraud in the financial sector. Okay? The fact that in 2025, payment service providers recorded some 24,000 fraud cases, up from the 15,673 in 2024. And this represents a 54% rise.
1: 54%?
0: Yes, in fraud cases when it comes to the payment service providers. Okay, the banks appear to be getting safer. Fraud cases in the banking sector fell from 716 in 2024 to 472 in 2025, a decline of 34%. And the value at risk to banks also fell from 75 million to 57 million, representing a 24% reduction. But the question is, when it comes to the payment service providers, what's causing this? And how do we ensure that we are not victims? Is a conversation we're going to be having here on the Super Morning Show. Okay, it's a very, very important conversation to have. But also this morning, we're interested in your filth situation. So is your waste bin full?
1: My waste bin is full.
0: Okay, has the company or come to collect it?
1: Not yet.
0: Is that what the situation is all the time?
1: I don't know. not all the time. But I guess after the rains, it's become difficult. I don't know. For some reason, we don't get them come by to pick the rubbish.
0: Okay. Yeah. Have you complained?
1: Well, the truth is, we rely on the services of the Abuboya. So
0: you rely on the service of Abuboya, which means that in your place, don't tell me exactly where you live, but tell me the district within which you live, and we'll find out whether the district has actually done the zoning and assigned waste management companies to collect waste. It's very, very important.
1: Yeah, I could tell you where I live. I live in the Udume area, so okay. I mean, that's been the case for days now, and it's getting full, so we're getting quite worried.
0: Okay, well, we're going to get into that here on the Super Morning Show. Share with us your filth report, okay, and then we would draw the attention of the assemblies and make sure the right things are done. Also, we'll be getting to the Dowenya Temamotowe stretch of road. Because the last time we spoke about it, the contractor went to fix the pothole that was causing traffic at TT Brothers Junction. We're told that pothole has been washed, that fixing has been washed away by the rains, and so, cost 90. We are back to where we were. We'll get there and find out how that is impacting commuters. But which means we can get into the trumpet this morning, Daryl. Who gets the trumpet?
1: I mean, the World Cup is still on Joy Prime. Mm-hmm. Is it today Morocco is playing?
0: Yes, Morocco takes on France today.
1: We throw our weight behind Morocco. The only African team standard, isn't it?
0: I'm not sure I'm throwing my weight behind Morocco.
1: Oh, why not? Well, I know people have a dislike for Morocco after the Morocco-Senegal thing.
0: No. I just like France, you know.
1: Oh, come on.
0: I just like our other African brothers.
1: Well, because they have, black players.
0: That's on the lighter note. Other African brothers.
1: It's still Africa playing against Africa.
0: As France, Morocco. But I let whoever wins. So who gets the trumpet?
1: Oh, Morocco.
0: Okay, so to Morocco we say...
1: Trumpet.

0: Hi, welcome to the Joy Business Report. Coming up this morning, energy analyst Benjamin is here downplays impact of current Middle East conflict on fuel prices locally as crude oil reaches almost $80 a barrel. Also coming up, New Bank of Ghana report shows staff of banks and other financial institutions are still involved in fraud like cash suppression and manipulation of documents. We hear from the Bank of Ghana as well as the Ghana Association of Banks. Plus, Ghana reference rate for July goes up marginally to hit 10.59% due to recent spike in cash reference rate as cost of credit is expected to increase in the coming days. Details coming up. My name is Darrell Kwao. Thanks for being with us this morning. Hello to our friends listening from Cove Radio on KT Radio. Energy analyst Benjamin Issa is downplaying the impact of the Middle East conflict and rising crude oil prices at the pumps locally, at least for now. Crude oil prices have shot up significantly over the past few days to $98 a barrel after the U.S. launched fresh attacks on Iran over the dispute emanating on the usage of the Strait of Hormuz. Mr. Insia has maintained that the city's current stability could dampen the expected shocks.
1: Ghana doesn't use crude in setting petroleum prices, but there's a correlation between the price of crude. That's positive correlation between the price of crude and also the price of finished products. So the assumption is that when crude prices increase, price of finished products will also increase. But the transparent manner within which the MPA and its agencies or petroleum service providers set the prices of petroleum, I think that we are likely only going to see the impact in the coming window and not this current window. So if the assumption is that price stays same, the price of petroleum products at the pump may increase in the coming window. However, if these parties are able to settle within the shortest day and the price begin to decline, it means that in the coming window, prices are likely even going to decline further as we are observing in this current window. The other part also has to do with the appreciation. Fortunately for us, I've realized that the city is also seeing some form of appreciation. So the ex-pump may be stable in the next window, which begins on 16th of July.
0: You heard energy analyst Benjamin Insia. Now, a new Bank of Ghana report has revealed that staff of banks and other financial institutions are still involved in fraud cases. Most of the workers were caught in cash suppression and manipulation of documents. The report has ever showed that their involvement has dropped significantly. James Ishen has the rest of the story.
2: According to the Bank of Ghana's 2025 fraud report, the number of employees involved in fraud across banks and specialized deposit-taking institutions dropped from 365 in 2024 to 219 in 2025, representing a 40% decline. Of the 219 staff implicated in fraud, 139 cases representing 63% were linked to cash theft and cash suppression, down from 75% recorded the previous year. However, despite a decline in staff involvement, the Bank of Ghana said only 75 employees were dismissed in 2025, representing 34% of all staff implicated in fraud. The figure is also a 52% decline from the 155 dismissal recorded in 2024. Meanwhile, the Bank of Ghana fraud report says rural and community banks continue to bear the brunt of cash suppression cases within Ghana's specialized deposit-taking institution sector in 2025, despite an overall decline in fraud.
0: James Ishen with that report. Meanwhile, the Bank of Ghana has indicated it will not hesitate to sanction any financial institution over failure to take drastic measures aimed at minimizing fraud cases. Eric Kabio is head of fraud investigation and reporting at the Bank of Ghana.
3: We continue to engage our regulated institutions and we continue to also embark on some level of sensitization or what we call fraud awareness campaigns so that we'll get all the staff involved, and then we'll try to create that awareness so that the staff themselves will be aware of these fraudulent activities and for they themselves not to get themselves involved in fraudulent activities. What we do is periodic investigations, and once we do these investigations and we find any bank to be culpable of weak internal controls, we recommend the appropriate sanctions to be meted out to these institutions.
0: Meantime, the Ghana Association of Banks is insisting that the decline in the reported cases shows that they are committed to dealing with the issue. John Owa, Chief Executive of the Association of Banks.
4: The data points are instructive because the declining trend happened on the back of reported increase in transaction volumes within the banking industry. We are not relenting, you know, given these positive developments in the fight against fraud because of the positive movement. We believe that one fraud anywhere in the financial services sector is an enemy everywhere. So we will continue to work with all the other players in the ecosystem, be they the SDIs, the PSPs, and the other fintechs, so that together we forge a great war against financial fraud in the country and we come out successful and we get our customers and the financial services consuming public aligned in a fight against fraud.
0: Johnny Wise, Chief Executive of the Ghana Association of Banks. Now, an increase in the cash reserve ratio for banks has impacted badly on cost of credit. This is because the July Ghana reference rate has gone up marginally to hit 10.59%. Here's more in the following Business Desk report.
5: In June this year, the Ghana reference rate, which often guides the setting of interest rates by commercial banks, stood at 10.02%. However, fast forward to this month, July, and it went up marginally to 10.59%. Based on data picked up from the banking industry, the spike can be linked to increase in the 91-day Treasury bills rate as well as the Ghana reference rate to about 20% from the previous 15%. The Ghana reference rate has been dropping since April this year, giving some strong indications that we were on that path to single-digit interest rate. However, based on this development and the fact that the policy rate could go up because of fresh developments in the Middle East, there are indeed fears that the cost of even servicing the current loan with your bank will go up, whilst new loans could also be a little bit expensive for some businesses and individuals out there.
0: We've got some more news for you this morning. Accounting firm PwC is projecting favorable economic outlook in the coming months. Speaking on the sidelines of the launch of the PwC Ghana 2026 Banking Survey in Accra, senior partner Vish Eshiabo emphasized there might be the need to maintain the policy rate to help manage the expected shocks.
6: If you listen to the governor's remarks from previous MPC meetings, he's always indicated that that risk was there. But he's also indicated that that risk was taken into consideration in terms of holding the rate flat at the last meeting. So in terms of the MPC, we wouldn't be surprised if the rate is continued, if the rate continues to hold, because the risk of inflation increases had already been factored into the decision that was made the last time to hold the rate.
0: Senior partner at PwC Ghana, Vish Eshiagwa. Now, Ghana Revenue Authority has begun a process to sanction some businesses found to be using online tax filing channels without paying the declared taxes. Accra Area Manager of Compliance and Enforcement for the GRA, Joseph Anand, disclosed this to journalists in Ada after taking action against Electrochem Ghana for failing to pay taxes amounting to 8.6 million cedis.
7: When we went online, where taxpayers sit in the comfort of their homes and then they declare. Many now declare, but they don't pay. What we call the returns without remittance. They declare so much just to avoid paying the penalty, but they don't pay. And you go, they will tell you liquidity challenges. But so this is a clear warning to, admonition to all our taxpayers that please, when you declare, pay. Because we have already started. We have been visiting some of them. And some immediately pay. Not all, but something substantial, and then they come into some agreement with us. Now, when we come, you don't come and pay, and we come. We'll be forced to apply the interest.
0: In other news, Director General of the Social Security and National Insurance Trust, Ned Kwesi Alfred Baini, says the newly launched membership value program is designed to make Ghana's pension scheme more attractive by delivering value to members long before retirement. Speaking at the program in Accra, he emphasized this is also needed to grow the scheme.
8: No, we seek to make the scheme more attractive. Attraction comes with trust. And once you create opportunities for our members or those who are not even yet part of the scheme to join us with ease, once they have assurance that their future is secured with you, and once you begin providing value addition that creates immediate value today, it makes the scheme attractive, and that is the end goal.
0: You heard Director General of SNIT, Kwesi Alfred Baini. Fair. Before we go, a look at the markets. Crude oil going for $79 a barrel. Gold reached dropped marginally to reach $4,076 an ounce. Cocoa has seen some significant leap in prices, trading today at $6,000 a ton. good news for Ghana's economy and for cocoa farmers. On the currency market, the dollar going for 11 cedis 55 pesos. That's what some major commercial banks are offering their clients. The euro going for 13 cedis 20 pesos. The British pound 15 cedis 28 pesos. The forex bureaus quoting the dollar 12 cedis 20 pesos. More news on our website, myjoyonline.com/business. My name is Daryl Kwal. Thanks for listening. The Super Morning Show continues with Winston and the team. Manuel is listening. Says he loves the, I think the jingle we play, the Super Morning Show jingle. This is Joy, don't you know? This is a Super Morning Show. Good morning, Manuel.
9: Okay.
0: Good to hear.
9: All right. Good morning to you, Manuel. Because of you, we'll drop it often.
0: Often, yes, we will.
10: Does he want us to sing it?
0: Can you sing it? For him? We can do it live.
9: I don't remember. Darren, how much is cocoa now?
0: $6,000 a ton. Wow, okay. That's impressive.
9: I only hope that we had a good deal with the forward trading. Mm-hmm. And also we have some for spot sales.
0: Okay.
9: If we don't, then we probably may have sold it already.
0: Oh, Charlie.
9: Yeah, that's how it works. But the good thing is that if it continues like this, then it helps you in determining the price mm-hmm. in subsequent sales. That's what would happen. But hey, if you've already sold it, and sometimes we sign 5-year deals, we sign long-term deals with, you know, people at certain
0: then rates, we don't benefit.
9: And that's
0: much.
9: It. You're done.
0: Unfortunately.
9: Unfortunately, okay. Yes.
0: People sending in their field reports. I'm sure you read that.
9: We will read all of them.
0: In the okay. course of the program.
9: Yes. Inspirational song, Overflow, Transformation Worship. Let's enjoy it.

0: And that's our inspirational song here on the Super Morning Show on Joy 99.7 FM. And George Wiafe is joining us for the news review. El Giorgio.
1: Hi, Mr. Winston. Good morning.
0: Good morning.
2: I like your African print kind of shirt. You hardly go this way in terms of dressing. So
3: they call that a tribal print.
2: And I asked him that I've never seen him putting on a tie before as well, you know. So
3: really?
2: I said I have not seen him. On board tie.
3: Oh, there's photographic
2: evidence. Let me qualify
3: evidence.
2: There.
3: There's photographic evidence.
2: Maybe I know where the board tie, but I'm just saying
0: God,
2: that
0: if God grants us life.
2: Yeah.
0: Life.
2: God will always grant us life, don't worry.
0: During election 2020.
2: Oh, I'm not talking about elections.
0: Oh, wait. You say you've not seen me. I'm giving you
2: listen,
0: the
2: time. I didn't say you don't put on a tie. I said I have not seen you.
0: Listen, George. I'm only saying that if God gives us life.
2: God will give us life.
0: During the coverage of election 2028, the time that I come on air, I would send you, you know, the time that I'll be on air, Gojo, so that he can come and see me in a tie. I want to. Have I said something wrong? You just come and see me. You want to see me in a tie. Don't be sure. So on that day, I'll put on a tie. Then I'll draw your attention. He was asking me earlier. So even if you are invited to MC a program, you have to be in tie. I won't go. let me give you a fuel tip for today. Good housekeeping prevents accidents. So keep hoses, tools, and cables arranged properly so they do not create trip hazards or block access routes. A tidy site is a safer site, and Comac reminds you to keep order. Okay. Well, our people say never, so there will be instances that I probably will vary that. Let's learn how to say it right. It's brought to us by Kingdom Books at Kingdom. Quality and affordability are their hallmarks, and Societe Generale Bank Ghana, the future is you.
4: Something must be done.
5: You say either.
3: Today, I would like you to say this with me. Honey. Honey. H-O-N-E-Y. Honey. Not Annie. The H is not silent. Please, make a mental note of this and practice it as often as you can. Honey. I'm not sure the source of this particular error, but the H in honey is spoken out loud. Honey, which, by the way, is a viscous substance created by bees in their interactions with flowers and nectar. But did you know that honey is made up of secretions not only from bees, but from other insects too? Yeah. Do your research. Fascinating stuff. Honey, not Annie.

0: Okay, so that's how you say it, right? You're asking about the source. So, H-O-N-E-S-T is?
1: Honest. Ah. Good. That's where it's coming from.
0: Yes. So that's the confusion, you know. So you're learning, oh, honorable is not honorable, it's honorable.
1: Then therefore, the next, it must be Annie.
0: Then the next moment, oh, you see, you know, those who probably sometimes believe that, oh, H is always silent when you see only see the letter H, it's silent. So then you say, then, oh, so then they say Annie or Oni. Some of you go and say Oni. But it's good we've learned how to say it right this morning. 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Societe Generale Ghana, the future is you. And time now for us to get into the newspaper review. Is brought to us by Syntex Tank Air Strong, Air Tough, Kel Chaco Toothpaste, Happy Smile, and Star Oil, quality and affordable fuel for all. George.
2: Let's start with the Observe. And the lead story here says, audit flags NLA's 400,000 Ghana cities My News GH contract. Have Hohoi Road contractor? Have Hohoi Road contractor given 2 months to achieve 20% progress or face termination. And Mahama's government reviewing flood mitigation measures, assessing more intervention. Also, Dr. Pamela Graham's appointment, a win for every Ghanaian woman as the Auditor General over. That's the Observer newspaper. That's the headlines in there. The Inside also has a story about resetting Ghana's public service. VIP demands fair chargement and promising better delivery. And Ghana's creative future gets a boost as Dr. Ofori Sapon becomes the UNIMAC first chancellor over there. And 506 feet Ghana Brigades pass out to drive agricultural transformation. And also another story in there that SNATO unveils the MVP initiative aimed at offering some enhanced benefits to those who are contributing to the scheme and pensioners as well. These are the stories in the Insight and the Observer.
0: Now, the Daily Guide for today says, name prosecute officials, government officials in 208 million Aussie meth bust in Team Fojo. You know, he's been talking about the officials who should be named and prosecuted. Uh-huh. UNIMAC Chancellor Ofori Sapon to strengthen academia industry ties. Okay. 350 million contingency fund release. Minority calls for AG's resignation. And NPP said September 19 for new executive election. Hanan ready to remain in custody until court rules. That's according to Dami. And you know, this bit about, beg your pardon, you know, academia industry ties. I get it. And but I'll say something. As one who studied journalism, okay, sometimes what you learn on the field, no matter how you are trained in the classroom, you never get it. So we can try, we can design the curriculum, everything, but when you go out there during internship, okay, and in my case, I specialized in print journalism. We produced a newspaper and we acted in all the roles. But when you get out there onto the field, real life, it's a totally different situation.
1: I suppose you're right, and that's probably why there is a need for stronger ties between academia and industry.
3: that the academic process has to involve as much industrial experience as possible so that the people who come out at the other end are actually useful to the industry. Because like you said, there is such a vast difference between what you experience in the lecture theater and what you experience on the job. So there has to be some marriage. Something has to happen for the two to intersect.
0: Exactly. And you know why I was happy? I've always been happy with the polytechnic system, where the attachment was supposed to enable students get hands-on experience. That is very, very important. Because apart from that, we can teach you everything in the classroom. If you don't go out there to experience it,
3: you still don't learn anything.
0: You don't learn anything.
2: The on-ground experience is different. What we learned in the economics class when it comes to inflation and what we are experiencing even reporting is different. When it comes to financial accounts, when it comes to auditing and all those things, and when it comes to reporting on some of these things, it is always a different thing. So the on-ground, the education is very good, but always the on-ground experience and even telling the story, letting people appreciate the difference when you're talking about GDP deflator and how to explain that to the Ghanaians or listeners to appreciate that. Okay. It's a different thing altogether.
0: 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Okay, let's get into let's go online first, before we get into the details of the stories. And let me start off with myjoyonline.com this morning. Let's find out, stories that are making headlines on myjoyonline.com. And it's been tough. Operado says government needed 18 months to understand youth job crisis.
3: Okay. So they understand it now.
0: That's the expectation. I think so. They understand it now. It says they needed that to understand. So once they needed that, it means they understand it now. Youth ministry found fragmented government programs holding back jobs. Okay. And minority demands Ayine's removal over alleged breach in 350 million flood fund disbursement. And staff fraud in banks, SDIs dropped by 40% in 2025. Now, let me just share with you the minority's bit about Ayine's resignation. Uh-huh. So the minority in parliament is demanding the immediate dismissal of the Attorney General and Minister of Justice, Dominic Ayine, for what it describes as his role in the alleged unlawful disbursement of 350 million to support flood victims. According to the caucus, the money was approved by parliament to be withdrawn from the contingency fund to support relief and mitigation efforts following recent floods. However, the minority says the disbursement may have breached both a court order and Ghana's public finance laws because the contingency fund was under attachment at the time. The caucus said if the fund could not legally be assessed because of the ongoing garnishee proceedings, then either the Bank of Ghana allowed a withdrawal in defiance of a court order, or the money was taken from another public account without parliamentary approval.
3: Okay.
0: Addressing journalists in Parliament, Deputy Minority Leader Patricia Piaget said the circumstances surrounding the release of the money point to possible constitutional and legal violations. And the unavoidable question, therefore, is how did the money move, she asks.
3: So has there been a response?
0: I haven't heard of that response yet.
3: I'm very keen to hear it. If our accounts are actually frozen, yeah, how are we getting money out of it? Mm. And who froze our contingency fund?
2: Yeah, well, it's a question for the gods to answer. Let's look at another interesting story in The Observer, and it says that now President John Mahama says the government is reviewing existing flood mitigation measures and assessing additional interventions following the devastating floods that recently affected several communities in Ghana. Now, speaking during a national security meeting on the aftermath of the disaster, the president said that the review is aimed at strengthening the country's response to increasingly serve us or deal with the flooding driven by climate change and rapid urbanization. And it's good that this thing has been reviewed, and it should come in time to help deal with the situation in the metropolis. And for me, if you look at what is happening in Accra now, post the flooding, it's really nothing to write home about. Another story here says that the Ghana Revenue Authority has confiscated 18 trucks of cargo to the school feeding program. And the Ghana Revenue Authority has confiscated 18 truckloads of transit cargo intercepted in an attempt to divert it into the local market, actually. And the directive of the Ministry of Finance located them to the National School Feeding Program. So they've seized these goods that were trying to evade taxes, and they are giving it to the school feeding program. Some would say it is a good initiative, but also some would say that what happened to the practice where these things are auctioned and given back to the state? Some are saying that, well, it's also going a long way to minimize the expenditure of a government agency. So do you auction these goods to realize the money, or you give them to a government agency? Winston, the accountant. you understand me? Because
0: I
2: Kojo has brought in the goods worth 100 million Ghana. He was trying to evade tax. Now we've caught Kojo. We've taken the goods from him. Do we auction those goods to realize that money, or we give it to charity or a government agency that may end up also minimizing the expenditure of that government agency?
0: So in giving it to the government agency, is the government agency paying for it? Now, if the government agency is not paying for it, what it means then is that, I see it this way, the funds that a government agency would have spent on that could be used for something else. Yeah. But yes, so in that case, you probably would say, okay, that's good. So the release that government would have made, okay, would make a release and say, Education Ministry, you need this amount of money. So government holds on to that release. Mm. Would it be channeled into other sectors? How do we track that? For me, that's the most important thing. So how do we track that and say, okay, the money that was supposed to have been released for feeding, because of the fact that we got food freely, we were able to channel it to another source. In any case, when you pay taxes and it gets into the consolidated fund, its usage is broad. Okay.
3: So that black hole of the consolidated fund.
2: But this should have come under the target of the Ghana Revenue Authority, right, in terms of realizing these taxes. Mm-hmm. So if that money is not coming to GRA directly, would they also end up missing their target for tax collections?
0: Well, GRA could miss their targets. But the point also is that this person that has evaded the taxes, you know, once GRA is supposed to, you know, sanction them also. Hmm. And that's something we should talk about. But could you, I mean, earlier we're talking about the minority calling for the head of, you know, calling on the government to sack Dominic Ayine.
2: Yeah.
0: Listen to the deputy minority leader, Patricia Piaget, and then I'll share with you the response of government. Listen to her.
4: As principal legal advisor, when the moment came to counsel lawfully, should he fail to do the honorable thing, we call on the president, who swore an oath to preserve, protect, and defend this constitution, to relieve him of office without delay. The minority accordingly demands, first, the Attorney General and the Minister for Finance appear before Parliament without delay. The minority further serves notice. Should candid answers not be forthcoming, we shall pursue every parliamentary and legal avenue for a full-scale parliamentary inquiry.
0: Okay, so that's Patricia Piaget. Now, let's listen to the Minister of State in charge of government communications, Felix Kwachiofosu.
5: The minority finds it necessary to use precious time to make calls that are completely misplaced, baseless, and totally unwarranted. And I think that same must be dismissed. First of all, no wrongdoing has been occasioned whatsoever. A family that has been in litigation with government over some land dating back to the 1930s. And for that reason, he was unable to release the funds so that he does not go against the court order. The Attorney General preferred an opinion, which is in the public domain. The Attorney General only preferred an opinion, which he is entitled to do. It does not offend the laws of Ghana in any way, shape, or form. Eventually, it was decided that the court order be respected so that government does not touch the money in the contingency fund. So the finance minister, in view of the fact that we were facing a disaster and therefore one could not wait for processes to be initiated to set aside the Ghanaian order, explored other options. There's what we first call the contingency vote, which is part of the money that Parliament appropriated. And then there's what we call the contingency fund. To touch the contingency vote, the finance minister does not need Parliament's approval again after appropriations have been passed.
0: Okay, so that's Felix Kwachiofosu in the explaining that the minister did not use the contingency fund. So there's a Ghanaian order. What they used was the contingency vote.
3: And he says that the Ghanaian order is as a result of a land dispute?
0: Yes.
3: Wow. The court can make such an order.
2: Let me quickly do something.
3: The nation's contingency fund can be Ghanaian. Contingency fund.
0: Mm-hmm.
3: Interesting.
2: Kwajet Winston, let me do a story that for most who have been following our correctional system in this country will be happy about. Parliament approves community service bill to reduce custodial sentencing. Now, Parliament passed the Community Service Bill 2026, establishing a national community service secretariat and introducing a community service as an alternative to custodial sentences for persons convicted of specific category of offences. The legislation creates a legal and institutional framework for implementing a community service with the aim of expanding sentencing options available to the court whilst reducing the country's reliance on imprisonment for minor and specific offences. And if you look at our prison system today and how it's choked, and somebody taking maybe just one plantain and is giving maybe 10 years or something, I think that this is a very good thing that we should all celebrate, that whilst we are complaining about our gutters being choked and weeds all around, some of these people can just do these things and it could go a long way whilst you reduce the human trafficking volumes of persons in our prisons. We put some of these persons to some good use in the community. Yeah. I think it's a very good thing, Kujo.
3: There are distinct advantages to community service. The United Kingdom has been running a community service system for decades. Mm. And first of all, it means that a lot of work that they might have had to procure gets done without them having to spend on labor. Okay, so people who have committed traffic offenses and so forth that alternatively could have ended up locked up in jail and fed by the state would rather every day for a period of time report to a work site and work, whether it's painting or fixing fences or whatever, and do work that the state might have had to pay a contractor to do. Right now, it means that these people, in addition to, you know, actually facing some sort of punitive sanction, they are also learning a skill which might make them more useful in society later on. But there is a disadvantage, there's a downside. A shocking proportion of reoffenders actually report that they met up with the accomplices that they worked together with on their second and third offenses during community service.
2: Interesting.
3: So people who may have not been originally, you know, hardened criminals, maybe they just jumped a traffic light or did something that earned them community service, then met up with people who are repeat offenders, hardened criminals, made friends while they were building fences and painting walls, and then commissioned further crimes. So there has to be some additional rehabilitation exercises built into the community service so that it doesn't become a breeding ground for hardened criminals.
2: I mean, could you let me share my personal experience or an example where once I did a U-turn and I didn't see the road sign and the policeman could be. Mm. Imagine just processing me for court.
3: Yes, yes.
2: Just because I did a U-turn, I didn't see the road sign.
3: Mm.
2: Well, she can maybe tell me that, listen, go and help to direct traffic at Opunglo or something.
3: Mm. Or for go the and next, clear a gutter for the next...
2: For the next 1 week, mm. you know. Mm-hmm. So, well, interesting how that really helped with the correction.
3: Mm.
2: Or not.
0: Don't go in direct traffic.
3: You can't read the traffic signs. You're going to direct traffic.
0: Don't go in direct traffic.
2: You know,
0: you probably should go in desilt gutters.
2: You know, sometimes the good thing is that I know that Winston lives at this Legon. I'll let him go and do that at this Legon. Everybody will see you.
3: Yeah. I mean, let's ask the audience what they think about it. It's an innovative addition to our penal system. What do you think? Do you think it's positive? Do you think it will work? Are you worried about any potential fallout from this? Tell us what you think. You know how to do it. On WhatsApp, we are on 055-1111-997. You can also post on X and use the hashtag JoySMS. We'll see what you're talking about and we'll share it here on the show.
0: Which means we can bring you the BBC News now, brought to us by Fidelity Bank. Believe with us, Glyco, we cushion you for life, and Oba Spaghetti is made for you. Call your people, call your crew, everybody come chop Oba. Hey, no go stop. Oba come chop, everybody chop.
6: 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In Kenya, hundreds of women have been murdered because of their gender.
7: We are very devastated. 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
6: The president has promised to make changes.
8: What we got from him as the task force was his pledge that he's going to implement. So as we speak now, I have no reason to doubt the president.
6: Gender-based deaths are a global crisis.
9: It's more prevalent in Latin America, in the European continent, in the Russian Federation and Latvia, and in countries of Africa.
6: This week we're asking, is Kenya serious about ending femicide?
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6: I'm Charmaine Cozier. 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
11: BBC News with Moira Alderson. The US and Iran have traded strikes for a second night. The US military says it struck some 90 military targets, some near the Strait of Hormuz, which remains a key point of contention between the two countries. Iran reported explosions in several coastal areas, including Bandar Abbas and Chabahar. Caroline Davis reports.
12: The conflict is escalating. This is the second round of strikes in 2 days. Iran's chief negotiator, Mohammed Baghir Ghalibaf, posted on social media that America still hadn't learnt that bullying and breaking promises are no longer cost-free, adding, if you strike, you'll get hit. In the Gulf, explosions were reported in Bahrain's capital, Manama. Kuwait's military said they were dealing with missiles and drones, and Qatar issued a security alert. At its core, this is a reaction to who controls the Strait of Hormuz. Both sides know that if Iran controls it, they have the capacity to keep the global economy in a stranglehold.
11: The BBC has found evidence that false and misleading claims about Ebola are fueling violence against health workers and making it harder to tackle a deadly outbreak in the Democratic Republic of Congo. Marco Silva has this report.
13: We've identified 12 incidents where misinformation about Ebola appeared to have fueled real-world violence. Seven of them we've been able to verify using social media footage. Others have been confirmed through local news reporting. One Red Cross volunteer told us he was beaten after false rumours spread that a coffin carrying an Ebola victim was empty. We found false claims circulating both on and offline that Ebola didn't exist, and that health workers were deliberately infecting people or profiting.
11: The deputy prosecutor of the International Criminal Court says it's found concrete evidence of crimes against humanity committed in Darfur during Sudan's civil war. In her first interview since the ICC launched the investigation, Nazat Shamim Khan said the paramilitary rapid support forces had perpetrated atrocities in the city of Uljanena and Al-Fasha. The paramilitary group deny killing thousands of civilians. Bangladesh says nearly 750 people, most of them children, have died in the past 4 months from confirmed and suspected cases of measles. There are currently nearly 1,000 new cases every day, with hospitals struggling to cope. The BBC's Azadeh Mashiri visited one of the hospitals tackling the outbreak in Dhaka.
14: We've reached the top floor of this hospital and have put our masks on because we're in a specialist measles ward. All around us, there are dozens of families with their babies. They're lying on thin blankets. Some of them are rocking their children to calm them down. Others are fanning them because it's so hot and humid. Hospital officials have told us this ward has more than double the amount of patients it can handle, and they've run out of beds.
11: BBC News. A Democratic Party candidate for a US Senate seat in the upcoming midterm elections has said he's suspending his campaign. In a video posted on social media, Graham Platner also denied sexual assault allegations that sparked recent calls for him to leave the race in the US state of Maine. In recent months, following the allegations, he'd lost financial support from his party. A zoo in southern China has called on the public for help in locating over 100 animals that escaped in the aftermath of deadly floods. Typhoon Maisak hit the Guangxi region, killing 39 people and forcing tens of thousands to evacuate. The zoo's enclosures were damaged too, allowing zebras, deer, alpacas and other animals to flee. The authorities in Venezuela say the number of people now known to have died in the twin earthquakes that struck last month is more than 3,800. Thousands still remain unaccounted for. Warren Bull has this report.
15: As Venezuela's government tries to recover the bodies of the dead and provide humanitarian aid to tens of thousands of people made homeless by the quakes, it's called for the release of assets frozen abroad. Some of those assets are held by the Bank of England under UK sanctions against Nicolas Maduro, who was ousted by the US military in January. The interim president, Delcy Rodriguez, says she's written to King Charles, asking him to secure the release of around 30 tons of Venezuelan gold, worth around $4 billion, to be used for reconstruction.
11: Colombia's president-elect, Abelardo de la Espriella, has announced that the South American country will join the Shield of the Americas on his first day in office next month. The US president has been promoting the initiative, which aims to combat drug trafficking in the region. Colombia is just the latest country in South America to strengthen ties with Washington. That's the latest. BBC News.
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23: bus. It's DJE on Enterprise Blue FM. Guys, after the heavy rains this week, we are looking for the calmest person in Ghana. Who's the most chill person you know right now? Let's go.
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0: 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The court said, come back in 2031.
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0: Okay, today's the first day, okay, that explains it. Mm-hmm. So DJ Obete getting us way back in a time.
1: That's right, that's okay. Right. Okay. Everyday people. Arrested Development.
0: Yeah. Kojo, Robert sends us a video. Traffic at Atala Kasua Road. Oh. Bad, bad, bad, bad, bad.
1: Another week.
0: And Robert will not be the only one sending us message

0: from that side. So I don't understand why, this particular road, we've been talking about it for weeks. Why hasn't anything been done about it? Every time you activate the phone lines, like we're about to do right now, you would get people calling and say, well, I'm stuck in traffic at Atala. Yes.
1: Churchill, it's such a waste. Such a waste. Productivity just going down the drain as we sit still in traffic. Just because of some poorly managed construction or some poorly constructed road or just some poorly done work.
0: And you know, when you spend 3 hours in traffic, and you know, 3 hours getting to work, 3 hours getting home, that's 6 hours in traffic. Of the 24 hours, you're quarter actually spending a quarter of that in traffic. What is left for your productivity? Folks, you know what we're going to do right now? Tell us where you find yourself, okay? And what this traffic situation is. Are you stuck in traffic? Let us know and draw the attention of, you know, the authorities so they fix these problems. The phone lines have been activated now on 0302-216-541 and then 0551111997. 0551111997 and then 0302-216-541. 0302-216-541. I'd love to know where you are now and the traffic situation where you find yourself. Because as for those from Dowenya to the motorway, you've been telling us the situation, and we're told that, you know, the pothole that was fixed after the rains, there's a pothole again.
1: A B.
0: Yes.
1: A B.
0: And someone sends me a message that says, in the U.S. where he is, he has a house in the USA, every 3 years, they actually fix the road, okay? Let me just read the statement verbatim before I get onto the phone line. It says, in my area, in the area of my house in Northern Virginia, U.S., stretches of roads are resurfaced in about 3 to 4 years, depending on the extent of damage. Mm-hmm. Let's go to Tuba, where Yusuf is. Yusuf, good morning.
2: Good morning. Yes, I'm calling from Tuba. I currently, I just reached my office at Vanguard.
0: Okay, and what's the situation there? I mean, Tuba, what's the traffic situation?
2: Bad. Yeah, the Tuba Road, front of Stockwell Mountain.
0: At Tuba.
3: Yeah.
0: And, you know, that area, he's talked about the sand from the mountain. And that in itself is a huge challenge. Indeed. Because, you know, where he's telling us, when you get to the toll booth from that side also, you know, whenever it rains, you've heard people complaining about how the sand takes a part of the road, and so they can't use it, and as a result, it creates traffic. The phone line is still activated on 0302-216-541, 0302-216-541, and then 0551111997.
1: I have a question.
0: Yes.
1: So if you spend hours in traffic and inhale fumes and become sick, will your car insurance pay for your medical bills?
0: go and try it. Go and try it. If you try it and they don't pay and you are still convinced they should pay, you can go to court and then we'll find out what would happen. Let's go to Afienya, where Moses is. Moses, good morning.
4: Good morning, Winston. How are you?
0: Moses, God is still taking care of his children. How about you?
4: Oh, I'm also fine. Please, Winston, from Afienya heading towards Butema, the traffic is too crazy. But let's just ask ourselves, what kind of road are we constructing in this country? Can we boast with good roads in this country? We're lamenting the rain has caused so much harm to us. But look at the nature of our roads. Compare our roads to our neighboring country, like Cote d'Ivoire. When you drive from Accra, get to Olubu, cross to Cote d'Ivoire, going towards to Cote d'Ivoire. Look at their road. the nature of their roads compared to Ghana. Whether north, east, west, we can boast with good roads. Our politicians have to sit up. We are deceiving ourselves as a country. Every Saturday, these strong political parties will come to Joy FM, compare, but they have constructed 1,000 kilometers of road. Let us take, compare 8 years, NPC, how many quality roads are they constructed? NDC, they say big push. Let us hold them accountable before okay. President Mama retires.
0: Thank you very much, Moses in Afyenya. Let's stay in Afyenya where Mrs. KKB is. Good morning. Hello, Mrs. KKB. Hello. Okay, I don't think we have her on the line. Please, if you're listening, try and give us a call again, Mrs. KKB in Afyenya. But you can also join us on 0302-216541. And then 0551111997. 0551111997. Let's know where you are and what the traffic situation is where you are, okay? And Moses makes that point, Kuju, about, you know, the challenges and always the comparison, you know.
1: Yeah.
0: Anyway, let's get to Oyarifa, where Soa is. Soa, good morning.
3: Yes, good morning, Wednesday.
0: Yes, Soa.
3: Yes. I hope everything is fine, Wednesday.
0: Yes, by the grace of God, we're fine. How about you?
3: Okay. I'm well, sir.
0: Great.
3: Now, my concern is particularly about the Accra to Oyarifa stretch. When you leave Accra, Kofor Station for, say, Shangri-La and up to, sometimes even up to Okongolo, the traffic is very, very heavy. And sometimes you wonder why the case is so, because a distance that it could take you, say, 20 or say 30 minutes, you would have to spend 1 hour, 30 minutes, especially in the evening. And I would want to believe that it's largely because of the number of private cars on that stretch. Because Winston, in the course of every evening, if you drive on that stretch and you take a casual look at the private vehicles that ply that street, we see that sometimes just one or two people are occupying one private vehicle. And you see that across the entire stretch. So my point is that if government could provide some buses or some, for instance, the Ayalolo buses, if they could equip the transport company well, and there are more buses on that stretch, it will reduce the number of private vehicles, who ply that street. And also, I read on the finance minister's Facebook page some time back, after President Mahama had come back from his visit to Japan, that the ministry and the roads and highway ministry was doing some feasibility studies on the 37 roundabout. And the plan is that they want to construct an interchange over there. Winston, I would want to take this opportunity to implore the finance minister to speed up the feasibility studies and get that interchange done, because I believe that if that interchange is done, it would be the best thing that this government would ever do for persons who regularly ply the Accra to Oyarifa stretch. So briefly, that is the point I would want to make, Wednesday.
0: Thank you very much, Soa. Let's go to Spintex, where Soa is. Soa, good morning.
5: Good morning, Wednesday.
0: Yes, Soa, share your thoughts with us.
5: I used to live at 25. And traffic situation actually affected health. And that's why when Kojo mentioned about insurance companies, you know, either taking care of your health due to stress from road, right? So I had to make the hard decision to get back to Spintex. And so this is a new house. That's my dream house. Furnished, built, I come to 25, but unfortunately I had to live there for only 2 years and move back to Spintex. And that's a difficult decision to just leave that brand new house over there. But I had to go back every weekend so that I can go to back to committee 25 to go to church and then come back to Fintech Sunday evening. The financial burden on just buying fuel, 2,200 cities a week, two SUVs damaged because you're trying to use alternative routes in the Tema industrial area just to get to Accra. So that situation with our roads and in certain parts of Accra, it's really a serious problem.
0: Right.
5: And we need the government to look at it urgently.
0: Sure. Thank you very, very much, Sewa, for joining us, Sewa, on the Spinters Road.
1: I really feel for Sewa.
0: I feel for her too. I mean, you can understand the problem.
1: Built your dream house all the way out in Community 25,
0: yeah.
1: But it's unlivable because it takes far too long for you to get to work.
0: Mm-hmm.
1: Right, so you've had to now come find some other place at the Spintex, and then every weekend you're moving in between the two, fuel costs, even the cost of accommodation, because you have two homes now.
0: Yeah.
1: You know, instead of one. And it's your dream house.
0: Charlie.
1: Oh, say what I feel for you.
0: You know, but folks, keep sending us your messages on X, use the hashtag JoySMS, then on, WhatsApp 055-111-1997. But if you want extra peace of mind for you and your family, then get more Nidaso from Glyco Life, a life insurance plan that truly delivers. 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But look, OmniBasic Bank wants you to know that the OmniBasic Health Walk, originally scheduled for Saturday, July 11, 2026, has been postponed. This decision has been taken with the safety, comfort, and well-being of all participants in mind following the recent floods that have affected many communities. We extend our thoughts and support to everyone impacted during this challenging time. A new date for the health walk will be communicated soon through our official channels. We sincerely apologize for any inconvenience this may cause, and thank you for your continued support. We look forward to working with you soon. For further information, please call 0307-086000. OmniBasic Bank, not just another bank. But you know, with the rains we've been experiencing lately, getting to bus stations can be stressful. Flooded roads, long queues, and the uncertainty of travel can make an already difficult journey even harder. 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
0: Winstonia.
5: What's happening in the world of sports?
0: Will it be a repeat or a revenge tonight?
5: For Morocco?
0: Yes.
5: I'm not sure they can beat France.
0: I'm not sure. Okay. And Winston, of course, we will preview tonight's World Cup quarterfinal heavyweight clash between France and Morocco later in the bulletin. But first, President John Dramani Mahama has jokingly suggested that the Black Stars players who cannot sing the national anthem should not make the national team. Reflecting on Ghana's 2026 World Cup campaign, Mahama said he noticed many Black Stars players stayed silent during the anthem, unlike players from other countries who sang with pride. He said singing the national anthem should be an important part of representing Ghana.
6: During the World Cup, our players all can sing our national anthem. All the players play the case of the identity with pride. There are a lot of players. But for the official buffling, that's a trick. We can't sing the national anthem.
0: Meanwhile, the future of head coach Carlos Queiroz remains uncertain after a cryptic social media post suggested he could be leaving after the World Cup. However, there has been no clarification from the Ghana Football Association. Now, former GFA Communications Director Ibrahim Sani Dara believes the Portuguese coach's post was a goodbye.
7: I think he's gone. The statement is clear that he's saying goodbye, he's saying thank you, goodbye. I think it's clear. We might not be able to read between the lines. It's clear. He was, poached for the World Cup. Would we be able to pay him? His salary is $150,000 and over. Would Ghana be able to afford $150,000 from $100,000 and above? Would we be able to afford him? And he's bringing a large backroom staff with him. Would we be able to afford all of these things? I don't think so. Even 50,000 that some coaches were paid in the past, it's a whole hue and cry about why a coach should be paid this amount of money. But if we want to be among the big boys, we should be able to spend money.
0: That's former Ghana FA Communications Director Ibrahim Sani Dara speaking to City Sports. Now, while Ghana struggles to maintain its sports facilities, Director General of the National Sports Authority, Yao Ampofo-Ankra, is urging the country to take the initiative and lead its neighbors in bidding to host the World Cup.
8: We might be able to do it with our neighbors. We might be able to do it.
9: Ghana, Nigeria, Ivory Coast.
8: Maybe four or three countries. We can do it if we decide to put it together. But let's give ourselves time. Morocco, Portugal, and Spain are hosting the next World Cup. Mm-hmm. The next AFCON is Tanzania, Uganda, and Kenya. We're changing the narrative. Ghana, our neighbors look up to us. We can take the initiative and do that. But Charlie, it's investment.
9: Yep.
8: And it's political vision and political will. It's not just the president saying, I want to do it. He's got to be backed that it is not about NDC, Mahama, or MPP, but this is what Ghana wants to do.
0: Well, Ampofo-Ankra is also proposing that a percentage of Ghana's mineral revenue be invested in sports development over the next 10 years to help turn the tide.
8: Luckily, we're watching the World Cup in the US, where a stadium is named Citizens Bank Stadium there.
9: Yep.
8: When you enter, you see another block, and it's multimedia gym or complex. It's a lot of money. We may not have that money to say that, look, we have health, we have security, we had this flooding, roads, education, so which is which? we need to balance it. If we can give sports 20%, let's give sports 20%. Let's look for the other 80 from international bodies, partnerships. Let's find a way to, our gold, our diamond, our oil. Let's take a percentage and put it into sports for the next 10 years. We will grow. Otherwise, this soppy, no, we're going to come back, complain, cry, go back, and it's going to be a vicious cycle.
0: To the World Cup, France faced their biggest test of the tournament when they face Morocco in the quarterfinals tonight at 8 p.m. The match is a repeat of the 2022 semi-final, but Morocco arrived with greater belief after an impressive run to the last eight. France edged Paraguay 1-0 in the previous round, while Morocco defeated Canada by 3-0 to continue their unbeaten campaign. The North Africans will look to challenge France with their organization, pace and confidence. Morocco forward Brahim Diaz says they are ready for the France test.
10: You know, the mindset is amazing. The other day we showed it in the first half. To be honest, we didn't play our game, but in the second half, with the coach and the staff tell us what to do, we came back and we did what we did. And this is our mentality. We want to keep going. And tomorrow is a big game for us, which everyone wants to play this kind of game. Yeah, you know, Aurelien and Kylian, they are my teammates in Real Madrid. They are brilliant players, also brilliant person. But tomorrow, We are rival, and we both everyone want to win, and this is the most important. I trust my team. I know we will do a big game. And
0: now, Brahim Diaz's teammate Azedine Unahi believes Morocco have learned from their 2022 defeat, while Kylian Mbappe has warned of a threat posed by the North Africans.
11: We know the mistakes we made and what we could have done to get a better result. The result didn't reflect what actually happened, which means we lost due to small details. Now we have new staff and players. We're in the quarterfinals against France. We once world champions. It's important we're all at 100% to get the result we need. We need to recover and focus on the Morocco game. We know they're a really good team, and we're looking forward to playing them. We'll give it our all to keep moving forward.
0: That's France captain Mbappe. Before him, you heard from Morocco's Unahi. Now, crucially, Morocco will be without their star striker Ismaël Saibari, who suffered a hamstring injury in the game against Canada, while centre-back Chadi Riyad is available for selection after missing the previous match. The game is, of course, live on the Joy Prime channel at 8 p.m. with build-up beginning at 7. Let's end with some transfer news, because Spanish side Sevilla, they are set to sign Ghanaian youngster Emmanuel Abrokwa from lower tier side Adaraka Eldes. The 18-year-old winger has agreed a deal with the La Liga club and is expected to sign a contract until 2029. As for Chelsea, they have signed teenager Giovanni Quenda from Sporting Lisbon on a contract until 2034. Manchester United, after missing out on Julian Tchouaméni, they have agreed a £50 million deal with Chelsea for their Brazilian midfielder Andre Santos.
5: Anga, Mubarak, yeah. I haven't watched a lot of Chelsea matches.
0: Okay.
5: I didn't watch a lot of Chelsea matches last season, so I don't know how he performs. Maybe you watch these matches. How is he?
0: Well, he has a high ceiling, definitely. He's not a finished product, but he's a player with an immense work rate, good passing ability, and I think it's something that Michael Carrick wants to complement Kobbie Mainoo.
5: Okay.
0: But he's not a Tchouaméni, he's not a Rodri. Not yet.
5: Not yet.
0: Not yet.
5: He's not also a Casemiro.
0: Not yet.
5: Well, it's a waste of money. Anyway, thank you very, very much, Mubarak, for joining us. It means we can bring you food for thought, brought to us by Roverman Productions. B.
12: The difference.
5: Uncle, good morning.
12: My favorite, what you say?
5: Uncle.
12: Good morning.
5: And
12: how are you doing?
5: Oh, Uncle, as you can see, God is still taking very good care of his children.
12: Of his children, yes,
5: so
12: indeed.
5: We're fine this morning. I believe you're fine too.
12: Oh, I'm very fine. You have no idea how inspiring and comforting those words are.
5: Sure.
12: God is taking care of his children.
5: Mm-hmm.
12: Winston, today I am taking you to the World Cup.
5: Oh, okay. Are we going to Egypt or Morocco? Egypt. Egypt is complaining.
12: But let me. This today is the birthday of a very special lady, a special lady to me. Her name is Joyce Mensah. Today is her birthday, Joyce Mensah Esquire. So, Council, happy birthday, and may this be your best year yet. And then I met the daughter of a couple who I'm told never missed the Super Morning Show.
5: Oh, okay.
12: Yes. So the couple, Mr. Kweku Appiah Edu, and his wife Nana Keja Appiah Edu.
5: Oh, Professor Kweku Appiah Edu. Okay.
12: Appiah Edu.
5: Yes, yes, yes. And I know them.
12: Oh, you know them. Okay.
5: Yes.
12: And their daughter Ekia, who is an architect, was at the show at the National Theatre over the weekend, and we had a very good and interesting interaction. And she told me about her parents and their commitment to the show. So, to the Appiahdus and to all who never miss the Super Morning Show, we are indebted to you, and thank you very much, and God bless you.
5: Sure. You know, let me just say this. Professor Appiahdu and Andrew Osei-Sibe recently launched the Political Economy of Institutionalizing, Monitoring, and Evaluation Practice in Africa, 21st Century Perspectives. And I was the MC for the event, so I know him.
12: Okay. Well, you know, in your kind of business, we call MCing galamsey.
5: Yes, we do.
12: And so that you have the license, to do that kind.
5: Except that these days, when you say I'm going to do galamsey, you must be careful what you're saying. Because galamsey is such a bad business that you don't want to get involved in it.
12: Yeah. You don't want to be associated in it with it in any form.
5: Exactly.
12: Yeah. Well, listen, this is the soccer season, and it remains so, even though Ghana is out of the 2026 FIFA World Cup. The truth is that Ghana may be out, but every true soccer fan has some other team he is quietly or openly supporting. Well, this morning, as the World Cup gets more exciting, I want us to think of soccer as a metaphor for life and focus on the lessons we can all pick from the game that is called Beautiful. So here is a soccer lesson for today. And I'll be bringing you others in the following, until the World Cup is over. And the lesson for today is this: it takes a team. So build your team carefully. Have you ever thought of your life as a team? The fact is, every day of your life is a match, and you are the manager of your team. Some days, you get to play a friendly match. Other days, it is a league match. And other days, it is a knockout match. Just one chance at an opportunity, or you lose it forever. And now, here is the important thing about the beautiful game of life. You get to decide who gets to play in your team and what tactics they play. You get to decide who can have any part of your life, who can have what influence in your life, because your family, your friends, your role models, your accountability partners, these are your players, and you get to decide as a manager of your team what position to put each of them. Let's start with the goalkeeper. No soccer team can play without a goalkeeper, so you need your goalkeeper. That is someone who can protect and guide you, someone you can run to when you are in trouble, and he will be there for you and save you from going over the edge. So the question is, who do you fall on when all seems lost? That is your goalkeeper. That person must be someone you can trust with your darkest secrets without any fear of betrayal. The goalkeeper of your life must be someone with whom you you can be vulnerable and someone who gives you hope. The evidence is overwhelming that in modern soccer, no team can become champion without a great goalkeeper. The team that wins the World Cup or any cup, for that matter, is a team with a great goalkeeper. And those who win in the beautiful game of life have great support behind them. But a great goalkeeper does more than stand in the posts and try to save shots at goal. A great goalkeeper organizes the defense. And in modern soccer, goalkeepers are now the ones who initiate attack. But more about goalkeepers later. You need your defenders. That is people who have your back. People you can fall on in times of trouble, setback, and misfortunes. But good defenders do not only have your back. They also hold you accountable and ensure that you do not get into trouble. And they protect you from traps, the traps of life, and from your enemies or those who want to destroy you. They protect you and make you safe and strong. Your midfielders are those you hang out with. They are those who keep you connected and in the know. They are the ones who bring some excitement into your life. Your wingers are the ones who are always looking out for your interests and always finding ways of making you look good. Their comments and compliments keep you going and inspired. Your strikers are the people in your life who bring you joy and honor and success, and they are always focused on your happiness and well-being. That is your team, but for your life to be complete, your players must be versatile and flexible enough to play any role you need them to play in your life at any point in time. You need a team in which your defenders can take on the role of strikers and your wingers can fall back to support your defenders. And you need a goalkeeper who will not stay quiet and watch you mess up any part of your life, but will consistently challenge you to stay focused and on top of issues. Your parents are your first goalkeepers, especially your father. And it does not have to be only your biological father. Anyone who is a father figure in your life can provide you with a spiritual cover, which is what the goalkeeper of life is supposed to do, cover you with this spiritual cover. Your family, especially your siblings, and if you are married, your partner and children are your defenders. The tighter the bonds of your family, the tighter your defense in the beautiful game of life is.
13: Mm.
12: And if you go to church, your pastor can also be one of your defenders. Your friends and peers are your midfielders. A team is as strong as its midfield, and you are as strong as the friends you keep. In the beautiful game of life, you do not need too many friends. You just need a few good friends who will sacrifice their lives for you. To have those kind of friends, you also must be a great friend yourself. Your wingers are people in your network and those your life has impacted. And because of that, they feel a depth of gratitude and commitment towards you. Your wingers, be they the people in your network or the people who owe you favors, are often the ones who open doors for you and point you to opportunities. Your striker is your mentor, the person to whom you hold yourself accountable, the person whose one word can point you in the right direction and make you a winner in the beautiful game of life. Just as strikers are only as good as the passes and crosses you give them, so are your mentors as good as how accountable you hold yourself to them. The point is, for your life to be complete, you must have people who play all kinds of roles at different times in your life. And that means you must be a good manager of your relationships with others. Now, I must make the point that the players you need depend on where you are at any point in your life. So, for instance, if you're a businessman, your goalkeepers could be your board of directors and your defenders, your management team. 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For a married man, you are blessed if you can have your wife as your goalkeeper. And for a married woman, you are blessed if you can have your husband as your striker. Wives and husbands don't play the same role in the beautiful game of life when it comes to marriage. So, question, how good is your team? Try to make the selection of your team in life, and every day and in every situation, decide what kind of match you are playing. An interview, for instance, is a knockout match. A bid for a contract is a quarterfinal match. Marriage is definitely a whole tournament by itself or a whole league. Although, unfortunately, some people treat it as a friendly match.
5: Hey.
12: Courtship is a friendly match.
5: Okay.
12: But not marriage. So, what match are you playing today? And I would say that's my presentation for today.
5: We are in a tournament. But Uncle, Professor Apia Edu has shared with me a picture he took with you when you were the guest speaker at Gempe's last graduation ceremony.
12: Then I remember him now.
5: Oh, you remember him now? Yes.
12: I remember that picture.
5: Yes.
12: We had a little chat before the event.
5: Yes. So, I would share it with you. I think I'll do that on via email so that you have a look at it. Okay. All right. Thank you very, very much, Uncle Ibowhite, for joining us with Food for Thought this morning, brought to us by Riverman Productions, Be the Difference, which means we can bring you the Business Minute, brought to us by Anointed Engineering Services, the Generator Experts.
13: Hello, welcome to the Joy Business Minute, brought to you by Anointed Engineering Services Limited, the Generator Experts. Energy analyst Benjamin Isia says the current Middle East conflict is unlikely to have an immediate impact on local fuel prices, despite crude oil climbing to $78 a barrel after fresh U.S. strikes on Iran heightened tensions over the Strait of Hormuz. A new Bank of Ghana report reveals bank staff remain implicated in fraud, with cash suppression and document manipulation among the leading offenses. The July Ghana reference rate has edged up to 10.59% following the increase in the cash reserve ratio, raising concerns over the cost of credit. And in India, motorists are pushing back against plans to increase biofuel blending in petrol, arguing most vehicles are not yet compatible with the higher blend. And that's the Joy Business Minute, brought to you by Anointed Engineering Services Limited, the Generator Experts.

0: Welcome back, and thank you very much for staying with us here on the Super Morning Show on Joy 99.7 FM. 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They also have 21 branches nationwide, and they are into skill training. 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Anointed, the generator experts. Let's get interactive this morning. Social media messages here on the Super Morning Show, brought to us by Echo Bank, the Pan-African Bank, number 10 Liver Salt, a refreshing relief, and Cowbell Coffee, with you every moment. And this morning, okay, I'm asking you a very simple question. So has your waste been collected? Has your dustbin full waiting to be collected? Now, if it hasn't been collected, have you informed the company that is expected or supposed to collect the waste? Or have you informed your assembly? What is their response? Or maybe you've resorted to using aboboya, tricycles, in the collection and management of your waste. 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You can actually send us a message via WhatsApp 0551111997. 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You can also send a message through Twitter or X. Use the hashtag JoySMS or My Filth Report. And as always, we'll share it with the rest of the world. But do you know how money really moves in Ghana? Well, at Ecobank, we know it doesn't move only on payday. It moves every day, connecting Ghanaians with their families, communities, and businesses. 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We're also focusing on your traffic situation. Okay, so where are you this morning? Are you still stuck in traffic? Did you have to leave home very early because of the traffic situation? How is that impacting your health and your productivity? Share them with us here on the Super Morning Show. We're particularly interested in where the traffic is and what probably is causing the traffic. Okay, join us on X, use the hashtag JoySMS, and then on WhatsApp 0551111997. Also, there's been an increase in fraud in relating to payment service providers. While that of the banks have reduced, that of the payment service providers has actually gone up, increased. 54% increase. What could be causing that? And how do we deal with it? Is our conversation coming up here on the Super Morning Show. But if you've been a victim of fraud within the financial sector, share that experience with us. 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When we return, we're finding out your filth report. And this morning we say, help us understand what the situation is. Are the assemblies or the designated companies coming for your waste? If they're not, how are you coping? We'll be right back after these.
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13: Do you know how money moves in Ghana and across Africa? 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Transport for Papa. 500 Cs for Saturday's funeral. 2,000 Naira for the cousin sitting jump in Abuja. Because we don't just move money, we take care of people. Money moves in every direction. Uncle to nephew, nephew to uncle, sister to brother on Monday, brother back to sister on Friday. And it moves together. The funeral contribution, the susu, the wedding levy, the hospital bill in the family WhatsApp group. In Africa, money is rarely one person's transaction. It's many people moving small amounts toward one purpose. That's how money moves here. And there's one bank built for it all.
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13: Ecobank, the only bank built for the way Africans move money. 34 countries, one screen. Ecobank, the Pan-African bank.
15: Hey, welcome back to work.
16: Charlie, thanks, bro. Thanks,
15: the
16: bro.
15: Malaria really knocked you down, eh?
16: Charlie, no joke.
15: Hey.
16: Fever, headache, vomiting, hey. Loss of appetite. I couldn't even eat my usual fufu.
15: You and fufu.
16: How we go do it?
15: I hope you got tested before the malaria treatment.
16: Oh, yes, I did. And thanks to Malatu, I kicked out malaria one time.
15: Shout. Anyway, yeah. Sorry to ruin your excitement, but your boss asked of you.
16: Okay.
15: She says she has plenty work for you.
16: No problem, Charlie. Strength day.
15: You see, oh,
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And it's a live here on the Super Morning Show on Joy 99.7 FM. Very soon we'll be activating the phone lines. We want to hear from you, okay? We want to know what the sanitation situation is, where you find yourself. Are the waste management companies collecting your waste? Or you have to look for your own collectors, and this way you're looking for the Abobuya guys to help you out. Would love to know what the situation is, where you are.

0: So live here on the Super Morning Show on Joy 99.7 FM with me, Winston Amo. But you know, mummies, daddy, do you know why your children leave home very neat and return looking so different? Well, I'll tell you, non-stop action, all the learning and sports burn energy. So those sweat stains, torn uniforms and dirty shoes, they show that your kid has been very active. 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So give them the nutritious Milo every day. 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You know, yesterday we started a conversation about waste management. Our plan was simple. How do we deal with it? And in the course of the conversation, Richard Fiadomo, who is president of the Chamber of Local Governance, suggested that many people had resorted to the usage of abubuya because it was expensive to, you know, actually use the franchise companies who've been, taxed by the assemblies to collect these wastes. Listen to him.
1: The assembly cannot all of a sudden legitimize the activities of the abubuya collectors because what they are doing, they do not have what it takes to move the distances. So you do not legitimize them and go and create another problem at the other side. So that is why the assembly can come in and make sure that they stop these people. And you see, because these people are doing that with the connivance of the citizens, I have generated my waste. So if a zoom truck comes and I decide not to give it to the zoom truck, they can't do anything to me. So I wait. And when the abubuya truck comes, they do their paper review, then I give it to them. So that one, it is difficult for the assembly to stamp its authority on this particular issue because the assembly actually does not have the resources to do it. That is why they have engaged this private. So what we should be thinking of doing is to stop these abubuya people from operating within the demarcated areas that has been given to this private. But the citizens are the problem.
0: So that's Richard Fiadomo, who is the president of the Chamber of Local Governance, making this point yesterday here on the Super Morning Show. Talking about abubuya, many of you, shared your thoughts and said, well, that wasn't the case, and that many of these franchise companies taxed by the assemblies to collect waste do not show up. I promised you yesterday I was going to activate the phone lines today to hear from you. So we're doing that. The phone lines have been activated now on 0302-216-541 and then 055-111-1997, 0302-216-541 and then 055-111-1997. Yeah. But you know, this message says, okay, let me just get into the message. The message that talks about living in Mamprobi. It says, I live at Mamprobi, and for over 2 weeks, my waste hasn't been collected by Zoom Lion. I have two bins full and rotting away. I haven't called yet because I don't even know whom to call. Okay, we'll get back to your situation. But Kobe has joined us from Tema. Kobe, good morning.
2: Good morning, Winston.
0: Yes, Kobe, how are you doing?
2: I know God is taking good care of his people.
0: Amen.
2: Yeah, so, listen, this waste issue, I don't blame the Zoom Lion and the abubuya people. Where I live, for instance, the Zoom Lion cars say they will not come there because the unfortunate thing is that our roads are not good. So they'll tell you your roads are not good, so we cannot get to the community where you are for us. And so we fall on this abubuya pieces. But the unfortunate thing too is that the land so tight are so full up that these Abubakar people cannot also get to these places to deposit. So at the end of the day, we the citizens will come back and then dump this rubbish into waste and all this, and then causing all kind of problems. If there should be a way to regulate this, then there should be a way also to fix our roads well, so that these big trucks can also access the areas that are not accessible. Thank you and have a good day.
0: Thank you very much. But Kobi, so you use Abubakar, right?
2: I use Abubakar Wednesday.
0: Where's your place in Tema?
2: Community 24.
0: All right. Thank you very, very much, Kobi. Let's go to Adenta where Moses is. Moses, good morning.
3: Good morning.
0: Yes, Moses.
3: Yes. So I'm listening to the discussion and I had a contribution about that.
0: Please go ahead.
3: You know, this issue about waste collection. The problem we have as a country is that people are dodging the payment for waste disposal. And whether you like it or yes, every household, every individual, one way or the other, generates waste. The only way we can solve this problem is to ensure that every household, every individual, some way, somehow, is paying for waste disposal at all costs. And the suggested way, some time ago, when some of us were involved in this discussion, was for the collection of waste disposal monies to be included in some form of collection that is compulsory, like electricity coverage is about 90% and everybody is paying for electricity bill. If the country decides to include a payment of waste in electricity bill, then now those monies will be a pool, a fund dedicated for the assemblies to collect waste. So individuals know that I have paid for waste, my waste that I have generated. So I don't have to think about where to go and keep my waste. So I just leave my waste at my doorstep. And the assemblies are supposed to organize and contract waste management companies to take them. What I am saying does not mean it will not come with problems. The suggestion comes with some also challenges. But when we are able to implement a strategy like this, the problems that will come with it, which would mean that some companies will default collection and other things, then those challenges will also come up and be discussed and see how to solve it.
0: Okay.
3: And then when they collect, where to go and dispose the waste to, it is more organized than this Abubakar who collects the waste, and where they dispose it, we, you and I, don't know. Yet they collect it and take it somewhere, somehow.
0: Okay.
3: Somewhere.
0: So, what currently happens in your situation? Who collects your waste?
3: Currently, who collects my waste is Abubakar. They come. I have three waste bins in my house. Once they come, I pay 100 cedis for the three waste bins. They carry it away, and I don't know where they are taking it to.
0: Where do you live?
3: I live at Ashie
0: in the Adentan municipality.
3: Yes, in the Adentan municipality.
0: Is there a waste management company assigned to your area?
3: There was a time that Western Waste or something was coming. You pay, they come, they don't come to take the waste. So now, as I speak, they have stopped coming.
0: Okay.
3: We don't see that truck in the area anymore.
0: Great. Thank you very, very much, Moses in Adenta, which means we can go to Kwabena where Ben is. Ben, good morning.
4: Hello, good morning, Winston.
0: Yes, Ben.
4: In Rani Fat Kwabena, between Pokwafi and ACP Road.
0: Okay.
4: And there was this Zoom line. I don't know whether it's a Zoom line or assembly truck that we contacted. And most of the time, you contact them, they don't come. They tell you to come Friday, last Friday of every week. Come. You leave your boiler outside your gate for about 2 weeks and overflow, and they will not come.
2: you'll be there and it will overflow. People will come, these caliber people will come and be scattering it, and they scatter it all over your front. You have to come and sweep it. So they will not come. So we decided that, okay, if that will be the good, we need a tenant in the house. We will contact these Abuboya guys. And Winston, trust me, every 3 days they come.
0: Mm.
2: Every 3 days they come. So effective, so efficient. You wake up in the morning and you'll play whole place. And they carry the baller and they even sweep it for you. The whole place looks neat. But where they carry it to, that is what we don't know. And most of the time, when they're arriving in town, you see their Abuboya spot on the road, and they also don't care to come and fix it and take it from the road. So it should be something that the assembly and then the government should be working on something so that we can find a way forward about this thing. But for the Abuboya, if they can to do with that, can streamline them for them to work effectively, I think it will be best for us.
0: Okay. Thank you very, very much, Ben in Kwabena. Let's go to Tema. Claude, good morning.
5: Good morning, Winston.
0: Yes, how are you doing?
5: Hello?
0: Yes, Claude. What's the situation where you are?
5: Yeah, where I am, it's the Abuboya that is taking the waste. But my challenge is about what we are talking about, the Abuboyas. You know, looking at traffic situation, looking at the waste collection companies, some of them don't have enough trucks. Now, if you assign a company with a truck, maybe it has only 3 trucks. Traffic situation, how do they go around and collect? So I think the experts should look at the Abuboya, how can they be covered or structured in such a way that they can come and take the waste. They are put in a formal situation, train as to what to do, because they are serving a very useful purpose. Look at schools, look at hotels, restaurants. Their waste cannot be kept for more than 2 or 3 days. And these big trucks don't come. So Abuboyas are serving a very good purpose in the waste disposal system. The other thing is also about policy. Every institution, like schools, offices, factories, there should be a policy that they separate their waste because they generate a lot of it. Look at a secondary school of over 2,000 students. Plastic waste, metals, paper, they should be able to separate, and even that can generate some money for them. So the policy should be made. All those institutions should separate their waste. Thank you very much.
0: Thank you very, very much, Claude. Let's go to Teman, where Larry is. Larry, good morning.
6: Good morning, sir.
0: Yes, Larry.
6: Good morning.
0: Good morning. I can hear you. What's the situation at Teman where you are?
6: Well, at Teman where I am, we use Abuboya. We assist in the house. They collect 150 cities a month. It means each person has to pay 25 cities. But we Ghanaians are so difficult when it comes to payment. The month will end, one or two people have not paid. From May, Abuboya refused to come to collect our bills again. So that is the situation.
0: The Abuboya still have refused to collect your waste?
6: Because we are not paying.
0: Oh. Why are you not paying?
6: 25 cities a month. We are sick. 2 people will not pay.
0: Some have refused to pay.
6: Some have refused to pay. That is the problem.
0: So how are you managing your waste?
6: Everybody manages himself. I have plastic bags, this black one most of the time that I burn, that's all.
0: You what? You burn?
6: I burn, please.
0: But Larry, you know it's bad to burn. You know it affects the...
6: But I can't keep the waste in my house. That is the problem.
0: So maybe you do your personal arrangement, wouldn't you agree?
6: 150 for one for me alone is not possible.
0: Well, don't the Abuboyas look at the volume of waste? So, for instance, they look at the fact that it's only you. You probably could pay 25 or 30.
6: No, Abuboya, look at the bins. If you have one dustbin, it's 150. 2 dustbins, 300.
0: Okay. All right. Thank you very, very much. And Tetman, that's in Ga East Municipal Assembly. Papa BC, good morning.
7: Abada, good morning, Winston. Good
0: yes,
7: morning
0: Papa.
7: To you as well. And the rest of the team. This, you know, I've been saying this on your airways that the MC at IASO Central Conference, I was a former communication officer for IASO Central Conference for NDC. And now a branch, what do you call it, communication officer. I'd allow you, EPR to you, hey, I get my point.
0: Mm-hmm.
7: The municipal assembly, they are responsible for collecting the waste. Like other areas, we have Zoom Lions and other areas and things like that, but the municipal assembly, and I also central, headed by the MC Rudolph, they are in charge of the waste, whatever it is. So I'm saying that before the flood, collection of waste crowd was a problem. The MC Rudolph sleeping on the job. I get him up. Come to meetings, you will not come. You will only see the MP and the conference chairman. They are always around meetings. Are you getting my point? How will you
0: Papa, this you hold on, Papa, hold on.
7: Yeah.
0: Where you are?
7: Yeah.
0: What's the situation?
7: I live in Spinters, but my eyes are at I also said.
0: Now let me direct your eyes to Spinters where you are. What is happening there?
7: Oh, it's cool. Supply and they come for the waste. So sometimes, those days in a different realm I was living, they sometimes were not that efficient. But here, because Sakumuno Estate, you know, they only will come at a regular time, and we have a lot of waste bins around. I get to my point. So easily, we don't have problem like that.
0: Thank you very much, Papa Bisu. Let me get to Amasaman, where Eric will be our last caller for now. Eric, good morning.
8: Good morning.
0: Yes, Eric.
8: Yeah. I live at Dobrogonon.
0: Dobrogonon, okay.
8: Yes, I hope you heard the name before.
0: Eric, come again.
8: Yeah, I live at Dobrogonon.
0: Okay. What's the situation
8: around
0: there?
8: Around Amasaman. And I've been here for about 5 years.
0: Okay.
8: I think it's more than 5 years. Yeah. And I've built my own incinerator at home, because most of our waste are plastics. So I have my own incinerator, and that I usually burn my waste, and then the food stuff that can easily get rotten, have some place that I keep them, and they become compost that I use it to plant my vegetables at home. It seems like everybody is talking about Aboboya, Aboboya. I think we have to leave Aboboya for the people in the big city. And for us who are living in the new sites and other stuff, we have to burn our own stuff. I hope you're getting me.
0: Okay. Well, sad one there. Thank you very much, Eric, for joining us. So, Kojo, that's what we're faced with.
9: As usual, these are problems that have been solved by other civilizations, and we are pretending we don't know what to do. It's like everything. You reverse engineer. So you start off with the question, what do you want the outcome of your waste disposal process to be? What do you want at the end of that process? Do you want to get rid of waste? Do you want to recycle it? What do you want at the end of that process? Then you reverse engineer backwards. So if that's what we want at the end, then these are the steps that must be taken to get to that end. All this politics, and we'll put this company there, we'll take this company away, we'll do this, we'll do that. In the end, what you are doing is you are creating this arbitrage of waste disposal. This menu of options to the customer. And the customer will always choose the most convenient, the cheapest and most convenient option. Not caring about what effect that option has further down the value chain. They don't care. The ultimate goal for the customer is, I want waste removed from my home. But look, we are throwing away money. We are throwing away money. Accra generates 4,500 tons of waste a day. If waste is not separated, it is worth nothing. It's worthless, right? You just have to get rid of it because it's all together. But when you separate it, scrap metal is worth $1,000 to $1,300 per ton. Plastics, worth $400 to $650 per ton. We are getting rid of 4,500 tons of waste. That includes plastics and scrap metal every day. Just because we fail to separate it. These are problems that have already been solved by other societies. When you Google how much waste does London generate, it will tell you the quantity of waste and the monetary value of it. If you ask the same question of Kuala Lumpur, the same question of Singapore.
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9: South Korea, United States, Germany, they will tell you the quantity and the monetary value. When you ask that question of Ghana, there's no monetary value. There's none. Nobody can calculate it because we don't separate our waste. So the thing that could be valuable is worthless. And because it's worthless, we treat it as such. And that is what is creating this weird value chain. Where we clear the thing from our home. We are house proud. So we clear the thing from our home. But we use it to litter our city.
0: You know, you make a very important point. And in any serious jurisdiction where we want to manage waste, you know how to segregate it. You know, what is food waste, plastics. You know how to go about it. Now, we decided to set up waste management centers where they would now separate it.
9: It's too late by then.
0: Yes. Let's just say we did that because we wanted to create jobs for purposes of analysis. Let's say we did that because we wanted to create jobs. No problem. But how is that also benefiting us? Today, where are we? How are we recycling these waste? We built all the compost plants and the general thinking was that, oh, okay, so we're no longer, waste is a resource. We're going to make sure that it benefits us. You know, I make the point all the time, and it saddens me that every day I have to talk about the man who weeds with his mouth. Because that's what Ghana is. What we do is that we're very good with plans. We'll tell you all the things we're going to do. But because this is a country that is poorly supervised, there's no monitoring and there's no accountability. Okay? We don't, here in Ghana, we don't supervise anything. So what we do is to trumpet the creation of something, but not the impact of what that creation has given us. So when we build a structure, which is supposed, or we put up a factory supposed to recycle waste, the achievement is a factory that we've built. The achievement is not the fact that a factory led to the recycling of this tonnage of waste, which would then lead to the generation of income. No, that's not what we do in this country. Mm-hmm. The district assemblies, and it's obvious that it is the responsibility of the assemblies. I don't know why this is a problem. If you zone your assembly and assign waste management companies, you make sure they work. You don't do the zonings and go to sleep and then come back and say, well, WAS are creating problem. Of course, they'll create problem because people must find ways of managing their waste. And unfortunately, the district is not doing that. Look, I want to make, I mean, if people have, for private individuals who have, funds, this is an opportunity. When it comes to recycling waste, there are jurisdictions where they need waste. This is a huge opportunity. I must take advantage of it. But Kojo, when we return after these messages, I am interested in fraud in the financial sector. Because somebody just sent me a message. And this morning I was, we're having the conversation, the discussion, how he lost 50,000 in one of the banks in this country. And when the money was deducted, he wasn't sent a message, so he didn't actually know. And you know, sometimes when you've actually signed on to these SMS service and you don't get SMS, you don't really, you're okay. You're not like, you know, those of us who do transactions, and so you go online and go and check how much you have.
9: Or those of us who are so broke that we have to keep going to check and see whether we are still liquid.
0: You're checking to see if someone has sent you money, you know. And so all the time you check. But look, there are even times, for instance, the times that I've received money in my account and I'm asking, where's this money coming from? Until you probably realize, okay, this person has sent, because some of the people, they send you the money, don't even tell you they've sent you money. Yeah, I don't tell you, you know, so you'd have to go and. And so when deductions are made and there are no SMS to show that there's been a deduction, you have a problem. The time you realize you're finished, this person tells me for 2 years, he hasn't received the money.
9: Wow. Wow.
0: So, what are the forms of fraud within the financial sector? How do we identify them? And payment service providers is an area that these days people use, these electronic payments through our phones. People use those means to defraud a lot of people. I don't know if I've told you this story before. How someone called me that he has sent me 2,700. And so it was a mistake. And I told him, I haven't received any message. He says, oh, no, but I've sent you. I said, young man, if you've sent me money and I say I haven't received it, no problem. Call Mumu and say, you wrongly sent money to me. They will call me. I'll grant them the listing to deduct the money and send it to you.
9: Yeah.
0: Don't worry.
9: Mobile money fraud has doubled over the period. Banking fraud seems to have come down a little bit, yes. But it still happens. And it has doubled in mobile money. And the question is why? I got a phone call from somebody who said that they had accidentally sent me, I think, 3,000 CDs or something like that. Do you know what I said to them?
0: No.
9: I'll tell you when we come back from these messages.
0: Stay with us. We'll be right back after these.
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0: 7 of it. So we've been telling you about fraud in the financial
1: with
0: sector.
1: The popularity of
0: while fraud is reducing in the banks, when it comes to payment service providers, okay, there's an increase of 54%. So you ask, what could be happening? What are we not doing right? But most importantly, how do we detect them so we are able to deal with them? This morning in studio is Ransford Nanado Jr., who is a certified fraud examiner and professional certified investigator. Eric Cabello is head of fraud investigations and reporting unit at the Bank of Ghana. So when I say Bank of Ghana, you know they're the regulators, they help us. So let me say good morning to you, Eric Cabello, and good morning to you, Ransford.
2: Good morning, Mr. Nkojo.
3: Nice to see you again.
0: Yes. Yes. Wow. Good morning, Eric.
4: Morning, Kojo.
0: I'm not sure we have Eric on the phone.
4: Good morning, okay. Kojo.
0: Eric, good morning.
4: Good morning, Kojo.
0: Good. So let's start from you, Eric, because you are with the Bank of Ghana. Help us understand what the situation is in 2025 in relation to fraud in the financial sector.
4: Thank you very much, and good morning to all your listeners. Good morning to Rapport.
2: Good morning, my brother. How are you?
4: I'm doing well, sir. Okay, so as we see in the report, we have seen some progress in the bank side, and that's the commercial banks. We've seen some reduction or some decline in the count of fraud and as well as the value of fraud. We also see some decline in the count of fraud at the SDI sector, the specialized deposit taking institution sector. The only challenge we have is the payment service providers. That is where we see an increase in count and then value. So from the analysis, I must say the banks are doing a lot. They are putting a lot of controls, and we are happy with what we are seeing. And they also show that our supervisory and regulatory measures are also working. But we need to do more so we can bring down the numbers. When you look at the value at risk for the banks, it was just one outlier that pushed the value to that amount. Without that, we would have seen a drastic reduction in the value. So we need to work together with the banks to and enhance our internal controls and make sure that we reduce these figures drastically. Thank you.
0: Great. Now, when it comes to PSPs, I mean, payment service providers, for our listeners, when you say payment service providers, what do you mean?
4: Okay, so the payment service providers is what we refer to as the electronic money. So we are looking at MTN Mobile Money, Airtel Tigo, and Telecash. So we are looking at fraud within that sector.
0: Okay. Now, what's accounting for the surge in fraud within that sector?
4: I must say, this sector is very tricky. No, you know, the fraudsters don't usually use much hacking techniques. They just play on our mind. They use manipulative methods, social engineering, fake calls, and a whole lot to get people to give out very vital information. And with this information, they are able to hack or get into our mobile wallet, and they are able to transfer monies from it.
0: Okay.
4: So we need to, as users of these services, we need to be vigilant. We receive a whole lot of fake calls every now and then. We need to know which one is real and which one is fake. We sometimes receive SMS alerts saying that you have won some amount of money. You know you haven't participated in any raffle or any program, so how come that you have won an amount? So we need to be vigilant as users of these products. Thank you.
0: Okay, now you've talked about, you know, what could be leading to the surge in this. And now take me to something. I mean, just let's set the tone. So when you say fraud, we're referring to the loss of money, right?
4: Exactly.
0: Good. Let me bring you in at this point, Ransford.
3: Actually, if it's okay, I wanted to check something with you, Mr. Kabeo. The analysts are saying that your report tells two stories when it comes to the banking sector. So first, it tells the story of the positive improvement in the numbers, where fewer cases and less money was involved in 2025. But the second story is that out of all of the staff implicated in these fraud cases in the banks, only 35% of them lost their jobs. As the regulator, how do you explain this?
4: Thank you for your question. So when it comes to fraud, when a fraud incident occurs, there's something that in the legal field they say odi alteram patern. You need to give fair hearing to the other side. Now, when a fraud incident occurs, the institutions are supposed to investigate to find out the root cause. So it's not in all cases that you have these staff implicated. These staff have not directly benefited from the fraud incident in terms of monetary value. Some were due to certain form of negligence which got them implicated. And so upon the investigation and going to the disciplinary committee, there would be some sanctions that would be meted out and not necessarily a dismissal. That is how come we have some 75% have been dismissed out of that total number. Mm. Thank you.
3: There are some who might argue that in a sector as sensitive as the banking sector, your standards should be so high that this sort of negligence should result in you losing your job. We shouldn't. It doesn't instill a lot of confidence in the customer to think that there are people working in the bank today who can be so negligent as to cost people their savings, their life savings, and their deposits. Shouldn't they actually lose their jobs even if they didn't benefit, but were the cause of the fraud because of negligence?
4: Yes, that's true. But it's based on a case-by-case basis. It depends on whatever comes out of the investigation of that particular incident. So we cannot conclude that they were negligent and therefore they should be dismissed.
3: Well, what we do know is that 35% of the 100% of staff implicated, 35% lost their jobs, 65% didn't lose their jobs. So I guess the question is that to say that in 65% of the cases, the whatever negligence or incompetence led to the fraud should not amount in them to them losing their jobs?
4: Yes, but you should know that this is also a process. It's not a one-day thing. So after the time we were reporting, this was what we got. So I'm sure by now that process that they were going through, the disciplinary committee and all that, the outcome of that process would have concluded by now, or even still ongoing. And definitely, we would have an increase to that number, that this number that we have reported.
0: Okay. But Eric Abeyo, you know, since you're talking about, you know, after investigations, and you say, well, maybe the person could be negligent, if you could cite a case, for instance, and how you arrived at the negligence, I'm sure it would help our listeners have a better appreciation of the decisions you took.
4: No, the decisions we took, those decisions are usually taken by the banks.
0: Yes.
4: We received that report from them.
0: Exactly.
4: Yes.
0: And so based on the reports you've received, what were some of the instances and how did the banks arrive at the decisions?
4: At this point, I cannot, on top of my head, give the instances.
0: Okay. Hold on for us. Let's bring in Ransford Nanado Jr., who is a certified fraud examiner and professional certified investigator. And you know, Ransford, this morning, once we introduced the topic, I got a message. I'm trying to get the message for you. And this person says, he lost 50,000. Okay, I got it. I got it here. It says, I've been a victim of this bank fraud. I lost 50K in my, it brings the bank's name account. Efforts to get to the bottom proved futile and is still hanging. My lifetime savings has not been easy. I will be interested in the way forward. And he sends a voice note where he indicates that he didn't get even a notification when the money was deducted, 50,000. And for 2 years, he's been trying to get his money. And that has been unsuccessful. You know this space very well. Mm. And that's where the connivance of bank staff or, you know, this thing comes in. Because how can it happen that somebody would have 50,000 removed from his account without, first of all, the person being notified, as if you issued a check, notified that this is what is happening? Ransford.
2: So could you thank, Winston, thank you very much. And
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3: To update my record so I can enter into a contest to win some prizes. What and what did they ask? You send us the link. You open the link and you notice that it's a clone website where full card numbers are requested, date of birth, and then the CVV2, which is behind the card. Yeah. And that is transferring money through the card system. It is also gone. Now, within banking, it has become very clear that the banker or the bank has a role to play. The regulator has a role to play. The customer has a role to play. Within this ecosystem, there are third parties. Today, we do a lot of integration. The example I was giving you, if you sit in your bank and then somebody SIM is swapped at the telco and OTP is received over there, so far as you key in the correct code, the bank will allow the money to go. Mm. We need to raise the conversation about the kind of authentication that we have. If you look at the report very well, there's something unique. A lot of people have not paid attention. Impersonation is dropping. The Ghana card factor has come to play.
4: Okay.
3: What we are seeing in the search for the payment system, the payment service providers, means that our SIM registration and our wallet architecture and policing our wallets is a problem.
4: Mm.
3: Because if these monies are stolen, they do not go into the air. They go onto accounts. They go onto wallets. How are we very sure that this number that called me, if we have registered our SIMs very well, there's no way anybody should just get on the roadside and get a SIM card. No, we haven't.
4: Oh, what we did wasn't properly done.
3: We haven't. Today, there are people who are holding SIM cards that the names that are on the SIM card, they don't even know them. So, if these wallets, and if you look at some of the reports, and you look at the frequency of the transfers to these wallets, by the time you go and check the registration, even the individuals whose names have been used to register the wallet have no idea. So, this is what we have done. We have a very good system called Ghana Card. And we have utilized just about 30% of what it can do. So in an environment like the banks, where the Ghana card has become a compulsory authentication, that if you come and you want to withdraw money, we need to do the biometrics, put your fingers on the system and verify that the card that we have, the picture on it, this is the human being. There are three forms of validations and, if you like, authentications. Best among them is biometric. And people are holding the Ghana card, just showing the faces on it. But anybody can put anybody's picture on it and say, oh, he showed me Ghana card. We have to move away from showing Ghana card and implementing it as a key aspect of our procedures within the payment system. If we don't do that, we're going to have a worse situation, because the monies are moved onto wallets. If the wallets are not properly identified, authenticated, and registered, people can just acquire SIM cards for this and throw them away. Eric mentioned that the manipulation, the calls that we are receiving, is it not coming from SIM cards that have been registered? Why is it that the police will go chase people and it gets to a dead end? It means that we need to tackle our SIM registration, sync it with our Ghana card, and make biometric authentication compulsory at every stage of our payment services.
5: If you just joined us, we're having a conversation with Ransford Nanado. Of course, he is our shall we say he's our resident fraud expert now, at the rate at which he joins us for these important conversations. And we're talking about the Bank of Ghana report for 2025, where we are now being told that when it comes to the payment service providers, unfortunately, the numbers are

0: it comes to fraud. Banks have improved. The service, private service providers have got worse. And we're trying to find out why and how, more importantly, how to protect ourselves. Ransford, let me ask you this. Identify for us the ideal fraud victim. When the fraudster sets about looking for victims, what are the features he's looking for in the members of the public so that he can successfully target them?
1: Okay. I would take that question. I think that based on the report you are discussing, if I don't talk about caste suppression, I'd have done a lot of injustice. So people give money out that hoping that these monies will get into their bank account. The money disappears. It doesn't get to the bank. Either it gets there and it is halved or shortened. One of the key things that we have noticed is that people who become victims to caste suppression are those who say, I don't have time. I just get to the... I will tell you a story about how in one of the banks, a gentleman used to dress up, go and sit down in the banking hall, and then look at those who are in a hurry, looking at their time, and say, you can leave the money with me and go. Okay. They collect the money and pretend as if they are bank staff, and they walk out of through the back door. They have gone with people's deposits, 50,000, 100,000.
0: That is so brutal.
1: And they do that. So, caste suppression is an issue. It doesn't only happen within the banking hall. There are times where brothers, sisters, caretakers, go and deposit this money for me. They go and cook receipts by the roadside and send it to the victim that you have so-and-so money in your bank account. It is only when that customer now has time and he decides to enter a system to check his balance that he gets a shock of his life. Wow. So caste suppression is an issue. Now, back to your question. I mentioned that those who do not have time, those who are always in a hurry to either click things, those who panic, the fraudster does three things. They trigger the sense of urgency. When they call you, they tell you that if you don't do this now, your account is going to be closed. Bank of Ghana will close your account and then you lose your money. So click on the link now. The typical victim is the one who responds to urgent calls, urgency. The next one is fear. They put fear in you that if you do not do this now, you are going to lose your bank account, you are going to lose your investment. So do it now. Those who have survived this are the few ones who say that, you know what, this is my money we are talking about. I will come to the banking hall myself. Allow me call my relationship officer. Allow me call the customer service line. And the fraudster get upset. We'll close your account. Why do you want to come to the banking hall when we have given you an opportunity like this? So those who are in a hurry, those who fall to the sense of urgency, those who actually fall to fear when fear is triggered. And then last but not the least, knowledge is very powerful. If you understand what you are doing, that, hey, this call that has come through, yes, it has come with a true caller saying that it is my bank. But my bank will not call me at 7 p.m. and ask me to update my records.
2: But, Ransford, you see, you make a very important point. And I know some banks, actually, what they do, for instance, my bank sent me my relationship manager's number and said, this is the number of this person, and this person is a relationship manager. Then the person follows it up with a call. You check, it's the same number. So at every point in time when you have an issue, you know whom to contact. Others don't do that. So in that case, when that person gets a call, he assumes, well, it's coming from my bank. If I get a call today and I think that it's not from the bank, I'll call the relationship manager and say, I got this call, because then I have. And, you know, it sometimes looks like, you know, some of the banks, they wait till you get to a certain threshold, then they give you a relationship manager. I know banks also that the moment you open an account, you're introduced to the manager and says, this is the person you should be dealing with. So how about that?
1: It's a very important point you have made, that you need to get somebody you have been given as a trusted fellow you should be dealing with. However, the contact centers of the banks present an avenue for you to quickly call and say that, are you running any promo? Mm-hmm. Have you sent any message of such sort to your customers? It is a good check. But what you have just mentioned is something that all banks should replicate and say that if you want to deal with us and you can't reach us on any day, call this number. This is your relationship person.
2: Okay. Right. So go ahead. Yes, you're making the point.
1: Yes. So I had mentioned something in the report that a lot of... I commended Eric before we came on, said that this is one of the best reports that the Bank of Ghana has given in terms of fraud breakdown. I like the breakdown. It tells us where the issues are coming from. If you look at the cash operation I was talking about, it is coming from the rural and community banks. Okay? About 90% of it is coming from there. What it means is that the market woman, the painter, the farmer, all of them are at risk. And it is a very huge, if you like, slap on our financial inclusion agenda as a country, that whilst we are encouraging our farmers, our village teachers, our market women within the communities to be bringing their monies to banks, we are getting a situation where the money doesn't reach the bank. And that is something that we need to work on. That, one, goes back to what you said. If we're able to tell the market woman that, we know you don't have time, it is these people who will come to the market to come and pick your cash every day at this time. When they come, you should be able to get an alert that the money, before you give it to them or they take the money, you should be alerted within 30 minutes that you have taken this money. We have also given you this opportunity. Go here and check whether your money is up to what is actually required. The typical victim is also somebody who doesn't do reconciliation. Because one key thing about fraud, we call it the average fraud run. If fraud happens to you and you're able to identify it earlier, you are able to make some savings and recoveries. I know of a case where for 3 years, the man was running a cold store and they had never checked how much was in their bank account until the man had an accident and his son took over and said, "We have a lot of vouchers. Let me go to the bank and check what is there." Basic reconciliation, basic download of statements through the internet or mobile app, or visiting the banking hall to say that I have worked all these weeks, let me check whether my money is intact. Usually, they don't do that.
2: But this point, hold on a minute for me, because I remember having a conversation with one of my accountant friends who is also a farmer. We're having a conversation about cold store facilities, because as farmers who are into livestock, you're thinking of setting up a cold store. And he made a point, says, "Look, Charlie, you've already checked that thing regularly." Because accountants know how to liaise with, and again, we're getting to the bank staff, to prove to you that they're making deposits when they're actually not doing that. How about that, Ransford?
1: So, in this same studio, I have mentioned that we have business owners who are not in charge of their business. The accountant is not the business owner. So, per our training, are certified fraud examiners, we are trained to think that anybody at all, mother, father, girlfriend, auntie, accountant, CEO, anybody at all can commit fraud against you. So it is okay to depend on your accountant, but you can make it a point that every month, once in a month, you yourself would log on to that account and do a reconciliation or check the figures, whether they tally with what the accountant has been telling you. Because yes, we have seen collusion between account officers and relationship officers in banks. And it is very deadly because, one, the business owner thinks that the bank staff is an angel. The bank staff is not an angel. We have several factors that can push people to do things that they shouldn't even do. He can be an angel today, tomorrow. That is why you need to put controls around it. Yes, even if the bank staff has told you, it's just one person, what you need to do is the bank has given you platforms, the bank has given you contact numbers, you should be able to bypass the relationship officer once in a while to say that I want you to check this. There was a case that was widely reported about months ago. And the key thing is that the bank staff whom was, you know, giving information on the customer's account is actually the person who has suppressed the money in the account. So in this case, the fraud traveled for a very long time because why is it that we've been given a mobile app? And we like doing this in this country. We pick the phone and say, hey, how are you? How much is in my account? Check for me. And you have the phone. We go on our phone and watch TikTok and all that. Today there's WhatsApp banking. Today there's mobile app. Today there's internet banking. You can even call the helpline.
2: Okay. You know, Rasford, you know what we're going to do? This is a conversation that we cannot exhaust today. I mean, naturally, it's expected that we activate the phone lines. And already there are loads of questions coming in.
1: Mm.
2: Okay, one that says, please ask if it is bad to keep your card information on the apps because I only get money stolen from my account whenever I use a particular, one. And since I deleted it, it has stopped. I got to know when I visited my bank and I was told the account is in Hong Kong. We're going to get into all of these questions, but Ransford, I think we should continue tomorrow. Yes, let's continue tomorrow. So we can activate the phone lines and put all the questions to you so you can address all of them. I'm happy you've accepted to join us again tomorrow. Eric Abeyo, thank you also for joining us. The conversation will definitely continue tomorrow. And so, folks, we'll get all your questions answered. And as Ransford indicated, make it brief and also provide all the information so he can actually help you. Thank you very much, Ransford Nanado Jr., who's a certified fraud examiner and professional certified investigator. He joined us in studio. You also heard from Eric Abeyo, who's head of fraud investigations and reporting unit at the Bank of Ghana. Stay with us. We'll be right back.
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4: Are you ready to stand in a gap? 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
6: 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bureau, Dr. Albert Enchibuosiako, chief risk and compliance officer at Mobile Money Fintech Limited, Godwin Tamaklu, deputy director general in charge of technical operations at the Cybersecurity Authority, Stephen Kujo Seshi, and head of internal affairs at Haptel, Ebenezer. Before the Digital Economy Forum, the trust crisis, why fraud is holding back Ghana's digital economy, brought to you in partnership with Haptel. It's happening on Wednesday, July 22nd at 8 p.m. live on Joy News, Joy FM, and across our social media platforms.
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0: So live here on the Super Morning Show on Joy 99.7 FM. And Kojo, I know Joy News has a forum on, the digital economy. Tell me more about it.
1: Yes, I cannot wait. It's in partnership with Hubtel, and it's called The Trust Crisis. Okay, the idea is to answer the question, why is fraud holding back Ghana's digital economy? It's happening on the 22nd of July at 8 p.m. on live on Joy 99.7 FM, as well as the Joy News channel. Got some great speakers, Godwin Tamaklo, Stephen Kujoseshi, Ebenezer Bafo. And we'll also hear from Professor Godfred Bokbin, Johnny Uwa, and of course Elhanan Uriku Asare. Very, very erudite panel to discuss this issue.
0: And that's on the 22nd of July.
1: 22nd of July. Yeah.
0: Great.
1: 8 p.m.
0: Great. But you know what? 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And the CompuGhana Go Rush season is here. 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A flexible policy like the Old Mutual Legacy Transition Plan to help build a legacy that offers you a cover of up to 300,000 Ghana cedis with no underwriting, greater flexibility, with no limits to the lives you can cover up to age 80, and an uninterrupted cover, no lapse, enabling you to secure what matters most in the simplest of ways. 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The special guest of honor is the President of the Republic, John Dramani Mahama. Speakers include Dr. John Jinapo, Minister of Energy and Green Transition, Godwin Tamaklo, who is CEO of the National Petroleum Authority, and Dr. Patrick Ofori, CEO of the Chamber of Bulk Oil Distributors, and Dr. Reversing Opong, CEO of the Chamber of Oil Marketing Companies. It's from the 16th to the 17th of July, 8 a.m. each day at the Palms Convention Center, La Palm Royal Beach Hotel. This event will be climaxed with a downstream awards and gala night happening on the 18th of July at 6 p.m. at Kempinski Gold Coast Hotel, Accra. 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Loads of your messages. This one says, on the matter of banking and financial fraud, I believe it's less a question of the system or technology and more of a question of people within the system. Okay. It says fraud exists and thrives because it preys on one of our greatest strengths as humans, trust. Most people are naturally inclined to believe others, especially when someone appears credible, authoritative, or urgent. Fraudsters understand these and continuously develop more sophisticated ways to exploit that trust. As technology advances, so do the methods of deception. No security system is completely foolproof. When people can be manipulated into voluntarily giving away sensitive information or authorizing fraudulent transactions. Okay. Ultimately, the fight against fraud is not only about building stronger systems, but also about building a more informed, vigilant, and skeptical public. Healthy caution is one of the most effective defenses against financial crime. That's a long one. Jeff, thank you very, very much for sharing that message with us. When we return after these messages, there'll be more of your thoughts here on the Super Morning Show. We'll be right back after these.
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0: So if you're on the Super Morning Show on Joy 99.7 FM. Before, there are loads of messages this morning. Let me get into more of the messages. And this one says, good morning, Winston. I used to work in the Upper East region and I subscribed to Zoom Lion to collect my waste. I was paying for this service monthly without fail, yet always I had to fight them because they come to collect my, before they come to collect my waste, to the extent that sometimes the supervisor had to come and collect the waste himself. Eventually, I had to cancel my subscription and resort to burning it. From my experience, the waste management companies are inefficient. This one says, the waste collection companies don't show up. Collection company Abubuya is very effective in my area, Community 25, and that is from Frank. Thank you very much, Frank. So there you have it.
1: Oh.
0: The people that are being paid are just not doing the right thing. 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We all feel the heat when our team drops points, eh?
1: Huh.
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0: You're live on Joy 99.7 FM, and we're so glad you stayed with us all morning on the Super Morning Show. And you know, here on Joy, what matters to you matters to us, which is why we have launched the Accra Flood Relief Appeal. This is how we want to help the victims of the horrible flash floods that happened a couple of weeks ago to rebuild their lives. Accra was really devastated when that happened, and there are people who are still attempting to put the pieces back together, and it is not easy for them. People have lost everything, and they find themselves destitute, and they are desperately in need of your help. So whatever you can give, whether it's non-perishable foods or drinking water, clothes, both children's clothes and adults, as well as toiletries, medical supplies, mosquito nets, mattresses, blankets, beddings, anything at all that would be a relief to a person who has lost everything, we would be so grateful if you were able to help with that. But it's not just the items. There are so many things that need to be purchased in order to help restore people. And, of course, you can help by giving money. Here's how you do it, okay? For MTN Mobile Money, please send your donations to this number, 059-303-8842. 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Or you could send it directly to our UBA account. Now, here's the account number, 0251-427-880-3503. So that's 0251-427-880-3503, and the account name is the Multimedia Foundation. 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God bless you.
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0: Hello, good morning and welcome to the Joy Headline News at 10 with me, Adobe Asari. Government has rejected the minority's demand for the dismissal of Attorney General Dominic Ayine over the 350 million Ghana Cedis flood relief payout, describing the allegations as baseless. The minority claims government violated a court injunction by releasing funds from the contingency fund and is questioning the source of the money, insisting that Attorney General and other officials must answer before Parliament. Before we hear from the government, here's First Deputy Minority Leader Patricia Piejay.
1: The Attorney General resign or be removed from office. The minority further serves notice. Should candid answers not be forthcoming, we shall pursue every parliamentary and legal avenue available to us, including motion for a full-scale parliamentary inquiry and recourse to the Supreme Court for the enforcement of the Constitution under Article 2 and 130.
0: But the majority insists the minority's claims are without merit. Here's Minister of Government Communications and NDC MP Felix Kwachiofusu.
2: The minority finds it necessary to use precious time to make calls that are completely misplaced, baseless, and totally unwarranted. And I think that same must be dismissed. First of all, no wrongdoing has been occasioned whatsoever. There's what we first call the contingency vote, which is part of the money that Parliament appropriated. And then there's what we call the contingency fund. To touch the contingency vote, the finance minister does not need Parliament's approval again after appropriations have been passed.
0: The local government ministry says preparations are complete for the president's two-day nationwide cleanup exercise following the floods that have claimed 35 lives. The ministry says it has mobilized MMDCs, assemblies, volunteers and other stakeholders to ensure a successful exercise. Prince Bwache is head of the public relations for the ministry.
3: Yes, we are very much prepared. This is a presidential declaration, and the ministry, for that matter, has taken it in good faith. It is for that reason that Zoom Lion and other waste management companies are telling you that they are ready. They are ready because we, as a ministry, we have engaged them. We have also engaged the various MMDCs. We are really hoping that Ghanaians will turn out in their numbers. So in the long term, we are working to ensure that we get adequate landfill sites.
0: Meanwhile, President John Dramani Mahama says the government is making every effort to minimize the impact of flooding, stressing that while floods can be managed, they cannot be completely eliminated because they are natural disasters. He made the remarks during a National Security Council meeting on Wednesday, where the recent flooding that occurred on June 29th was discussed. Members of the council received briefings from the Post-Flood Mitigation Task Force and its subcommittees on the extent of the situation, ongoing response efforts and measures being implemented to mitigate future flooding.
4: We might not be able to completely eliminate flooding because it's a natural disaster that happens not only in our part of the world. It happens in other areas, but we can minimize it and make its effect less disastrous like what happened. In this particular case, all countries from Gabon to Cote d'Ivoire reported flooding and some loss of lives, some much higher than us.
0: President John Dramani Mahama, they're bringing us to the end of the Joy Headline News at 10 with me, Adobe Asari. For more news, do log on to myjoyonline.com.
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Good morning. Thank you for tuning in. Today, take a moment to notice the blessings that often go unseen. The simple joys, the lessons learned, and the people who care, and the strength that carried you through. A grateful heart turns ordinary moments into beautiful memories. Let's turn it into a thankful Thursday, shall we? Thank you for tuning in. It's exactly 10:30. This is definitely the happy place, and you're welcome to join in. I'm Doreen Ando, together with Team Cosmo. We've got you on a throwback Thursday. What you got on your side? I hope everything is going well. All kosher. I'm glad you're having a good time already. Well, I went back to pick a couple of tunes from the early 90s, around 1993, 94. So you've already heard from Escape. You've heard from TLC. You've heard from Brandy. Well, all her friends are here. Yeah, musically though. And of course, we'll play them for you till midday. All you got to do is to reach out 055-1111-997. Like and follow on Facebook and X, hashtag Cosmopolitan Mix. We've got our morning inspiration before the news at noon. We've also got you in our lifestyle segment, more on parenting and technology. And then, of course, we've got our show business news all ahead right here on the Cosmopolitan Mix. You do stay with us.

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0: It sounds like a warm-up to what's a 90s jam, right? Joy 99.7 FM, you got TLC once again with Creep. It's a Throwback Thursday, so right after these announcements, we'll go back to some more throwback tunes. Thank you for being a part of our show anyways. It's 20 minutes to 11, folks. 3P Garlic Mixture. It's 100% garlic extract and natural plant juice full of vitamins and minerals, especially vitamin C, without water. 3P Garlic Mixture is purely organic extract, which is good for the treatment of conditions linked to the blood system and the heart. Among some of the conditions that 3P Garlic Mixture can treat include high blood pressure, high sugar levels, numbness, difficulty or frequency urination, stress, and also it could be an immune booster. To find 3P Garlic Mixture in Accra, go to Angel Herbal in Kumasi, Danny Herbal in Kolinak, in Ho Albert Sam Herbal in Takrade, AA Mensa, in Sunyai Green Light Pharmacy, or you can call Piwak Natural Health on 0248 928 824 0248 928 824 or 0201 000 021 0201 000 021. And make sure 3P Garlic Mixture is always in a glass bottle with a red cover and red garlic on the label. Africa is gathering in Ghana this August for the Lausanne Workplace Forum 2026. It's from the 6th to the 9th of August at the Pentecost Convention Center, Gumwa Fete. Christian professionals, entrepreneurs, leaders, and emerging influencers from across Africa and beyond will explore faith, leadership, ethics, innovation, and workplace impact. The forum will feature renowned faith and fruitful speakers across the continent, including Apostle Eric Nyamiche, Dr. Joshua Bogunjoko, Dr. Femi Adeleye, Dr. Delphine Fanfon, Samson Adogbe, and Abla Masope, and many other respected leaders from around the world. Be numbered amongst the epic gathering of remarkable reformers of the marketplace. Tap into the unique opportunities to connect with them, learn and be inspired. Your work is not just a job, it's a calling. For registration and details, go to the website www.lwfamghana.org lwfamghana.org, or you can call +233 558 332 513 +233 558 332 513 To contribute to this campaign, kindly follow the steps by dialing *887*8#. *887*8#. Enter the campaign code, which is 10060, and then enter the amount. 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Wait for the bill prompt to authorize the payment. You will receive a confirmation via SMS after a successful donation. Lausanne Workplace Forum 2026, Africa, Middle East and beyond. More than a conference, this is a strategy boot camp and movement designed to equip Christians, turn their workplaces into platforms for mission, influence and national transformation. 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You may have seen the heartbreaking images and the videos. And behind every picture that you have seen is a family struggling to build its life. Today, they need our support. And we are appealing to individuals and corporate organizations to come support this humanitarian effort by donating essential relief items or cash. Priority relief items include non-perishable food items, drinking water, clothes, toiletries, medical supplies, mosquito nets, mattresses, blankets and beddings. 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The account name is Multimedia Group Limited / Daniel Boyfew. 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The account number there is 025-142-788-0353. 025-142-788-0353. The account name is the Multimedia Foundation. Donation center is the offices of Joy FM here in Kokumnimli. 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Together, let us stand with our brothers and sisters in their time of greatest need. Hashtag, we stand with flood victims, and we are already very grateful for all those who've already contributed towards this worthy cause. 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

Oh, and Brandy showed up too, my best friend. 055-111-997. Reach out, let us know which throwback tunes you want to hear today. A special birthday wish to my girl, Jennifer Harley. 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I'm on 055-111-997. 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

0: Sisters with Voices, SWV with Right Here. It's time for us to go into Show Business World, 6 minutes to 11. So pastor and gospel musician Sony Badu has called on the Ghana Football Association to account to Ghanaians following the Black Stars' disappointing exit from the 2026 FIFA World Cup after managing just one win in the tournament. In a post shared on his Instagram page on July 6, 2026, Sony Badu argued that the football governing body owes the public an explanation, explaining after appealing to Ghanaians for support and financial backing ahead of the competition. According to Sony Badu, Ghanaians rallied behind the national team in good faith, making it only appropriate for the association to openly address what went wrong instead of remaining silent. Veteran Ghanaian gospel trio Daughters of Glorious Jesus say that their decision to reintroduce some of their classic songs is aimed at connecting with younger audiences whilst preserving the timeless message of the gospel. They were speaking on Hits Praise. The group explained that their latest project is inspiring the enduring relevance of God's word, which they believe continues to speak to every generation. Drawing from the Bible, the trio compared their mission to Isaac reopening the wells dug by his father Abraham.
1: We are trying to redig the old wells. And yanyum no, by the grace of God, because it's based on the word of God, and you know, still are not existing, are irrelevant. And so we are trying to tell the Gen Z's, say, and they know. We are not even trying to tell them, but they know themselves, say, there's still anointing in the song. There's still power in the song. And, you know, we will try, say, a bay, you know, almost also a style so that the almost be meaty. Then, quite say, almost corny a jaw or more, and they will see it in me a fine way, me meaty or me at him or say, there's still power in the song. Yeah.
0: They're definitely not leaving anybody behind. They're tagging the Gen Z's along. Let's go next door to Nigeria.
2: The Attorney General.
0: Nigerian Afrobeat superstar Davido has opened up about unexpected events that unfolded behind the scenes of the music video for his 2014 hit song, Aye, revealing how a pageant contestant lost the role, and I'm talking about the lead role, moments before filming began. Speaking during an interview with Capital Extra, Davido recalled that production was set to begin when the model's manager suddenly halted the shoot after receiving a call from the pageant's organizers. Faced with the last-minute setback, Davido said that the team decided to cast the model's makeup artist as the new lead in the Aye music video. Let's listen to Davido for a sec.
3: You know the crazy thing about the video shoot about this song? The girl that was meant to be the main girl, she was in like some pageant thing. So we're about to shoot, and our manager was like, oh, stop. They just called from the pageant that she's under contract, and we cannot use the girl for the video. She's thinking like, how can you guys do this? Like, being in this video is way bigger than
4: being in a pageant.
0: Yeah.
3: Bro, we looked around like, bro, we cannot reschedule. We've driven 5 hours. It's in like the bush.
4: Yeah.
3: Bro, we had to use her makeup artist. And then the video became so huge and they fell out. It was so crazy. I'm telling you, they fell out like, that was meant to be me. You took my own. What you want me to do? David, don't say come out.
0: Nobody took anybody's role. It was Apratek, and they needed to do it at the right time. On the West side, Justin Bieber has joined the star-studded list of halftime performers who will close up the 2026 World Cup in New York. The Canadian pop star will perform alongside Madonna, Shakira, and K-pop ensemble BTS during the tournament's first ever Super Bowl-style halftime show on the 19th of July. Burna Boy, Gustavo Dudamel, and the PS22 chorus featuring Coldplay and the Sesame Street Muppets are also set to appear during the 11-minute set, which supports the FIFA Global Citizen Education Fund. The FIFA World Cup brings the world together in a way nothing else can, says Justin Bieber. So we look forward to seeing them 19 July. If it's your birthday today, you share your birthday with songbird Shanice Williams. You also share your birthday with actor Jimmy Smith and Tom Hanks, who is 70 today. Well, a happy birthday to all our birthday celebrants. We'll go to our news at 11 in a little bit. Once again, it's a happy birthday wish for you, Jennifer Jifahali. Enjoy your day. Kindly stay for our news at 11. It comes up in another couple of seconds.

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1: Hello, good morning and welcome to Joy Headline News at 11. I'm Sheila Sechi. The Minister for Local Government, Chieftaincy and Religious Affairs, Honourable Ahmed Ibrahim, has directed all shops in Accra to close to ensure full participation in the upcoming National Day of Cleaning. The exercise declared by President John Dramani Mahama follows the devastating floods that swept through Accra and other parts of the country, leaving behind debris, silt and waste that pose significant sanitation and public health risks. Government says the nationwide cleanup is intended to clear the aftermath of the floods, reduce the risk of disease outbreaks.
2: All other political activities must be suspended. Everybody must be on board. All markets and shops must be closed. And this one, the CDS is on board. And the IGP is on board. And the Controller General for Immigration is on board. So if you go and open your shop, you will be on fire. This is not just the normal thing that we've been doing. If a president speaks and you want to take it for granted, the law will deal with you. He is the commander-in-chief of the Ghana Armed Forces. All shops will be closed. All markets will be closed. And the market, when the flood came, it entered most of the market. So if we don't close them and sweep and clear all the debris and disinfect most of the places, they will be buying, selling all those things for us to eat, and there will be outbreak of diseases and those things. These are some of the things. So the technical...
1: And that's the Minister for Local Government, Chieftaincy and Religious Affairs, Ahmed Ibrahim. Now, away from that, fraud cases in Ghana's financial sector surged significantly in 2025, driven almost entirely by developments in the payment service provider sector, according to the Bank of Ghana's 2025 fraud report. The report, published by the Financial Stability Department, revealed that total reported fraud cases across banks, specialized deposit-taking institutions, and PSPs rose from 16,733 in 2024 to 24,778 in 2025, representing a 48% increase. The total value at risk increased marginally from 99 million Ghana cedis to 101 million over the same period. Now, government has rejected the minority's demand for the dismissal of Attorney General Dominic Ayene over the 350 million Ghana cedis flood relief payout, describing the allegations as baseless. The minority claims government violated a court injunction by releasing funds from the contingency fund and is questioning the source of the money, insisting the Attorney General and other officials must answer before Parliament. Before we hear from government, here is First Deputy Minority Leader Patricia Apiaje.
3: The Attorney General resigned or be removed from office. The minority further serves notice. Should candid answers not be forthcoming, we shall pursue every parliamentary and legal avenue available to us, including motion for a full-scale parliamentary inquiry and recourse to the Supreme Court for the enforcement of the Constitution under Article 2 and 130.
1: But the majority insists the minority's claims are without merit. Here is Minister for Government Communications and NDC MP Felix Kwachi Ofosu.
4: The minority finds it necessary to use precious time to make calls that are completely misplaced, baseless, and totally unwarranted. And I think that same must be dismissed. First of all, no wrongdoing has been occasioned whatsoever. There's what we first call the contingency vote, which is part of the money that Parliament appropriated. And then there's what we call the contingency fund. To touch the contingency vote, the finance minister does not need Parliament's approval again after appropriations have been passed.
1: Well, that's all in the news this morning. For more news, log on to myjoyonline.com. I am Sheila Sechi. Have a good morning.
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The Jamboree continues. It's a Throwback Thursday. You're welcome to part two right here on Joy 99.7 FM. Naughty by Nature. And earlier you heard the group 112. It's 20 past 11 now. Later on in this hour, some more on parenting and technology. That's in our lifestyle segment. Keep your messages coming in. We're on 055 1111 997. Wow.

We got some random picks in this hour. Kwesi Nkasuo is enjoying the music. I'm glad you are. And yes, it's 23 past 11 now. We'll come back with some more right here on the Cosmopolitan Mix. Keep that dog rock right here. 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

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Invest better. Righto, let's see who's here. Doreen, today is my birthday and I want to thank God for adding another year to my years. And that's Auntie Sarah Mouthful in Winneba. Oh, God bless you. May he make his face shine upon you and may he give you peace. We thank God for your life, Auntie Sarah Mouthful in Winneba. Happy birthday to you. Doreen, it's Throwback Thursday and I'm enjoying the tunes. And that's Eleanor. Well, glad to have you for company. Enjoy. Doreen, I want to hear Hotel California by Eagles. And that's from Victoria in Agboba. We'll find it for you. Doreen, it's been 21 years of marriage to one pretty woman. Please say thank you to Stella Ejepong Mensa, now Mrs. Apia. And that's from Johnson Apia Asha of SIC Insurance PLC. Well, congratulations. Good day, Doreen. I hope you and the team are fine. I'd like to send a special birthday wish to Ben Quay of UGMC Hospital. I'd like to wish him the very best and God's blessings. It's from Jeff Lai in Mum Proby. Lauren Chess, listening to us in Nungwa, wants to send shouts to Hannah Ejay.

0: Let's take a quick look at our lifestyle segment this morning, shall we? It's probably brought to you by Kelkit's Toothpaste. Kelkit, happy smile. And Puma Drink, a whole new vibe. A product of Casa Preco PLC. Well, since Monday, we've been talking about parents or parenting and technology. Well, all this week, yes, we've been diving deep into the digital world, giving you the practical tools, the apps and the software to keep your children safe when they go online. But today, well, we're shifting gears a little bit. We're moving beyond the apps and focusing on the human element. We're talking about real world communication, digital hygiene and building unbreakable trust with your children, because at the end of the day, the most powerful parental control isn't an algorithm. It's the boundaries and the relationships you build at home. Now, from the simple physical rules that change everything to catching the clever workarounds your kids are using right under your nose, we're breaking down how you can stay one step ahead as a parent. So parents, maybe you want to grab a pencil and a paper or a pen and paper, or you can just put a recorder close by the radio to get it. The human elements. Now, beyond the software, focus on communication, digital hygiene and building trust. The most effective parental control is not the software, it's physical boundaries. The majority of online grooming, the cyberbullying and the sleep deprivation happens late at night under the bed covers. You haven't thought about that part, have you? Establish a household rule that at 8 p.m. or at 9 p.m., all phones go to a central charging station in the living room or in the kitchen. No devices in the bedroom overnight. Yeah, you're saying, oh, you'll go to bed and then your child will come and take the phone and go and use it. Ah, if you're charging it in a nice, comfortable cupboard where you have locked, who will go and take it? Unless the children, they got skills. But yes, you can charge your phone in a place where your children cannot reach. And you can keep the phones out of the bedrooms. Parents need to know the common tricks kids use to sneak around controls, such as downloading a free VPN app to bypass the internet filters, or deleting and reinstalling an app to reset its daily time limits. Well, check the phone's battery usage or the data usage. Use those settings. Check on those settings occasionally. If an app like a Safari shows 3 hours of use, but screen time says zero, your child has figured out that workaround. And definitely you want to just nip it in the bud before it gets crazy. The tech-savvy bypass check is what you need to be doing. So technology changes faster than parental control apps can keep up. The ultimate defense is a child who feels safe talking to their parents when something goes wrong online. So maybe you want to teach your child to come to you whenever something goes wrong. Tell parents, explain why the controls are there. It's not about spying or punishing the child. It's about protecting the child. Let the child know that if you ever see something online that makes you uncomfortable, scared or confused, come and talk to the parent. And you won't get into trouble. It's about communication, digital hygiene, and building trust. 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

Yeah, the World Cup is here. From the first kickoff all the way to the final whistle on the 19th of July, Okadeko has you covered. If you're just realizing that your current setup is not comfortable enough for yourself and your friends coming over to watch the games, then it's time to change things up, because you get 20% off everything this period from Okadeko. Their school, their showrooms at Spintex Road here in Accra and Asukwa in Kumasi are fully stocked with new arrivals. We're talking about the coziest sofas to watch the football in, the smart TVs, the perfect outdoor setups for the compound. It's also the best place for you to grab a belated Father's Day gift, one that he would actually use throughout the tournament season. 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Now to a story that touches every one of us, artificial intelligence. It is reshaping how we work, learn, heal and feed our families. But too many of these tools don't speak our languages like Chi, Yoruba, Swahili, Ga, etc. They don't understand the mama at Makula Market or the farmer watching the rains in Tamale. 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Look, I love Accra, but sometimes you just need a break from the city chaos. Who wants to spend 4 hours in traffic just to escape? Nobody does. But I've got the perfect fix. 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Just 5 more minutes to midday. Global Prayer Work Summit 2026 is on. Join the Archbishop Nicholas Duncan Williams and other anointed servants of God at the Action Chapel International Prayer Cathedral, Spintex Road, from Wednesday the 15th July to Friday 17th July. On Wednesday, it kicks off at 5:30 p.m. Then on Thursday, 2 services, the morning one at 9 a.m. and the evening at 5:30 p.m. And then on Friday, there's a morning service at 9 and the mega all night at 10 p.m. It's free, but you've got to register to be in it. So simply dial *426*29# on all local networks or register online via the GPWS registration page. 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This year, 68 teams from Greater Accra, Eastern Ashanti and Volta Region will showcase innovative STEM solutions designed to solve real problems in their societies. On the 9th of July, there will be the exhibition, and then on the 10th of July, the Awards Ceremony. And that will be at 2 p.m. at the City Conference Center, University of Ghana, Lagos. If you think you're probably going to miss the award ceremony, you can catch it on Joy Prime on the 10th of July at 2 p.m.
The Ghana Science and Tech Explorer Challenge Prize is implemented by Dream Oval Foundation, Partnership Bureau, Practical Education Network, and Shulem Lake, in partnership with Ministry of Education, the Ghana Education Service, with support from Anglo Gold Ashanti and Joy Pran.

We're going to leave you on the sounds of Heavy D and the Boys, Somebody for Me. But thank you so very much for joining us and tuning in to relax on the Cosmopolitan Mix. I'm going to end with my English and poetry. In English, we say have faith. But in poetry, the mountain may not move yet, but trust that the one who spoke the stars into being is still holding your story in his hands. Enjoy your day. Thank you for listening. I'm Dory Nando. It's been a pleasure serving you.

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3: 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We're also live in all 16 regions of Ghana via partner stations, including Home Radio 99.7 FM in Wa, Amenuveve Radio Aplao, Castle FM Cape Coast, Space FM Takwa, A1 Radio Bolgatanga Sky in Sunyani, and Region Tamale. Coming up this afternoon, government issues stern warning to traders and shop owners to shut down on Friday or face sanctions during the two-day nationwide cleaning exercise.
4: So if you go and open your shop, you will be on fire. This is not just the normal thing that we've been doing. If a president speaks and you want to take it for granted, the law will deal with you. All shops will be closed. All markets will be closed.
3: Well, we have more as market women are split, with some ready to sweep and others worried about loss of sales.
5: It's not good. So please, we are all involved to clean the country.
3: We'll bring you details of that in this bulletin. Also, fraud in Ghana's financial sector just hit a four-year high, and mobile money users are getting hardest hit.
6: No, you know, the fraudsters don't usually use much hacking techniques. They just play on our mind. They use manipulative methods, social engineering, fake calls, and a whole lot.
3: Well, we have more. 75 bank staff sacked, with the Bank of Ghana urging customers to be extra vigilant. Also this afternoon, Attorney General Dr. Ayene responds to concerns of a possible political victimization with public tribunals as he assures of free and fair justice delivery.
7: The tribunals, when they are established, will not target any particular political party, and to be fair, and transparent in the dispensation of justice.
3: Well, we'll tell you more where the bill is currently on in Parliament, plus hear from the minority.
8: We do not want regional tribunals. They bring about bad memories, scary memories, and bad dreams and intimidation in our country. Let's reject it.
3: Also, Parliament passes the Community Service Bill 2026, and now petty offenders could sweep streets instead of sitting in jail. But the bill is generating debate.
9: I have a firm belief that for any society to survive, we must respect humans from cradle to grave.
10: For the first time in this country, we are going to get the opportunity to decongest our prisons.
3: Well, President Mahama jokingly takes a swipe at some Black Star players who didn't sing the national anthem before kickoff at the World Cup, saying it bothered him more than the results. These and more with me, Mamie Sinya Mitchell Thompson. Do stay. Let's get into the details now. No selling, no buying. That's the strong warning from government ahead of Friday's National Sanitation Day. It says every shop must close for the two-day exercise. The Minister for Local Government, Chieftaincy, Religious Affairs and Sanitation, Ahmed Ibrahim, says the directive covers every store, stall and market across Ghana. He says defiance won't be tolerated and full participation non-negotiable.
4: Friday, all other political activities must be suspended. Everybody must be on board. All markets and shops must be closed. And this one, the CDS is on board. And the IGP is on board. And the Controller General for Immigration is on board. So if you go and open your shop, you will be on fire. This is not just the normal thing that we've been doing. If a president speaks and you want to take it for granted, the law will deal with you. He is the commander-in-chief of the Ghana Armed Forces. All shops will be closed. All markets will be closed. And the market, when the flood came, it entered most of the market. So if we don't close them and sweep and clear all the debris and disinfect most of the places, they will be buying, selling all those things for us to eat, and there will be outbreak of diseases and those things. These are some of the things.
3: And yeah, the local government minister, Ahmed Ibrahim, well, the minister's comments have generated mixed reactions among traders. Market women say they are ready to lock up their stores and join the nationwide cleanup. Others are saying a cleaner market means a better business and healthier communities. Others, however, are worried about loss of sales.
5: It's unfair. It's unfair. It's not good. Crack, crack, crack, crack, crack. So please, we are all involving to clean the country. Especially local sea market. Me, it's here I make my money. If I get to see the price here. So, me, I like, I support to clean all the country.
0: If President Mahama wants us to close our shops and support the cleanup exercise, we have no problem with that. We support this initiative because the sanitation situation affects our health and we all contribute to the problem.
11: It is a man named I got him.
0: If government is helping us clean the city, we must support it.
5: That's what we do. We are Baba. Next time, no, I am Mama. Your friend's announcement. Then quite chile kaka and sana. Bibi sabi ntiya dana se yebe.
12: In Napo ready every month.
0: We only appeal to government to announce such exercises early enough so traders can prepare and comply.
3: Well, Ashanti region is in, and already the Regional Coordinating Council wants offices, schools, markets and companies to join the two-day sanitation exercise. My colleague Emmanuel Bright Kweko joins us live from Kumasi. So, Bright, tell us, how prepared are they?
13: Regional Coordinating Council to the rest of the members or residents here in the Ashanti region. It's noted that the MMDAs, in collaboration with Zoom Lion Ghana Limited and other stakeholders, have been directed to coordinate the exercise within their respective jurisdictions. And so on Friday, that's 10th July, this day has been designated as an institutional cleanup day, and during which all ministries, departments and agencies, MMDAs, the institutions, educational institutions, facilities, security establishments, and the public and also private institutions are expected to clean their premises and immediate surroundings. The Ghana Education Service also has been requested to ensure the participation of all basic, junior high and senior high schools across the region. And on Saturday, it will be observed as a community cleanup day, with residents being encouraged to participate in this disinfecting of drains, clearing choked gutters, removing refuse, cleaning public spaces, markets, lorry parks and other environmentally sensitive areas. In fact, the Ashanti Regional Coordinating Council also noted that the Ghana Armed Forces, the Ghana Police Service, the Ghana National Fire Service, the Immigration Service and the Prison Service, and also the National Ambulance Service and other security agencies on Saturday and will partake in this exercise. And so it is expected that all the residents, businesses and also corporate institutions participate in this exercise in Kumasi, and so they are fully ready for it, mummies.
3: Right, Emmanuel Bright-Kweku, thank you for that update. Well, the President, John Dramani Mahama, says government is making every effort to minimize the impact of flooding across the country, stressing that while floods can't be managed, they cannot be completely eliminated.
14: We might not be able to completely eliminate flooding because it's a natural disaster that happens not only in our part of the world. It happens in other areas, but we can minimize it and make its effect less disastrous like what happened. In this particular case, all countries from Gabon to Cote d'Ivoire reported flooding and some loss of lives, some much higher than us.
3: Well, away from the market, fraud across Ghana's regulated financial sector is now the worst in 4 years, driven by scams on digital payment platforms and Momo. According to the latest BOG data, reported fraud cases rose by nearly 50%, while the total value at risk increased to 101 million Ghana cedis. The sharp rise comes as fraud increasingly shifts from banks and specialized deposit-taking institutions to payment service providers, reflecting the rapid growth in digital transactions and persistent gaps in users' digital financial literacy. Data and research analyst here joins Anthony Mainley, joins me in studio with more on this. So, Anthony, what sectors did the report look at and what are the details?
15: So, the report actually assessed fraud incidents in three specific areas in the industry. We have the banks, we have the specialized deposit-taking institutions, and then we have the payment service providers. And over the past 4 years, the banks and the specialized deposit-taking institutions have actually recorded fewer fraud cases and lower exposure.
3: Okay.
15: However, the payment service providers sector has actually moved in the opposite direction, with fraud cases rising by some 98%, and the value at risk also increasing by some 42%. If you look at the 2025 figures, the fraud cases in banks fell from 716 in 2024 to some 472, while the risk of value declined from 75 million Ghana cedis to some 57 million. If you look at the SDIs, they actually recorded fewer cases, dropping from 344 to 182, but the value at risk increased to from 4.5 million to 8 million. While when you look at the payment service providers, it actually increased from the cases increased from 15,673 to 24,124, and the value at risk also almost increased in twofold. You see.
3: All right. So the report also cites cases of staff involvement in some of these cases. What does it say?
15: You see, the number of staff involved in these activities actually declined by 40%.
3: Okay.
15: If you compare it to the
3: by staff, we mean the bank staff.
15: Exactly. Right. From 365 in 2024, currently in 2025, it was 219, and 139 were actually involved in cash theft and cash, you know, other cash-related activities.
3: Okay.
15: We understand that 75 staff members were actually sacked.
3: Okay.
15: In relation to some cash theft and other related fraud activities.
3: All right. Thank you so much, Anthony Mene, for that. Now, Head of Fraud Investigations and Reporting at the Bank of Ghana, Eric Kabeyu, explains the modus operandi of these fraudsters.
6: So the payment service providers is what we refer to as the electronic money. So we are looking at MTN Mobile Money, Airtel Tigo, and Telecash. So we are looking at fraud within that sector. I must say, this sector is very tricky. No, you know, the process don't usually use much hacking techniques. They just play on our mind. They use manipulative methods, social engineering, fake calls, and a whole lot to get people to give out very vital information. And with this information, they are able to hack or get into our mobile wallet, and they are able to transfer monies from it.
16: Okay.
6: So we need to, as users of these services, we need to be vigilant. We receive a whole lot of fake calls every now and then. We need to know which one is real and which one is fake. We sometimes receive SMS alerts saying that you have won some amount of money. You know you haven't participated in any raffle or any program. So how come that you have won an amount? So we need to be vigilant as users of these products.
16: Out of all of the staff implicated in these fraud cases in the banks, only 35% of them lost their jobs. As the regulator, how do you explain this?
6: So when it comes to fraud, when a fraud incident occurs, there's something that in the legal field they say odi alteram patem. When it comes to fraud, when a fraud incident occurs, there is something that

0: going through a disciplinary committee, there would be some sanctions that would be meted out, and not necessarily a dismissal.
1: While certified fraud examiner and investigator Ransford Nanado advises against using a date of birth as a Momo pins or passwords while urging regulators to strengthen authentication, he also spoke on the Super Morning Show.
0: So the payment service providers is what we refer to as the electronic money. So we are looking at MTN mobile money, Airtel Tigo, and Telecash. So we are looking at fraud within that sector. I must say, this sector is very tricky. No, you know, the process don't usually use much hacking techniques. They just play on our mind.
2: If you should do line up 10 staff of multimedia from at the car park and ask them a simple question, how many of you have used your date of birth as your PIN on your wallets for Momo or bank accounts? You'll be shocked that you won't get anything less than 7 out of 10. So if the birthday announcements are going on like that, it means that somebody's PIN is being disclosed. If the celebration is going on Facebook, somebody's PIN is being disclosed. That is at the point where we have not even grown to understand that, okay, I want to remember my PIN easily, so I have used my date of birth as PIN. There are times where these fraudsters manage to place a call and they say that we are doing an update at the bank or the payment system office, and we have noticed that you have changed your PIN to 1970. No, it's still not 1974. It's still 2021. He has disclosed his PIN. He didn't even know what he was doing. So the act of cleverly manipulating people to divulge sensitive information is the bane and one of the top risks that we encounter within this country.
1: And that is certified fraud examiner and investigator Ransford Nanado. Well, Joy News, in partnership with Haptel, will on July 22 have a digital economy forum on the theme Trust Crisis, How Digital Fraud is Holding Back Ghana's Digital Economy. Do make a date for that one. Now moving on, Finance Minister Dr. Casey Olatofosun says the government has begun setting aside funds to meet a $54 billion domestic debt exchange program repayment due next year. Just days ago, the ministry announced the settlement of a $700 million Eurobond debt obligation ahead of schedule, following earlier 2025 payments totaling $1.4 billion. During a working visit by the Vice President, Dr. Fosun said the government has also built sufficient buffers to meet two major DDEP debt repayments scheduled for this year, with one expected to be paid next month. My colleague Gemma Pia is at that meeting and joins me on Zoom. Gemma, tell us more.
3: So, Mami, the meeting ended a while ago, and during the meeting, the finance minister said that the last 18 months has been very difficult for the government because they inherited some difficulties, and that puts considerable strain on the economy. So he says the fiscal policy of the state was very distorted and required fiscal correction, and that's why they needed to take difficult policies which were not palatable at all. And so he says the government has introduced significant reforms, and these reforms have been working. And so the government or the ministry was able to make some repayments in terms of the foreign debt, totaling $1.4 billion US dollars. They say that they are putting in place measures to ensure that the DDEP repayments that are due next year are also paid in time so that the country does not suffer. We can listen to him.
4: 10 billion Ghana cedis each. So we paid one in February, and one is also due first week in August, another 10 billion cedis. But I'm proud to say that we are prepared to make that payment because we have built enough buffers to be able to pay that. Next year is another big year for us. Next year alone, we are seeing debt repayment. DDEP alone, we have to service debt about 54 billion Ghana cedis. In the month of February, we have to pay about 39 billion cedis. One day, 39 billion Ghana cedis.
1: And that is Finance Minister Olatofosun. Well, to Parliament now, Attorney General Dr. Dominic Ayine has given a firm assurance that there will be free and fair justice delivery under the public tribunal system. There's currently a bill being processed in Parliament which

0: when passed, will establish tribunals, the districts and regions, for expedited criminal hearings. The minority, however, is opposing the bill, insisting it will give rise to political victimization and resurrect the dark days of extrajudicial actions under the PNDC. Listen to MP for Damongo Samuel Abujinapo on the floor of Parliament on Wednesday.
1: Build more court complexes, recruit more judges, recruit more judicial staffs, and if you want a jury system, let's have a jury system. Mr. Speaker, I don't want to believe this is job for the boys. I don't want to believe that. I don't want to believe this is job for the boys. It shouldn't be. And Mr. Speaker, the point, I don't want to believe that we want to recruit some lawyers from certain cortices and make them chairpersons of regional tribunals and get two people to become members of regional tribunals.
0: Well, the Attorney General, Dr. Dominic Ayine, has been responding to the concern. He says that there will be a free and fair justice delivery.
2: Express the view that this is an attempt to bring back the tribunals, make it a case of a job for the boys, appoint members affiliated to the current government, that is panel members and chairmen, affiliated to the current government, and then have the members of the opposite party being dragged before the tribunals and then, you know, facing kangaroo justice. I want to assure them that this is a tribunal that is party neutral, all right? That will be, the tribunals, when they are established, will not be targeting any particular political party. They will dispense justice in accordance with law, and they will be fair, and transparent in the dispensation of justice. So that is something that I want to assure every Ghanaian, including the MPP.
0: Well, that is Attorney General Dr. Dominic Ayine. We apologize for that poor quality of sound. But then let's go to Parliament now, speak to my colleague James Aveji. So, James, all this debate is because of the bill on the floor yesterday. How much work has been done so far? What more is left for it to be passed?
3: Well, Mami, the adoption of the committee's report was done yesterday and a second reading, which paved the way for a debate of the principles of the bill, where we heard the minority raising those concerns that we just heard from them. They do have to come back for a consideration where there will be clause by clause amendment and possibly a third reading and passage. I suspect that it may come today, because before yesterday's proceedings, there was a motion that was moved that this bill should be looked at under an expedited action. And so we're looking forward to whether it will come back today and if that process will be consumed by end of today.
0: All right, James. Also, the Assurance Committee resumed hearing. Which ministry appeared today?
3: The Minister for Food and Agriculture, Dr. Eric Opoku, appeared before the committee answering to a number of things. Two key things stood out on the Planting for Food and Job project initiated under the previous government, as well as the Nkukon Kitinkiti, which this government themselves initiated. They said the vehicles that were procured under the PFJ, most of them, according to him, have been auctioned even before 2024, and the Nkukon Kitinkiti project, some beneficiaries, instead of rearing these bears to produce egg, they have consumed the birds already, and it's something they are looking into to see how they can change the narrative going forward, Mami.
0: All right, James Aveji there, joining us from Parliament. You're still listening to the Midday News here on Joy 99.7 FM. When we return, we will tell you Parliament passing the Community Service Bill 2026, and now that makes petty offenders able to sweep the streets instead of going to jail. But the bill is generating debate.
4: I have a firm belief that for any society to survive, we must respect humans from cradle to grave.
5: For the first time in this country, we are going to get the opportunity to decongest our prisons.
0: And also, President Mahama jokingly takes a swipe at the Black Star players who didn't sing the national anthem before kickoff at the World Cup, saying it bothered him more than the results.
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0: Welcome back to the Midday News. Now, no jail for petty crime. Parliament says do community service instead. This is a new era after the House passed the Community Service Bill 2026. But the legislation is already generating divided opinions. While some legal experts have welcomed the move as a progressive shift away from custodial sentencing, others are raising concerns about how offenders will be monitored, the capacity of state institutions to implement the program, and whether the new regime could be open to abuse. The bill establishes a National Community Service Secretariat and creates a legal framework for courts to impose community service instead of prison sentences for persons convicted of specific categories of offences. Listen to spokesperson on employment and jobs for the NPP, Kofi Tonto.
4: I have a firm belief that for any society to survive, we must respect humans from cradle to grave. At every stage of human life, we must give a great deal of recognition and respect to them. And that is why for me, even at the cemetery, I want to make sure we have clean cemeteries. You know, how much more people are living.
0: Away from that, let's do sports. 4 years after their unforgettable meeting in Qatar, France and Morocco renew their rivalry with a place in the semifinals at stake. The two sides meet in Boston later today in a repeat of the 2022 semifinal when France ended Morocco's historic run with a 2-0 victory. This time, the Atlas Lions arrive with another opportunity to break new ground, while France are aiming to continue their pursuit of a third World Cup title. Morocco forward Brahim Diaz says they're ready for the France test.
12: You know, the mindset is amazing. The other day we show it in the first half. To be honest, we didn't play our game, but in the second half, with the coach and the staff tell us what to do, we came back and we did what we did. And this is our mentality. We want to keep going. And tomorrow is a big game for us.
0: And now the World Cup is over for Ghana, but President Mahama has one critique for the Black Stars. Learn the national anthem. Speaking at the Jubilee House, he jokingly called out players who stood silent during the anthem before their 1-0 loss to Colombia. The match ended their run. But for the president, the silence stung more.
13: During the World Cup, our players all can't sing our national anthem. With pride, all our players. We must make it a qualification for playing for the national team. You can't sing the national anthem.
0: And here the President Mahama calling out the Black Stars, telling them to learn how to sing the national anthem. Adobia, sorry, joins me in studio. Adobia, can you sing?
14: Oh, yes, I can. Oh. I should be asking you that because you are way older than I am, and so maybe you've forgotten the national anthem.
0: Exactly, you are Gen Z.
14: Yeah, so I know how to sing it.
0: Sing it.
14: Oh, I mean, we are not doing that now. We have to look into the trouble. But what's, I can sing it. I can sing it.
0: You have to prove it, but you can't prove it.
14: Oh, I
0: so
14: can. You
0: on.
14: Let me finish with what's trending and I'll sing. Well, it's interesting that the Egypt and Argentina match have ended. It's close to 72 hours and it's still topical on social media. People are still unhappy. You can tell netizens are still unhappy about how the game went. Everybody has varying opinions. However, some videos are emerging of things that happened outside the pitch. And the video I have here on social media has to do with, it's a clear video of officials allowing Argentines walk into the stadium without searching them, but they were vividly searching the Egyptian fans, and people are finding that a bit offensive. And you know, people are beginning to bring up all sorts of conversations on racism and unfairness in this World Cup. What do you think about all these things that have been happening so far?
0: I can't say anything yet.
14: You don't be watching the football,
0: if that is discriminatory.
14: Well, so netizens are reacting to it. I have some comments. I'll just take one and then we are out of this place. So we have someone saying this is just so unfair. It is too clear that things are not going so well in this. Hey, this comment is too long, but basically the person's unhappy with what she's saying. So that's what's happening.
0: And you ran away from singing there.
14: Tomorrow I'll sing it. That's a promise.
0: But that's how we end the bulletin here on Joy 99.7 FM. Up next is Living Word with Pastor Mensah Otebe.
15: Trim am nice. I get some serious meeting.
16: Allah, motion.
15: But Charlie, no credit today.
16: Oh, but you relax.
15: Momo day.
17: Hey, what funny?
15: Yes, so I borrow small, sort myself out. I pay back.
16: We move.
15: Spoil day. Ah, Charlie, you sure say you did pay back?
16: Yes, so.
15: So that anytime somebody else they need them, Momo day. Be like I for can borrow some more.
16: Hey, you this boy. Don't go there and disgrace yourself.
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1: What I started a few weeks ago on living the Christian life. Living the Christian life, and this is part three, and I am concluding with the topic of giving. Giving. The Christian life, as we have learned in the series, is a life of love. Love is the great commandment for the Christian. Jesus commanded us to walk in love. And love is manifested in two main ways, in forgiveness and in giving. Forgiveness and in giving. And a couple of weeks ago, I spoke about love. And then I spoke about forgiveness, and today I'm looking at the other arm of love, which is giving. At the center of our Christian life is the ability to both give generously and forgive graciously. You cannot live the Christian life without generosity. The most quoted verse of the New Testament, I would suppose, would be John 3:16, when Jesus spoke about what God's love is all about. And so I'm going to start my teaching from John 3:16. John 3:16. And we read those powerful words. For God so loved the world that he gave his only begotten Son, that whoever believes in him should not perish, but have everlasting life. These words were spoken by our Lord Jesus Christ. And in it, he speaks about the love of God. Now, I'm going to talk about five qualities of God's love, as Jesus mentioned them in this passage. Five qualities of God's love. The first quality of God's love is what I call the expanse of God's love. The expanse, the size of God's love. Jesus said, for God so loved. God so loved. In my mind's eye, I can almost imagine Jesus when he said, God so loved, expressing it with his arm. God so loved. It's a wide love. It's expansive. It expands. It grows. It's a love that embraces everything and everybody. The expanse of God's love. God so loved. It's a wide love. It's an infinite love. The second thing you find about the love of God in the passage is the extent of God's love. God so loved. Where was that love extending to? He says, God so loved the world. The extent of his love is to the world. And when he talks about the world, he's talking about everybody in the world. He's talking about men and women, black, white, rich, poor, tall, short, no, I shouldn't say short, vertically challenged. Whatever you are, the love of God extends to you. The love of God extends to the good person and the bad person. The love of God extends to the person who is in church and the person who is not in church. The love of God extends to the Christian and to the Muslim and to the Buddhist and to the Hindu. God loves everybody, for God so loved. To what extent? The world. the extent of his love. The third thing we find in that passage is the expression of his love. For God so loved, and how do we know he loved? That he gave. The expanse of his love, the extent of his love, the expression of his love, he gave. Giving is the language of love. You can't love somebody and be stingy at the same time. You can't say, I love you so much, but I will never, ever give you anything. So husbands, you want to know how much you love, your wife loves you, check what they give you. Wives, you want to know how much your husband loves you, check what they give you. If they never give, as we say in Ghana, they are armstrong, then there is no love. For God so loved that he gave. Giving is the expression of love. The fourth thing you find in that passage is the expense of his love. What did it cost him? How expensive was that love? The Bible says he gave his only begotten son. Expensive. He didn't give us something cheap. He gave us his only. True love, true giving, gives quality and value. Giving that gives cheapness doesn't qualify here. God's giving is a valuable giving. It's a precious giving. It's an expensive giving. So if you're going to be a giver, there has to be expense. Whatever you give must cost you something. And the final thing you find in that passage is the expectation of his love. He expects that whoever believes will not perish, but have everlasting life. True giving gives life. True giving makes things better. So today, as we talk about giving, I want you to have the love of God and the giving of God as our measurement. His love is expansive. It has an extent towards us. It is expressive. It's expensive. And it has an expectation. To live the Christian life, we must imitate God. We must also love. But you know that when it comes to giving, there are ways in which giving can be negative. And so I'm going to walk us through some passages in the Bible, and then I'll talk about kinds of giving. And I'll read those passages very quickly. Matthew chapter 6 verse 2. Luke chapter 14 verse 12. Luke chapter 17 verse 10. Matthew 26 verses 6 to 7. So let's start with Matthew chapter 6 verse 2. Therefore, when you do a charitable deed, do not sound a trumpet before you as the hypocrites do in the synagogues and in the streets, that they may have glory from men. Assuredly, I say to you, they have their reward. Luke chapter 14 verse 12. Then he also said to him who invited him, when you have dinner or supper, do not ask your friends, your brothers, your relatives, nor rich neighbors, lest they also invite you back and you be repaid. Jesus said some very tough things about life. I don't know about you. Anytime I read the words of Jesus, I feel very, very uncomfortable. Because everything he says is against the way we live our lives. All right. Now, Luke chapter 17, verse 10. So likewise you, when you have done all these things which are commanded, say, we are unprofitable servants. We have done what was our duty to do. And then Matthew 26, verse 6 to 7. And when Jesus was in Bethany at the house of Simon the leper, a woman came to him having an alabaster flask of very costly fragrant oil, and she poured it on his head as he sat at the table. From these passages, I'm going to talk about kinds of giving. Christian life requires that we give. We give. Now let's look at four kinds of giving. The first one is what I call vanity giving. Vanity giving is giving to honor yourself. It is giving to show off. This happens when we only give for recognition. Jesus talked about people who trumpeted their giving. They made a lot of noise. They bragged about it. They talked about it. They want everybody to know what they've done. Are you that kind of a giver who wants to brag about what you're giving? You want to announce it. You help somebody. You want the whole neighborhood to know that you helped them. You buy something for somebody. You want everybody to know you bought it for them. So you see that person with a shoe in church and you say, you see that shoe? I don't want to say it, oh. But I bought it for him. Oh, you see that man? I don't want to say it, but I'm the one who paid for his first house, or who bought a car for him, or who did so and so for him. It's called vanity giving. And sometimes we see vanity giving in church, where people want to trumpet their good deeds for everybody. Vanity giving. The second kind of giving is what I call duty giving. Giving as a duty. It's giving to honor an obligation. To honor an obligation. When you are required to give and you give, it includes showing appreciation for somebody who has done something for you. So if somebody does something for you and you go and give them something, or you express appreciation by giving them a gift, you haven't really done something extraordinary. You've only done your duty. When a father takes care of his children, it's his duty. When the children grow and make money and take care of their parents, it's a duty. It's not extraordinary, it's a duty. And there is a lot of duty giving. Sometimes you find it's your responsibility and your duty to give. Jesus says, when you give according to your duty, you say to yourself, I am an unprofitable servant. I don't know how many of you have ever done that kind of giving where you know it's your duty. Maybe you take care of your father or your mother, and your mother says, oh, thank you so much for the yams you brought and for the plantain you brought. Oh, thank you for the goat you brought for Christmas. And you say, mommy, I'm an unprofitable servant. That's what Jesus says you should do, because it is commanded, honor your father and mother. If you honor your father and mother, you haven't done anything extraordinary. That's why I say the words of Jesus Christ are very, very uncomfortable. Now, there are people who don't even do duty giving. Okay, I won't get to you now. But, I mean, duty giving is low. If you are not doing duty, you are below low. The third kind of giving is morality giving. Giving to honor people. This is when we do acts of goodness because we think it's right. It includes taking care of orphans, of people in need, of widows. So when we raise money as a church and we give it to people in need, children in need, it's not extraordinary. We are doing what is right as human beings to do. We are just doing what human beings do. Morality giving. And each one of us must do that. We must give because it is right to give. When it's time for Christmas, you give unto others. Then the final one, and this is the most important, is worship giving. Giving to honor God. This is genuine giving. This is when you see whatever you give as unto the Lord. Though you may give it to a person, you see it as unto the Lord. Colossians chapter 3, verse 23, 24 says, and whatever you do, do it heartily as to the Lord and not to men, knowing that from the Lord you will receive the reward of the inheritance, for you serve the Lord Jesus Christ. So what the Bible is saying is, If I give to you, and I see that giving as not to you but to the Lord, it has become worship. It has become worship. Now, how is that different? Because when I give and I say this is unto the Lord, it means I'm not expecting anything back from you. I'm not expecting you to pay me back. Even if you don't say thank you, I'm fine. Though you must learn to say thank you. That's your responsibility when somebody does something for you, that you thank the person. But even if the person doesn't thank you, you did it unto the Lord. Because if you don't learn to give as worship, you'll be heartbroken in this world. Because if you know anything about human beings, they are ungrateful. Human beings are ungrateful. And who are human beings? Who are human beings? Me, you. We are all ungrateful. People do things for us and we forget. And it can be very painful and very disheartening when people show ingratitude. So the Bible says, if you do it as unto the Lord. In other words, if the person never says thank you, don't be discouraged because your reward is with the Lord. That attitude converts your giving into worship. And that is the kind of giving that God wants us to have. In the Old Testament, there was something called the burnt offering. When the offering was brought and it was burnt to ashes. And we must consider our giving as burnt offerings. You help the person. It's a burnt offering. Don't refer to it. And don't expect the person to say good morning to you every day because you gave them something. If they do it, good. If they are responsible and they show appreciation, good. But if they don't show appreciation, don't be hurt. Because your giving is not to expect from them. Your giving is as unto the Lord. And anytime you give as unto the Lord, it becomes worship. And that is what Christian giving should be. Christian giving should be giving that converts our actions into worship. Because if you don't do that, you will grow weary in well-doing. Is there anybody here who has done good to people and they didn't recognize it? Anybody here? Wave your hand. Anybody? Everybody. So who are those who didn't recognize? We all said human beings are ungrateful. Who are the human beings? It's us. Is there anybody here who has done good to somebody and the person paid you back with bad? And sometimes you wonder, is he a human being? Doesn't he remember? Unfortunately, human beings are strange creations. God has had problem dealing with us for a very long time. But we give as worship.

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1: Hello, good afternoon and welcome to the Joy Business Report. In our top stories, Ghana's economy in April 2026 grew by 4.7%, largely driven by activities in the services sector. We shall be telling you more. Also in this bulletin, Bank of Ghana assures the public the financial sector is still safe despite rising cases of fraud in the sector. We have details of these and more, including the food chain for you. Please stay. The Joy Business Report is brought to you by Ecobank, the Pan-African Bank, and Imperial General Assurance Solid Protection. I am Pius Kojobaka. And look now at our stories. Ghana's economy grew by 4.7% in April this year. This was captured in the latest monthly indicator of economic growth released by the Statistical Service. More in this report.
2: Largely influenced by significant activities in the services sector. One can talk about information and communication subsectors that played a significant role when it comes to the expansion of this sector. Overall, the services sector expanded by some 6%. It was followed by industry, which grew by 4%, whilst agric, that has been contracting over the past months, now grew by 1.4%. But a careful look at the data again showed that, compared to April last year, growth has slowed from 7.4% to this new rate of 4.7%. Further analysis of the data again showed that all the various subsectors actually slowed when it comes to its overall expansion. One is not sure that this can be equated to the fact that the economy is slowing compared to what was recorded earlier this year and even in 2025.
1: You heard a business desk report. The Bank of Ghana has assured the public that the financial sector is safe and sound. This follows the central bank's report, which showed a spike in fraud cases in the sector. Eric Kabeyo is the head of fraud investigation and reporting at the central bank.
3: We are quick to say that our financial institutions are still safe. We encourage our customers to continue to do business with our institutions. As you can see from the data, the banks have really done very well. They have managed to reduce the numbers from the previous year, that's 2024. We see a decrease of about 48% in the count of fraud, and we see a decrease of 2% in the value at risk. Yes, more can be done. So we'll continue to engage these our institutions, and we'll continue to enhance our supervisory activities so that the right thing is done to curb fraud in the future.
1: Eric Kabeyo is the head of Fraud Investigations Reporting Unit at the Bank of Ghana. Now, the president of the Chamber of Digital Asset and Bitcoin Innovation, Caleb Afaglu, is advocating for the development of a city-backed stable coin. He believes this could go a long way to strengthen the local currency and reduce Ghana's dependence on the dollar. Mr. Afaglu disclosed this to Joy Business on the sidelines of the Accra Stablecoin Conference.
4: Now, the issue now is everything is dollarized. I'm looking forward to a day where we have city stable coins that's actually strengthening the city rather than strengthening the counterpart dollar, where there will always still be demand on dollar. So I'm looking forward to innovations where the city is more strengthened. So at some point, we can say we can move money from Ghana to Nigeria to Ivory Coast to Benin without putting so much demand on the dollar that the country already needs for its import and export. Stable coin is coming as a complement to the traditional. So it makes it easier to move money from one place to another. But it's not to take over the existing traditional ways of moving money. So it's coming as a complement.
1: Caleb Afaglu is the president of the Chamber of Digital Asset and Bitcoin Innovation. This is still the Joy Business Report. Efforts to transform Africa's agricultural sector are gaining renewed attention as stakeholders push for stronger policies and increased investment to boost food security. Today on the Food Chain, President of Agra is calling on African governments to prioritize investment in seed systems to boost agricultural financing.
0: As African countries seek to strengthen food security and transform the agricultural sectors, calls are growing for greater investments and policy reforms. Today on the Food Chain, President of Agra, Alice Rueza, stressed the need for governments across the continent to prioritize seed programs. According to her, access to quality seeds remain critical to improving crop yields and helping farmers adapt to the growing challenges posed by climate change.
5: A national seed policy is important because you need to make sure that they can provide available seed to the farmer. But also markets. The market trade policy is also important. We support trade policy. We support policies on mechanization, on making sure that there's a mechanization. I'll give you an example. There are some countries where we've had to support the reduction of tariffs on mechanization so that mechanization can be made available to the farmer. So we've supported policies where the size of the bag of the potatoes that are sold in the market, because that was affecting the price the farmer could get.
0: She also called for stronger efforts to facilitate food trade among African countries, noting that barriers to intra-African trade continue to limit access to markets and food availability across the continent.
5: So the intra-Africa trade is very important. When we started the Continental Free Trade Area, it was to boost intra-Africa trade. And you know that CADAP also is about tripling intra-Africa trade. One of the biggest challenges has been the lack of the connectivity, the infrastructure, or the non-tariff barriers such as, you know, the customs, the number of days it takes to clear. All of those have made it more expensive for Africa to trade intra-Africa and import more, cheaper to import. So we must fix that. We need to make it cheaper for Africa to produce in Africa and trade in Africa and provide the infrastructure that is available. So that in the Africa Continental Free Trade Area is our vehicle to do that. But we need to support it by making sure that the connectivity is there, that the corridors work.
0: Rueza further urged governments to increase budgetary allocations to agriculture, arguing that greater investment in the sector is essential to building resilient food systems.
5: Agriculture is 25% of Africa's GDP in most countries, but the contribution in most countries is probably 5%. So it's a big mismatch, because a sector that produces 25% of your gross domestic product should receive an equal contribution or more. When you look across the world, the United States and other countries that have really transformed, Brazil, their contribution to the sector is double the GDP contribution. And so, yes, we need our governments to contribute much, much more to the sector. And I think in many ways the sector needs to be seen as a thriving business.
0: The call from Agra highlights a broader consensus among agriculture stakeholders that Africa's food future would depend on bold investment choices, stronger seed systems, and more open trade across borders. That's it for today's edition of The Food Chain with me, Jesse Aram Agbapo.
1: 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I am Pius Kojubaka. Ignition is next. Do enjoy.

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3: 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I would like to have your attention for some funeral announcements. Nana Obengda for the second, Akwesihoheni and Akwemuheni of Kweu Traditional Area. Nana Sewa Brakutu the second, Akwesihohema and Akwemuhema of Kweu Traditional Area. Nana Jua Uredu the first, Chunedrasihima and Rempehema of Kweu Traditional Area. Nana Fred Daddy, Adesiaheni, Akwesiho. Brigadier Retired Joseph K. O'Day, Oba Pinyin Ikiafa, Madam Gladys Somua, Auntie Noli, the Dixon and Allied Families, the Agbo and Allied Families, the General Overseer and Membership of Harvest Chapel International, the Pharmaceutical Society of Ghana, Accra Academy Old Boys Association, 1976 year group, Mr. CB Asante Palms by Eagles, Mr. Kwisichum Multimedia Group Limited, Dr. Daniel Addo Mano Gardens, regret to 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Dr. Samuel Benjamin Kufi Nkansa. Dress code, Friday, black. Sunday, black and white. All friends and sympathizers are cordially invited. In humble submission to the will of God Almighty, the family of Professor John Bright Kobla Aheto Esquire, together with the Funeral Planning Committee and ASIC, warmly invite you to a remembrance vigil in loving memory of their dearly departed. Join us as we celebrate a remarkable life of service, leadership, and inspiration. Though he's no longer with us, his legacy, wisdom, and impact remain forever in our hearts. Your life was a blessing, and your memory is a treasure. Host is the Vice Chancellor, University of Ghana, Lagon. Venue is the R.S. Amegashi Auditorium, University of Ghana Business School. Friday, the 10th of July, 2026, from 6 to 8:30 p.m. Attire, all black. Your presence and prayers will be deeply appreciated as we gather to honor his memory and celebrate his enduring legacy. The Apia and Kankam families announce with deep sorrow the passing of Madam Charlotte Apia Trinifo, a retired lecturer at Accra Technical University. Funeral arrangements are as follows. Pre-burial and burial service, Saturday, 11th July 2026, at the Trinity United Church, Lagon, 7:30 a.m. Interment will be private. Final funeral rites, Saturday, 11th July 2026, at Trinity United Church, Lagon, immediately after the burial service. Thanksgiving service will be held on Sunday, the 12th of July 2026, at the Trinity United Church, Lagon, at 10 a.m. Attire, Saturday, black, Sunday, black and white. All friends and sympathizers are cordially invited. Nanaba Ukwampa the 7th, Chief of Ikumfiecha, Osam Kwekumbia the 6th, Ebusia Penyin Kwekuisa, Opinyin Kwekufo, Ikumfiecha, Opinyin Otuansa, Opinyin Kofiche, Opinyin Ukwame Kranche, Madam Ajwa Mansa, Echa and Isianse of Anone Busia sadly announced the death of the Apa at 4 a.m., followed by burial service at 7 a.m.

na ahin building contractor kra Mrs. Elena Amano Mamiefi Kumasi, Mr. Matthew Kufi ahin businessman akra, Mrs. Margaret Ifa Ahin, businesswoman akra, Mrs. Gladys Ahin, businesswoman akra, Mrs. Vida Berima, businesswoman akra, Monica Ahin, Isiansi, Mr. Douglas Emisa, assistant headmaster, Gomoa SHTS. Grandchildren, 26. Great-grandchildren, 10. All friends and sympathizers are cordially invited. End of the announcements.

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Before that, new shoes came through to Should I Say Yes, Should I Say No? What are you saying yes to? What are you saying no to today? And before that, Eternal came through with I Wanna Be the Only One featuring B.B. Winans from the album known as Before the Rain, and kick-started with Lisa Stansfield All Around the World. Welcome to Thursday. It's Ignition on your radio. This is Joy 99.7 FM. How you doing today? The sun is out. I'm pretty sure you're making all those calculations because the weekend is just around the corner. How are you spending your money? Are we budgeting? Oh, we're like, well, yeah, I'm going to spend it. I'm still going to make it all the way back. Are you, though? I'm just saying, you're allowed to spend, but while you're spending, just think about me. And I'm reminding you, but. Show's produced by Anita Day, Kofi Hayford, with support from Ida. My name is Akofa. We're live from now till 2 p.m. Let's know where you're tuning from. WhatsApp is live and active. It's 055-1111-997. We'd love to know where you're tuning from. Jeff Lineman Proby comes in with a text. Says, good afternoon, Akofa. How are you? Well, I am doing okay. Goes on to say, though, I am fine and I'm enjoying the show. That's good to know. Keep your dial locked on. We've got more music coming your way. Don't flip your dial. This is the show that ignites your afternoon.

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Well, good afternoon to Mr. Francis Agbeko, the CEO of L Time Properties. I understand you're a huge fan of the show. 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Well, we've got you covered. 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Now, the multimedia group is mobilizing relief support for thousands of people affected by the devastating floods that have swept through parts of Accra. You may have seen the heartbreaking images and videos. Behind every picture is a family struggling to rebuild its life. Today, they need our support. We're appealing to individuals and corporate organizations to support this humanitarian effort by donating essential relief items or cash. Priority relief items include non-perishable food items, drinking water, cloths, toiletries, medical supplies, mosquito nets, mattresses, blankets, and beddings. 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Together, let us stand with our brothers and sisters in their time of greatest need. Message here says, good afternoon, hope you're doing great. Love your selections. So many memories running through my head. Say hello to all 93-year group of Westy Grammar School. That's coming from Santa Barbara. This one here says, Akofa, welcome back. Surprising you are back with the Black Stars. Ah. Says, I miss you, but I'm glad you're back. Shouts to all staff of MTN, eSIM department, and also sending it out to all our listeners, and also to Anita, who never invited me to the birthday party. White Dove from DC sending us that one. And on that note, we say good day to you and thank you so much.
for tuning in to Ignition on Joy 99.7 FM and spending a part of your afternoon with us right here on the show that ignites your afternoon. I'll catch you same time next week. Shalom with a night to remember.

0: Drive Time here on Joy 99.7 FM. Yeah, very beautiful, terrific Thursday. And I'm elated that you're here. Welcome along to the best late afternoon radio show. Drive Time on Joy with Lexus, Bill and my crew. Philip Nye, Anita Tay, Oliver Fanyo, Naita Lemaire, Mavis Aheto, and Anna Kwekwe Misa. Well, ask us to make sure this part of the day is brilliant. From now to 8 o'clock, you've got us for company, and it's going to be a good journey. Are you ready for the good ride?
1: Drive Time.
0: Yeah. Yo, yo, yo, yo, yo, yo, yo. You know what to do. You can WhatsApp me on 055-111-1997. Let me do a quick roll call to see who's here today. And let me know your name and where you're listening to me from. Are you in the office? Are you at home? Or you're out and about? Probably driving through traffic in Accra. Well, you've got the best company in here. And it's going to be good. Let's start off with our footprint segment. And today I just want to encourage you to believe in yourself. Yeah, believe you can and you're halfway there. Tell you what, every great achievement begins with the confidence to take the step, the first step. When we believe in ourselves, we unlock the courage to overcome challenges and pursue our dreams. So stay hopeful, keep pushing forward, and trust that with determination and perseverance, the possibilities are endless. We'll update you what's happening around the world. Global Sport will be on with Daniel. We'll get into our drive chat as well at 4:30. We'll update ourselves what's happening in entertainment as well. And later at 7 p.m., Personality Profile will be live. Yeah, I'll tell you who my guest is this evening. And you don't want to miss that conversation coming up as well here on Joy 99.7 FM. Let me get to do my roll call right now because looks like Accra is tuned in. Ghana's tuned in. The world is right here with us on Joy 99.7 FM. Emmanuel Harley sends me a message. Lexus, listening to you from the office. Which office is it? Which company is that? I want to know.

0: Ennis, how you doing?
1: Good to know you're tuned in. Yeah. Laurentia is in Nungwa, says, good afternoon, Brad Kwame. Sister Laurentia, thanks a lot for reaching out as well. Yeah, welcome along. Good afternoon, Alexis. I'm doing the listening from Pop 77 Sprintex, and that's from Joshua Tete. All right, Joshua.

0: It's the 2000s ablaze.
1: Yo, man.
0: Yeah.
1: Yo, open up, man.
0: Like this one. Yeah, from Shaggy and Rick Rock.
2: Better catch you.
1: I don't know how I let this happen.
0: The girl next door, you know? Yeah.
1: I don't know what to do. Just

home from work in Weybridge, UK. All right, Sir Ben, glad you had a good day as well.

0: it's still morning, isn't it? Yeah, Iben Dinyame is listening to us from Electroland Service Center. 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

with Lexusville MC. Happy birthday going out to you. Luella, you're 13 today. Happy birthday, Luella. From Auntie Elidora, going out to you. We thank God for blessing you with a new age. As you step into your teens, the family wants to let you know how proud we are of you. We love you. Continue to be mommy's sunshine. Yeah, have a beautiful day, baby girl. From Auntie Elidora to you, Luella, in London. Yeah? Happy 13th birthday. This is Drive Time on Joy with Lexusville. 50 Cent.

0: I just want you to know you're really special. Snoop Dogg and Pharrell with this beautiful tune. Of course, it's beautiful.
1: Yeah.
0: Stunt 101. 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
0: 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So into you.

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0: Friday ride. Let's go around the world and find out all the quirky things happening. Akofa's got the details. What's up, AK?
1: I'm okay. How are you? Well, let's start with this one because Russian classified ad platforms have been reporting a noticeable increase in the number of used breast implants being sold online. Hmm? The popularity of breast implants has been steadily dropping in Russia, with plastic surgeons reporting that breast augmentation surgeries have dropped by about 40% over the last decade or so.
0: Okay.
1: Now, there's a Telegram channel that reports that high-end used breast implants are being sold online for 3 or 4 times less than the original cost. And when some of the women were asked, we were talking about the fact that, well, they've had babies now, they feel unattractive, they feel like, you know, they spent a lot of money to get the implants done, so now they need to get some of their money back, and that's why they're selling the implants online. I didn't know there were types of implants. Apparently, there's one called Mentor Implants, and it's originally priced at 140,000 rubles, and that's like about $1,820, and they're selling it for like a lesser price. And there's one known as Motiva Implants. I'm like, yo, we have different types of implants. I was thinking, oh, you know, implants, just go put the silicone thingy in there, and then poof, you're looking however you want to look. But apparently, that's not what it is. Mm. And now, they're actually letting us know that when you see this story, you're kind of shocked, but you also need to be relaxed because apparently, you can't use, they can't implant already used silicone implants, basically. So the surgeons will not even use it. But if you want to buy it and decorate your home with it, you can buy it.
0: Oh, okay. So the people who are buying it are not buying it for surgical purposes.
1: For surgical purposes. If you want to buy it as a souvenir, you can.
0: Ah.
1: But if you don't know that you can't use it, please don't buy it. Because then you're spending money, but you can't use it because they said it's actually dangerous for someone else to also use the same thing that you've used.
0: And they said there are different kinds of it.
1: I did not know
0: that. Motiva
1: and Mentor implants.
0: Wow.
1: Wow.
0: So which one is yours? Never mind. Moving on. So you were saying?
1: I'm a natural girl. Hey, don't be doing this to me on the radio.
0: But anyway. No, it was a slip of tongue.
1: But there's a story that's also making people react because Grandma Joyniak, she's a 96-year-old TikTok star, and she has more than 50 million followers. Now, she's gone viral after revealing she received a formal warning from her retirement community for hosting late-night get-togethers and serving alcohol to other residents. Now, the letter cited noise complaints and security footage showing visitors leaving her room at 1 a.m., warning that continued incidents could put her residency at risk. And this woman says, I am not happy with this. So she turned on the camera and she read the letter online and she's like, well, I am paying $12,000 a month to live here. And so I'm going to enjoy myself. Whatever I want to do, I'm going to do. A lot of TikTokers were actually behind her on this one. And as it went on, the management decided that they'll allow her to host these events, but then she's not the one to give them the alcohol. So I think with the drinks bit, someone else is going to be in charge. And people are like, go, Grandma. You are 96, but you're partying hard, and we love that for you. And people are like, yeah, moving forward, when you get to a saying, don't think that you're too grown to have fun. But I'm like, Grandma, come on. 1 a.m. to 2 a.m.? You should be resting your bones, but hey.
0: Don't worry, there's more rests.
1: There's more rests on the other side. No, final one before I go. So a video shows a preacher wading into the ocean to recreate the Bible story of Moses parting the sea. He was in a white robe. He was holding the staff. He raised his arms and his followers were cheering him on at the other side. Only for the sea to say, today is not that day. So the sea came in with like some huge balance. It kicked him off the other side. And people had to go and swim to save him. Otherwise, he was going to die. Mm. And people on the internet are like, well, we believe that you think you have what it takes to part the sea. But let's be careful moving forward.
0: Mm, absolutely. Do you know how to swim?
1: I do not.
0: Why?
1: I'm afraid of the water.
0: Okay, that's actually why you need to know how to swim, isn't it?
1: No, because you see, I don't know what film it was, but there's a film called Something Something Sea. Is it Deep Blue Sea? Something Sea. And what I saw, I don't have to be near any, like, see,
0: I don't understand.
1: So, when I was younger, I saw the film, and it traumatized me.
0: Okay.
1: Because people who knew how to swim,
0: mm-hmm.
1: were still drowning. They were drowning.
0: It was sea.
1: Okay, well, I'm not going to be swimming in the sea. But listen, it wasn't great.
0: Okay, but that's fine. But now you know better, right?
1: Do I?
0: You know better. You're older now.
1: And you're in the mom there too late, no?
0: It's not too late.
1: You think so?
0: Yeah, because I think that swimming is a critical skill. It's a life-saving skill.
1: Life-saving skill.
0: That
1: I agree.
0: You would need forever.
1: I agree.
0: Do you get it? So it doesn't matter what age you are.
1: Okay. I'm not laughing because I'm not going to do it. I just feel like it will take me a while to get it out of my head that I'll be able to do this.
0: No, it wouldn't take you a while. It just takes you going to a swimming pool and getting a swimming instructor.
1: To take me through.
0: Do you understand?
1: I've seen videos where they put their lady on there and they're like, and they're just flipping and flapping in there.
0: You're watching the wrong videos.
1: You're watching the wrong videos?
0: Yeah, I think you're feeding yourself the the wrong videos.
1: But
0: it shouldn't stop you from learning. Because okay. I think that... I think it's a good thing.
1: Yeah. Okay.
0: You get it. It's good exercise.
1: Mm-hmm.
0: That's one.
1: Yeah, because you're working
0: and
1: all
0: you
1: these
0: get
1: other
0: to,
1: sides.
0: You know, kill the fear of water like you have.
1: Oof.
0: You understand?
1: Oof.
0: So let's make a pact. Oh, Akofa, why are you doing this? Why are you like this?
1: Okay, let's make a pact. To like, when are we thinking I could start this training? That will let me know if I am agreeing to the pact or not.
0: No, the when doesn't matter. The thing is, you are starting.
1: I am starting.
0: Yeah, if you find an instructor,
1: okay,
0: let me know.
1: Okay.
0: Yeah, as soon as possible.
1: Okay.
0: Because I want that by the end of this year, Akofa knows how to swim.
1: Oh.
0: So if you are listening and you're a swim instructor, just let me know. Send us a message. Or if you know where Akofa can learn how to swim. Because I want Akofa to learn how to swim.
1: Oh, that's so nice.
0: Yeah.
1: Well, I do have a swimming costume. I got it recently because you didn't give me the bikini. I got the swimming costume. So
0: do you?
1: I get to put it to use. So yeah.
0: Oh great. Oh wait. I just saw a message from Yalsechi. I'm sure it has something to do with this.
1: Okay.
0: Because you know Delish
1: yes.
0: restaurant.
1: Yes.
0: It's just by the University of Ghana poolside.
1: Mm-hmm, mm-hmm, mm-hmm.
0: Yeah. So what'd you call it? And that's a good place that you can actually
1: start learning.
0: Okay. It's a very big pool. They've got very good instructors there.
1: Okay.
0: So let's get to know how much it is. I'll take care of it. Just so you start swimming.
1: I can start swimming. I'm pretty sure.
0: Is it a deal or is it not?
1: Oh, it's a deal. It's a deal.
0: Don't come and tell me you watched another movie and somebody was crying or whatever it is. So because of that, you didn't.
1: I will watch a movie though, but I'll still do that.
0: So how long should we give you?
1: Today's July 9. Next week.
0: Okay.
1: Yeah,
0: cool.
1: It's our next week.
0: So let us know, and then Yasechi is going to sponsor lunch. Dinner on your first visit.
1: Thank you.
0: Is it lunch or
1: Yao.
0: Dinner or breakfast? What time will you go? Let us know.
1: It will be dinner because I do the afternoon slot. It will be dinner.
0: Yeah.
1: Yeah. Yay!
0: Yeah. So
1: I'm excited.
0: You swim at the poolside.
1: And then I get to eat.
0: And Delish restaurant is just by
1: it's
0: the
1: just
0: poolside.
1: By, yeah, yeah.
0: So you can just go there and have lunch or dinner anytime. Yeah.
1: This is post-birthday stuff, right?
0: Yeah. And oh, there's a catch actually.
1: Ish. Tell me.
0: Hold on. Let me read this message before, because it gave me an idea. The message gave me an idea. Could you for instance, Lexus, Akfan wears a swimsuit to bed every night.
1: Who told you? Come on. No, but I look at it, like I've been looking at it a couple of times lately. So you're not wrong. Like you're.
0: So the catch is that we need a photo of you in a bikini.
1: After I have qualified, after my instructor says you're good to go,
0: yes,
1: then I can you know show something
0: for real.
1: Like that. Yeah,
0: We want a pic, guys. Do you agree? We need a photo of Akofa in a bikini. Not every day. I should cabane slits. I bet you know.
1: Cabane slits. Palazzo.
0: Palazzo. Ni bubu. Ni say. You move from back on the say. Kimono.
1: Kimono.
0: Say momoni. Say yeah. Wash your shirts. Anya naba. We want you in bikini.
1: A bikini.
0: Hey. Then you do clack it. Oh, my big brother too just sent me a message.
1: Okay.
0: Patrick Sapon.
1: Okay.
0: Of Wilma. Patrick says, oh, we will also add fortune spread.
1: Oh,
0: fortune spread. Do you cost swimming pool in the bar? When you're loaf pinoise spread, fortune spread.
1: Yeah, now they are films.
0: Yeah, no.
1: Oh, Patrick
0: Sapong and the team say, oh, they would encourage you to
1: learn how
0: swimming.
1: To swim. Yeah.
0: Oh. So are you up for it?
1: I'm actually up for it. Yeah. But yeah.
0: Yeah,
1: okay. This is a very good challenge. I'm up
0: Patrick,
1: for it.
0: Thank you so much.
1: Thank you so much, guys.
0: Thank you to Yao Sechi and the team at Delish as well.
1: Yes, absolutely.
0: By the day you go for the dinner or the lunch, mm-hmm. you should let me know how to come.
1: Because Delish,
0: yeah, they have some nice assorted noodles.
1: Biwi.
0: Oh, my God.
1: Yeah.
0: Oh, yeah. And the ginger tea.
1: I'm taking your recommendation.
0: Ginger tea.
1: Yeah. Is it the type that when you drink, like, you can feel the ginger?
0: Look. You can feel it in your soul. The ginger, you can feel the ginger in your soul. It's so healthy.
1: We're going to have some as well.
0: Victoria Nagbogba says, I don't agree to the picture in the bikini. Oh, Victoria.
1: Victoria, I love you, yeah?
0: No, this is not fair.
1: No, Victoria is right.
0: Dede too says, yes, we want to see Akofa in bikini.
1: Dede.
0: So now Dede, I don't even know.
1: Dede, you're my friend, okay? Don't do that. You're my friend.
0: I think this one, I don't even need to add the let me ask the gentleman. They would like a picture.
1: No, we're not asking the gentleman. We're not asking them.
0: We should ask the gentleman.
1: No,
0: okay,
1: no.
0: All right.
1: They'll be there, ta-da, on the timelines. It will be there.
0: AK, thank you so much for updating us, yeah?

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This is Drive Time on Joy with Lexus Bell. And I hope you are having a great afternoon. What's up, me? 055-111-1997. 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

0: That's Becca with Cher here on Joy 99.7 FM. This is Drive Time with Lexus Bell. Well, time to check out what's happening in the world of sports. And I've been looking around for my man Danny, and I hear he's on the phone now. I'm wondering, where's Danny at this time of the day? Hello, Danny.
1: Straight up, Lexus. I'm in Dallas.
0: You're where?
1: I'm in Dallas.
0: Yay. Do you mean Dansuman or what? Like, I don't understand.
1: No, like Dallas, United States of America. I had a quick meeting with Cristiano Ronaldo and Bruno Fernandes. We had to settle some one or two. So we'll be down shortly, then I'll return.
0: But I thought Cristiano was in Portugal.
1: No, he has not left yet. He's still in Dallas.
0: Oh, wow. Yeah. I see.
1: You know, it's a very painful defeat to process. So it takes time. One reason acceptance things, then we'll leave.
0: Okay, I hear you.
1: You get it, man. Straight up. Legend.
0: Mm-hmm.
1: Later tonight, I'm going to be at the former cafe in Abilene. Yeah. So when I wrap up this meeting, straight up, like straight into the concourse, we're going straight to the former cafe. Morocco against France. We're bringing live commentary from the venue. You know how we do. Former cafe, Abilene. Straight up. So I'll be there.
0: Ah.
1: Yeah. I spoke to Mbappe this afternoon. He says hi.
0: Okay, hello to him too.
1: You see, what are the things you do? I don't understand. Did you not meet Mbappe when you went to Boston?
0: But what did I say? I just said, say hi to him too. I mean,
1: you are saying it as if like you are beefing with him or something. Has Mbappe done something to you?
0: No, he hasn't.
1: What I say, Kylian says hi. You should sound more enthusiastic.
0: All right. Hi, Kylian. Hi to you too.
1: Kylian, don't mind. You see, I'll even give him the food. You see, you would have given your listeners an opportunity to hear Kylian Mbappe live on air. But I won't give the phone to you.
0: Shouldn't he be getting ready for the match tonight?
1: But we can get ready while chatting. Or it's not.
0: Oh, okay.
1: You didn't hear him?
0: No, I didn't.
1: He answered, but he didn't hear. Yeah. I think maybe let's talk about this. I don't know. You see, while the World Cup is going on, the serious teams are not waiting for the World Cup to end before they start planning for next season. No. The serious teams are doing business while the World Cup is going on. Have you heard of this fantastic Brazilian midfielder called Andre Santos? They say he plays for Chelsea.
0: Oh, that's our player. That's one of our worst players.
1: You know Andre Santos, the superstar Brazilian midfielder who plays for Chelsea?
0: No. I know, yes, of course. I know Andre Santos. I mean, he's not been so good lately. What's happened to him?
1: The star boy is coming home.
0: You mean Man U have signed Santos?
1: We are going to sign Santos.
0: We are on the
1: edge of signing Santos. You know, the boy has always wanted to come to Man U. And I tell you, take your time. You see, you can't just come straight from Brazil to Man United. You need somewhere where you can play your football small, settle in. So I sent him to London. You know, I made that Chelsea move happen. Bolly didn't tell me.
0: No.
1: This is why Todd and I, we don't talk again. He doesn't give her credit. That's where credit. Very serious, man. Anyway, my Jimmy player, Andre Santos is coming home. What a baller. But you know the guy is a superstar, eh?
0: For Man U, dear, I understand why you are hyping him like that. So it's okay.
1: For a team that is going to play in the Champions League, he looked at himself and said, no. He's a Champions League worthy player. You can't be finishing 10th and 11th and keep a player like Andre Santos. I mean, look at how Chelsea are losing all their star players. Kukureya is playing, Enzo wants to leave, but nobody wants to buy him. Andre Santos is coming home. I mean, come on, man. Come on, man. At this point, if you are staying in Chelsea, it's because you are not good. You're not good, that's why you are not. Look at the people who are saying, Cole Palmer, he's not good enough to go to the World Cup. João Pedro, he's not good enough to go to the World Cup. That's why they are saying, all the top stars are leaving. Andre Santos and Cole. I mean, what are you talking about? Come on, man. Give me a break. Let me. Well, I see. I'm on the phone. Then Tongoliti is calling me. This guy. What is this guy? I don't understand you. My dream is player, but still, I am doing. Oh, Charlie. Like this. They must ask you your predictions for tonight. And Morocco and France.
0: Well, I think Morocco are going to beat France.
1: But you, why do you do your things like that?
0: Ah.
1: Like this.
0: Why? What did I do?
1: You see, it's very well documented that you are in touch with the spiritual realm.
0: Yes.
1: When we ask for your predictions, don't just say something. To consult the gods and tell us, you know, Morocco will beat France, isn't it?
0: Oh, I've already consulted the gods.
1: And the gods are saying that Morocco
0: will win. Yeah, Morocco will win.
1: There's really your gods here. Have they?
0: You don't believe that they're going to win.
1: I'm just asking your first attitude.
0: Yo, you there. Let's see.
1: Straight up, Hallmark Cafe, 8 p.m. tonight. Morocco versus France. We'll be there. The whole Joy Force team. And I'll be leading it. I'll be with Kylian Mbappé. Hey, Mbappé will play the ball. He would have come. You know how
0: we hear you.
1: He would have come. Straight up, man.
0: Thank you so much, Danny.

0: 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Funnel World Cup. 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This advert is FDA approved.
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One of said nutritious beverage choices is Vitamilk Soy Milk Drink. 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Now, excessive drinking can be detrimental to your health. Not recommended for persons under 18 years, lactating mothers, pregnant women, and people sensitive to caffeine. This ad is FDA approved. Okay, so today I want us to have a very important conversation about Ghana. Yeah, tomorrow Ghana is observing a massive 2-day national general cleaning exercise to combat post-flood debris and prevent future disasters. Now, this nationwide directive mandates that all shops and markets close down to allow citizens, security agencies and officials to desilt choked drains and clean public spaces. So as the presidency's cleanup initiative takes place this week, I want to know what your thoughts are. I want you to be part of the conversation. As communities come together to keep our surroundings clean,
I want to hear your thoughts. What does this initiative mean to you? Are you excited about this? You think we should do this more often? How can we make cleanliness a habit that continues beyond the cleanup exercise? Are you taking part in any way? I know some organizations are, you know, getting together. I've seen circulars from so many organizations who are saying, oh yeah, we're joining the cleaning exercise. What are your thoughts about the environment, how we're keeping it? What is it like in your neighborhood? Are there issues that you think need to be addressed? Give me a call, 0302-216-541. You can send me a WhatsApp message, 055-111-1997. Do you also think it's a great idea? We should do it more often, get more people on board. Would you take part? Are you going to, you know, clean your streets, distill your gutters, join the community to, you know, make your surroundings a lot better? You have a word to encourage people out there as well? I'd love to know what your thoughts are. Give me a call, 0302-216-541. And I think we've got a friend here. Hello? Oh, I'm so sorry, I lost your call. You can try and get back to me on 0302-216-541. Yeah, today we talk about our communities, the choked drains, you know, the filthy environment. What are you doing to help? What do you think needs to be done? How often do you think this needs to go on? Are you willing to be a part of it all the time if we call on you? Let's hear you. 0302-216-541.

0: think I've got a friend here. Hello. Hello.
1: Hello, Papa Lazarus. I hope you're doing well.
0: Yes, I'm well. How are you?
1: I'm very strong.
0: All right. Talk to me, bro.
1: I think this is to everybody's concern. Cleanliness is something that we have to take seriously. But you see, after the floods, they might be at risk of other sickness and diseases. And indiscipline is what we should also check among ourselves. That is, you know what some people do? There are some guys, even if they're not having an Uber and this type of person, but they'll be going around picking people's rubbish, small. Then later, when it is later in the night, when they look left and right, they are not seeing anybody. It's damn good effort. It's indiscipline. What do you do to check all these things? So I think this cleanliness thing that they are implementing, the cleaning should be continuing. They should continue so that Accra will be clean. I support
0: 100%. Okay. Well, that's true. Thank you so much for sharing. I think the other day I read some very horrendous story on Twitter. You know, the aftermath of the floods, right? You know, the floods more like swept some rubbish into people's homes and whatnot. And some people had snakes lodging in their homes after the floods. You know, carried all these, reptiles and whatever from all sorts of places, and some people had lots of rubbish dumped in your home. Some were left with snakes lodging in their homes. So look, it's a very good time to do some proper cleaning in your home. Bring out everything, make sure everything is, clean and nice, not just in your home, around your house. Clear the gutters, desilt them. This weekend, you should be a part of it. Hello?
2: Hi,
0: how are you?
2: I'm well, thank you. And you?
0: I'm well, thank you. What's your name?
2: I'm Yah.
0: Okay, Yah, let's hear you.
2: Okay, so I think it's a good initiative. Mm-hmm. However, after these 2 days, what happened?
0: Mm-hmm.
2: So there should be a system to check people to ensure that they do the right thing moving forward. Yeah.
0: Mm. What do you suggest?
2: I think there should be some enforcement to check those who block gutters, throw things about anyhow, and to make sure that they are brought to book so that these can come under control.
0: Okay. That's a good idea. Thank you so much.
2: Thank you so much for
0: sharing your thoughts on this. Yeah. In fact, with regards to that, I actually heard that the Kumasi Metropolitan Assembly, as well, KMA, has revived that sanitation crackdown. I don't know what they call it, saman or something. Yeah. Is that the same as Tankas? Because, when I was much younger, I remember Tankas, the town council, right? The same as the Saman, but they have relaunched their sanitation enforcement exercise, and it's just like what Yah is saying, we need to do some enforcement, otherwise, and a sustained one, actually, not just for a couple of weeks, so that at least our streets will be clear of filth a little bit, our gutters would look a little better. Let's see who's here. Hello,
3: Lazarus, good afternoon.
0: Hi, how are you?
3: I'm fine.
0: Nice. What's your name?
3: It's Warden.
0: All right, let's hear you.
3: I think the times the unit committee and the funding men are awake. Quite enough. They are just all gutted in the Ghana, founding my unit committee. We have voted for them. Cannot be seen. Yes, it's formally our internal campaign, like community leader. You see, by 2 weeks or 1 month, they are the communal labor. And they see that this gutter has been cleared. All this area, where you do bushy, move it and burn it and clear that place. And we see that there is a unit committee that will help us. And the committee are coming to say, but they are not working. At some month, are not working. If you see the area, you need some gutters and stuff to do cleanup campaign. It's not because where they are. You see, it's really bad. how to improve and each cleaner to change the assignment are working. Communal labor must introduce back. Every month, there is communal labor. Each community, the assignment committee members must be the agent who look at this area have been cleaned up. If it's done that, because it's too much. All the stations of the area that it should be the police to hide.
0: I'm so sorry. I think your line is a little bad, but I think I get the import of your message. Thank you for calling in. Jesse in Sakumono sends me a message. And Jesse says, look, Lexus, I'm personally not enthused about the cleanup exercise. But for the adverse effects of the rain, the president wouldn't have come up with this directive. Adherence to the directive should tell the president the power he has. He should use it in enforcing the laws. The same president promised to ban plastics after the 2015 June 3rd disaster. What became of it? We're tired of the 9-day wonders. Interesting. Thank you for sharing your thoughts on this as well. Hello.
4: Hello.
0: Hi. Yes. How are you?
4: Good afternoon.
0: Good afternoon, bro. What's your name?
4: Ebo.
0: Ebo, talk to me.
4: This is a good religion. On my way home, because of my mom. US or Europe, do they do something like I may maybe you make a do they do something like
0: I'm not sure, I don't know.
4: Okay. Now that means job can be created for the youth, right? Okay. Create the job for the youth. Make your lawyer. I've said this thing. When it could be today, with the same country, somebody would bring the daughter and they put it on the job, but there's no law governing that. So for me, I don't make it big chaos. I'm not a joke. It is super phenomenal, not a big problem. And the problem is, you know, when law is working and all these things are put into place, maybe me, when I don't litter up, then a year you come and tell me that I should come and join your community, you know, community. I will not agree with you. Because there is no law that is stopping that kind of rubbish movement. If we end up talking and talking and talking, it is a good initiative once a while.
0: Patriotism,
4: if you it's out of love. If you don't say, you know, people will not come out with that kind of love to go and work. Thank you,
0: Thank you, Ebo, for Your very passionate submission there. I'm grateful. 0302-216-541. You can also tell me what your thoughts are. You can WhatsApp me on 055-1111-997. Well, this weekend, you need to be a part of a cleaning exercise. And I need to commend the organizations who have also put themselves together. If your company has arranged something like that, please let me know. Let me just give you guys big ups. You can WhatsApp me on 055-1111-997. Let me commend the National Insurance Commission commissioner for also, you know, leading the charge to make sure that this weekend something like that happens from the insurance industry perspective. Hello.
5: Yeah. Leslie, how are you doing?
0: I'm well, brother. How are you?
5: I'm doing terrific.
0: Nice. What's your name?
5: So a few questions.
0: What's your name, sir?
5: Those persons at Circle who are involved in this buying and selling and all that stuff, where do they attend to nature?
0: I wouldn't know, sir.
5: There's, at least to the best of my knowledge, there's numerous persons who are there. I don't think that we have even made any provisions for toilets or urinals for them. Go to Makola. Those hordes of persons who are around the National Fire Service area, I mean that lane, where do they attend to nature? Where do they urinate? So these are some of the basic issues that we should be aware of. So these guys will be either having these plastics, they will urinate into the plastic because they can tie it. They can, you know, ease themselves into the plastic because they can tie it. And then when they finish, they just throw it into the next available drain. A lot of our drains are also not covered. And I'm sure you might have seen that particular picture in the one of the storm drains with the food coming like a huge goose train and moving so slowly. This issue that you are having in this country is self-inflicted. Until we change our attitude, and what is also killing Ghanaians is this issue of almost politicizing everything. You want to go and demolish buildings which are waterways, the person come and tell you, and a whole lot of them, the party members themselves, whose party is in power, will be complaining. Those whose party is not in power, they will also be complaining. So I think until we change our attitude, and I want to impress upon the president, Mr. President, stop being nice. Please let your people work. If the ministers are not acting, please remove them. Get persons who can do the work. And in any case, Mr. President, the biggest legacy you can leave for yourself is for you to be described as the next Nkrumah. You have nothing to lose. You should be a statesman and ensure that the right things are done. Thank you.
0: Thank you very much, brother. Grateful for your thoughts as well. Yeah. This one says, good evening, Lexus. Tomorrow we will take part in the cleaning in Ashiye. We live in Ashiye near the St. Andy School. There are these guys in our cluster. More than 2 years now, no weeding, no cleaning, and they pollute all of us. We reported severally to the Adenta Assembly, but nothing changes them. Please, assemblies, enforce the bylaws and do civic education. That's from Akos in Ashiye. All right. Lexus, whether it's a nine-day wonder or one-day miracle, where will an impact tomorrow or the next day? I don't get that phrase, but okay. I think this government has already declared first Saturday of every month as Sanitation Day. I give the government thumbs up with what they're intending to do. It's from Danny Bronxy in Bechim. Okay. Hello.
6: Hello.
0: Yes, sir. How are you?
6: I'm good, by green.
0: Nice.
6: We have to pick my...
0: Say that again.
6: My candy is ready for protection, right?
0: Hello.
6: Can you hear me?
0: So your line was breaking up. I didn't hear that. What's your name, Ed, by the way?
6: Emmanuel from Taifa.
0: Okay, Emmanuel. All right, Emmanuel, talk to me.
6: Yeah, I'm just saying that I hope my candy is ready for collection.
0: Absolutely.
6: Anyway, so I think it's a good initiative. just that my prayer is that they don't come back dealing as for mobilization, because these MPs and whatever, when they go there, what they spend on going to save us is even higher than what they are supposed to deliver.
0: Mm.
6: But then, on the other hand, I mean, what we must do is to be critical about people who live by the gutter, the hungry. What we do is that, I mean, most of them get through their crashes through the drain. And where all of them that live along it, they think that you cannot, you know, gather their crashes and then ask people to come and collect it. So that should be looked at. In fact, when this happened, I called a few friends. There are some people who live by the something, and I pushed them to the wall. Are you sure you are also not part of what happened? And so, as of now, I see I am also guilty. So, it means that it's a thing that all of them do. So, they should take critical look at, you know, people who live by the storm drain. Otherwise, I mean, we'll be singing the same song every day.
0: Okay. Thank you so much for your thoughts as well.

0: This one here says, Lexis, the religious institutions have a very huge role in this poor sanitation situation of Ghana. If cleanliness is indeed next to godliness, what is the role of the church after all? Delasi from Latebi Okoshi. All right. Thank you so much for your thoughts as well, Delasi, and thank you to everybody who called in. Remember to be a part of this exercise in your home, in your community, organizations as well. Ensure that your team are able to help the community. Yeah. Yeah. 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
1: Joy Headline News at 5 with me, Gemma Appiah. Agric Minister Dr. Eric Opoku has told Parliament some beneficiaries of the Nkoko Nketenkete program are eating the best meant for business. And at the program, government distributed day-old chicks to help people start poultry businesses. Appearing before the Assurance Committee, the minister said the project has largely been successful, except people are hungry now.
2: The difficulty we had with some of the regions, especially in the eastern region, some of the farmers who benefited called me and said, Honorable, our birds are ready. We are not getting the market. And I said, oh, look, we can find some market for you. So we spoke to some of the processors. Some of them had to move cars from Accra to some of the regions to go and buy the birds. But there are also stories that we can also share. Some also decided to kill and eat all. In fact, they were even sending me videos that, Honorable, we are eating everything. But this is not meant for that immediate consumption. We just wanted people to rear them, sell, and reinvest.
1: Let's go to the phone line and speak to my colleague in Parliament, James Aveji. James, is the minister clear on what this means for the project and the way forward?
3: Well, he said this does not mean that the project is going to collapse. What they are going to do is to expand the number of beds that will be distributed this year, and he'll be placing a motion before Parliament, if adopted, to rope in all the 275 members of Parliament into the program.
2: I will soon table a proposal before Parliament for consideration. If Parliament agrees, the Ministry of Food and Agriculture will support all parliamentarians to go into poultry production. Even though I'm calling it a proposal, plans are far advanced. The Ministry is procuring some quantity of birds, mainly for members of Parliament. As soon as the birds are ready, we then distribute them to the various places for members of Parliament to be in that business. Because we think that when it comes to capacity to scale up, you can do it. We only have to stimulate the interest in you.
1: James, there was also an issue over vehicles. Tell us more.
3: Well, Gemma, according to the minister, in 2021, under the Planting for Food and Jobs Initiative, government procured some vehicles under a partnership called Ghana-Canadian Farming Support Arrangement in 2021. But before 2025, when they came into office, most of these vehicles were auctioned. They were declared unfit for purpose and auctioned, a matter they are looking into. This resulted in a shortage of monitoring vehicles at most of the agri departments across the assemblies. What they are doing now is to procure some 500 motorbikes for all agric extension officers who are newly employed to enable them move around to do their job.
1: That's Thank you very much, James Avejis, my colleague in Parliament. Tonight on Top Story, more on the Nkokon Kitinkiti Challenge. We'll hear reactions from beneficiaries and get answers from the Agric Ministry on what's next for the program. And then the minority will have their take. That's at 5:30 on Top Story.
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5: Charlie, trim am nice. Oh. I get some serious meeting.
6: Allah, motion.
5: But Charlie, no credit today.
6: Oh, but you
5: relax. Monday.
7: Hey, what funny?
5: Yes, oh. I borrow small, sort myself out. I pay back.
6: We move.
5: Spoil day. Ah, Charlie, you sure say you did pay back?
6: Yes, oh.
5: So that anytime somebody else they need them, Monday.
6: Hmm.
5: Be like I for can't borrow some more.
6: Hey, you this boy. Don't go there and disgrace yourself.
5: Allah, motion.
8: 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Momo day.
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14: Hey, welcome back to work.
15: Charlie, thanks, bro. Thanks,
14: 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Malaria really knocked you down, eh?
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15: Fever, headache, vomiting, hey. Loss of appetite. 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
14: 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Anyway, yeah. 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

Collective, I'm amazed, right here on Joy 99.7 FM. It's a beautiful song, and I hope you love it. I do love it, too. Yeah. Happy, happy birthday to you, Lady Nubuki. Ariel Nuhoho. Yeah. Ariel Nuhoho, happy fifth birthday to you. Today's your birthday. God bless you so much from the whole family going out to you. Nubuki, Ariel Nuhoho. Happy, happy birthday. God bless you. Now, welcome to the future of mobility in Ghana. 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
2: 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AK, what's up?
3: Alrighty, I'm okay. How are you?
2: Good.
3: In entertainment news updates today, Ghana has been selected to host the 70th session of the United Nations Tourism Commission for Africa in 2027, a significant achievement expected to reinforce the country's growing influence in continental tourism and international diplomacy. And the successful bid positions Ghana at the center of Africa's tourism policy discussions and is expected to bring together ministers responsible for tourism, policymakers, industry leaders, investors, and development partners from across the continent to deliberate on strategies for advancing sustainable tourism. Now, the announcement was made by the Minister for Tourism, Culture and Creative Arts, Ablat Jifat Gumashi, in a post on her official Facebook page following Ghana's successful bid. Two other stories now. Female gospel music trio Daughters of Glorious Jesus has stated that the most important legacy they wish to be remembered for in Ghana music industry is unity. Speaking on Joy Prime's Changes show, the group said that unity is the key factor that has kept them together and contributed to their success, making them one of the few music groups to have remained together and thrived for decades. According to them, unity does not only breed victory in the music industry, but in all aspects of life.
4: Advice I made by my mom, the Dickan Namakano, so Ubu, young Kundi, and Unim Sempany for Ubu, baby say, prayer, we bakua, ibu, u kabumwa, imu, a stress and kabumu unity, ya dia, nyankopon, any woho. And unity, I know unity brings victory. So when we are united, it brings victory. And Nintendo still, daughters are still existing for over, we have been together for more than 30 years. So.
2: Wow.
4: Oh, yes. A group will not buy 37 years this year.
3: Now to the international scene before I go. Harry Styles has been awarded a Guinness World Record for the longest run of concerts at Wembley Stadium after completing 12 sold-out shows. The pop star has broken the official record for the longest residency by a musician at the venue in a single run, beating Coldplay's previous record of 10 nights in 2025. Guinness World Records adjudicator Will Manford said, quote, Harry Styles' record break King 12-date run is a testament to the scale, ambition, and cultural impact of his life before.

0: performances as well as his incredible connection he has with his fans. Congratulations going out to him and his team for that achievement. And that's it for the entertainment news updates here on The Drive. Lexus, over to you.
1: I love Harry Styles.
0: Yeah. He's got spank. He's got funk. Yeah.
1: You know the song that Sign of the Times?
0: I know that song. It's one of my... I felt like he pushed himself for that song, especially with the vocals. I loved it, yeah, because I knew him from One Direction. I'm like, oh boy, this is good music. Go ahead, yeah.

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Beautiful song. Top story coming up very shortly. Or later this evening at 7 o'clock, I'll be spending time with the Vice Chancellor of the University of Media, Arts and Communication, UNIMAC, Professor Eric Opokumenta. Yeah, Professor is going to join me this evening as we have a sit down and a great conversation about UNIMAC and all the amazing stuff happening at UNIMAC this season. Let me say congratulations to Odadie Ernest Ofori Sapong, who has been appointed the first chancellor of the University of Media, Arts and Communications, UNIMAC. Odadie Ernest Ofori Sapong, chief executive officer of the special group of companies, first chancellor of the university, effective 1st August 2026. And his appointment was approved by the University Governing Council in May. So congrats to you, Dr. Ernest Sapong. This evening, Vice Chancellor, Professor Eric Opokumenta is going to join me. Top story coming up shortly. Happy birthday to you one more time, Nubuke Ariel Nuhoho, and with love from your mom and dad and everybody going out to you, and they know you love this song. So

0: Tonight, Chicken Men for Business and the government's flagship Nkukon Ketenkete program, ending up on dinner plates. As our great minister, Dr. Eric Opoku, admits some beneficiaries are eating the birds government gave them for income.
1: But there are also stories that we can also share. Some also decided to kill and eat all. In fact, they were even sending me videos that, honorable, we are eating everything. But this is not meant for that immediate consumption.
0: But the minority says the program is a complete failure.
2: My conclusion is that it's a failed program. They should do a comprehensive review before they continue with, the next phase of the program.
0: Now, tonight on Top Story, we ask, is hunger derailing the Nkukon Ketenkete program? Agric Minister, Dr. Eric Opoku, and minority spokesperson on Agric, Dr. Yao Opoku, on Top Story. 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

0: Well, tonight's government's flagship Nkukonkete program to fight poverty with chicken is in trouble. Agric Minister Dr. Eric Opoku admits some beneficiaries of Nkukonkete are rather eating the birds meant for business. Appearing before the Assurance Committee of Parliament, he told the committee the project has largely succeeded, but the minority says no. They call it a complete failure. Let's listen to the minister speaking in Parliament today about the program.
1: These are some of the stories. Now, the difficulty we had with some of the regions, especially in the eastern region, some of the farmers who benefited called me and said, "Honorable, our beds are ready. We are not getting the market." And I said, "Oh, look, we can find some market for you." So we spoke to some of the processors. Some of them had to move cars from Accra to some of the regions to go and buy the bears. But there are also stories that we can also share. Some also decided to kill and eat all. In fact, they were even sending me videos that, "Honorable, we are eating everything." But this is not meant for that immediate consumption. We just wanted people to rear them, sell, and reinvest so that it becomes
2: honorable businesses. Minister, that's the trending story, that they are eating the birds. You've seen it? That trending story you have just mentioned.
1: It's trending?
2: Yes.
1: Oh, okay.
2: That they are eating the birds.
1: Oh, okay. But, Mr. Chairman, even though we don't encourage that because we wanted them to capitalize on this, to earn something for their livelihoods. If that is what they have decided to do, at the national level in aggregation, it also helps. If they are able to build a good taste for locally produced poultry, that is a big plus for us. Because I was in Nebraska, and the stories I heard about their poultry, I asked myself, are we able to check the kind of products that we import into this country? Because they say that it is illegal for you to sell the layers when they are spent. I mean, when they are no longer needed and then they kill them. It is illegal for you to sell them in the U.S. Yes, because they are vaccinated and a lot of vaccines are administered on some of these bears. And so they think that it will be inimical to their health if they consume. So they are not allowed to be sold on their markets. Where do they sell them? In other areas, where do they go?
0: So that is the Agric Minister there talking about the Nkukonkete program. Let's bring in James Aveji, who is our man in Parliament. James, is the minister on what this means to the project? What has he been saying about clear ways that this means to the project and the way forward for this?
3: Well, Brace, the minister is convinced that despite some of these challenges, the project has largely been successful. It is on the back of this that he disclosed that the intention is to expand the project beyond the current reach, where they would increase the number of day-old chickens that will be dispersed. As we speak, he said a number of hatcheries are working in order to expand or increase the number of catchments as far as the beneficiaries are concerned. He also added that the new initiative will be to table a document before Parliament to get the buy-in of the House to rope in all the 275 MPs in Parliament into the Nkukonkete program to benefit themselves and their constituents.
1: I will soon table a proposal before Parliament for consideration. If Parliament agrees, the Ministry of Food and Agriculture will support all parliamentarians to go into poultry production. Even though I'm calling it a proposal, plans are far advanced. The Ministry is procuring some quantity of bears, mainly for members of Parliament. As soon as the bears are ready, we then distribute them to the various places for members of Parliament to be in that business. Because we think that
4: When it comes to capacity to scale up, you can do it. Yeah. We only have to stimulate the interest in you. And I must say that it's a very viable project. I'm a poultry farmer myself. I started not long ago. And Mr. Chairman, if you know what I know, you would have run to be part of that process. As we speak, about 67% of MPs in Ghana are all farmers. And so when you see people in ties and you think that they are only making money from parliament, you are deceiving yourself.
0: So that is the Agric Minister there. But let's look at what data is also saying. And my colleague here, who's a research analyst, Ojoy News Research, Jason Dare, joins me to give us more details about the goal and funding of this program when it was implemented. Jason, now, you have been analyzing the 2025 and 2026 budget. Tell us about the rationale behind the Nkunkatinkate program.
5: So according to the 2025 budget, we see that the poultry sector is a key part to the government's agriculture for economic transformation agenda. The goal when it was introduced is to reduce Ghana's dependence on imported chicken, increase local production, boost farmers' incomes, improve food security, and help meet the country's protein needs. And in 2025 alone, we see that the government allocated 1.5 billion Ghana cedis to the Agriculture for Economic Transformation agenda, with Nkunko Nkatinkate, or in their English name for that is the poultry farm to table, as one of its flagship interventions.
0: So tell us about the funding for this poultry to farm project, or what we know as Nkunko Nkatinkate.
5: So in 2026, the government allocated 244.9 million Ghana cedis to the Poultry Farm to Table initiative. And that's about 11% of the Ministry of Food and Agriculture's total budget. The funding is intended to scale up food security and strengthen agro-industrial value chains. In fact, according to the 2026 program-based budget on the Ministry of Finance website, they are building on the 2025 program this year. And the government plans to support poultry production by supplying day-old chicks, feed, vaccines, and other inputs to farmers with the aim of reducing poultry imports, creating jobs, and expanding domestic chicken production.
0: So that was the objective, and that's what they set out to do, right?
5: Yes.
0: In terms of budget and all of that.
5: They also mentioned some numbers. They wanted to support 50 anchor farmers with 3.5 million day old chicks and 18,000 metric tons of feed, 60 million doses of vaccines. All of this for the distribution of broiler chickens to 55,000 households.
0: All right. So those were the numbers they wanted to achieve and work with. Did we achieve that? We'll bring you much more here on Top Story.

0: All right, this is Top Story. Let's get into the matters. And we've been joined on the line by, the Agric Minister himself, Dr. Eric Opoku, and Dr. Ezekiel Opoku, who's ranking member, Food, Agriculture and Cocoa Affairs, of Parliament. Let me start with the Agric Minister here. I'm grateful to you, sir, for joining us. Now, in terms of the beneficiaries, how many people benefited, sir?
1: The target is to cover nationwide 50,000 households. So far, we
0: is it 50 or 60?
1: 11 of the regions. And so we are now moving to the five northern regions. As soon as we are done, the 60,000 target will be accomplished.
0: Okay. So you're saying 50, right? 50,000.
1: 60,000.
0: Okay. So now that you've done 11 regions, what are the numbers? How many people have benefited so far?
1: It's just about 200 multiplied.
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1: Bye-bye. 11.
0: Okay, 200.
1: Multiply 200 by 11 because in every... It's the number of constituencies. Every constituency or district, every district is receiving 10,000. Every district is receiving 10,000. So it depends on the number of districts we have covered. For the 11 regions, we put the number of districts together and then you multiply by 200. That will give you the exact number. I haven't done the mathematics yet, but I know we have not defaulted in the distribution.
0: Okay, but once you went to the parliament to answer questions on that, I thought that by now you should have those figures. Not so.
1: No, I did not go to parliament to answer questions.
0: Okay.
1: The parliamentary committee invited me to come and to the assurance committee to come and update them on the assurances I had given earlier on.
0: Mm.
1: And so when I went, they decided to ask questions of public interest, and those issues came up.
0: Mm.
1: So it is not the case that I was invited to come and answer questions relating to that project.
0: Okay. So as we speak, the numbers are not with you now. That's fine.
1: Don't draw that conclusion.
0: Okay.
1: I've told you that in every district, 200 people have been covered.
0: Okay.
1: And we have done 11 regions. We are left with the five northern regions. And so we only have to put the figures together.
0: Okay.
1: District by district, then we multiply it by 200. You don't get the impression that I don't know the numbers.
0: Okay, all right. Sorry for that
1: impression.
0: Okay, that's fine. Now, so do we have evidence, not projections, that this Nkukong Ketenkete has produced more chicken that would have been produced if the same amount of money had been invested directly in Ghana's existing commercial poultry farmers?
1: The evidence is there.
0: Okay.
1: We are running the program in phases. In the next coming weeks, in some few weeks ahead, we are going to distribute day-old chicks to existing commercial farmers. So we targeted the household or backyard poultry, under which we wanted to stimulate interest of Ghanaians in the poultry business. That is all about the backyard poultry. Then we have another type of it under which we give the people the battle cages, we give them the bears, we give them the feed for them to also go into production. And the last one is the commercial farmers. We are now doing the procurement. As soon as we are done, then we distribute the bears to the existing commercial farmers. And so we want everybody to be on board. That is the interest that we want to generate. It's not the case that we are leaving the commercial farmers and serving individuals who have nothing to do with poultry. No, that is not the case.
0: And so when we travel to these regions, these 11 regions, we'll see evidence of people having raised these chickens.
1: Excellent. That is what we want to see. Excellent. In fact, we have even done a documentary, and we can share with you. Even at the committee, I showed them evidence about people testifying to the success, how successful that business has been.
0: Okay.
1: And so the evidence is there for everybody to see. Except that I caution that some individuals, instead of selling and reinvesting, decided to consume. And that is not a good thing to do, because the idea is to use this as capital for them to earn livelihood. You sell, you rake in revenue, you reinvest, and then you develop interest. You have a business, you work towards developing that interest. That is the rationale behind. Mm-hmm. So I use the platform of my engagement with Parliament to sound a caution to those individuals who are doing that to desist, because it is not the best thing to do.
0: But you indicated that because there is no market, that's why they have resorted to eating the bets they raised.
1: No. You are doing that interpretation.
0: Yes, okay.
1: Mm-hmm. Market has been a challenge. But you know that at the beginning of the program, we decided to set up a processing factory. And we are also working with some private entities to bring on board some poultry processing factories. We are working on the Bechem poultry processing factory. As we speak, work done, according to our technical people, is close to 50%. And it is a processing factory. We are adding hatchery. We have a feed mill. And then we have a rendering machine. The hatchery will then have to produce the best to support the farmers so that they can continuously feed the processing center. And then we have the processing equipment to do all the processing, the packaging, and then we distribute to the centers for consumption. Then we have the feed mill to produce the feed internally to support the farmers who will be engaged to produce, to feed that factory. And then we have the rendering machine. You see that when you are consuming the poultry, when you are buying from the imported source, you don't see the head, you don't see the feet, the feathers. What are they used for? These are things that can be used for the production of fertilizer and then feed for aquaculture. So the rendering machine will be doing that. So that is a holistic approach to ensuring full development of the sector. And that's exactly what we are doing.
0: Okay. So out of the beds that were supplied, what was the success rate?
1: What was what rate?
0: The success rate. You supplied beds to people.
1: Uh-huh.
0: How many, you know, were able to get to the level where they could sell, and how many probably died off?
1: No, normally we anticipate about 3-5%. 3-5% mortality. That is what we anticipate.
0: That is anticipation.
1: And when our reporters went to the field, in some of the areas, the arrangement we made with the suppliers is that where we witnessed mortality beyond the expected percentage, we have to refill. And the suppliers have been doing that. In fact, some of our vehicles had some faults on their way. And so when they delivered, the beds were weak. The suppliers had to resupply, and they did that. That's exactly what we have been doing. So mortality is not anything to complain about, because we have had a very successful program. And there's nothing about mortality rates beyond the expected, you know, percentage anywhere. And
0: the way
1: we are handling it is different.
0: Okay, so I'm happy you say...
1: Listen, let me make the point.
0: Mm-hmm.
1: Please, let me make the point so that
0: make the point.
1: Yes. It is not the case that we distribute their old checks to the beneficiaries. We identify brooders in the various constituencies or the various districts, and the birds are sent to the brooders for them to brood for a period of 1 month. When they are matured, we have vaccinated them, take them through the processes, and then we do the distribution.
0: Okay. So you say you've had a very successful project. What's the benchmark for determining success on this?
1: The benchmark is that, one, all the participants, most of the participants that we have spoken to have testified to the fact that it has been beneficial. That is the benchmark, because they are handling them. If it is not beneficial to them, they are the very people to indicate that, no, it didn't help us at all. But once the people are testifying, and they have videos, evidence to indicate that it is a project that is beneficial to them, what else do I have to look for?
0: But they are eating the bet. Did you give the bets to them for them to eat them or to sell and reinvest?
1: That statement is erroneous. I never said anywhere that all the beneficiaries are eating the bet. I sounded the question that some of them, and I'm interested in that, because some people killed the bet and sent me some videos. So I was cautioning that we don't expect people to consume immediately. We want them to invest and reinvest and reinvest.
0: But what you said in Parliament, you said, but that was good.
1: No, I said even that, at the level of investment, because of what we want to achieve, it is not good. But it is good at the national level, because if the Ghanaian people develop taste for Ghanaian poultry, and then they will patronize our products, is that not beneficial?
0: Okay.
1: But we are saying that they should not consume now, because whatever happens, the birds are being produced for consumption.
0: So if it is sold,
1: those who are buying, are they not going to consume?
0: So do we know how many beneficiaries?
1: Just because we have given you the opportunity to invest.
0: So do we know how many beneficiaries have sold birds commercially instead of consuming them at home?
1: Pardon?
0: Do we know how many of the beneficiaries have sold their birds commercially instead of consuming them at home?
1: But more than 80% of those who have been served and whose birds are ready for sale, they have sold them. Many of them have done that. But we have recorded some cases where people themselves have called to praise us that, oh, you've done well, because we have bought in something to consume. And he said, no, that is not the way to go.
0: Okay, all right. Minister, I'm grateful. Do you stay with me? Let me bring in Dr. Isaac Yaopokun, who is ranking member on the Food and Agriculture Committee of Parliament. Doc, you've been listening to the minister. He says that this is a success. I'm sure you've also been going through the data. What do you make of the Nkokon Kitinkiti program and the report so far?
3: Thank you very much for having me. And my greetings to the Honorable Minister. We share, common name, so we are very good friends. So that I have not been seeing my minister for some time. Yes, you see, you enumerated a number of objectives for which this program was set out. You know, would the minister be able to tell us which of the objectives, the program has been able to achieve? It was to reduce the over-reliance on imported frozen chicken, as the Nkokon Kitinkiti addressed that program. It was to boost local poultry production, as it addressed that concern. It was to strengthen food sovereignty. And above all, it was to generate sustainable household income. You see, if you come to my constituency, the maximum a beneficiary got was 15 beds. It ranged from 2 beds to 15 beds. The maximum the beneficiary in my constituency got was 15 beds. The beneficiaries did not get any fee as it was promised. They didn't get any training, no technical guidance, no vaccine, nothing. So all what they do was to just allow those birds to roam with the free-range birds. So if you come to my constituency now, in my opinion, the success rate will not be more than 5%. Virtually all the birds, either they have died or they have abandoned them completely, because there was no training whatsoever. There was no training at all. And no additional feed was given to any of the beneficiaries. So in my candid opinion, this is a failed program. It is a waste of taxpayers' money. It is a complete waste of national resources. So I'll ask the Honorable Minister. He said they have so far distributed to 11 regions. The 5 regions remain, to be distributed.
0: Yeah.
3: I would humbly appeal to the Minister. He should do a comprehensive review. And decide the way forward. What we have seen now, my description, my conclusion is that it is a completely failed program.
0: Okay. I'm grateful to you. Let me bring back Dr. Eric Opoku again. Doc, so by what percentage has Nkokon Kitinkiti reduced poultry imports so far? Because that was the objective.
1: Good. It is strange that in the middle of the implementation of the project, you are asking me to indicate to you how that project has reduced importation.
0: But you said the program has been successful. But you mentioned that the project has been successful. Very successful.
1: Well, what we have done so far has been successful. But we haven't completed. I've already indicated to you. But you
4: some
1: know.
4: Have sold.
1: You know, listen, you know. That
4: they have already sold.
1: Hello, also, are you listening?
0: I am listening to you. I'm with you. Dr. Okupo, yes.
1: You know, we are implementing a project. We haven't completed. We are in the middle of the project. Now you are asking me, how has that project reduced importation?
0: But you said some beneficiaries have sold some.
1: We have got it. We have sold already. In the sense that we have created sustainable jobs for some people who didn't have anything to do in the first place. But when you complete the project, then you do assessment of how that project reduced importation. And that, let me tell you, the intervention is to stimulate interest. It cannot single-handedly change the poultry story of Ghana. Mind you, Ghana's agricultural sector is service sector-led. Government creates that environment, that conducive atmosphere for private participation. And so when we are doing assessment of the project, we assess the intervention, the success of the intervention, and then participation of the private sector as the campaign is seeking to achieve so we can have the full impact of it.
0: Will you commit to publishing?
1: It is unfortunate that in the middle of execution, you pause to ask, how is this impacting on them?
0: Once you said again, it's been very successful, we need to interrogate.
1: Made a statement, but in his constituency, some people got 15, some people got 2. I'm happy he did not indicate that the best died. And he has alluded to the fact that some beneficiaries were given. But he said, I'm here to verify because we asked the local authorities to give us a list of 200 beneficiaries each in every district. And the best were sent for the 200 beneficiaries, targeting each of them getting 50 bears. And so now if he is telling me that they got 15, 20, and 13, and that
4: did not make any impact, the maximum of 15,
1: are you saying that that would not make impact? Because when we piloted in the northern region, we got some people 15.
4: Well, I don't know whether I can.
1: And when we went, some of them, they have multiplied theirs to just 40 and 50. And so it depends on the individual. If the individual sees the project as an investment, as a capital, for them to live on it, for them to multiply and make a livelihood, certainly it will work.
0: But Mr. Minister, why are you convenient to say this project has been successful, but then it's difficult to tell us how much of importation this project has reduced, has resulted in reduction so far?
1: And ensure that it works.
0: Now, will you commit to publishing quarterly reports so that journalists can verify the report that you put out?
1: The Ghana Coordinator's Office has all the reports from district to district. You know, after the distribution and after a month, our team goes to the field to ascertain whatever happened so that we can improve upon going forward. So this has, you have every report available. But now my difficulty is that it appears your focus has been on how successful the program has been.
0: But that is your report. That is your report. Your report says the project has been very successful. Now, by what metric do you say you've been very successful when it is not achieving the objective by which you set out to say you want to reduce poultry importation?
1: We have successfully procured the best. We have successfully done the brooding. We have successfully distributed. The beneficiaries themselves have evidence, videos, that everybody who wants to see can watch. They have audio. They are able to testify. What other evidence do you want me to adduce? In any case, if you go to the market, do you know the reason why the price of the fowl has gone down? Have you decided to go into that to ascertain what is the cause?
0: Tell me the reason. What is the reason?
1: It is obvious. Production has increased.
0: Okay. You know, I have the president of the Ghana National Poultry Farmers Association on the line, George Dasa. George, kindly come in for me. What is happening in your industry? The minister says increased production has resulted in reduced prices of produce. Is that factual? Hello, George.
5: Yes.
0: So
5: thank you very much for having me, and good evening to all your listeners. Please, the question again.
0: The minister says increased production in the industry has led to reduction in prices of produce, and I'm asking how factual this is.
5: Yeah, thank you. In actual fact, as we speak, the issue has to do with the marketing. We are producing, we the commercial farmers, what we are producing, we are actually not getting market for it. And we are pleading and then urging the ministry to actually look at it, because what we produce, we are unable to sell. And so eventually what you do is you have to... if you want to actually sell, you have to reduce your prices. But when we look at the whole policy, from our perspective, from the beginning, we thought that it is a very good policy that has the potential for actually transforming the poultry sector. But our concerns much has to do with the implementation, how things have been implemented. For example, we heard that some few farmers also consumed their bears. We thought that in the first place, maybe there wasn't that orientation or some kind of education, basic education for these people. And then we also lost sight of the fact that not all households have the passion for rearing bears. So if we think that every Ghanaian household, they have the passion for rearing bears, will be mistaken. And that is how come those who don't have the passion, they are killing their own and eating it. But the objective is actually to let people reinvest whatever income they realize from it, so that at least it will increase and eventually probably reduce the importation of chicken into the country. That is the objective. But from the look of things, the way things are going, from our side, we are not seeing, we are not actually seeing how we are going to actually get the objective, achieve the objective of reducing importation. So we are still having plans of meeting with the ministry and coming out with our proposals to see the way forward. But as it stands now, it is the household, the Akubankitengete, according to the minister, listening to him, the second phase or component that has to do with the commercial farmers is yet to take place. And that is where we are thinking that if that is to take place, there are certain mistakes that is being made in the first one that we should not repeat in the second one that we are going to implement. Other than that, we are going to defeat the whole purpose or objective of this all-important policy.
0: I'm grateful to you. Dr. Yahose Opoku, what do you think the ministry should do in just a minute?
4: I think, yes, I would support what the president has said. And I said it in my earlier submission that, you know, the minister should be, you know, should take our advice on board. They should do a comprehensive review of the first phase, you know, and address the challenges in the first phase before they roll out the second phase. You see, if you want to do any assessment, I will ask the minister to take my constituency, for example. Actually, you know, the program is not in existence in my constituency. Those who receive two beds, the mortality rate is, some of them, 100%. You know, 100%. So the success rate, in my opinion, is so low. So I'll urge the minister humbly, you know, my humble plea is that they should do a comprehensive review, address the challenges that we face in the first phase before we roll out the second phase of the program.
0: Okay, Mr. Minister, so you've listened to the poultry farmers, you've listened to your ranking. What's your response? Then we move on. Mr. Minister, I'm asking, you've listened to the National Poultry Farmers Association, you've listened to your ranking. They are saying that you need to evaluate and probably change the way you are implementing the project. What is the way forward?
1: They haven't said that. What they are saying is that if you had listened to the president of the Poultry Farmers Association, first, he said, yes, he has seen some challenges in implementation. And he thinks that some people did not have passion to participate, yet they were considered. You see, we did not distribute to all households.
0: If you listen to him in his concluding part, he said there are some of the implementation is not going right. So you need to make sure you don't repeat them in the second stage, as else it will affect the success of the project. That's what he says.
1: He said that those who did not passion and were given, they are the people who are consuming. And I'm saying that we did not give to all households. We targeted 200 households in every constituency. And these are people who express interest in doing the business. And so if some of them have messed up, certainly we look at the number. And I told you earlier on that whatever weaknesses that we have witnessed, going into other regions, we improve upon that. Then again, on the implementation of the commercial one, before we do the implementation, we will engage. We have already issued letters inviting the Poultry Farmers Association to come and meet with us. Some have even written that they are coming to us. We have given them the date. We want to sit down with them. They will discuss with our technical people. They already have the experience. They have the skills. We are only assisting them to increase production.
0: Doc, I'm grateful to you, but you know, the most important thing is, how will this result in the reduction in importation of poultry in Ghana? What are you going to do?
1: We are intervening in the construction of processing center. And we are also in partnership with a lot of private entities in setting up this processing plant. And you know, you cannot set them up within a day or a week. So it will take some time. So once people have developed interest and a lot of people are into the space, as soon as we have the processors available, the problem is resolved.
0: All right, I'm grateful to you, Dr. Eric Opoku, is Minister for Food and Agriculture there. Earlier, you heard Dr. Isaac Yao Opoku, Ranking Member, Food, Agriculture and Cocoa Affairs of Parliament, and also George Dasa, President, Ghana National Poultry Farmers Association. My name is Samuel Kojobro. Is up next is Newsnight.
6: And coming up tonight, all regional coordinating councils directed to submit post-exercise assessment reports as government tightens supervision of tomorrow's National Sanitation Day exercise, with all shops expected to be shut for the exercise.
7: All regional coordinating councils shall do the following. One, they will coordinate the overall implementation of the exercise within their respective regions. Two, they will liaise with environmental service providers for the target deployment and retrieval of equipment, logistics, and operational personnel.
6: We'll hear more as waste management companies, private companies, MMDAs, all security services and other government institutions prepare to participate in tomorrow's exercise.
7: All metropolitan, municipal and district chief executives shall personally supervise and coordinate the exercise within their jurisdiction. On this one, make sure the logistics are enough. Everybody must be doing something. Not that you come and be onlookers when the time is due and you go back. You don't want that to happen.
8: Also heard this evening, the National Service Authority payroll scandal just got bigger as senior officials from tertiary institutions have been arrested for their role in the over 500 million Ghana cities fraud.
9: I know some arrests were done here in Accra and some too were done in some too.
10: Do you know the total number, unless
9: I speak to the deputy director general?
10: But this year, faculty members were arrested for some of this. Were there prominent institutions
8: in business?
11: Agric sector records major turnaround in latest monthly GDP estimate as it posted almost 2% growth in April this year.
12: Mbappe, oh, those dancing feet, oh, it must be! Just on the the field for Walid Regragui and Morocco. Great, great pride.
8: Later in sports, Morocco chase revenge against France as 2022 heartbreak returns in quarterfinal blockbuster later tonight. The latest of these and many other stories are coming up shortly. My name is Kenneth. Jesse.
6: My name is Gemma Apia.
8: 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Don't go anywhere.

0: There are many reasons to connect, and it's all to put smiles on the faces of those you love.
1: 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I love you.
0: That's my daughter, Angela.
2: 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Tea cash, naba. Meno papa yina dawasi.
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2: Welcome to News Tonight. Now, government is stepping up coordination ahead of tomorrow's National Sanitation Day exercise, directing all regional coordinating councils to submit situational assessment reports after the cleanup as part of their supervisory and coordinating responsibilities. Metropolitan, municipal and district assemblies have also been instructed to ensure waste collected during the exercise is transported to designated transfer stations within the shortest possible time, stressing that no refuse should be left uncollected after the exercise. Here's local government minister Ahmed Ibrahim.
3: Please, somebody's front it. Every bus is about the community base. At least, if there's an outbreak, you will be at risk in your frontage or in your community or in your house before it will be coming from somewhere. So everybody, clear your frontage, clear your gutter, distill your gutter. When you are done, then you can be extending it. And the exercise starts at 6 and ends at what? 1 p.m. Mandatory.
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0: Bet responsibly. Gambling can be addictive. Not for persons under 18. 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
2: Welcome to News Tonight. Now, government is stepping up coordination ahead of tomorrow's National Sanitation Day exercise, directing all regional coordinating councils to submit situational assessment reports after the cleanup as part of their supervisory and coordinating responsibilities. Metropolitan, municipal and district assemblies have also been instructed to ensure waste collected during the exercise is transported to designated transfer stations within the shortest possible time, stressing that no refuse should be left uncollected after the exercise. Here's local government minister Ahmed Ibrahim.
3: Please, somebody's frontage. Every bus, it must be community based. At least if there's an outbreak, you will be at risk in your frontage or in your community or in your house before it will be coming from somewhere. So everybody, clear your frontage, clear your gutter, distill your gutter. When you are done, then you can be extending it. And the exercise starts at 6 and ends at what? 1 p.m. Mandatory implementation directives, and this is also very important, to ensure an effective, coordinated, and successful nationwide exercise, government directs as follows. 1, regional coordinating councils, and that is the RCCs, headed by the regional ministers. All regional coordinating councils shall do the following. 1, they will coordinate the overall implementation of the exercise within their respective regions. 2, they will liaise with environmental service providers for the timely deployment and retrieval of equipment, logistics, and operational personnel. So if you are in the Ashanti region, you must coordinate and liaise with the security service to make sure that all the 43 MMDAs in the Ashanti region are taking part. If you are from the Greater Accra, all the 29, you must make sure that there is deployment on all areas. There are logistics on all areas. And you must have a network to be able to do that supervision. Then they must ensure that all logistics are distributed equitably to participating MMDAs. That one, because when we are going on sanitation exercise every day, sometimes we all go from our houses, and the number of people who will be working, the onlookers will be more than those who will bring the actual work. All this we see.
2: That's the local government minister, Ahmed Ibrahim. Let's go on to the telephone lines right now and speak to my colleague, Michelle Latte, who covered that press conference for us. Michelle, what else can you tell us?
4: So, Kenneth, the minister has been talking about a couple of other things. I mean, providing clarification, especially for

0: individuals who were a bit confused about which particular individuals were involved in tomorrow's exercise and also that of Saturday. So he provided a clarification, said that government officials and private institutions, including the security agencies, also are supposed to be involved in tomorrow's exercise, of course, with the MMDAs also taking part. Then on Saturday, we are going to see residents of the various areas joining in the exercise. He has also been speaking on the need for the RCCs to involve themselves in ensuring that they provide an assessment of the exercise once it is done, and that will be submitted to government for them to be able to know for sure that they were able to come up with the results they were looking for once they've gone through that particular environmental exercise.
1: And Michelle, the regional coordinating councils have also been assigned supervisory and coordinating responsibilities. What exactly are they expected to do?
0: So based on what the local government minister said, they're looking at ensuring that all the various MMDAs receive the various logistics they would need to undertake the particular exercise they are having both on Friday and on Saturday. So they're supposed to ensure that, and also ensuring that waste is evacuated from all the areas. And I think the major problem all through the national sanitation exercises has been the fact that waste is still accumulated at the various collection points. So they've charged the MMDAs and also the RCCs to ensure that all waste is collected from these areas within the shortest possible time. And they have mentioned a couple of transfer stations that have been designated for this particular exercise. We do know that Zone Lion has also opened up 5 of their transfer stations. From the information that the local government minister gave us, some other transfer stations and landfill sites have been made operational. You can talk of that of the one in Achimota. There's Adipa transfer station, which is located somewhere in Isawom, and some others within the Greater Accra region. And they are ensuring that all waste is transferred to these various stations. The ones that can be recycled would also be sent to the recycling plants. Ken.
1: Michelle Latte, thank you very much. She's our correspondent who covered that press conference for us.
2: The Gat Traditional Council is also throwing its weight behind government's National Sanitation Day exercise, issuing a directive for all shops, markets and commercial entities in Accra to close during the cleanup. My colleague Ramat Bashiru joins me in studio with more from the statement. Ramat, what is the key directive from the Traditional Council?
3: Gemma, the council is directing that all shops, markets and commercial entities within Accra remain closed, and they gave a time for that from 7 a.m. to 12 p.m. on Friday and on Saturday. And they also say that the closure is mandatory to allow residents to fully participate in this exercise.
2: Who is exempt from the closure order?
3: According to the statements, only emergency services and essential medical units and authorized sanitation personnel are exempted. Every other commercial activity, according to the statement, is expected to suspend operations.
2: We understand the Gar East Municipal Assembly has also issued a stern warning to businesses that if they fail to take part, they could face penalties under the Assembly's bylaws. What more are they saying?
3: Well, the Assembly says failure to participate violates the Gar East Municipal Assembly bylaws on communal labor, section 181 of the Local Governance Act 2016 at 936 and offenders could face a 500 Ghana cedi fine or upon conviction by a court and a fine if not less than 200 penalty units or imprisonment.
2: Thank you very much, Ramat Bashiru.
1: The National Service Authority payroll scandal has taken a fresh turn with the arrest of some senior officials of tertiary institutions over their alleged involvement in the scheme believed to be in the region of 500 million Ghana cedis. The arrests, according to the Minister for Youth Development, Daniel Opariado, follow investigations into how ghost names were allegedly inserted into the National Service payroll through weaknesses in the validation process. Speaking on PM Express last night, Opariado revealed that the alleged rot extended beyond officials within the National Service Authority, with some senior tertiary institution staff accused of manipulating graduate data submitted for national service.
4: The data do not come from students. It comes from the schools. And so somebody in that office pass those numbers and then sends them to National Service. But with what they have seen, and with some of the arrests that we did when the processes were ongoing, I want to believe this year everybody will stay away. And because of the system we've introduced, even the registration system, and the Ghana card, your phone number, and all the measures we've put in place, I want to believe maybe a few attempt this year again, because maybe they will think it was a one-off then. But we want to believe that the numbers are going to reduce.
5: How many faculty members have you arrested so far?
4: I know some arrests were done here in Accra, and some too were done in the north, and then some too in the Bono region.
5: Do you know the total number or an estimate?
4: Unless I speak to the Deputy Director General, Kenner.
5: But this year, faculty members were arrested for...
4: For some of this. Yes.
5: Were there prominent institutions...
4: Evans, let's leave it here.
5: Complicit... Or how many institutions, if you may?
4: Evans, a lot of institutions were involved.
5: Some of them, so was University of Ghana?
4: I'm not mentioning any names here, Evans. I'm a lawyer.
5: KNUST?
4: Evans, I know the lights. I'm a lawyer.
5: No, so but you can't defame an institution that's not...
4: I have not defamed.
5: Exactly. So if you say KNUST,
4: I have not mentioned,
5: of Ghana...
4: I've not mentioned any institution.
5: You haven't mentioned name.
4: I'm saying that some tertiary institutions were involved.
2: Opariado added that while measures are now in place to address the payroll fraud, National Service personnel without Ghana card will not receive the allowances.
4: If your Ghana card number and your data, when there are challenges with your registration in school and your Ghana card, the system automatically flags you. When one phone number registers more than two people, automatically the system flags it. Because one man, one phone. So if, for instance, we arrested somebody in the north, one room, one background, one phone number, registering close to 600 people. That's a step flag.
5: Student for National Service.
4: Student for National Service. And then when we went in, we realized that they were all ghosts. And so the system we have in place is immediately you enter in anything that differs from your Ghana card. And we realized that they were challenging. So for instance, there are people who have different dates of birth from their Ghana card, from their school records. So there is a process we go through to remedy that situation. And even that, we just don't remedy it. You must go through attestation, make sure a commission of oath certifies that you are the person. Go back to the school, let the school, the registrar or the vice chancellor attest to the fact that, yes, it is you. Because we saw that those were some of the things that they used to get away.
5: So I get the sense, once you mention Ghana card and numbers, you are paying people through their Momo numbers,
4: yes,
5: which must be linked
4: to your Ghana card. I don't want to disclose much here, but you seem to have information. But if your number is not registered to your Ghana card, you can't get paid.
2: Moving on, the controversial Syria government hospital is under full audit over an alleged financial malfeasance in the contract payment. The 250-bed capacity hospital, which was started some 18 years ago, has become a subject of political controversy as successive governments blame each other over the delay in operationalizing the hospital. Similar pressure has also been mounted on the current government to open the facility for use. Speaking on the issue at Parliament's Assurance Committee, the Minister for Health, Kwabena Ntakanda, revealed that the project has been subjected to a special audit because they have uncovered an overpayment in the contract sum.
6: We inherited Siwia. We had no water, no access road, no electricity connected to the place. The chairman, the truth of the matter is that this facility came to Parliament for approval, and you are a senior member of Parliament. If you are going to pay anything over and above the contract sum as approved, it must come back to Parliament. The chairman, as I speak to you now, and that's why we are very careful, we have detected that there's some amount of money that has been paid over and above the contract sum that Parliament approved. And so if you're a government and you inherit such a project, you can only do due diligence. As I speak to you now, for us to even go back with a contractor to assess the progress so far has also become a problem. And so when the picture or the impression is created out there, and sometimes the politics of the day, that you have inherited something that is completed and you don't want to operationalize it, Mr. Chairman, if anybody knows the truth, it is you. That you know that the perception out there is entirely wrong. It isn't everything that we can put out there. And so we are ready, and as I speak to you now, yesterday I said same with another facility. If this project is handed over to us today, I can assure you, within the next 2 days, we can have the full complement of the health professionals to operationalize it. So there's an issue between the contractor and government that we have not been able to resolve. How do you operationalize a project when you are in that situation? Mr. Chairman, maybe you may help me. How can you operationalize a project when you are in that situation?
1: We can now listen to the chairman of the committee, Dominic Nitiwu, who says the facility must be operationalized once the audit is completed.
7: Honorable Minister, I told you, I brought it up, and I said that I know that you are going to be in hot waters because of the type of contractor you are dealing with. That's what I said. Because I dealt with him for 8 years, and so I know what it is. What I would advise Ghanaians is that if we have to complete those projects, we have to stop politicizing them. Otherwise, these projects will never be completed in the next 10 years. When a contractor believes that these projects have become political, he will squeeze you and collect money that is not isn't supposed to be given to him. Take it from me. These projects were first came to Parliament in November 2008 under former President Kufuor, the 8+1. And for some reason, when the new government under President Mills and John Mahama came, they could not start the project until 6 years later. That's 2014 when these projects started. Of course, they did their part and left, and we also started. Some were able to complete, most majority are not complete. The contractor came claiming that he cannot complete the project any longer because the money is finished. What do you do? So you have to negotiate and go and audit as you are currently doing. So once you audit and you find out that he has a case, you give him more money to complete it. But if you keep giving him money to complete a project, when you clearly know that he doesn't deserve it, you put yourself into trouble. So you have a case.
6: Yeah, so Mr. Chairman,
7: do the auditing well. Yeah.
2: More revelation, especially on the Agenda 111 projects, because according to the health minister, the previous government left a total of 1 billion cedis in payment arrears behind, despite spending over 48 billion cedis on the project.
6: Mr. Chairman, I do not want to give specific date, and this is the reason. One, we have identified 35. We've asked contractors to go to site. Maybe there are others who may even have to terminate and repackage. And you may have to set a new date for completion, which we haven't gotten there yet. So if I give you any date, I'll be hauled back before the committee to come and answer questions. And so with the greatest of respect.
8: It means that out of the 35 now has been started yet.
6: Some have been. You see, Mr. Chairman, if you check the 2026 budget, we said we're going to complete 10 in 2026. No, we were going to start 10 in 2026. The 10 is a subset of the 35. So we've asked the contractors, some of them, to even go back to site. So some, they are already on site, and others are yet to go back. And Mr. Chairman, we have also started, because you see, about 4.8 billion Ghana cedis was expended on Agenda 111. But unfortunately, we don't have a single one of them that could save life today.
1: That's the Health Minister, Kwabena Minta Akando there. Let's still stay in the House of Legislature and speak to our resident correspondent, James Aveji. James, a lot has happened in Parliament today. Tell us what we missed.
9: Well, Ken, still on the Assurance Committee, before we go to the Chamber, the local government minister also appeared before the committee, and a lot of the concerns have been about the poor sanitation situations across the country. MP for Wage Agbawe, Jerry Ameshai, for instance, raised the concerns about how tricycles continue to dump refuse on the streets of Accra, and because it appears that there is no properly structured disposal of refuse or waste across the country, especially the narrative around recycling is not carried on properly by government. The minister has been given some assurance on that as well. The minister also indicated that the John Mahama government has fulfilled its campaign promise of putting all assembly members on monthly allowance. He said in 2025 alone, the government has paid a total of 107 million Ghana cedis to 9,090 assembly members across the country, and they expect to continue same in this year 2026 as well. On the floor of the house, not much has happened. They did about some 2.5 hours on the floor with the presentation of a number of reports, audit report from the various assemblies across the country. There was a speech by there was a statement on how government must pay close attention to the rescue operations, especially with regards to children and women in the face of disasters, all in on the back of the recent Accra floods that took the lives of a number of citizens, with some still missing. And so the House has adjourned. Tomorrow, there will not be a sitting on Friday, because leadership and speaker have agreed to take the day off to allow members to go back to their constituencies, to mobilize their constituents to actively partake in the two-day national cleaning exercise that is beginning on Friday and end on Saturday. Ken.
1: James Aveji reports to us from Parliament. Thank you very much, James. Let's now do business. And George Riafe is here with the very latest. George?
10: Well, Kenneth, coming up, agric sector records major turnaround in latest monthly GDP estimates as it posts almost 2% growth in April this year. And Ghana Revenue Authority locks up warehouse of China Mall over defaulting in tax payments. 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
2: Welcome back to Business on Newsnight. Now, agri-tech sector recorded a major turnaround in the latest monthly GDP estimates released by the Ghana Statistical Service. It went up by almost 2% in April this year, following months of contraction. It was driven by crops and livestock. Now, the development may signal some exciting times for the agri-tech sector, which could impact on inflation and the cost of living. Meanwhile, government statistician Dr. Larson Dusu says that they are encouraged by these numbers when it comes to the larger economy.
3: Industry expanded by 4%, up from 1.1% on the back of stronger mining activity. Services grew by 6%. That is slower than the last year's 15.1%. Yet services remains the engine of the economy, led by information and communication. So what powered the 4.7% growth? Of the overall growth, services contributed nearly 62%, industry about 30%. And agriculture, close to 5%. Growth has moderated but remains broad-based. Agriculture has bounced back. Industry is expanding and services continue to lead. For households, businesses and policymakers, the economy is still moving forward. The Ghana Statistical Service remains committed to providing timely, accurate, relevant and credible statistics so that every decision for national development rests on solid evidence.
2: Government statistician Dr. Alhassan Idrisu. Now, Finance Minister Dr. Atuforsen has revealed that some 400 million Ghana cedis has been paid to the Bank of Ghana as part of requirements for a banking license for the Women's Development Bank. This should aid the operationalization of the bank by the close of this year. The minister discloses when the Vice President, Professor Nana Jinopokuajiman, paid a working visit to the Finance Ministry today.
4: We will now have to do is to put in place the management and the board of the bank. It's all part of the assessment that the central bank will require. So, ma'am, I'll be coming to you in the coming days to get the nominations so that as soon as possible we can nominate them for them to begin their work. I'm sure because you came to visit us, the staff will agree to not to take salary this month. As their contribution.
2: And that is Finance Minister Dr. Atuforsen. Now, Compliance and Enforcement Unit of the Ghana Revenue Authority locked up a warehouse belonging to CM Super Plaza operators of China Mall at Sphincters Road and the Atomic Roundabout. The action follows failure of the operators to register for tax payments. Akia Reno, Regional Manager and Enforcement and Compliance of the Ghana Revenue Authority, Joseph Anand, says they've been forced to take this action after several warnings.
5: We also apply human face to what we do. So we have sealed off their warehouse and allowed the retail shop to do some work. But we are giving them a week to rectify whatever challenges they have. Because they are saying that it's a technical issue to get onboarded. Technical issue shouldn't take more than 6 months. We are in July. They started this business with us to be onboarded since last year.
2: Accra Area Manager in charge of Enforcement and Compliance at the Ghana Revenue Authority, Joseph Annan. Now, banks say they are seriously worried about reported cases of fraud in the sector. The new Bank of Ghana fraud report for last year showed that reported cases has gone up from 16,000 to more than 25,000 for last year. Even though cases in the banking sector has gone down, there were still instances of bank staff caught up in these cases. John Iwa is chief executive of the Ghana Association of Banks, and he tells Joy Business it is for this reason that some drastic measures have been taken to deal with the situation.
6: As clearly evident in the report, banks take action when fraud investigations point to the involvement of our own people, I mean our staff, in the commission of fraud, as observed in the number of bank staff who have had their employment either terminated or summarily dismissed. Here, I must state clearly that we don't tell our stories in the best possible manner, because these clear cases of actions we have taken against our own people are not made public. As mentioned earlier, we started seeing some positive traction in the fight against fraud. As a community of banks, we have a strong resolve to preserve and enhance the confidence that the banking population expresses in our services. our collaborative approach in the fight, the systems that as community of banks we continue to invest in, coupled with fraud intelligence sharing among banks and the ongoing nationwide campaign against fraud, attest to one thing, that as a community or as an industry, we stand together in this fight.
2: John Ewa is chief executive of the Ghana Association of Banks. And Kenneth, are you willing to pay more as crude prices are going up on the international market?
7: I don't know. They keep fluctuating. I mean, you know, U.S. has struck Iran again, and they are
2: retaliating. We've seen that continuous spike. Well, on PM Express Business Edition tonight, we're trying to get some analysis or discussions about the impact of this rise in crude prices on whether consumers are willing to pay more and whether the economy is also prepared for this fresh spike and the impact on revenue going forward. I'll be engaging Dr. Robinson Upon. He is the chief executive of the Ghana Chamber of Oil Marketing Companies. Ben Boache is the executive director of African Center for Energy Policy, and an economist, Dr. Edu Osusakwadie, to get some analysis on all these issues, from the pump prices to the consumer's angle and even the larger economy, on PM Express Business Edition at 9 p.m. on Joy News and all our social media platforms.
7: That should be a very interesting conversation. Thank you very much, George. Now, let's bring you some educational-related stories this evening, because the headmaster of Zohe Evangelical Presbyterian Primary School in Yendi has been injured after two armed men allegedly stormed the school and opened fire, triggering panic among pupils and staff. According to preliminary reports cited by the Ministry of Education, the assailants entered the school premises and discharged firearms indiscriminately before allegedly assaulting the headmaster, who sustained injuries during the attack. Let's go into the telephone lines right now and speak to the press secretary of the Education Minister, Mohammed Hashmin. Mr. Hashmin, welcome to the program. Has this matter come to your notice? And as a ministry, what are you doing about it?
8: Well, thank you very much. The issue has come to the attention of the ministry, and the Honorable Minister for Education, Honorable Haruna Idrisu, has directed the attention of the Ghana Police Service into the incident. And they are calling on, he's calling on the general public to, who have information about the whereabouts of these two gun-wielding men who unleashed violence at the school, to give the police some information so that they can open investigations into the matter.
7: In the meantime, though, what form of assistance is the Education Ministry providing to the injured people?
8: Well, the injured person who happens to be the headmaster, the ministry has reached out to the headmaster, and we've the ministry facilitated his visitation to the hospital. My understanding is that he has since been discharged from the hospital. He's recovering, and the ministry will continue to provide him with the necessary support.
7: Hashmin is the press secretary of the Education Ministry. Gemma has a question for you, Hashmin. Hold on.
9: Hashmin, have you found out the motive for this attack?
8: Well, preliminary, the information we have picked is that some community members in the area try to place a container at the school land, but the authorities of the Zwai Primary School resisted that, because they saw it as an encroachment into the school land. But when the information got to this armed band, they came in there violently and then opened fire, and the students and some of the teachers ran away. They rushed, and then they were able to get hold of the headmaster, and then they physically assaulted him.
9: Do we know whether the police have deployed their men to the school to offer protection, at least for some few days before things calm down?
8: Yes, the police were quickly called in, and they came in. But unfortunately, after the time they arrived, our information is that the gunmen fled the incident, but they are on a manhunt for those gunmen.
9: So at the moment, nobody has been arrested yet?
8: That is not to our attention at the moment.
9: Right.
7: Hashmin Mohammed, thank you very much. He's the press secretary of the Education Minister.
9: The Ghana Journalists Association has issued a 7-day ultimatum to the Central Regional Chairman of the NDC, Richard Esiedu, to publicly apologize over the alleged attack on Kasua-based Obatampa Radio, withdraw a defamation suit against the station, and compensate it for losses incurred during its shutdown. The ultimatum follows an incident on June 25, 2026. Where the Ewutu Senya East Municipal Chief Executive Seth Saba Sewono Banini and some individuals reportedly stormed the premises of the station, disrupted its operations, and locked up the facility while a program discussing internal tensions within the NDC was ongoing. Addressing a press conference in Accra, GJA President Albert Kwabena Ajumfor condemned the incident as an attack on press freedom.
10: The facts available to the association after visiting the station point to a disturbing act of intimidation, lawlessness, and contempt for constitutional democracy. Report from staff of the station to the GJA explained that a group led by the Central Regional Chairman of the National Democratic Congress, Mr. Richard Asiedu, accompanied by the Ewutu and Ewutu Senior East. Ewutu Senior East Municipal Chief Executive. The facts available to the association after visiting the station point to a disturbing act of intimidation, lawlessness, and contempt for constitutional democracy. Report from staff of the station to the GJA explained that a group led by the Central Regional Chairman of the National Democratic Congress, Mr. Richard Asiedu, accompanied by the Ewutu and Ewutu Senior East, Ewutu Senior East Municipal Chief Executive, Mr. Seth Banini, and the Constituency NADMO Coordinator, Nyash Nyandi, stormed the premises of the station shortly after 10 a.m. The GJA finds this reported actions outrageous, unlawful, and utterly incompatible with democratic governance.
11: Mbappe, those dancing feet, oh, it must be! Just on the field for Walid Regragui and Morocco. Great, great pride.
9: Oh, the Atlas Lions have a score to settle 4 years after France ended Morocco's historic World Cup dream. The two nations meet again, this time with a place in the 2026 semi-finals at stake. A win for Morocco makes them the first African country with back-to-back semi-final place in the competition's history. My colleague Collins Frimpon joins me in studio with more. Collins, is the game in Qatar last 4 years the only game played between the two?
12: Gemma, not at all. Mm. So they have had six encounters. The first one came in 1975. Actually, France has won four games. One ended in a draw, and also the other one also ended in a win in favor of Morocco, which came on April 28, 1963. And also today's game means that which will be live on Joy Prime. It will be officiated by an Argentine referee. And any time that an Argentina referee officiates Morocco's game, they end up winning in the FIFA World Cup.
9: Hmm.
12: So this is what will also be happening. But before I go, FIFA has suspended England defender Gerald Kwanzaa, who for 2 matches for sending off in Mexico win. 2 matches ban is to be served at the FIFA World Cup.
7: Mm, I'm rooting for Morocco tonight.
9: The last time
12: when Argentina was playing Egypt, Gemma mentioned that she is supporting Egypt because of Africa.
7: I don't know what happened today.
9: Did you hear the sports minister for Morocco?
7: Let me tell you what he said.
9: His country is there for Morocco, not for Africa.
7: I haven't heard that. Have you heard that?
12: No, I haven't.
7: And then maybe you are the only one who has heard that. We are all supporting Africa this evening. Morocco all the way.
9: Mbappe
7: Morocco all the way. Thank you very much, Collins. A few of the messages you've been sending to our WhatsApp platform, this one without a name says, they finished spending the money and still can't answer a simple question. Only failures behave this way when asked to account for public funds. Joy FM, thank you very much. Go to the Ministry of Food and Agric and see the rot the minister has caused. And this one says, why is it taking the health minister so long to present the facts about the inherited hospital projects? The proposed district tribunal court system of adjudication is based on biblical and godly advice. It is the same advice Jethro Moses' father-in-law gave him in the Bible. That system has served a useful purpose and is still practiced in some countries today. Everyone should Google it and see. The MPP will never support anything good for Ghanaians under the NDC, even if it comes from heaven. That is Francis from Accra. Gemma, do you have...
9: Capito from Adidokpo Volta region says, for me, tomorrow's exercise is meaningless without any effort to cultivate a sense of patriotism by daily cleanup as Ghanaians. For tomorrow's general cleanup exercise, for our own good, it is a good idea that the president has initiated this. This is from Matilda Ama from Keta.
7: Those are some of the messages you sent to our WhatsApp platform. Thank you very much. My name is Kenneth. Jesse.
9: My name is Gemma Apia.
7: Don't forget to brush your teeth day and night with Pepsodent. Have a good evening.

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2: 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You know, what you'll be 5 years from now depends on only two things: the books you read and the people you meet. On Personality Profile, you meet the kind of people you meet. You need to meet to make your transition to your greatness. You want a program that would help you, inspire you, motivate you. Why bother to turn to other channels? Just stay here on Personality Profile, and you get all the inspiration you need.

0: That's right. You could be sitting in the Hall of Fame and the world will know your name. Good evening, Ghana. And welcome to Personality Profile here on Joy 99.7 FM. Look, I look forward to these conversations because every Thursday evening we have amazing guests. We have people who are shaping the nation, people who are doing great things for Mother Ghana. And we get to walk in their shoes for an hour. Yeah. Tonight, I have one such wonderful guest for you. We explore the journey of a man who has spent life studying the power of words. Yeah, and eventually found himself using those same words to inspire minds, shape institutions, and lead. Yeah, for him, communication has never been simply about speaking. Yeah, it's been about influence. It has been about leadership. It's about the ability of language to meet people, to move people, transform societies, and build our nation. So, from the classrooms of the University of Cape Coast, where his academic journey began, to the University of Cape Town, where he decided to research the political rhetoric of Ghana's first president, Dr. Kwame Nkrumah, he developed a fascination for how great leaders use communication to create impact. But beyond this, scholar is a leader. Former head of department, former president of the University Teachers Association of Ghana. Yeah. Former rector of the Ghana Institute of Journalism. And today, he sits as the vice chancellor of the University of Media, Arts and Communication, UNIMAC. Yeah. He's leading a university with a very historic responsibility, bringing together the legacies of the Ghana Institute of Journalism, NAFTI, and the Ghana Institute of Languages. And that's an arduous task. But he's up to it, and he's doing it proudly. Today, we go beyond the office of the Vice Chancellor to discover the man before he became the professor, the student before he became the scholar, and the dreams before the titles, and of course, the challenges behind these great achievements. My guest tonight is an academic, communication scholar, institution builder, and the Vice Chancellor of UNIMAC, Professor Eric Opoku Mensa. Prof! Good to see you, sir.
1: Thank you. And good to see you, too.
0: Now, I need to say you're looking so good today. I mean, wow.
1: Thank you.
0: Prof, and then you had to shine.
1: I'm trying to learn from you.
0: So good to see you. And congratulations on all that you're doing with the UNIMAC. Yeah. I'm sure it's been pretty busy, hasn't it?
1: Yes. So far as this work is concerned.
0: Yeah.
1: Every day when you are sleeping, as long as you're passionate about the work, you'll be thinking even through your sleep.
0: Really?
1: By God's grace, we soldiering on.
0: I'm curious. What are some of those things that, you know, keep you up at night, that wake you up? Like, what could they be?
1: You know, particularly for an old but young university, you know, as you rightly indicated, these three institutions have a long history.
0: Yeah.
1: But 2020, through an act of parliament, government put the three institutions together.
0: Mm.
1: And because it's a young university in a sense, there are so many parts that need to be harnessed to make sure that it functions very well as a one coherent university.
0: Yeah.
1: Because we're on different campuses, even in the city, Accra, and in Kumasi and in Tamale. You know, these are three different institutions with different cultural backgrounds, institutional practices.
0: Mm-hmm.
1: The merger has brought, you know, these three institutions together, and there's a need to work very hard to make sure that we are on the same pace and we are moving in one direction.
0: That must be tough.
1: It is tough, but we are able.
0: Yeah.
1: We have a solid team of committed professionals, both academic and faculty, who understand the course, who understand the vision. And I think so far, you know, we're working very hard to get to where we need to get to.
0: You know, it's actually now that you mention these things that I'm graphically seeing how tough the job is. Because I'm just seeing, you know, earlier, when I think UNIMAC, right, I'm thinking the Jolu campus.
1: Yes.
0: Okay? Then you were mentioning it, I'm like, oh, okay, so it's the GIJ campus.
1: Yes.
0: There's the NAFTI campus.
1: Yes.
0: There's Ghana Institute of Languages.
1: Yes.
0: All in different locations.
1: Different locations.
0: But they're supposed to be under one umbrella.
1: Yes.
0: Wow.
1: So even when it comes to communication, of course, we have the aid of, modern technology and everything.
0: Yeah.
1: There's a way you need to constantly, you know, bring together. If you take a university like any of the old universities, like University of Ghana, largely one campus. Of course, now they have satellite campuses and all of them. For example, you have Kolebu and all of that. But largely, the functioning institutions are all on one campus. It makes things quite easy.
0: Yeah.
1: But otherwise, it's not the case. And especially when you don't have a number of facilities.
0: Mm.
1: For example, student hostel and all these things keep me awake together with management. But day by day, we keep on pushing to make sure that we do things that would make enhance teaching and learning.
0: So when I see you in the gym lifting the weights, it's not just the metal weights you are lifting.
1: You let my gym instructor Eric call me. I've been absent for a while. I was half sight.
0: You are lifting other weights instead of the ones in the gym.
1: It's not easy.
0: But you became the first substantive vice chancellor of UNIMAC.
1: No, the second.
0: Oh, okay, the second actually. Yes. But what did that mean to you though?
1: It's meant quite a huge task. You know, I think that we've been looking forward to push this agenda for some time now. I was the deputy rector of GIG 2020, and I served when the merger happened. And learn and go back and tell the story of the need for the African.

0: And therefore, my dream, in sum, is to make sure that we occupy that space and being able to deliver that kind of professional training, you know, so far as media and communication.
1: No, I like how you break it down because, I mean, I was thinking about it before we came on, how journalism has evolved.
0: Yeah.
1: Film has evolved.
0: Exactly.
1: You know, the media landscape has totally evolved. How, when I started radio 22 years ago, this is not how we used to run things. You know, this is not how we used to put content out. It has evolved dramatically. Now, when it comes to film, people are using AI to produce films.
0: Yeah.
1: You know what I'm saying? So it means for you, the task is so, so critical.
0: Yes.
1: Because you need to keep up with the technological advancements on in all of these departments, and it is very timely as well.
0: Yes. And if you do that, you know, now if you look at Ghana within the sub-region and particularly even on the continent, we occupy a very special place. Recently, look at what was happening in South Africa and how Ghana took the matter up.
1: Yeah.
0: And other nations were, you know, chastising their government that they should look at Ghana and all of that.
1: Yeah.
0: We lead in so many things. And I'm saying that because media is very important, even for us as a nation, to be able to define our destiny and telling our story to the rest of the world, there's a need for government to invest much more in UNIMAC to aid in that agenda.
1: Right, right. You know? I think you make a very solid point. And I see UNIMAC itself also doing a lot of things. I think just a couple of days ago, I learned about the appointment of Dr. Ernest Oforisapon, my Odadie senior, and the global president of the Odadie fraternity as its first chancellor.
0: Yes.
1: Wow. And that's amazing. That's a big step, isn't it?
0: It is a big step.
1: Very historic.
0: You know, so far as the Act Establishing Us is concerned, Act 1059, the university is supposed to have a chancellor. So it's something we've been working on for a very long time. That how do we strategically get an individual who is able to attract the needed investment, bring the necessary connections we need as a university, and also somebody who understands the media work, who himself is an entrepreneur. You know, it's been the burden of council for a long time. And it's been a long search. People might think that it just happened maybe 2 or 3 days ago or 3 months ago. It's been over a year.
1: Right.
0: Reflecting, going through a tough search to find the appropriate person who would be able to occupy this special place in the university. The chancellor, according to our statute, is supposed to be the head of the institution.
1: Okay.
0: You know, he sits to represent the president.
1: Okay.
0: And I think that council in its wisdom, going through a very rigorous, you know, process, settled, you know, there were a number of people that came up, settled on Ernest Oforisapon, you know, to be able to come and lead this charge and help us fulfill our mission as a university. And we are very proud.
1: So
0: what you saw in the media was the first announcement to only the university community.
1: Oh, okay.
0: The public announcement also came later though, but that was where I think that because of our media connection, everybody took the news
1: and it's out all over the place. Yes. And I mean,
0: and we are happy about that.
1: Find people, especially our global fraternity, reaching out with excitement about the news because they know the kind of man that you have appointed, and we know the kind of man that you have appointed. From your perspective, though, why did you choose him? What do you think he brings to align with UNIMAC's future?
0: He brings a number of things, Lexis. If you talk about our incoming chancellor, I've been in office staff from 1st of August. He's an entrepreneur.
1: Yeah.
0: You know, here we are talking about a time where government is unable to employ every graduate. Look at the number of graduates pouring out of our public universities and in the private universities.
1: Yeah.
0: You need somebody people can look up to. You need somebody that also understands the work we do in the university by training the next. You know, he's an entrepreneur. He co-owns a business.
1: In media, in production, in real estate, and a lot more.
0: So that kind of person is somebody we need. Because you see, sometimes people see university only as an academic institution. A university is also a business. Yes, it's a public university in that sense. It might not be a business, but it should have a certain business outlook. That you need some

0: somebody who the university can leverage on. This is a man who has business connections beyond the shores of the country. Mm-hmm. In terms of Ghana, I think he's connected to so many things. You've listed quite a number of them.
1: Yeah.
0: Every business that you can think of, legitimately, mm-hmm. the man has made a certain mark. That kind of person is somebody we need, particularly for us,
1: yeah.
0: not any of the older universities,
1: yeah.
0: where we are young and we need all these kind of connection. And once his name comes up, we want to leverage on his ethos.
1: Yeah.
0: You know, within the business community, diplomatic community, it's all his connection to be able to attract a certain kind of investment and legitimacy to our university.
1: Right.
0: That not
1: right.
0: only is he a media owner, he understands business, he understands philanthropy, mm. he has a wide network
1: mm.
0: beyond the shores, so that the chancellor, through his connections,
1: yeah.
0: can draw certain expertise to, and support,
1: yeah.
0: and also provide that kind of inspiration our young people, you know.
1: Yeah.
0: Because, for example, is somebody who started, you know, he started from down there, doing all kinds of things. If you hear his story,
1: it's
0: most fascinating.
1: He's actually been on this platform, on Personality Profile,
0: yes.
1: to tell the story. Yes. And it's a very inspiring story.
0: Yes.
1: And for me, it's one of the things that makes me happy about his selection as well. Because not just the fact that he has a story that he's willing to share to motivate and inspire the young generation, but also he's a great believer in academia. I remember one time when he told me he was traveling to go write exams. I said, ah, who got your day exams, Bill? But this is a man who has a love for academia, for upskilling, you know, for knowledge, and
0: yes.
1: he's always researching,
0: yes.
1: trying to better himself, even yeah. with all that he has.
0: Yes.
1: And so for me, when I heard the news, I thought it was probably the best choice that the UNIMAC has made.
0: We couldn't
1: so
0: have
1: kudos
0: had,
1: to you.
0: Yes, there are so many wonderful you know, men and women in this country who could do this. But I think at this point in time, he is somebody who will be in the right position to help us.
1: Absolutely. Absolutely.
0: We look forward to a successful term.
1: Well, what conversations have you had with him about the future of the university?
0: And some of the things I've told you earlier, but we yet to go and have deeper conversation.
1: Yeah.
0: We want him to just have his honeymoon. Because I think that he's also expressed interest in knowing the strategic direction the university wants to take.
1: Yeah.
0: How, through his connections and his current position in society, being able to position himself to help us.
1: You're
0: we look forward to great times ahead. So
1: I'm sure the investiture is probably a bit later this year.
0: Yes.
1: Okay.
0: It's supposed to. So once the announcement has come, the effective date for his appointment is 1st of August.
1: Okay, okay.
0: And we look forward to him being invested in office. I'm unable to say, but I don't think it will be later than October.
1: Okay,
0: yes.
1: Okay, that's great.
0: That ceremony should. Yeah.
1: That's great. What would you say is the most fulfilling thing you've done when it comes to this role that you have?
0: This role as Vice Chancellor?
1: Yeah.
0: One, maybe if I, the first thing I want to put on record is being able to inspire the young one, because UNIMAC is a young university.
1: Mm-hmm.
0: We have a young faculty, both faculty and administrators. Being able to inspire a number of them, particularly the academics, to quickly get onto doctoral programs.
1: Okay.
0: And being able to complete. I think that they look up to me a lot. And, you know, from when we started 2020, of course, 2020, I wasn't the vice chancellor. But I put it on myself that I'll make sure that all the young faculty quickly get to complete their doctoral program. And as I sit here, if I tell you the numbers that had just masters and being excited about teaching and the numbers that I've completed, it's wonderful.
1: Wow.
0: Yes. So that is one. And one of the things that was quite difficult to do was, even though we're merged by law, 2020, the operationalization actually happened in 2023.
1: Mm-hmm.
0: Merging on paper is one thing, but actually making it happen at different levels. Even when it comes to administrative position, there were different nomenclatures in the different institutions.
1: Yeah.
0: As I said, different cultures.
1: Yeah.
0: How to bring them together. And we have worked systematically at different levels to make sure that everything we are doing, you know, is one.
1: Yeah.
0: That was difficult.
1: Yeah.
0: There were a lot of, you could see people don't want to give away things that they were used to.
1: Yeah.
0: But we said, not only are we don't want to have anything like GIG culture or NAFTA culture, they want to have a UNIMAC culture.
1: Right.
0: That would mean shedding a lot of the old things that you are used to.
1: Yeah.
0: And so far, we've been good. I think that if you get the opportunity to talk to some of our faculty and administrators, they will say that now we could see things clearly.
1: Right.
0: The channels of communication are becoming clear and that we are forging in one direction. That is one wonderful thing we've been able to do.
1: I see how you say that with a smile. And I wonder, have you always wanted to be in academia? Has it always been the dream? Or this path is a path that came along the way?
0: Being in academia, I think it happened accidentally. Actually, when I was in the university undergrad, I didn't know what I was going to do afterwards. I actually didn't have an idea.
1: Oh, wow.
0: Until maybe level 300, 400, you know, your friends will tell you, you teach well.
1: Okay.
0: You know how to explain things for us to understand. And I think, naturally, after first degree, I was selected to become a teaching assistant in the department.
1: Okay.
0: That was when Her Excellency, the Vice President, was the head of the Department of English at the University of Cape Coast. When she was head of the department, I was selected to be a teaching assistant.
1: Okay.
0: So my first degree was in English language, Master's English language, then PhD into communication. So then once you become a TA, there's that call.
1: Yeah.
0: You're not natural call, and you're encouraged by, we had very good lectures. Professor Nana Jinopoku Ajima herself, Professor Uswansa, one of my favorite lecturers, my mentor, Mr. Gogovi.
1: Okay.
0: Anybody who went to UCC knows his name.
1: Right.
0: His claim one day.
1: So, Mr. Gogovi. Okay.
0: I know people will be shouting, listening, and hearing his name.
1: He's if you know Mr. Gogovi, send us a WhatsApp message.
0: Yes.
1: We'd love to know. 055-1111-997.
0: Yes. So, you know, we inspired my master's.
1: Yeah.
0: I continue to do my master's also in language.
1: Okay.
0: Then afterwards, I was appointed as a lecturer. And interestingly, my first head of department is the current High Commissioner to Canada, Her Excellency Professor Dora Francisca Dubando.
1: That was your first?
0: My first head of department.
1: Head of department, wow.
0: You know.
1: I see.
0: So, you know, I became a lecturer.
1: The way all your lecturers are getting into politics and stuff, I don't know, but I mean, Professor Nana Jinopoku Ajima, and then are you also going to follow suit?
0: I don't know. My path has been shaped by destiny in some mysterious ways.
1: Yeah,
0: I've had a lot of leadership roles.
1: Right,
0: you know, I was the UTAG national president.
1: Yes,
0: ATL Hall president.
1: Wow.
0: And what again? Graduate student president when I was master's.
1: Yeah.
0: And PhD too, it happened.
1: It happened as well.
0: I was yes.
1: Well, at this point, you're not running away from the presidency.
0: Well, now I'm an administrator. University administrator. And I think that is what it is now.
1: Oh, I see.
0: Yes.
1: I see. So when you are much younger, you mentioned that until, you know, university, third year, you are really not sure what you're going to do.
0: No, I wasn't sure.
1: But was there a certain profession that you thought you could be?
0: One of the things I talked about was law.
1: Oh, okay.
0: But I really didn't get into it after first degree. I felt if I needed to get into it, that was the best. I didn't get. And I think that once I finished my master's and I started my career, then I carried on.
1: It carried on from there. Yeah.
0: And I remember when I got admission to University of Cape Town to go and read political rhetoric, which is an aspect of communication. It was quite late. And it was Professor Nana Jinopoku Ajima who made sure that I was funded to go and do it.
1: Wow.
0: So I owe a lot to her.
1: Yeah.
0: I've said this on different platforms. And I think that probably if she hadn't done that, I wouldn't be sitting here.
1: Wow.
0: So once again, I want to say thank you to Her Excellency, the Vice President of the Republic. She was indeed a mother, not only an academic teacher, but an academic mother,
1: right?
0: I should say so.
1: Yes. Were you surprised to see her take up that role?
0: I wasn't surprised because, of course, she had gotten into politics after becoming the Minister for Education. So once she started working on the campaign trail, working with His Excellency John Dramani Mahama, I knew it was a possibility. And she's always been a leader.
1: Yeah.
0: You know, being a former school prefect of Wesley Girls High School, 1972. You know, and at the University of Cape Coast, those of us she taught, she had always been a leader. Because those times, there were very few female professors.
1: Mm.
0: And if you count the professors at the top, most times you find that she was the only female.
1: Okay.
0: So being the first female vice chancellor,
1: yeah,
0: you know, she's been a trailblazer. So yeah. I'm not surprised. Once she got into politics, nobody knew. I knew there was no limit as to where she can get.
1: Well, you know, when we were much younger, we had our parents also kind of devise a certain path for us. Did you have that kind of influence? What did your parents think of you? I mean, was there a certain profession they bestowed on you, sort of?
0: I didn't have the opportunity to live with my parents for long. My mom passed, unfortunately, when I was 10.
1: Wow.
0: Through a lorry accident. And my father was in exile when I was 2. He was in exile when I was 2. He was involved. He was in the military.
1: Okay.
0: You know, served under a champion, Buzia Liman. And his last job was serving as the personal bodyguard of President Liman.
1: President Hilal Liman.
0: Yes. So he left after he retired at the age of about 42. Then just when he left about 6 months, the coup happened.
1: Okay.
0: The 81 Dunduku. So he had to stay in exile till 99.
1: Wow.
0: So I didn't have the opportunity of living with them.
1: Living with him at all.
0: I think that, as I said, my path was shaped by... I sometimes don't know where certain influences came from.
1: So who did you grow up with?
0: I grew up with my big sister. I was 21 when my mom died. And she automatically became a mother. I think that she lost a lot of adult life. Becoming a mother all of a sudden. I had a short stint with my uncle. I completed primary school in Accra. St. Benedict and Suman.
1: Okay.
0: I went back to Kumasi. So that was the only time I stayed away from my siblings.
1: Okay.
0: Yes.
1: What does that, when you reflect on that period of life, what does it tell you?
0: Very difficult. It was very difficult. And I it was one of the very difficult, my teen years without parental presence and support was quite difficult. But I think that what helped me at some point was finding solace in the church.
1: Okay.
0: You know, it kind of shielded me. Because especially after during sixth form, I didn't know where I was going. I was even concerned about academics. And even at sixth form, I failed. Because I wasn't concentrating and all of that. I came back home after sixth form and I realized all my friends were going to the university. Excuse me. Going to university and I had to risk it and go back to the university. So when I got to the University of Cape Coast, you know, I had then gotten into church, found Christ and was quite passionate about it. I think that kind of, the thing that shielded me from a lot of the social vices that young people get into. So at the university, I was just prim and proper.
1: Right.
0: And I knew my only stint was to make sure that I passed my exams.
1: Mm.
0: That was the only sure issue because I didn't have any social security.
1: Okay.
0: And that was it. And when I look back, I just thank God that through all the stormy waters of not having parents around, I was able to go through this and come to this point.
1: Right.
0: I just look back and I get amazed.
1: Yeah.
0: But through the grace of God, how far I've come.
1: Yeah.
0: Because I never dreamt the journey would turn this way.
1: God has been good. God has been good.
0: Before 50.
1: Yeah. Very impressive.
0: Yeah.
1: We thank God for that. Well, luckily, our friends actually remember Gogovi, Mr. Gogovi, pretty well. Vida just sent us a message and says, Gogovi taught me between 1989 and 1993. Okay. I was taught also by Professor Nana Jane as well, and I enjoyed my time with them. All right. Thank you, Vida, for sharing these memories. G.A. Myers also says, shout outs to Gogovi.
0: Everybody who went to UCC in the 80s and 90s know of him.
1: Okay. Well, let's talk about the Kwame Nkrumah rhetoric, your PhD.
2: Yeah.
1: I was quite curious about it, you know. Why did you decide to study the political rhetoric of Kwame Nkrumah and his political speeches?
0: Well, it's very interesting. You know, during my master's, I was trying to work within the intersection of language and persuasion. What are the very ingredients that, you know, help in persuading an audience?
1: Mm.
0: So at the master's level, I remember comparing Kwame Nkrumah's selection of metaphors as against that of Martin Luther King Jr. Of course, they're all Africans, but one on the continent, one in America. And I think that the outcome of that was quite exciting for me. So when I got into the PhD program, my supervisor had done a lot of work on Mandela.
1: Okay.
0: In fact, the political communication of Mandela, he's an authority on that. He was a Frenchman.
1: Okay.
0: A Frenchman who had come to live in South Africa before,
1: apartheid
0: ended. Okay. So he understood the political, zoological environment within which all that happened.
1: Okay.
0: So I had some stint with Kwame Nkrumah comparing with Mandela. Why don't I go in to study him in detail?
1: Yeah.
0: And I think that as far as Kwame Nkrumah is concerned, we all know his record.
1: Mm-hmm.
0: The man of the millennium.
1: Mm.
0: So far as African decolonization is concerned, he's number one. So I wanted to see what was it about him.
1: Yeah.
0: That made him an enigma, that he could speak.
1: Mm-hmm.
0: Across the oceans, and everybody, you know, fell in love with his words, and his words made so much impact.
1: Okay,
0: that was what drove me to study him.
1: What's the key thing you found out?
0: Ah, that was a long time ago.
1: But I mean, maybe probably something that stays with you.
0: Well, the prophetic voice.
1: Mm.
0: Kwame Nkrumah had a prophetic voice. I've done a lot of my earlier research work. A lot of them publish, journals about him. That prophetic voice, being able to speak ahead of his time, get into the heart of the issues that really concern, or that were threats to the African. Okay. You know, sometimes if you look at Kwame Nkrumah's words, you realize that everything he said about the continent has happened.
1: Has happened, yeah.
0: And that he was able to paint the picture that either you fight or you go back into colonization.
1: Right.
0: That kind of thing was quite striking to me.
1: Okay.
0: But I studied him, and my work goes up and descends. How he started as a freedom fighter, even through his rhetoric, and how he ended up, some ways I'm as a dictator. Of course, it was within a certain context.
1: Right.
0: Some people judge him and say he ended up as a dictator, but it was also within a certain context of what was happening.
1: Yeah. Okay. Now, which Ghanaian leader, beyond Kwame Nkrumah, past or present, will you consider an exceptional communicator?
0: Beyond Kwame Nkrumah?
1: Yes.
0: This is a very difficult question, and there are so many dimensions to it.
1: Okay.
0: And people might misinterpret me when I say this. I remember giving a lecture before the 2016 elections.
1: Right.
0: And I said something, and people took offense.
1: Oh,
0: when it comes to communication, independent of the other things, right, communication, we are talking about communication.
1: Yes.
0: I would say somebody whose communication get down very well, so far as public discourse is concerned, has been President John Mahama. You may hate him for other things, but so far as communication is concerned. And I think that beyond that, it's also not surprising that he's also a communicator.
1: Yes, he was a communicator. Yes.
0: One of the things that attracted me to Akufo-Addo's communication, the most excellent part of his communication during his 8-year presidency, was during the time of COVID for me.
1: Okay.
0: Yeah. the way the communication was planned.
1: Was planned,
0: you know,
1: and structured.
0: It was quiet.
1: And even delivered.
0: Yes.
1: Yeah.
0: It held the nation together. You could see all of us were following the presidential voice.
1: Right.
0: And getting that direction. That was a high point.
1: Okay.
0: But generally, now having a second term and being able to compete, I think that President Mahama's communication gets down to the ordinary person.
1: Right.
0: And sometimes he's speaking very simple terms that it's ordinary. It's like having an uncle or every brother having a conversation with you.
1: Yeah.
0: That for me, within the context, you know, of our politics, is quite good. It makes
1: I totally agree with you. Yeah. I mean, he's always had, you know, that, the communicator vibe. But in recent times, I'm actually even realizing that people are even analyzing more of his nonverbal communication more, how he's able to relate to people, how he communicates with people, even in certain settings. You would see him get out of a car and his security detail will hold an umbrella over him and he would just take it from you, like, give me and let me hold my thing. You know, he communicates down to,
0: you know, Obama,
1: the ordinary person.
0: Obama would just take the rain to get out of the helicopter on the south lawn of the White House.
1: Yes.
0: And he would open his umbrella and the ladies is getting down. Those nonverbal aspects is very good for any president.
1: Mm.
0: Because not only should you read prepared speeches.
1: Absolutely.
0: But what do you communicate when you see children, how you handle the people around you.
1: Right.
0: I think that they are quite, they demonstrate your values.
1: Mm.
0: And I think that if there is anybody who is handling presidential communication, for me, emphasis should be placed on those that are prepared. Because everybody knows no president writes his speeches.
1: Right.
0: Hardly. One or two, they will just underline some words. If I don't like this word, change the sentence. But you don't have the time to write your speeches.
1: Right.
0: But the speeches should reflect your character, your ethos.
1: Yeah.
0: But the nonverbal aspect, something that a good handler,
1: mm,
0: she will understand and say that this is the president, this is personality.
1: Yeah.
0: How do I handle, like, when he steps on the stage,
1: mm-hmm,
0: where should he go, which direction should he greet? If there's a child in front,
1: mm-hmm,
0: should he go and pick the child so that it signals fatherliness and all of that? Those aspects are things that in our policy sometimes I think we don't handle very well.
1: Maybe they're underplayed, but it looks like but President Mahama is doing it with cheeky ease.
0: He's had that a long time.
1: Even so much so that now, in so much of his speeches, he's making jokes. He's, you know, making very very subtle jokes, talking informally, and I think it's very attractive. And
0: but pray you don't go off. If you go off, it becomes a big
1: it becomes a big deal.
0: Yeah,
1: I mean, my conversation with you is now becoming a whole lecture on communications, and I'm enjoying it totally.
0: I love presidential rhetoric.
1: You know,
0: what goes into the president's communication strategy.
1: Yeah.
0: And the different aspect of presidential rhetoric. My former students know this.
1: Yeah.
0: I used to teach a course on presidential communication.
1: Okay.
0: You know, the different aspect of presidential communication. And I teach it with passion.
1: Wow.
0: Anybody who was in my master's class used to enjoy it. But I've been out of the class for a while.
1: For how long now?
0: 6 years.
1: Do you miss it?
0: I do.
1: Really?
0: But the work will not allow you to teach.
1: Yeah, I can imagine.
0: Yes, but I do. You know, that's my calling.
1: Yeah.
0: You know.
1: Yeah. So, I mean, journalism itself has evolved. We started this conversation a little earlier.
0: Yeah.
1: You were the vice rector at GIJ at the time. And I think there was a low perception about journalism. GIJ was actually viewed just like a journalism school.
0: Yeah.
1: But there was more to it.
0: Yeah.
1: In your opinion, did it limit it? Did it limit GIJ? And the journalism itself, did it evolve beyond what was being taught?
0: You're talking about guidance of journalism.
1: Yes.
0: Well,
1: this was before you transitioned.
0: By virtue of his name, you know, the core area for the institute was journalism.
1: Mm.
0: But over time, I think other other areas have emerged strongly. Particularly now, there's political communication.
1: Mm.
0: You know, there is PR. There's marketing and advertising.
1: Mm-hmm.
0: Development studies is there,
1: yeah,
0: and the general communication, media studies, and all of that. One of the things that I may talk about is that if you look at the trend, Lexis, you realize that now a number of students don't want to even study journalism itself.
1: Mm-hmm.
0: The reasons we've been trying to find out. One of the things that I have found out for me is some of our students think that journalism doesn't pay. Maybe they look at the market and look at, okay, how many journalists out there are the top in terms of pecuniary rewards? You know, so you realize there's a certain rush for a number of students to come and read PR.
1: Okay.
0: Because if I read PR, I can go into any corporate.
1: Yeah.
0: Whether from GMPC to the Bank of Ghana to Talu or wherever.
1: Yeah.
0: That's what they think. But journalism is a real deal.
1: Mm.
0: You know, and I think it's high time the institution, you know, in Ghana, most of the media houses are privately owned.
1: Yeah.
0: I think we should get to a point in time where there's a high, you know, we're able to pay, you know, so that people will move back into journalism. Because the world shakes with journalism all around the world. I look at Fariz Zakaria and all these people.
1: Yeah.
0: Maybe after studying different things, they come to journalism.
1: Yeah.
0: So for some of them, they don't even learn journalism, but they do other things. And I think that if you have even studied, different things, and you come to the practice of journalism, you come in with a certain understanding. Imagine somebody who studied economics or law and comes in and he's able to break things down and brings a clear understanding of the issues to the audience in a very special way.
1: Yeah.
0: But I think that GIG stuck to journalism for a long time for good reasons. But now the world has changed.
1: Mm-hmm.
0: But for me, the current challenge even for Unimark is that because we are a specialized university, everybody looks at our name and feel that, okay, you are media, communication, and language. You shouldn't branch into economics. We are not too free to get into something like medicine.
1: Mm.
0: Because our name,
1: you
0: know. UCC started as an education university. But now they do everything that Legon does, from pharmacy to law, I think engineering and all that, they are getting into that. Here in UCC, are doing all the humanities.
1: Mm.
0: University of Ghana, doing the same. Now, when we are constricted by virtue of the law establishing us, then if you are not careful, it affects the way, because others are doing what you are doing.
1: Okay.
0: But we are not, we don't have the free hand by virtue of our law to go into other areas. But the important thing is that if you are known as a specialized university, my vision and wish is that we do that so well that anybody who wants to read anything concerned with media, communication, and language will come, you see us as the gateway.
1: Right.
0: So we have had our history, you know, but I think that we are poised to move forward.
1: Okay.
0: And fulfill our calling.
1: Awesome. What legacy would you want to leave?
0: I want to leave a strong communication university that is leading research. So far as Ghana is concerned and beyond, and also having the state-of-the-art, you know, infrastructure, not only accommodation for students, but also being able to enter into a studio and say that this is the state-of-the-art studio, AI studio, for broadcast, whether it's for gaming and all of that. So that every young person who is attracted to this job, because now, look, now every person who is very passionate about this, making a lot of business through TikTok and all of that. But I think that there's a need for us to also come and learn. Because sometimes if you look at some of the videos you see, even the whole, their lightning and all of that, you realize that they need a stint at NAFTI.
1: Yeah.
0: So one of the things that we are concerned about is that how do we also position and make sure that all these young people who are holding their cameras and doing their producing stuff in their bedrooms and their basements and all of that, come back and polish up.
1: Yeah.
0: Once you're able to attract that, we may be interested in research at a high level and all of that, but we should be able to influence all these areas. If the university is able to do that and position itself and shape content, quality content production, I think we will have fulfilled our mandate as a university. And I'll be very happy about that.
1: I'll be happy to see that happen as well. And some of us are committed to helping that happen because we are passionate about this industry.
0: Yes.
1: This is all we've known, and we are passionate. We want to see it evolve and evolve with the times as well.
0: And you're always a part of us.
1: Yes, yes.
0: You and many others, so we are looking forward. And when we need you, we're going to call you to come and help.
1: We are ever ready to help. Prof, thank you. Thank you so much. It's been so good spending time with you.
0: Yeah.
1: To wrap it up,
0: yeah.
1: I know there are a lot of young people who look up to you.
0: Yeah.
1: What would be your message to any young person who's listening to you, who's heard your story, your journey, your passion for transformation, and all? What would you like to tell them?
0: What I would like to say is that I think that nobody should give up. Sometimes, I think the teenagers are very difficult. Some of us were not exceptionally brilliant students, all true and true. But I think that you should know what you want and go for it.
1: Mm.
0: And know that once you are passionate about it and you are ready to discipline yourself, sit down and learn and focus one thing, you'll come out successful.
1: Mm.
0: That is it. There's never too late.
1: Mm-hmm.
0: I don't think that when somebody is a professor, it meant the person was ever excellent and never failed. Like I said, I know the time is, so let me give... I want to use this opportunity to thank my management, my provost chancellor, Professor Winston Abrampa, my registrar, Dr. Oba Penyini Ofuriwedu, and all my rectors, my director of finance, Mr. Dugu, and all my rectors and my staff. You know, I really appreciate them, and I enjoy the support. We are where we are because of their support.
1: Right. Right.
0: And I want to thank my family and everybody.
1: Awesome. Yeah. Awesome. I got a message from Nanefua Roxon.
0: Public Affairs Director.
1: Director of Public Affairs. And
0: shout out to her. She's doing a wonderful job.
1: Yes, yes, yes. She's amazing.
0: Yes.
1: Wonderful, wonderful woman. And Nanefua says, Lexis, this profound saying by Prof drew me to join UNIMAC. UNIMAC is the place where dreams take flight and creativity, innovation, and academic excellence converge. This defines what I do every day at UNIMAC.
0: Cheers, Anifa. Right.
1: God bless you.
0: Anifa, thank you.
1: Yeah, wonderful. My brother Nana Bin is asking if you worked at ATL FM when you were at UCC.
0: I was ATL president. I never worked at the FM.
1: Oh, okay.
0: Yes, I was the president of the hall, but yeah. I never worked at the radio.
1: Never, okay.
0: Yes.
1: Victor Herman Condebury, I hope I got your name right. Victor Herman Condebury says, Gogovi was my best lecturer, though he was dreaded by a host of students.
0: That's true.
1: Okay, all right. And then I think one more message. Yeah, but anyway, thank you so much for all your messages. It's been great spending time with you. And of course, with Prof as well, who's a great leader and making sure that our UNIMAC, how do you say that in English? Obefan into my pefra.
0: This one we have to go to.
1: We have to go to
0: Gogovi.
1: Gogovi. Oh my goodness. We have to go to Mr. Gogovi.
0: Yeah.
1: Professor Eric Opoku Mensah is the Vice Chancellor of the University of Media Arts and Communication, and he's been my guest on Personality Profile. Thank you so much for staying tuned. I'm Lexis Bill, and we'll be back on your radio tomorrow with another edition of Drive Time on Joy. On behalf of my crew, thanks for listening. And the video for this conversation is live on our YouTube. So if you missed any part of it, you might want to go on our YouTube page and our Facebook page as well and watch this very insightful conversation. Enjoy your evening.

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3: Inside Manu Kone is brought down by Ella Nui. He had to make that tackle. Kone was driving forward on the right hand side. You know, he possesses that strength, ability to pick the ball, drive past opposition players, and cause some trouble.
4: I mean, for Manu Kone, he's coming as a deputy for Aurelien Tchouaméni. But if you look at these players, they are two different profiles. Kone likes to roll with the ball at his feet, move forward and find those spaces. Tchouaméni would rather want to stand and distribute the passes from the middle of the park. Kone is more athletic than Tchouaméni. So it brings a different feel as far as their attacking play is concerned.
3: Brahim Diaz does brilliantly with his left foot. He gets past a couple of French defenders. Ball is played back to Boedi Hakimi and then he goes back to Issa Diop. Diop back to Bono. Bono looks like he's going to go long. Yes, he does. Looking on the left-hand side there for El Canoes, but he's unable to control. And Koundé wins back possession for France. It's Rabiot. Helps it back to Saliba. William Saliba. To Rabiot inside the center circle. Sends it to the right-hand side. It's Koundé on the ball. Koundé finds Ousmane Dembele. Dembele sends it all the way to the left-hand side to Luka Digne. Digne was looking to play the ball there to Desiré Doué, but his return pass is intercepted and Morocco will win back possession. Bono goes long and Koundé once again is there to win back possession for the French. Upamecano. Saliba. William Saliba. Rabiot into Doué. Doué finds Kylian Mbappé. Mbappé dancing around a couple of opposition players, sends it to the right-hand side to Ousmane Dembele. Dembele towards the box. He plays a pass there looking for Olise, but it's cleared away only as far as Saliba. Saliba to Digne. Digne finds Desiré Doué. Cuts onto his right foot. Desiré Doué plays a ball into Mbappe. Shooting chance. He takes a shot. It's saved there by Bono. Corner kick for France.
4: That's the kind of player he is, Kylian Mbappe. When he sees the space and sees the opportunity to go for goal, he doesn't hesitate at all. Bono was right there to ensure that he palms that away. And then France, they get a corner. But he keeps the scoreline as 0-0.
3: The corner is taken and it's cleared away. And it's played back to Mike Maignan. Maignan to Desiré Doué. Had to do some defensive duty there. Mopped that pretty well. is Olisi, Michael Olisi. Up against El Canus, Michael Olisi. Coming forward there for France, it is.
4: And Daniel, once again, you saw from that corner kick. It's France who are living dangerously, and Morocco who are living dangerously. But then again, they have Bono to thank for keeping the scoreline at 0-0.
3: France coming forward again, Kylian Mbappe on the edge of the box. Mbappe is taking on his marker. I just couldn't keep that one in. It's a goal kick for Morocco. 5 minutes played. It's goalless between France and Morocco. That was a good save there by Bono.
4: Yeah. Makes a good connection with the ball. Upamecano before Bono tries to keep that one out.
3: Issa Diop just hoofs one long. And it's returned there by William Saliba. All the way out for a goal kick to Morocco.
4: Look, for Kylian Mbappe, all his World Cup campaign, all his games at the World Cup has been under Didier Deschamps. Tells you the kind of bond they've been able to build since Mbappe came into the national team. A good manager who knows how to use Kylian Mbappe, who knows how to adapt to his style and get the best results out of him. I'm not surprised Kylian Mbappe has racked up the numbers that he has as far as his World Cup career is concerned. Brilliant player, being led by, one man who took to the field as a player initially before coming into the role of management.
3: Won the World Cup as a player, won the World Cup as a coach, Didier Deschamps. France have won 2 World Cup titles. The first one had Didier Deschamps as captain. The second one had him as head coach. Morocco have possession of the ball. Ball now on the left-hand side. Mazraoui receives a pass there from Saleh Dean. Saleh Dean on the ball back to Mazraoui. Mazraoui sends it to Issa Diop. Diop still in their own half, Morocco. Brahim Diaz has dropped deep to pick up the ball on the Moroccan right-hand side.
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0: And as a foul there on Brahim Diaz inside his own half, and Morocco win themselves a free kick.
1: Yeah, brilliant from Morocco. They are just trying to conserve or contain the pressure from France in this early part of the game, try to slow down the game, not play today. Pacey demanding of the French at this moment, and so it's a bit uncomfortable for France in this early stages, aside those two chances that they've had from Kylian Mbappe and Upamecano. I think Morocco are slowing it down for them.
0: Morocco with the ball. There's a chip pass there from Brahim Diaz looking for the run of Hakimi. It was well defended there by William Saliba. Upamecano sends it to Ousmane Dembele. Dembele tries to feed that ball there to Kylian Mbappe. It's a close one there. Mamadou Kone does well to win it. Mbappe on the edge of the box, shifts onto his left foot, sends it to Desiré Doué, who take a shot at goal, is blocked there by Issa Diop, throw in front.
1: Bodies on the line everywhere.
0: Saliba to Adrien Rabiot. Rabiot back to Saliba. Helps it on to Luca Digne. Some good control there by Desiré Doué, but eventually couldn't make that pass there to Luca Digne. It's Boadi. He's a French youth international. Switched nationality to play for Morocco's senior team. Unai sends it all the way back to Bono. Yassine Bono plays a pass there to Boadi. Morocco steal the ball inside their own penalty area. Not in a hurry to force the issue. Bono goes long. He's looking there for Brahim Diaz, but is well defended again by Saliba. Mazraoui. Diop. Hakimi sends it back to Unahi. Ball inside the Moroccan half. Unahi clips it around the corner. They're looking for Hakimi, but Saliba is there again. Luca Digne plays it all the way back to Rabiot. But it's a loose ball there. And El Kanous is unable to find Talbi. Well, he finds it, but France win back possession. It was an overhead pass there by El Kanous. Olisi. Michael Olisi coming forward for France. Sends it back to Manu Kone. Manu Kone to Koundé. Koundé finds Dembele. Ousmane Dembele lays a pass there to Olisi. Michael Olisi on the right hand side there for France. Olisi surrounded by red shirts. Plays it back to Koundé. Koundé sends it back to Upamecano. Then to Saliba. Saliba is looking to find Doué, but his pass is intercepted, and Brahim Diaz will come forward for Morocco. It's a counter-attacking opportunity there for Morocco. Brahim Diaz, and he's bullied off the ball there by Manu Kone. That's what he does best.
1: Obviously, winning the ball, trying to track the runs of the attacker and then win the ball off him. But the good thing about this Moroccan side is how quick they are to retreat and then form their shape, block those channels so the balls don't get through. That's how good they have been all tournament.
0: Kylian Mbappe inside the box. He takes a couple steps over. Mbappe plays it back there. Was looking for Manu Kone, but is intercepted and just couldn't find him. But France win back possession. Mbappe to Michael Olise. Cuts onto his left foot. Olise on the edge of the box. Plays it back to Mbappe. Kylian Mbappe to Rabiot. Will he take a shot on the edge of the box? No. Sends it to the left-hand side to Doué. Back to Rabiot. Now with Luca Digne, chance for a cross. He sends in the cross, is headed away by Mazraoui. And it falls to Upamecano. To Olisi. Olisi sends it to Kylian Mbappe. Michael Olisi. Saliba. Rabiot. Saliba. Olisi. Turns nicely. It's hacked down there by El Anou is a free kick for France.
1: That is how good France have been. When you play against a team that has so much quality, you are made to see very little of the ball. In this tournament, you've seen Morocco during these games. You've seen them create chances on their own in certain games that you expect them to sit back. But in this game against France, they started France side. They've seen very little of the ball. They've had to do defending for the first 30 minutes of this game. And it's not looked good for them.
0: It's a free kick for France. Michael Olise takes it. King Far post is headed away only as far as Jules Koundé. Back to Michael Olise. Central area spaces to the left hand side to Luca Dini. Dini sends it to Desiree Doué. Desiree Doué finds Kylian Mbappe. Mbappe is inside the box there, but Issa Diop was sharp. Wins back possession for his side. It's Bono. That's dangerous play there by Morocco. Masraoui sends it to Salah Eddin. Eddin finds Guadi. Guadi will send it to the right hand side to Hakimi. Hakimi into Unahi. Morocco coming forward. Brahim Diaz on the right hand side. Diaz into Unahi. Touches it back to Diaz. Lovely play there by Morocco. Brahim Diaz, and eventually that's a bit too much. Loses possession there too. Rabiot, but referee brings it back for a foul on Unai on the right hand side. Opportunity for Morocco to swing something to the box and

0: Free kick for Morocco. It's to be taken by Hakimi. Hakimi swings it in. It goes all the way out. A poor free kick there by Hakimi. Remember the 2026 FIFA World Cup commentaries brought to you by Betano. It even makes it real. Asar paints number one. 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Fans have the ball. On the left hand side is Kylian Mbappe. Mbappe tries to chop it back onto his right foot there. Person that went off him last is a Morocco throwing. Mbappe seems surprised, but the ref's call, that's final.
1: Yeah, I mean, he ricochets off his left leg, and that's the reason why the throw has been given to Morocco.
0: France win back possession is Rabiot into Manu Kone. Kone on the ball for France. Sends it to Upamecano. Upamecano into Olise. Olise back to Upamecano. Bayern Munich connection there. Upamecano. Ball now with Ousmane Dembele. Dembele. To Rabiot. Luka Dini to Doué. Back to Rabiot. William Saliba. Ball now with Jules Koundé. France with the ball inside the Moroccan half. It's Michael Olise. Olise. Over there for France. Olise still on the ball. Michael Olise plays a ball there to Mbappe. Mbappe plays it into Doué with a cross to the far post. There's headed goalwards by Dembele, but it goes out for a goal kick, not troubling the goalkeeper. Commentary is live on Joy 99.7 FM and Hits 103.9 FM. We are live from the Homa Cafe at Abilimpi Allied Oil. The coverage is brought to you by Betano, Azar Paint, UMB Bank, Pepsodent, Sigma Appliances, Orca Deco, Alive Soup, Fortune Spread, Advanced Travels, Holy Insecticide Spray, Electrolan Ghana Limited, Munchies Chocolate Chip Cookies, and Rexona. 19 minutes played, is goalless between France and Morocco. It's France who have dominated play so far. And they have themselves a free kick. It's a handball there against Hakimi. On the left-hand side, is quickly taken. France with the ball. Inside the center circle, Upamecano. Send it back to Adrien Rabiot. Rabiot. Rabiot finds Doué. Doué into Manu Kone. Kone sends it to the left-hand side. Sorry, the right-hand side is Ousmane Dembele. Dembele cuts onto his left foot, takes a shot, is blocked. It falls to Upamecano. Kone sends it to the left-hand side. Sorry, the right-hand side is Ousmane Dembele. Dembele cuts onto

0: Ousmane Dembele. Dembele. Reverse pass there to Koundé. Opportunity for a cross is blocked. It's a corner kick to France. 20 minutes played. Goalless between France and Morocco.
1: Yeah, we are beginning to see a context now. We need that, those chances. We need both teams to live up to expectations because there's the quarterfinal stage. We need to see the best of football. For France, they are trying everything possible. Morocco have been very resolute in this opening 20 minutes. Close all the channels, make good saves. Haven't seen so much of the ball, but they've also not conceded.
0: Corner kick taken. Rabiot gets his head onto that ball, but it's over the bar. Not threatening the goalkeeper. The multimedia group is mobilizing relief support for thousands of people affected by the devastating floods that have swept through parts of Accra. You may have seen the heartbreaking images and videos. Behind every picture is a family struggling to rebuild its life. Today, they need our support. We are appealing to individuals and corporate organizations to support this humanitarian effort by donating essential relief items or cash. 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We stand with the flood victims, is the hashtag. Missed passes, bad refereeing decisions. We all feel the heat when our team drops points. 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Pegasus, shaping minds, winning futures. It's Brahim Diaz for Morocco. Sends it to Hakimi inside the French half. The ball now is played to Unahi. Back to Hakimi. Tries to get past Luka Digne, but it's a corner kick to Morocco. Corner kick for Morocco.
1: You can see clearly both teams are beginning to leave spaces in behind. And for Morocco, they want to search forward as quickly as possible when they regain possession. For France, it's been more of the same since the start of the game. Create chances, try to finish it off through Mbappe or through Ousmane Dembele. So far, they've been unable to do that. But they are beginning to find the spaces as clear as they did from the opening minute.
0: It's Brahim Diaz with the ball for Morocco. Sends it to Unahi. Unahi. To El Kanous Bouadi. El Kanous on the ball for Morocco. Unahi. Into Talbi. Talbi sends it back to El Anoui. Unahi. Bouadi. To Hakimi on the right-hand side for Morocco. Brahim Diaz up against Luka Digne. Brahim Diaz checks it there to Bouadi. Back to Brahim Diaz. Brahim Diaz, the lovely chip pass there to Bouadi. Is well defended there by Saliba. Falls to

0: commits himself, because Killian had just pushed the boy a little earlier. It's a referee's decision to make whether to go back to the Hakimi tackle, but I can clearly see Dwayne obviously wins more of the ball.
1: Penalty to France. Kylian Mbappe, obviously, the one behind the penalty kick. It's Ousmane Dembele who has the ball.
0: I mean, many a times we've seen this. Gets the ball so many times and eventually hands it to Kylian Mbappe just to prevent, to avoid distractions.
1: VAR is checking the penalty. I don't know what exactly they are checking.
0: I think whether there was a foul on Hakimi or not, that should be cleared in any moment from now.
1: The referee is clearing the penalty box, so it looks like that's done. Mbappe takes a deep breath. Mbappe up against Yassine Bono. What would it be? Opportunity for France to take the lead. Kylian Mbappe against Bono. Referee still trying to clear the box, making sure there's no encroachment. Mbappe. It's a long delay, eh?

0: finally we have the confirmation.
1: Finally, so the penalty. Now finally be taken. It's a long VAR check. Kylian Mbappe had a long time to think about this penalty. Mbappe up against Bono and Mbappe missed this. Yassine Bono saves the penalty there from Kylian Mbappe. Yeah, Mbappe complains to the referee. I think that long delay might have played a part there.
0: Also, it was a poorly taken penalty from Kylian Mbappe. Looked very indecisive. Had so many thoughts in his mind. The kick not as strong as you would anticipate from him.
1: It's Desiree Doué on the ball for France. Doué to Manu Kone. Luka Dinia sends it to the left-hand side to Kylian Mbappe. Mbappe was looking to find Doué. And that... The water break is called by Mbappe, goes straight to the referee. You can clearly see he's complaining. Looked like he was cleared to take the penalty, then told to pause, and given the go-ahead again. And he eventually missed the penalty.
0: Yeah, you can see clearly a poorly taken penalty from Kylian Mbappe.

0: 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We would like to assure our valued viewers, however, this measure is not to prevent you from enjoying the FIFA World Cup on Joy Prime. 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Ousmane Dembele with a shot there. It just goes wide. Rex will not choose protection that moves with you. 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
0: Izunahi on the ball for Morocco, sends it to Ashraf Hakimi. Hakimi plays it back to Unahi, then Hakimi. Hakimi goes back to Diop. Diop into Salah Eddin. Zela Nui on the ball to Salah Eddin. Eddin finds Boadi. Boadi turns, gives it to Issa Diop. Diop plays it back to Salah Eddin. Ball now with El Anoui. Boadi inside the center circle for Morocco. Boadi coming forward. Sends it to Brahim Diaz on the right-hand side. Unahi. Diaz. He's looking to find Guadi. It's Unahi. Unahi, we find the pass there to Brahim Diaz. He can't, because Upamecano is there for France, and Rabiot picks it up, trying to drive through the heart of that Moroccan defense, but quick thinking there from Issa Diop to step up and win back possession for his side. It's Salah Eddin to Guadi. Guadi tried to turn away from trouble, but he can only locate Desiree Doué with a shot there. What a save there by Bono.
1: Brilliant once again. We have mentioned countless times that he's been very good in this tournament. He's been very key to Morocco being in this game. From the very first minute, made two brilliant saves. And this one here, another one that keeps Morocco's hopes alive in this game. The drive from Desiree Doué knew exactly what he had on his mind. Saw the options in Kylian Mbappe and Michael Olise, but opted to go for goal.
0: Corner kick to France. Michael Olise was swinging the corner. His headed goal was there by Manu Kone, but lacked the power to trouble Bono. It was Jules Koundé with a header rather. But Morocco win back possession. It's a strong tackle there by Upamecano. Morocco with the ball. Salah Eddin to Guadi. It's Issa Diop back to goalkeeper Bono. He's been a man of the match so far.
1: Yeah, obviously.
0: Two good saves and
1: a penalty
0: save also. If you're joining us, we've done 36 minutes of play. It's goalless between France and Morocco. Kylian Mbappe with a missed penalty earlier in the game there. Yassine Bono with the save. Commentary is live on Joy 99.7 FM and Hits 103.9 FM. My name is Daniel Kranting on commentary duty, doing this with Lawrence DeGraaf-Bedu. 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Believe it, makes it real. 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
1: Look, and if you're watching the game, it's been 37 minutes played. And Morocco has had no shots, actually, no attempt at goal. France, on the other hand, have had 10 of them, with 3 of them being on target. So it tells you how dominant France have been in this opening stage of this quarterfinal game. They've been very dominant, they've been creative, but that man in post for Morocco has been the one keeping all of those attempts out.
0: It's Jules Koundé. Koundé on the ball there for France, finds Michael Olise. Olise dancing through the heart of the Moroccan defense there. Olise picks up the ball, still on the ball, tries to play it there to Ousmane Dembele, but that was behind him and he failed to control, and Morocco come forward there. Brahim Diaz wins his side. Very important free kick there to ease some pressure of the Moroccans.
1: Yeah, very important. They are beginning to go casual, sloppy, giving the ball away so many times under so much pressure. There was a need to cool down, calm down, especially in their own area.

0: Saleh Deen on the ball, sends it to El Kanous. It's peeled off onto the right-hand side for Morocco. Plays it back to Issa Diop. Diop goes back to Bono. Bono to Diop. It's a rush pass there from Yassine Bono. Diop to Boadi. Boadi sends it to El Anoui. Morocco coming forward now. It's Unahi. Plays it into Brahim Diaz. Diaz, he has Taubi on the left-hand side. He finds Taubi dancing into the box. Taubi plays across there. It's blocked in. France will clear. Morocco. And give the goal kick there to France.
1: I think from the way Morocco have played so far, play tells you the game plan. They knew they were not going to see much of the ball. And so they needed players who could do the running, players who are more fluid and could run back in feet. Hence the need to start Rahimi off the bench.
0: Danny, are you ready for the World Cup? 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

0: Morocco defended well. Masraoui helps it there to Talbi. Lovely back heel pass there to Salah Eddin, who chips it back to Talbi. Still in their own half, Morocco. Salah Eddin. Eddin to Boadi. Boadi turns nicely. Boadi, surrounded by white shirts, plays it back to Masraoui. Then the ball goes to Bono. Bono to Diop. Diop back to Bono. Then Diop. Ships it into El Kanous. Hakimi trying to burst forward, but his touch was heavy and it goes out for a France throw-in. Quickly taken, Saliba. Upamecano. Dayo Upamecano. Manu Kone. Kone into Kylian Mbappe. Trying to flick there into... Was Desiree Doué was looking for Kylian Mbappe, but that was intercepted. And Brahim Diaz was the ball there for Morocco to Boadi. But he's dispossessed there by Manu Kone. Manu Kone nicely done there to Desiree Doué. Doué finds Rabiot. Rabiot into Mbappe. Mbappe to Upamecano. Dembele. Ousmane Dembele. Dembele, still on the ball for France. To Upamecano. Upamecano tried to play the pass there to Jules Koundé. But that was overhit and it goes out for a goal kick to Morocco.
1: In as much as they've conceded so many chances, Morocco have really done well to close those channels through the middle, and they are forcing France to play through their flanks, which isn't quite clicking for them. They are not taking the boxes so far as they are. Wing play is content, and so for Morocco, they'll think they'll done enough to have restricted France playing through the middle.
0: You're live from the Homa Cafe at a billing pay inside Allied Oil. 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A striking resemblance there between Antoine Griezmann and his daughter.
1: Yeah.
0: He's present at the stadium. The World Cup winner, Antoine Griezmann, scored in the World Cup final in 2018. Upamecano. There'll be 5 minutes added on at the end of the first 45. France come forward. Olise plays a through ball there, was looking for Kylian Mbappe, but Yassine Bono is there to clean up the danger there for Morocco. Luka Dinya sends it to Desiree Doué. Doué is dispossessed there by El Kanous, but Doué wins back possession. It's Olise through the legs there of Brahim Diaz to Manu Kone. Kone finds Koundé. Koundé into Dembele. Ousmane Dembele. Ousmane Dembele still on the ball there for France. Dembele sends a cross in there. Lovely pass there. Rabiot to Luka Dinya. Dinya into Doué. Doué finds Saliba. Saliba plays the ball to Manu Kone. Opportunity for a shot. He takes it. It's blocked. Ousmane Dembele. Dembele. Still Dembele finds Olise. Olise turns on the edge of the box. Opportunity for a shot there is blocked again. And a loose ball falls to Dinya. He takes a shot there, and it's a good save there from Yassine Bono.
1: Well, for France, they are beginning to see that the spaces won't come any better. The more often you try to shoot from afar, from distance, you are more likely to cause issues. You saw Manu Kone try one on his own, which was blocked. Lucas Dinya saw the opportunity, took it. The crossbar, the only nemesis in his way.
0: That Dinya shot came off the crossbar. Did touch Bono. The referee says it didn't, so. Play will go on. It's a throw-in for France. Just inside their own half, Upamecano receives a throw-in there from Luka Dinya. Sends the ball to Jules Koundé. Koundé. To Mbappe. What's Mbappe doing there? It's Upamecano. Cross field pass. Lovely control there by Desiree Doué. Doué is coming forward. A couple stepovers away from Hakimi. And it goes in favor of Morocco. How did that go in favor of Morocco? Smart play there by
1: Hakimi.
0: Hakimi.
1: For a moment, I thought the referee hesitated. Didn't know the kind of decision to give. Eventually, there was... felt there was no real contact at the tail end of it, so...
0: France come forward again. It's Ousmane Dembele on the right-hand side. Cuts onto his left foot. Tries to chop back onto his right foot there. But it's good defending by Salah Eddine. Wins back possession there for Morocco. And he plays a ball now to Unahi. Unahi driving forward there for Morocco. On the left-hand side for the North Africans. Unahi plays it into El Anoui. El Anoui finds his captain Hakimi. Hakimi to Brahim Diaz. Diaz to El Kanous. Hakimi. El Kanous. Hakimi. Diaz. On the right-hand side, inside the French half. El Kanous plays it to Hakimi. Hakimi into Brahim Diaz. Diaz tried to cross there. It's a handball by Adrien Rabiot. And it's a free kick to Morocco on the edge of the box on the right-hand side. It's a really good opportunity to get something into the box and test that French defense. Yes, it was a handball. Quite clear, good decision there by the referee.
1: And this will be an opportunity for Morocco to have their first attempt at goal. That's if they are able to make something useful out of it. They've not really come close to this positioning. Not really held up the ball up higher on the pitch. So hopefully, Brahim Diaz or Hakimi is able to make Mike Maignan work from this set piece.
0: Hakimi and Brahim Diaz behind this free kick. So probably be the last action of the first half. Hakimi will take the free kick. Such a poor one, it goes off target. Tried to bend it back past the wall there, but it lacked a bend. It's a really poor effort there by Hakimi.
1: Yeah. I mean, from the first look, you think the idea was brilliant. Execution, obviously, nowhere close to that.
0: Well, there goes the halftime whistle. It's goalless between France and Morocco. It's a FIFA World Cup quarterfinal. Kylian Mbappe with a missed penalty in that first half. Yassine Bono with the save. Game is being played in Boston, the very stadium that Ghana held England to a goalless draw. A Sigma Appliances to the World Cup season just got a massive upgrade. And you need to be exactly where the action is from now away until July 19th. The only place to be is a Sigma Blue Lounge happening live at the Heritage Craft Brewery, ANC Mall, inside East Legon. We are talking live match screenings on Crystal Clear Sigma TVs. 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

0: We're back from the halftime break. It's France taking on Morocco in the quarterfinals of the FIFA World Cup 2026. It's goalless at the break. Kylian Mbappe, a missed penalty in that first half. It was a very interesting approach there from Morocco. We've not seen them play like this under their new head coach, Wabi. I think the opposition necessitated that style today.
1: Yeah, obviously, as I mentioned earlier, the quality in the France team is much superior to any other opponents they face in this competition. But Brazil that they played, you could see how they've dominated subsequent games until today when they're playing a French side that is stacked everywhere up the pitch. A team that is very dominant from every part of the field. A team that creates opportunities higher up the field. So if you allow them those spaces, if you give them spaces, too much thinking space, they could hurt you. And so the need is for them to sit back, try and soak up the pressure and capitalize on moments where you feel you can do better.
0: Second half is upon us. It's Yassine Bono who has the ball for Morocco. Very important penalty save, and Bono just is on the same wavelength there with Salah Eddine and hits it out for a throw in there to France. It's an easy giveaway there by Morocco. Upamecano to William Saliba, back to Upamecano. Upamecano just looking to find Ousmane Dembele, who's changed his boots at halftime, had a yellow pair in the first half. And he's changed it to pink. Maybe that's it. The trick there for France. It's Luka Dean to Saliba. Saliba to Upamecano. Upamecano finds Manu Kone. Kone to Ousmane Dembele. Dembele finds Olise. Michael Olise helps it on to William Saliba. Saliba back to Olise inside the center circle. Olise to Manu Kone. Kone finds Koundé. Koundé to Dembele. Dembele on the right hand side there for France through the legs of El Anoui, but Unahi picks it up there for Morocco. Unahi into El Kanous. Unahi coming forward. Morocco, brilliant counter-attack. He's racing on the right-hand side there. Brahim Diaz with a chance. Brahim Diaz chips it far post. Koundé will clear. Only as far as Taubi. Controls the far post. Expected much more from that counter-attacking opportunity there from Morocco. It's Unahi on the edge of the box. Unahi dribbles past his man there, but Michael Olise thought he had won it back, but Brahim Diaz, edge of the box, takes a shot, is blocked.
1: And that's what we mentioned earlier. Morocco can be very dangerous when they are on their bikes. On that occasion, that quick play from Unai involving Tabu Asuo could have been something else if Brahim Diaz has laid his boots through that shot, that ball. Could have caused one or two issues for France. They need to be careful of the spaces they're leaving behind, because the Moroccans are swift, and when they hit on the counter, it could be something else.
0: Definitely can be something else. I listen to Joy 99.7 FM and Hit 103.9 FM. We are live from the Hallmark Cafe at Abelimpim, Allied Oil. 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
1: The game is being stretched now. In as much as Morocco are not leaving spaces behind, they are beginning to find one in France's team. It's about picking up the right passes, making the right decisions when they get into the final third of the pitch. They've not been able to do the most out of it. And that should turn if they should improve their decision making. Again, it could be causing problems for France.
0: Play will resume by throwing to France. Mike Manya picks up the ball, lays it on there to William Saliba. Saliba to Rabiot. Still inside their own half. France with the ball. Upamecano. Dayo Upamecano. Plays it back to William Saliba. Saliba to Luca Digne. Digne into Mbappe. Mbappe finds Dewey. Dewey back to Digne. France being forced back into their own half. It's Manu Kone. Kone finds Upamecano. Michael Olise, who's now on the right-hand side. Upamecano. Back to Manu Kone. Kone. Manu Kone still on the ball there for France. Try to play that pass there to Dembele, but it's cut out and Morocco will win back possession.

0: Morocco coming forward. Ball now is Salah Eddine. Salah Eddine driving forward on the left-hand side. He leaves it there to Talbi. Talbi up against Koundé. Was looking to find Salah Eddine there, but it's blocked and it's... France thought that was a goal kick, but it's out for a corner.
1: I mean, that's that you're thinking of the part of a Bukano. Should have known their last touch came off his teammates, and so they should be doing anything possible to clear that ball.
0: Corner kick for Morocco. Still yet to test Mike Mania in post.
1: Yeah, that's because they've not really made the right decisions up front. They've not seen much of the ball as far as the final third of France is concerned. And they've been pegged back for majority of the game.
0: Corner is taken quickly. Hakimi lays it to Unahi. Unahi on the left-hand side there for Morocco. Nicely done, Unahi. Swings across there, but it's blocked. Only as far as Salah Eddine, who boots it high up. That's a wasted corner there.
1: Exactly.
0: Wasted corner.
1: We expected them to put something into the box to test the goalkeeper, the French goalkeeper. Then again, the decision-making played. Few passes amongst themselves, they are rushed, and then so they are forced to clear the ball or get the ball out.
0: Jules Koundé. Luka Dini finds Desiree Doué. Desiree Doué to Mbappe, to Koné, to Koundé. Koundé sends it to Ousmane Dembele. Dembele still on the ball there for France. Dembele finds Mbappe. But that's cut out there. Unahi, counter-attacking opportunity now. Unahi lays it there to Talbi. Talbi will have to take on Upamecano. Upamecano is quick, he's strong, and he wins the ball.
1: Throw interception. Morocco. I mean, France, anytime they've been caught on the break, they've been able to map up the men, face them, block their spaces, not allow them too many spaces. They're doing everything right except getting a goal, France. For Morocco, they are beginning to settle into the game, beginning to find the spaces. They are not attacking in their numbers, but they are beginning to see more of the ball.
0: Guadi on the ball for Morocco. Mazraoui to Guadi. Guadi, Salah Eddine. Salah Eddine to Talbi. Talbi to El Kanous. That's a foul there on Olise. And it's a free kick to France inside their own half. Upamecano finds Rabiot. 55 minutes played, goalless between France and Morocco. Live commentary on Joy 99.7 FM and Hits 103.9 FM from the Homa Cafe inside Abelenkwe Allied Oil. It's Manu Koné, does well to win back possession. Manu Koné then lays it to Kylian Mbappe. Mbappe has support on the left-hand side. It's Desiree Doué. Doué goes for a shot there and Bono saves.
1: I mean, you don't expect him to be beaten from that angle. Had his post well covered. Almost fumbled it, but he still had it under cover.
0: Mike Maignan picks up the ball for France. To Saliba. William Saliba. Into Upamecano. Upamecano finds Ousmane Dembele. Ousmane Dembele. To Olise. Michael Olise. Upamecano. Saliba. Mbappe lays it to Luka Dini. To Olise. Lovely turn there by Olise. Olise into Doué. Was Mbappe. And that went over the bar.
1: And that is the quality that Michael Olise has. Picks up the ball and then changes his pace. Drives through. Sees Mbappe with a run. Well, could have been offside. But you see the vision he had in mind. Such brilliance.
0: What an audacious pass. Audacious piece of skill there by Michael Olise. Had that gone in, it still would have been offside. But that's a wonderful pass there by Dembele to Desiree Doué. Doué has Mbappe in front of him. Kylian Mbappe cuts onto his right foot. Mbappe looking for support. Dembele to Desiree Doué. Doué has Mbappe in front of him. Kylian Mbappe

Americano. Olise. Michael Olise. On the right hand side there for France. A couple step overs. Olise sends it back to Upamecano. Manu Kone. Saliba. To Doué. Desiree Doué. Desiree Doué coming forward to Mbappe. Kylian Mbappe. A couple tricks there. Eventually sends across and it goes out for a goal kick. So have.

0: 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Gamble responsibly. It's vetted and approved by the FDA, the Gaming Commission of Ghana. It's Kylian Mbappe on the edge of the box. Mbappe! Kylian Mbappe has happened. Kylian Mbappe has happened. It was inevitable. Mbappe from the edge of the box. Kelsey pass photo. It's France 1, Morocco 0.
1: Is there a way to stop him? Is there a way to keep him out? Is there a way Kylian Mbappe doesn't score in a World Cup game? And that is Mbappe showing his quality. Morocco complained of a hammer in the build-up to that goal. But it's the brilliance of Kylian Mbappe. The fight of Desiree Doué not to give up on that ball. And eventually when it gets to Kylian Mbappe, had no idea. Saw the space. Targeted at far post. Bono had no answers. France ahead.
0: Such a wonderful, lovely finish there by Kylian Mbappe. He curled it past Issa Diop. There's no way Bono was getting to that. Full stretched. It sort of went out and then in. And Kylian Mbappe, lovely finish. France lead by a goal to nil. He will always score, Kylian Mbappe, especially at the World Cup.
1: That's his 21 goals in 21 games at the World Cup for Kylian Mbappe.

0: goal has been given. VAR checked it, and a goal has been given. Mbappe gives France the lead, and you don't want him in this mood.
1: Obviously, especially when he's come off a first half where he's missed a penalty.
0: It's a double substitution there for Morocco. El Kanous and Ayoub Bouani coming off for Amrabat and Rahimi. The Rahimi move, I understand. But the Bouani off for Amrabat.
1: A bit controversial.
0: Interesting substitution there by Wabi. Done 62 minutes. It's France 1, Morocco 0. Kylian Mbappe with the goal.

0: We're live from the Homa Cafe inside of Abelimpe Allied Oil. And Morocco need to respond. It's Masraoui helps it back there to Salah Eddin. The ball goes back to Bono. Mbappe has taken a hit on the face. He wants play stop, and the referee's not stopping it. Surprising play is not stopping because it's a facial injury. We thought head injuries were mandatory stops. But play goes on. Unai for Morocco finds Amrabat to El Anoui. Dispossessed there. And Mbappe steps away from Issa Diop, who brings him down. And that's going to be the first yellow card of the game. Issa Diop gets a yellow card there for a bad foul on Kylian Mbappe.
1: Such an unnecessary tackle.
0: Painful one.
1: I mean, it's quite poor, very poor from Issa Diop.
0: It's a very painful one there.

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1: It's Rabiot coming forward there for Francis to flick it out.
0: Yeah. 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
1: Kone to Koundé. Koundé finds Saliba. It's Luka Dinia to Rabiot. France have seemingly changed gear in this second half. It's Saliba finds Upamecano. Upamecano to Olise. Olise now drifted onto the right-hand side. Michael Olise tries to shift past El Anoui. Manu Kone picks it up now for France to Koundé. Manu Kone. Olise. Tried a trick there, but Rahimi wins back possession before. Like Roadrunner, just taking the ball out for a throw-in.
0: And sometimes these are the decisions that forces managers to make certain decisions. Once Rahimi gets the ball, in a game where you know when you lose it, you could be in trouble, gives the first instance of his is to attack when you could just hold on to the ball and find teammates.
1: Okay, Ousmane Dembele coming forward there for France. Ousmane Dembele cut on to his right foot. Dembele! It's 2-0 France. Ousmane Dembele with the goal. Use the Kylian Mbappe run as a decoy. Onto his right foot. And he slots the pass Yassine Bono. France showing their quality. France 2, Morocco 0.
0: Inevitable. Once the first goal came in, you knew that the game was going to open up. And those substitutions from Morocco have not really helped either. You can see clearly that space in the midfield after Ayoub Wade went off has been very open. It's been cut through. That Morocco midfield has been cut through since Wade went off. And I'm not surprised. Kylian Mbappe with an assist to his name. Bruno had a hand on it, but not enough to keep that ball out.
1: It's a lovely finish there by Dembele. Again, bent it round Masraoui. Bruno got a left hand onto that ball. But it just wasn't enough. Second half hydration break.
0: Are you looking for a job and not sure where to search? 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Valued viewer, Joy Prime is pleased to announce that we have secured the rights to broadcast 34 matches of the FIFA World Cup, including all matches involving Ghana's Black Stars. We wish to inform our cherished viewers that in line with FIFA's international broadcasting regulations, satellite signals carrying World Cup matches will be encrypted. This is a requirement placed on all rights holders to ensure that the broadcast signal remains within the licensed territory and complies with FIFA's distribution and content protection obligations. We would like to assure our viewers, however, that these measures will not prevent you from enjoying the FIFA World Cup on Joy Prime. Our coverage will remain available on the following platforms: DDT, DSTV TV, DSTV, GoTV, HD Plus, and TV Plus. 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
1: It's a corner kick there for Morocco. It's a slice clearance from Dayo Upamecano, almost causing trouble for his side. Corner kick there. Hakimi with a deep one there. Falls to Unahi. The far post. And he doesn't manage to keep that in. The World Cup season just got a massive upgrade. They need to be exactly where the action is from now all the way to the 19th of
2: July. 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
1: 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Kylian Mbappe is down. Is that a cause for concern?
0: Yeah, I mean, for him, I think his game is over. Because already Jean-Philippe Mateta is on the sidelines waiting to come in. I mean, the concern for Didier Deschamps would be whether that Mbappe injury or knock is serious enough, or whether he could be back in the next game. I'll be thinking the latter.
1: Hopefully it's nothing too serious. Mateta comes on for Kylian Mbappe.
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1: Double substitution there for France. Desiré Doué and Kylian Mbappe off for Jean-Philippe Mateta and Bradley Barcola. Bradley Barcola already has a couple of goals in the competition. Scored against Senegal on opening day. And France come forward. It's Olise. Olise finds Doué. Doué the crossing looking for Mateta. Well, that was Zaï Emery. Sorry, with a cross there. Morocco have the ball now. Taubi. They can get a goal back, Morocco. They can shake things up in the last 10 minutes. Hakimi leaves it for Yassin to El Anoui. Amrabat. Hakimi.
2: Morocco with the ball inside the box there. Rahimi tried to slip it through the legs of his man there, but that's lovely defending there by Rabiot. Sends it to Luca Digne, and now he comes forward. Bradley Barcola up against Amrabat into Olise. Then Bradley Barcola cuts it across the face of goal, and there's no one there for the tapping.
0: Look, and for Morocco, I don't know, but the idea will be the fact that once Kylian Mbappe is off, you don't have too much defending. But then comes in Mateta, who has that area presence, gives them something different, a huge content. And then there's Bradley Barcola, who also comes off on the left for Desiré Doué. I mean, it only gets worse as the game travels on. Doesn't get any easier from there.
1: Olise. Rabiot. Upamecano. Sends it to Zaï Emery. Emery to Luca Digne. Digne now has a target man in the box, and that's Mateta with a header. And Bono saves. Different players, different problems for Morocco.
0: Yeah, mentioned it not too long ago. It gives them the area presence, so they are able to get the ball into the box as quickly as possible, whether high, whether on his feet. It could cause problems.
1: Certainly can. It's Unahi. Unahi dribbles past Dembele and then Olise. Still with the ball, Unahi. Unahi to Amrabat. Amrabat sends it to Hakimi. Hakimi to Unahi. Unahi finds Yassin. Yassin coming forward for Morocco. To Unahi. Just not happening for Morocco. Throw in taken. Had to dance away from his man. El Aoudi, the left back who's just come off from the bench.

0: a free kick to Morocco on the left-hand side. It's around the corner flag area. But Hakimi's behind it. Hakimi swings it in. Headed near post there. And a booted clear there by Jules Koundé. Hakimi. Hakimi cuts onto his right foot. Hakimi lays a pass there to Unahi. Unahi. And play is brought back for a free kick to Morocco. Hakimi was brought down there.
1: For Morocco, I think they know the importance of a goal. They know what a goal could bring, that a goal could bring them back into this game. Especially knowing that goals change momentum and it swings the game into your favor. But the very moment you get on the score sheet, you are the one with the upper hand. You have so much momentum to play with. And so they are trying to get that one goal back and say if they can stay in the game and fight on.
0: A shot on the edge of the box there by Unahi, and is punched away there by Mike Maignan. Unahi still coming forward there. Unahi. That's another corner kick there for Morocco. Corner kick for Morocco. Hakimi to take the corner kick. It's an in-swinger near post. And it's headed. Alela Nui at the near post there. His chest did not hit the target for Morocco.
1: I think they've come close to scoring in the last 5 minutes more than they have all game. I'm wondering why they have had to leave it so late and then try to come into the game. Then again, it's about the quality of front. You don't want to go all attacking knowing that there will be spaces behind you when there's Kylian Mbappé on the pitch. This is you on the pitch. Michael is able to pick up pieces and make it into something significant for this French side. So obviously, I understand the approach Morocco came into this game with. But you also need to understand that if you are not bold enough, you don't get results. They've chosen the wrong time to be bold. But they are still giving themselves some chance.
0: 85 minutes played, is France 2, Morocco 0. Kylian Mbappe and Ousmane Dembele with the goals for France. Mbappe also missing a penalty in the first half. Should have been more if we are being fair. But Yassine Bono has kept his side in this. Morocco have 5 minutes to turn this around. Can they do a Belgium? It's Sabai who's just come on for Taubi. Sabai with a cross in. Mike Maignan with the save. Maignan goes long to Bradley Barcolai. Bradley Barcolai. These are the scenarios where he's most dangerous. Bradley Barcolai cuts onto his right foot. Barcolai plays a pass there to Olise. Chance there for France. Olise lifts it out.
1: So this means, cut onto his previous left foot. But the space for the bend, not the kind of bend he expected. The idea was good. Again, it's about the execution. No going to plan.
0: Let's look at it. It's 5 minutes to the end of the game. France making a substitution. Jules Koundé has come off for Malo Gusto. Change at right back for France. Malo Gusto, Chelsea right back, is on for France. Zaïre Emery does well to win back possession. Olise, Michael Olise. Oh, goodness me, Michael Olise, ridiculously good. Olise to Ousmane Dembele. Dembele tried a pass there to Mateta. but it was under hit. And Issa Diop will intercept. Morocco come forward. It's Hakimi. Ball now to Yassine, but Bradley Bakolai picks it up. Bakolai for France. Bakolai for France. Bradley Bakolai with a shot, and Yassine Bono saves it near post.
1: I mean, still keeping them in the game. That two goes down, but the only reason why this game is not wrapped up is because of Yassine Bono. So many good saves so far in this game. For France, it's about managing the game at this very point of in time, ensuring that they don't give Morocco any space or any opportunity to come back into this game. So far, so good. They've done it very well.
0: Corner kick there is taken. Mateta gets his head onto the ball over the bar. Bono came out, didn't get the ball. Mateta maybe should have done better with that header.
1: Could have been better.
0: But if you're the owner of all these cars, you need to repark for safety concerns. AP825 and DV H4504. Please repark for safety concerns. Yassine finds Unahi. Unahi turns nicely to Sibai. Sibai was trying to find Unahi, but France intercept, and Mike Maignan will clear. Morocco have had only one shot on target the entire game, and that came from the shot from outside the box from Unahi. That's the only save Mike Maignan has had to make in this game. Unahi with the cross is deflected, falls straight to Maignan.
1: I just feel, in as much as they've been very, very poor up front tonight, the absence of Ismaili Saibairi takes something out of this Moroccan side. I can see clearly there's no really link-up play between those up front. And anytime they search forward, they've not really gotten that presence, that man who comes up to fight for those goals. Quite unfortunate. Their injuries we can't control. That one to Saibairi, one of those.
0: Under 90 minutes, we are waiting to see how many minutes will be added on. 6 minutes added on at the end of the 90. Morocco have 6 minutes to save their World Cup dream. Bradley Bakolai to Ousmane Dembele. Zaire Emery on the ball for France. Malo Gusto. Gusto back to Upamecano. Mike Maignan. Maignan hits a long one there. He's looking for Luca Digne, but it's an overhit pass there.

0: see the disappointments on the faces of those American fans at the stadium. You know, they've come such a long way. They were hoping to repeat the defeat of 2024 or 2022 in Qatar. Unfortunately, they meet a superstar squad in France. They blew the shadow of themselves in this tournament against France.
1: The same team that stopped Morocco 4 years ago looks like will be the same team to stop them again this time around. Morocco have themselves a corner. Can they breathe some life into their World Cup hopes? Sibai with the corner. Swings it in. Headed away there by Rabiot. And then

to Dembele. 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Gusto finds Olise. Michael Olise. Into Upamecano. To Rabiot. Lovely play there by Franz Rabiot with space ahead of him. Adrian Rabiot coming forward, finds Mateta. Mateta struggles to control that pass there. That's a heavy pass there by Adrian Rabiot into Mateta. Unahi to Yassin. Morocco trying to counter-attack. There's a long one there, cross-field pass, nicely done, but Slice by handle that one. And yes, the referee spots it. Free kick to France is taken quickly. Olise dances past Uwadi. Zaïre-Emery.

0: It's Mike Manya to Upamecano. Finds Usman Dembele. There's space ahead of him, Dembele. But he plays a pass to Zaire Emery. Emery plays it back to Dembele. France have chance. A chance here is Mateta. Mateta. Mateta with a shot and Bono with the save.
1: Got a connection he wanted. JP Mateta. Did very well to beat the defender. But the shot was his weaker foot. He didn't really connect to the ball as much as he would have wanted.
2: Olise.
0: Oh my goodness, Michael Olise. And eventually runs the ball out for a throw. Yassine with the ball. Nice touch away from Luca Digne. And Yassine tries to find or catch Mike Manya off his line. And you're chasing shadows, that's basically the best you can do.

0: Yassin Bono. Tuadi to Mazraoui, back to Bono. You know, just about a minute away from exhausting the 6 minutes added on at the end of the 90. Yassin for Morocco, who trailed by 2-0. It looks like that's the end of the road there for Morocco. Unahi. It's almost impossible for the Moroccans to score 2 goals in the next 45 seconds. And they concede a free kick in their own half. Smai hacks down Olisi. And it looks like his job down there for France. 30 seconds to the end of the game. Free kick for France inside their own half. Mike Maignan to take the free kick. Long one taken, looking for Mateta, but trickles out of play.
1: For France, that's a game well played. Dominated from the very start of the game through to the last moments. Even unplayable.
0: Zaire Emery is looking to take the shot, but then shifts it there. Olise with a shot on the edge of the box, and it goes out. Bakula wanted that reverse pass, but there goes the final whistle. It's job done for France. Kylian Mbappe and Ousmane Dembele send France into their third successive World Cup semi-final.
1: How brilliant could that be? A team that knows how to play this competition. And with the kind of superstars they have, the kind of players they have, they seem to only be getting better. This French team look like one that is well destined for another final. I mean, any team with Kylian Mbappe at the World Cup always stands a chance. And that record of not losing a World Cup game in 90 minutes continues for Kylian Mbappe. 21 games, 21 goals, 5 assists as far as World Cup records are concerned for Kylian Mbappe. Joint top scorer in this competition with 8 goals. What else could you ask of Kylian Mbappe?
0: Two more rounds to go. Now it's automatic. Whatever happens, France will play 2 extra games. The semi-final in either the final or the third and fourth playoff game. It's the end of the road for Morocco. That's a really impressive one there. Semi-finalists in 2022, quarter-finalists in 2026. The African champions showing why they're African champions. 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Yes. 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Lovely place to enjoy football. And not just football. 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
0: lovely stuff. 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
3: Exactly.
0: You have it here.
3: Yeah.
0: Obviously, we are here for sort of a mini event. You also open your doors for things like this, right?
2: 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Everything event. Ceremony, funeral, birthday, weddings, everything events.
0: That's lovely stuff there. 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Some good food, some good drinks, lovely vibe, lovely people. Right here in Abelenkpe.
2: Yeah.
0: At Allied Oil, Abelenkpe. 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Hallmark Cafe is right there. So it's sandwiched in between Perez Dome and the Empowerment Worship Center. 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
2: Exactly.
0: And everything over here is absolutely blessed and absolutely lovely. Joshua from
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0: Hallmark Cafe. Again, clearly we'll be back. 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
0: Enjoy the football.
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0: Great stuff there. Thank you very much.
2: Yeah, and we'll also be having a buffet a few weeks from now. So you can call to reserve your tickets. It's going to be fun.
0: A buffet here at Hallmark Cafe a few weeks from now.
2: Yeah.
0: And there's exact date.
2: We'll push it out probably
0: very soon. So the social media handles he's mentioned, just log on and you'll be the first to know the exact date of the buffet. Trust me, the food is lovely, the snacks, the vibe is definitely a place to be. Thank you very much, Hallmark Cafe, for having us. Thank you very much,
2: thank you,
0: Joshua.
2: Yeah.
0: And thank you very much, listeners, also for joining us through this. It's a 2026 FIFA World Cup live commentary on Joy 99.7 FM and Hits 103.9 FM. We also have a gentleman here from Salem. It's a quick chat with him. Salem Alliance. Thank you very much for joining us. Just tell us a bit about the company. What exactly do you offer?
4: Thank you very much. Salem Alliance is an African brand.
5: I mean, we are located in over 25 countries in Africa. We are a specialized life insurance company that provides life insurance policies through our retail team, micro or the inclusive market or the group market.
0: Lovely stuff. So what exactly differentiates you from the many insurance companies that are out
5: there? Very good. Salem Alliance is a big brand. Financially, we are solid. For which reason, we pay claims promptly. That makes us very unique. And the other unique thing about Salem Alliance is the fact that we have very good products that have been researched in the market, for which reason we have designed good products that we believe or that set to meet the insurance needs of every customer in the market.
0: Just tell us, where can we locate you and contact numbers for?
5: Yes, our head office is just right here at Allied Heights, second floor. We can also be located at other branches, I mean, all over the country. I mean, especially at the regional capitals. In Accra, we are in Adabraka. We are also in Asalam Down. And then head office is just right here. You could reach us on 030-824-9090. You can also reach us on all other social networks or portals, on X, on Instagram, Facebook, LinkedIn, on Salem Alliance Ghana. The Salem Alliance is one way.
0: Salam Alliance, yeah, Ghana. Lovely stuff. Thank you very, very much, Salam Alliance, on the same premises basically as Allied Oil, Allied Heights, Homa Cafe. Once you hit it, you cannot miss it. It's right there in your face, Abelimpe. Thank you very, very much for doing this with us.
5: Thank you.
0: My name is Daniel Pranting. I did this with Lawrence De Graaf Beidou. It's a 2026 FIFA World Cup live commentary. We'll be back tomorrow and Saturday and Sunday for all the quarterfinal matches. 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